0: up ahead. Gets it here to Betzel. Into the offensive zone. Sioux Falls will set it up right side. Bongo. Bongo into the slot. Has it for Rooney. Rolled away from him. Knocked off the puck there by Ruzanak. And he'll play it. They send it off the boards and all the way out of the zone. Not far enough for icing. Hurd will retrieve. Bongo. Out to pick it up. Out to Martineau. Pavel Martineau will tap it ahead up the right wing wall. And Cooper Soller giving chase after it. But the Storm spin it back around out to center. Jacobson in his own end. Poke checks it away in with speed. Here comes Ports up the right wing side for the Hurd. Ports, edge of the right circle. Brings it ahead. Plays it here. His pass intercepted and it'll be played by the Storm back to center. Sioux Falls will try again. Ports again in the zone. Drops it for Soller. Knocked down. Picked up by the Storm's Loida. And Sioux Falls will get it back. Martineau up in over the line. Martineau has it tied up along the right side. Flips it into the corner. Now the Storm will chip it off the glass and out. Zitzman there for the Hurd. Front of the Tri-City bench. Martineau hits it back to Zitzman. He'll play it out to center. And the Stampede will travel ahead with it. Davis into the offensive end. Right side for Clark. Clark swings it out to the right side to Zitzman. Flings it to the far wall. Weil is there. And he'll chip it back in. And a whistle here. Offside, they call the Stampede there as Weil. Puck had come out of the zone. He sent it back in. And a stoppage here with 17:54 to go in our First Dakota first period. Big thanks to First Dakota for their support. Aesop draw one here by the Storm. Laid back out by Kramer, and they flip it ahead up the right wing wall and into the Stampede zone. Took a weird bounce off the glass. Clark knocks it down here for the Hurd. Tries to play it ahead, back into his own zone for Zitzman to the left side to Weil, and now ahead. Tipped there by Davis and into the offensive zone. Sioux Falls will do a quick change. The Storm will bring it ahead into the offensive end, wide to the right side. A centering attempt here goes wide. Is off the stick of Crayer, and the Stampede's Clark the other way. Through the neutral zone into the offensive end. Little give and go. Clark has it. Out to the left point. Shot through traffic. Deflected. Goes back behind the net. Alvarez trying to get there for Sioux Falls, and it's going to be played by the Storm as they'll flip it high into the air and send it all the way down. And an icing call here. 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Rylan Rooney centering the top line with Betzold on the right, Macrina on the left. Pavel Martineau played last year in Sioux City. He'll center the second line with Matthew Ports on the right side, Cooper Soller on the left. Gavin Clark will center the third line with Ethan Sung on the right, Max Davis on the left, and Leon Buzik will center the fourth line with Mateo Alvarez on the right, Tim Tuzin on the left, and Dylan Delgado's your extra skater tonight for the Hurd up front. Here come the Storm in again. St. Pierre plays it out of the zone, gets it to Wise, but it's all the way back out. Storm have kind of reset the button here with some of their roster. A lot of first-year players, but still seven returners on their roster. Stampede play it ahead, Rooney to Macrina. Macrina as it roll away, gets it to Bongo. Bongo edge of the left circle, back out. Works it through traffic. Shot there through traffic, tipped and knocked away. As the Hurd trying to knock it free. Betzold flips it behind the net. Weiss is there for Tri-City, and a nice collision there on the far wall as Botts knocks it loose for the Hurd. Now to Bongo. Bongo now here in the high slot, looking to the right side. Has it, waiting, holding on. Has it, still down low. He'll work at Macrina, top of the circle. Now has it between the circle. Shot deflects up and out of play. Defensive pairs tonight for Sioux Falls. Noah Manasa with Anthony Bongo. Wade Weil is with Joshua Zitzman, and Drew Botts is with Marcus Jacobson. Buzik out there right now with Alvarez and Tuzin. Jacobson and Bonds. Face off one there by the Storm. Flip to the far wall. He'll chip it ahead and off a stick there of Loida, and he'll come all the way back in. Look out, little trouble with the Herd in their own zone. The right circle shot deflected away. Alf played here along the boards. Herd trying to clear it. Gordon keeps it in there for the Storm. Has it along the edge of the left circle. Drops it back to Russo. He'll flip into the wall and off behind it, and it bounces Herd there. Alvarez ahead. Plays it all the way in. Tuzin will give chase in the Storm zone here. Neither team has an official shot on goal yet. We're about 5 minutes in to the first Dakota first period. Here's Zitzman out to center off a stick, and it rolls all the way in. Off behind the net. Picked up here behind the goal by Bloomer. Has it for the Storm. Swung around to the right side, but that's kept in the zone by Sioux Falls. Chipped down by Tri-City all the way down, and they'll give chase after it. Courtemanche sends it in behind the net. Into the right corner, they get it back. Courtemanche looks for Bloomer. Rich shot here. And a glove save is made by Cameron. We get a timeout on the ice. We'll take one as well. No score here in the first period. We're back at 60 seconds. This is Campion Hockey.
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2: 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The drop of the puck is just seconds away right here on your home for Stampede Hockey. 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The champs are back. The banner is ready. The Stampede title defense starts Saturday, October 3rd. 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
0: Back here inside the Vieiro Center, 14:33 to go. First period, let's take a look at your goaltending matchup. Tryon Cameron for the Stampede. He was acquired from Cedar Rapids in the offseason. Was their starting primary goaltender last year, went 24-11-5 with a 2.92 goals against and an 8.82 save percentage. He's committed to Boston College. The other side, it's Quinn Beamer. He stopped 26 of 30 shots in a 4-3 loss to Dubuque last week. Gets the start for the Storm, who just come across offside. 14:15 to go here in period number one. It says period three on the video board. They're moving quickly here in Kearney, but we are just underway. Thank you for joining us here. Glad to be back for another year of Stampede Hockey. Of course, all the excitement surrounding next Saturday, the home opener for the Herd, where the banner will be raised, the fourth Clark Cup Championship banner. A lot of fun activities. We'll get to those here throughout the night. Plenty of reasons to come early. It's a puck. Played to center here for the Storm. Weiss will send it across. Sends it here, tipped and a save by Cameron, and the rebound. Deflects out of play, and then a little tie-up here as Jackson Smith ran into Cameron, and the Herd took exception to that, and we've got a little tie-up behind the net. Nas is tied up there. Bongo's tied up, and behind the net it was Cooper Sauer tied up with Bodie Weiss. Check that. That was Max.

Sioux Falls 1-10 to start the year. Last season, the Stampede were fourth in the league. 68 power play goals, 25% during the regular season. Waiting for that additional penalty to go up here on the board before we can drop the puck. It'll be Tuzin out there with Clark and Rooney, Macrina, and Betzel. So here we go, penalty up on the board, the additional penalty there on Jackson Smith for running into the goaltender. And the Herd will try to cash in here early. Faceoff, won by Clark, tied up in the corner. Left wing wall here. Spun around as he tries to knock it free. Twos it as well. It's chipped off the board, so by the Storm. And Rice City will play it ahead across center and take their time. Killing some clock here. Garski just flips it in, stamping it around. Here's Macrina. Off the right side to Rooney. Rooney left side to Tuzin. Off behind the net, puck tangled up. Clark has it, spins it off the wall a little too hard. It's going to come out of the zone, and Sioux Falls will regroup. Betzel with Macrina. Gets it to Rooney and up it over the line. Little give and go here. Puck off behind the goal, and now it's banked off the wall. The penalty kill for Tri-City last weekend was strong. 8 of 9 on the penalty kill in their first two games. Last season, they had third best. Struggled on the power play, but their penalty kill is one of the best in the league. Here's Sauer. Onto the ice here. Flips it to the right point to Bongo. Bongo. To Sauer. Rich shot, save made. Knocked down. Martineau gets it back to Sauer. And the puck intercepted. They'll send it all the way down. 40 seconds left on the power play here for Sioux Falls. Sauer through the neutral zone, up it over the line, had it knocked away, and it's batted out of the zone. Bongo will get it back. Drops it ahead here. Sioux Falls, Delgado into the offensive zone. Drops it into the corner, left side. Delgado trying to feed it. Gets it back to Bongo. Bongo with it. Left circle, down to 12 on the power play. The Delgado shot hits a man. Rebound on a big pad save there as Bongo knocked in the rebound shot, but it was knocked down. Now the Herd keeping it in. Final second, Sauer. Right circle, wrist shot, save. Rebound is loose in the crease. Picked up, though, and it's going to be played by the Storm. Look out. Here comes a break out of the penalty box. And up the right side, nice back check by Delgado. Knocks it away from Jackson Smith. Russo now left point. Rice City controlling in the Stampede zone along the right wing wall. Herd not get free. Played back ahead here by Bongo. Bongo up the right side, trying to go around one defender into the corner. Turns, hits the side of the net. The puck picked up behind the goal. Now flipped. Here's Tuzin. Has it. Wrist shot. That one deflects away. Off behind the net. Left side, Tuzin. Has it through traffic. Wild dumps it into the corner. Stick goes flying here off behind the net. Played by Alvarez. Gets it around the right side to Jacobson. Stampede in control here in the zone now as they say that it comes out of the zone. 10:50 to go on the opening frame. Tuzin drops to Alvarez. Wrist shot blocked. Alvarez back with it off the wall. Out to Weil. He can't control. And it comes out of the zone. Jacobson to Tuzin and they flip it in. Battled for in the corner, played here by the Storm ahead to center. Quiet rink here. And to create your own atmosphere as it's Betzold into the offensive zone. Betzold left circle, cutting in to Macrina. Shot save, rebound! It just goes wide, and the goaltender gets run into, and that's going to cause a little extracurricular after that. Penalties will be assessed here. As a loose puck in the crease, the Stampede were trying to knock it in. Looks like the goaltender Beamer is okay. We'll see what comes of it, if anything. It was a loose puck in the crease. I don't think anything's going to come of it. I think we'll stay 5-on-5 here with 10.

0: 1:08 to go. And now a explanation on the Tri-City side. Looks like we're good to go. So we'll get a face-off draw here. .10:08 to go. We have no replay here to view, and the main scoreboard is black screened here, so I can't really give you much anything from a video perspective, but will be an offensive zone face-off here for the Herd. Rooney off the draw, gets it back out. Now sends it in front, that one blocked. Here comes Tri-City the other way. Sokolov sends it into the right circle, has it on the edge of the right side, decked away there by Sioux Falls. Herd get it out of the zone, will be sent back in, but they'll have to touch up with the Storm, and they do so. Now playing here on the left circle, shot, and they score. Sammy Kortumash off the turnover, and he beats Cameron. And it's a 1-0 lead for Tri-City with 9:43 to go here in the first period. Sioux Falls trying to clear, and unfortunately went right onto the stick there of Kortumash, and he buries it. And the Storm have taken the first lead here of the night, 1-0, midway through the first period. So Sioux Falls allows the first goal and looks to respond. Here's Ethan Sun with a shot. Sticked away and wide of the net. They'll try to work it around. Off behind the goal. Sioux Falls. First time this season they've allowed the first goal of the game. So we'll see how they respond. Sung off the left side. Drops it here. Gets it to Weil. Weil into the offensive zone. Head to the left circle behind the net. Trying to turn in center. Off the boards. Picked back up here by Clark. Clark spins off a check. Has it in the left corner. Trying to center. He gets hooked there. And a penalty coming up against Tri-City. Delayed call coming up. So Herd send it here, but it stopped. And touched by the Storm. We'll take a quick break. We're back in 60 seconds. It's a power play for the Herd. When we return, they trail 1-0. This is Stampede Hockey.
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0: 8:50 to go in the first period. Joseph Heighton into the box for hooking, and the Stampede on a power play here. Their second one of the night. They're 0-1. They trail now 1-0 after the Storm quick goal, and now look to respond as a puck sent back in. Soller, Martineau, Sung, Delgado all out there with Bongo. The puck played ahead, rolling here. Delgado knocks it down. Into the corner to Soller. To Bongo. Bongo right side. Pass batted away, and it'll come back here. Delgado back into his own zone. Out to center, and here comes Soller. Soller into the offensive end. Edge of the left circle. Pass batted down. Pick back up here. They'll get it out to Bongo. Bongo in the high slot. Right side, Soller. Back to Bongo. Bongo looking. Bongo, edge of the left circle, now the left point. Goes right side to Soller. His pass blocked and out. Minute left on the power play as the Herd not able to get much going there. Bongo brings it in. Fresh set of legs. Another penalty coming up on the Storm. Macrina sends it in front. Let's let him touch it here. As the Herd play it around, and now we'll get a whistle. With 44 seconds left on the initial penalty, it's a high sticking call. 2 minute variety as Anthony Bongo keeping that puck in the zone as they were doing a line change, not only rushing it back in to keep possession, but he drew another penalty. So the Herd are going to have a 5-on-3 here for 44 seconds. It's early in the season. These are always hard, I think, for players and coaches. You haven't had a lot of time to work on it, but you got an excellent opportunity here with a 5-on-3. Try and tie things up here. As the Herd trail 1-0. Betzel out there with Soller. Betzel between the circles here. High point. Betzel out of Soller. Right side, 27 left on the 5-on-3. Betzel looking for room to Soller. Back to Betzel. Down low. Stuffing it in. Rooney shot save. Net comes off. Rooney was trying to knock it in, and now Martineau gets involved. Rooney coming over. Martineau gets tossed down. He gets right back up. He's battling with Wise. They'll separate everybody here. That net came right off here relatively easily. And so Tri-City not going to be able to make any changes to their line because of it, because they knocked the net off. And with 7:09 to go in the first period, 1-0 Tri-City, 19 seconds left of a 5-on-3. I don't know why the faceoff would be coming out of the zone when the goaltender's one who knocked it off. The referee discussing it here with the linesman, but they're going to bring the faceoff out of the zone. Herd win the draw, down to 15. Betzold. Right point, gets it to Macrina. Macrina down low, Rooney in front to Martin, who shot save, and it's covered. 5 seconds still left on the 5-on-3, so the Herd can at least try to win possession here and get a shot off. Minute 21 left on the second penalty. Tri-City leading 1-0 here over the Stampede. Martineau, Sung, Delgado, Bongo, and Soller out there. Martineau wins the draw. Final seconds of the 5-on-3. It'll expire here. Bongo off the wall. Now it's a 5-on-4. Bongo down low to Martineau. Centers off the stick of Delgado, and it's going to be cleared. Fresh out of the box was Heighton, and he picks it up and clears it all the way down. Shots 9-4 in favor of the Stampede, but the Stampede trail 1-0, and now 55 left on the power play. The Herd's trying to set it up. Bongo, edge of the right circle in the Tri-City zone. Centers here, knocked down. Gets it back to Delgado. Now Bongo trying to get to it, and it comes out of the zone. Soller to Bongo. Bongo into the offensive zone. Knocked down, intercepted, and cleared all the way down. Just 30 left here. Time for one more rush here for Sioux Falls. Stampede, here's Macrina. Up the middle of the ice here. Left side gets it. Tucson sends it in. Off behind the net for Macrina. Macrina off the wall to Betzel. Betzel, edge of the right circle. Betzel has it, sends it behind the net to Tucson. Final seconds will tick off. Played back here for Rooney. Rooney slides in, shot save, rebound, and rolled off his stick and wide. Penalty expires. Herd 0-for-3 here in the first period. Betzel give and go with Macrina, knocked away, and it comes out of the zone. Now they'll play it to center. Betzel knocks it down. Out to center for Clark. Clark gets it to Rooney. Rooney had a knockdown. Puck played out to center. Stampede get it back. Tucson Works it around to Clark here. His pass batted away. Stampede trying to dig for it. Jacobson back at his own end. Off the left side, pass batted away. Here's the Stampede into the offensive end. Played by Busick. Swings it here, Jacobson. Alvarez, right circle, wrist shot. Flex off a glove and wide of the net. It'll come off the boards and all the way out. 4:40 to go, first period. First Dakota, first period. Tri-City 1, Sioux Falls nothing. Hurd send it all the way in. Off behind the net. Played by the goaltender, Beamer. Stampede, get it back between the circles. Alvarez trying to feed it to Ports. Off his stick, though, and it's intercepted, and the Storm will come ahead with it. Up the left wing wall. Kortsanosh, who already has one, fires that one just wide. And that one played back out to center. Sioux Falls along the left wing wall, trying to dig for it here. Loose puck. Right side. Chasing in. Beamer comes out of the net for Tri-City. Plays it out of the zone, and they get it out. 4 minutes to go here in the opening frame. Cameron behind his own net. Now Sioux Falls will play it ahead. Botts sends it across. Sioux Falls digging. Weiss there for the Storm. Out to center and tipped in. Jacobson behind the net. Batted down here by Soller. Out to center. Pass knocked away by Cald. Picked back by the Storm, and they flip it in. Off behind the net it goes. Cameron. Works it along the near wall. Rolling puck here, Smith. Back down to the left circle. Sends it back in front. Shot tipped, and that one deflects up and out of play. 3:20 to go in the first. 1-0 Tri-City. We're back at 30. This is Stampede Hockey.
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0: Wade Weil in the box for hooking, and the Stampede are on the penalty kill for the first time tonight. 7-for-7 last weekend were the Hurd. Last season finished 7th in the league at 80.9%. Tri-City power play. 3-of-9 last weekend, not too shabby. 33.3%. They were just 13% last year. That was dead last in the USHL, was Tri-City's power play. Now they get an opportunity here. It's the Stampede faceoff here, won by the Storm. Shot knocked down by Cameron. Sioux Falls Clark is there, flips it. Martineau and Clark up front. Bongo and Manasseh back for Sioux Falls. Bongo will just send it all the way down. Nice dump there. Minute 37. Left on the power play. Storm ahead here. Dropping the puck, and they'll bring it through the neutral zone. Played by Crayer. Into the offensive end. Rejected in the Stampede. Send it all the way back down. Off behind the net. Smith with the puck here. Playing it ahead. Drops it here, and the Storm will race to the neutral zone here over the line. Left side. Picked up in the hands of Ernewine, and Ernewine has it stripped away in the Hurd's Rooney. Knocks it free. Shorthanded up the right wing wall. Brings it into the offensive end. He'll just pull back. Kills some time. Still ties it up himself. Nice job there, and just 53 seconds left on the power play. for Tri-City. Under 2 minutes to go here in the first period. Faceoff, or a puck here between the faceoff circles as they'll bring it ahead. Drop back, nearly intercepted by Clark, but it's kept in by Hill, and Hill has offside on the bad pass there. Other games going on across the USHL tonight. Team USA, the USA teams are in Muskegon. That one is all tied at two in the second period there. Meanwhile, first period in Fargo. And we have a scoreless game between Waterloo and Fargo. 25 seconds left in the power play, 90 seconds to go. Here on the power play for Tri-City. They'll bring it in. Hill trying to get that. Has it tangled up, high slot. Hill gets it back. Down to 5 seconds on the power play. Ready to come into the box is Wild. Shot here, save Cameron. Rebound loose in front. It still is Hill with fires. It's between his legs. Cameron doesn't see it, and it's tipped in. And it's a 2-0 lead for Tri-City. 1:04 to go here in the third period. Alexander Sokolov knocked that one in. The save was made by Cameron. He did not know where it was. It was between his legs, and Sokolov came sliding in, knocked it, the loose puck in, and Tri-City, they don't score on the power play, but they score just a second thereafter, and they have a 2-0 advantage on the Stampede here. In this opening game here of the weekend series, so the Herd will have some work to do in the locker room. They have two goals here on 5 shots to the Storm. Icing call here. Update on those scoreboards. Fargo is now up 1-0. And Des Moines is at Omaha tonight. They are out to an early 1-0 lead there. Faceoff draw here to the left of Cameron, glove side. Trying to win it, Wild knocks it free and gets it to Soller. Soller with 45 seconds left, sends it in. Ethan Sung giving chase after it, trying to knock it down, can't. Puck played here on the right side. Soller has it flipped, stopped. It is going to be knocked free out of the zone and cleared ahead here. Abushek brings it into the zone. Into the left corner, Stampede knock it down. We got another penalty coming up. This one again going to be on Tri-City. Sung into the offensive zone. 20 seconds ago, Cameron's pulled for the extra skater. Soller turns, shoots it, deflected wide. Rebound picked up by Weil. Taps it here to Bontz, trying to play it into the corner. Left side, Soller again, tangled. And will be touched with 9 seconds to go. On the power play, the Herd are going to have to make Tri-City pay here. They want to have a chance in winning this one. A high stick goal. Be the fourth power play of the night for the Herd. So a power play opportunity here. Just 9 seconds to go in the period. It'll extend into the second. Get a face-off draw here, won by the Storm. Flipped, and that will do it. So no chance of anything on the first 9 seconds here. Sioux Falls will have, it looks like officially, that was just 6 seconds they had left on the clock, I guess, because there's 1:54 left on the power play. For when we come back and return to action here for period number two between the Stampede and the Storm. The Storm get a goal, 10-17 in off a turnover by Samuel Kortsamash, and then Sokolov scored the next one. That one coming at 18:56. Sioux Falls with some work to do here trailing 2-0 after one period of play. Right, it's our Innovative Office Solutions intermission report coming up. Just a moment, we'll hear from Ryan Black, get his thoughts on the first period. We'll get a weather forecast update from Mr. Rich Keller. We'll get you a scoreboard update and more. Right now, let's go back inside the Graham Tire Game Night Studios with a check of the weather and Mr. Rich Keller. Rich?
4: Hey, thank you so much, Jim. Hopefully the weather will be a little bit more inviting than what's going on down there in Kearney, but we've got a lot of faith. These guys came back time and time again last season, and we have the utmost in confidence of them. But we don't have tremendous confidence is in the weather. Right now, in the beautiful, and that's a relative term, city of Sioux Falls, 60 degrees with some light drizzle, a little bit of fog, a little bit of mist, you know, so it's great for a horror movie, I guess. So right now we are looking at the drizzle's going to last till maybe about 1 o'clock, and then it's going to turn to showers and thunderstorms between 1 and 4 a.m., and then really kind of let up after that. Patchy fog tonight after 8. So if you're out driving in 20 minutes, which it'll be 8, you want to be careful. Chance of precipitation is 100%. Quarter to half an inch of rain accumulating today is possible. Now, tomorrow, there's going to be showers continuing in the morning before 1 o'clock. Then we'll get some patchy drizzle between 1 and 4. Then maybe developing the thunderstorms after 4. So it's a little bit unstable out there. Don't wear your best sandals. Patchy fog before 10, and then it's going to kind of dissipate again. It's going to get maybe 65 degrees, 50% chance of precipitation. Saturday night will be patchy drizzle, and then a slight chance of showers between 9 and 11. So by the time hopefully everybody gets safely into their beds, it should kind of calm itself down. Low's going to get to about 60 degrees, but it's going to be a relatively calm evening. On Sunday, it'll be mostly cloudy. It's going to bounce up a little bit to 71 degrees. Very calm winds. Sunday night, increasing clouds with a low around 58. Negligible winds. I mean, they'll be there, but they're not going to really affect anything. Monday night, mostly cloudy. High of 69. Wind gusts can get up to about 20 miles an hour, so it's going to pick up a little after the weekend. 40% chance of showers Monday after 1 a.m. So Monday night into Tuesday morning, 40% chance, low around 60. Tuesday, showers likely, mainly before 1 p.m., high near 67, 60% chance of precipitation. Obviously, with that, there's got to be clouds. The rain doesn't just come down without clouds. You know, it's like gravy doesn't just make itself, if you know the Odd Couple, you know what I'm talking about. Tuesday night, 30% chance of showers before 1 o'clock, low around 57. Wednesday, 30% chance, mostly cloudy, high near 67. It's going to get down to 54 Wednesday night. On Thursday, we're going to see a little bit of a break here, partly sunny with a high near 65. 30% chance of showers that night, but the low is going to get down to 53. Next Friday, they're anticipating, will be mostly sunny with a high near 66, or you can say partly cloudy with a high near 66. It's just any way you look at it. We're going to take a little bit of a break, pay some bills, and we'll get you caught up to date on what else is going on in the USHL. 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
0: Back here at the Viero Center in Kearney, 2-0, Tri-City on top of the Stampede here. And time now for our coaches segment. We welcome back assistant coach Ryan Black. And coach, some opportunities there, a lot of power play opportunities in the first. Unfortunately, a couple mistakes in your own end, and you find yourself down 2-0. Give us your thoughts here on the first 20 minutes.
6: It's just a lack of detail right now in execution. I think those are the two major things that we're missing within our game right now. You know, obviously little things like in the details that we're missing. And then the execution portion of it, you know, obviously the ice is a little sticky out there. And then you just got to bear down and make your passes a little bit harder. I think we're being a little bit too cute right now, in my opinion.
0: Well, I know you're never going to turn down power play opportunities, but I always think that's probably the toughest thing early on because you're still trying to figure out your line combos, let alone who's going to be on a 5-on-3 power play. But what are the biggest keys? You get the it appears they're going to take some penalties. You're going to get those opportunities. Obviously, you got to cash in or you're not going to give yourself a chance to win tonight.
6: No, absolutely. We got to cash in on one of these here coming up. You know, like you said, with the way that the game is going, or as of right now, it looks like there's going to be a ample amount of opportunities on power play. And coach says it all the time, right? Power play intensity dictates 5-on-5 intensity, right? So, again, you know, if we're not doing our jobs on the power play, you know, all the other guys are kind of getting down on themselves. And, you know, because then it's like, all right, well, I want to be out there. Why am I not out there, right? So, again, with that being said, like, we just need to do a better job. We need to try to dictate more. We need to get pucks towards that net. You know, obviously with the fog down there, it can be hard to see pucks. So it was the same thing. If I asked the guys, are you having a hard time seeing? Yeah. Well, the goalie's probably having a hard time seeing too. So put pucks on net, crash the net, get the rebounds. Like, it's just little simple things like that. Like I said, we're just being a little bit too cute, in my opinion.
0: Yeah, I thought, especially on the 5-on-3, you had good puck possession, but nobody seemed to want to pull the trigger, and you're not going to score goals unless you get shots towards the net.
6: No, absolutely. Like you said, like, nobody wants to shoot the puck right now. It's as simple as just shooting the puck, and, you know, it might go in. If not, you're getting a secondary opportunity with a rebound, or, you know, so I think we just need to do that a little bit more, get a little bit more selfish in those opportunities and those areas, and I think we'll be all right.
0: You mentioned it, obviously, a little foggy in here. The ice, obviously, not the greatest. It's a little warm, but obviously both teams are playing with it, so how do you adapt? What do you have to do in these types of conditions?
6: No, I think what the guys need to do is just take a book or a page out of their book and just shoot the puck. Like, you know, obviously they scored 2 goals, and both of them were shots, right? You can't pass the puck into the net, unfortunately, you know. So just continue to shoot pucks and get to the hard areas, you know. Championships are won in the paint. We talk about it all the time, and they're winning the paint both ends right now. So, again, we just need to be better there.
0: All right, coach, as always, appreciate the time. Best of luck rest of the way. Let's go get them.
6: Thank you.
0: All right, that was assistant coach Ryan Black joining us here in the press box. Stampede finding themselves at a 2-0 hole at the end of one period of play. We'll take a timeout. More with Rich Keller and the Innovative Office Solutions intermission report. 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Rich has you covered coming up here shortly. We'll take a break. 2-0, Tri-City, end of one. 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

0: Yes, everybody remembers that one, don't you? From 1974, John Lennon and Elton John, Whatever Gets You Through the Night. I think it's appropriate that we are listening to that song, listening to the beginning of a new Stampede hockey season as they defend their title. But to defend the title, we need to know what else is going on in the USHL. And that, my friends, is what I'm here to do for you. After two in Muskegon, the Lumberjacks and USA Hockey are tied 2-2. Now, this is about as tight as you can get. All four goals scored in the second period. Both teams have two goals each. Shots on goal from both teams, 20. Okay, so you see a two theme going on here. So they're waiting to go into what they hope will be the final period. But again, as if you followed the Stampede last year, plenty of overtime games. So who knows where that one's going to go. Also, at the end of one in Fargo, the Force is up on the Waterloo Blackhawks. It's 1-0 after one. Shots on goal, relatively close. The Force have taken 17 shots. The Blackhawks, only 12. But then again, I mean, they've got two more periods of play, and who knows what's going to happen there. Also, this one's kind of a quiet one in Omaha. After one period, the Lancers are trailing the Buccaneers 1-0. And this is what really surprises me. Shots on goal. Omaha, 6. Des Moines, okay, 4. That means 25% of their shots actually resulted in a goal. So just an interesting stat, playing with numbers. But that's what is going on in the rest of the league tonight. We'll take a bit of a break, and we'll see what's going on in the NHL preseason. And we'll get you caught up on what's going on in Major League Baseball as the season winds down and we get ready for the playoffs. 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

0: Yes, you know, when I'm running the show, you're going to hear some Beatles. That's Ticket to Ride, 1965, and we are hoping that the Stampede are going to take Tri-City on a Ticket to Ride and make them sad. But what we're going to do now, since we've got a lot going on in the world of sports here at the First Premier Bank Card out-of-town scoreboard, all these games are out-of-town, obviously, because we're in Sioux Falls. So in some preseason action, right about going into the end of the second period, Capitals are up 2-0 on the Bruins. Halfway through the second, the Rangers are taking out the Islanders. Not much, you know, the LIRR. You take the Rangers from Midtown up to Long Island. Little New York stuff there. The Stars are up 1-0 on the Wild in Minneapolis. Doesn't sound like, pardon me, it's pretty wild there. And the Jets are on top of the Avalanche. 1-0. And we'll take a quick look at some of the important games going on in Major League Baseball, things that have local interest. Kansas City is trailing Cleveland 3-1 in Kansas City. The Twins are sticking it to the Rangers. The bottom of the second up in the cities, 6-2 already. Later on tonight, the Dodgers and the Giants, the Angels and the Mariners, a couple of doubleheaders. The Orioles pounded the Yankees in the Bronx 10-2. The Red Sox took out the Cubs in Boston 4-3. And currently right now, it's a snoozer in the Bronx. It's still 0-0 going on there. We'll take a little bit of a timeout here. Then we're going to come back to Jim Olander down in Kearney, Nebraska, to undergo the second period of tonight's game. 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
4: Ready to go here in Kearney for period number 2. Stampede on the power play for a minute 54. It's their fourth attempt. Trail 2-0, and here we go. Macrina with Betzold, Rooney, Tuzin, and Clark out there. Played ahead, and they send it all the way back down. Sioux Falls will battle for it here. Here they come up the right wing wall. Here's Macrina. Sends it down low. Backhand by Clark. Just goes wide of the net. And the 25 left on the power play. Betzold's edge of the left circle. Comes inside the left dot. Now goes to the bottom of the circle. Looking. Holding. to Macrina's shot, but he hit Tuzin. And it bounces wide of the net. Now back out to Betzold. Keeps it into the right point. Left side, Rooney. Rooney fans on it, tries to get it back. Glove down by Betzold. His pass batted away. Look out. They're going to have to hurry back. Betzold will. And he's going to get to that puck here before Gordon does. We're down to a minute left on the power play for the Herd. Herd need a goal here. Betzold weaving his way through. Left wing side has it behind the net. Swings it around to the right side. Left side, Martineau. Down low, edge of the left circle. Gets it to Rooney. Wrist shot and a save made. Way back out here, Betzold. Right side. Gets it here. Rooney shot blocked. Bouncing and it's cleared out of the zone. 25 seconds to go on the power play. Sioux Falls will play it up the middle of the ice. Here is Sung. Then Sung up the right wing wall. Wrist shot, a save made. Rebound batted away. 12 left on the power play. Sung behind the Storm net. Goes in, they take it off the wall. Bongo, edge of the right circle, final seconds. Out to Martineau, to Davis. Davis shot, and that one deflects up. And out of play is Max Davis there. Getting the shot, the Middleton, Wisconsin native. Played last year at Culver Military Academy, where he had 57 points in 49 games. It'll be Leon Busick. Busick's from Austria, played with Anchorage in the North American League last year. He will take the faceoff draw. Faceoff here. Won by the Herd. Right side here. Shot tipped. It'll go back in front, and it's knocked away and scooped up here by the Storm. They force it ahead all the way in. Rolling. Bongo chasing after it behind the net. Alvarez takes a hit from behind. A penalty coming up. Another penalty here on Tri-City. A check from behind there, and come on, Sioux Falls, you got to convert here. Fifth power play chance of the night. Alvarez took one for the team there, and now out comes Clark, Soller, and Macrina with Betzold and Rooney. 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Special teams so important early in the year. It's difficult, but you get this many opportunities. I mean, we are not even three, just over 2 minutes into the second period, and the Herd already on their fifth power play of the night, but have not been able to cash in yet. See if they could play a little more urgency here. Get something going. Tri-City, though, wins the draw, and that doesn't help and sends it all the way down. Cameron will leave it back behind the net. Betzold ahead to Macrina. Into the offensive end, wide to the right side. Has it tied up. Clark gets it back, has it. Right side to Betzold. Betzold, edge of the right circle. Back again here, left side, Rooney. Rooney around one. Still has it, drops it back for Clark. Right side, Betzold. Betzold back out. Left side, Rooney. Rooney moving in. Rich shot and a save made. Rebound picked up here by Macrina. Top of the left circle, drops it back for Rooney. Rooney centers. That one tried to be tipped there by Soller, but wide of the net. Al Clark here, edge of the right circle to Macrina. Back out to the left point. Rooney moves in. Sends it in front. A little high there for Soller, though, and it's turned over. Storm will chip it off the wall with a minute to go. Send it all the way down. Under a minute now left on the power play for Sioux Falls. Stampede out shooting Tri-City 10-8, but trail 2-0. Here's Ethan Sung. He's got moves up the left wing wall. Lost a handle on it, though, and it's cleared back the other way in the Storm here. Gordon have it. Wrist shot, and that one just off the glove. A little trouble there by Cameron, but got a piece of it to knock it away. Now Bongo. 30 seconds to go on this power play to Sung. Wide to the right side, trying to set it up. Pendle on the boards. Davis has it, turned over, and it's cleared all the way down. Cameron off behind the net. Bongo. 15 seconds to go. Bongo up the left side. Martineau. Edge of the left circle, trying to turn in center. Has it roll off the edge here. Delgado keeps it in. Seconds will tick off and the penalty expires. Bongo moves in. Tries to pull the trigger. Lost it. Got it back. Trying to center. Now Max Davis plays behind the net. Bongo swings it along the wall and it's going to be cleared here to the right corner and out. Storm kill it off. Stampede trying to get it towards the net. They do, and it'll be covered way out of the net there. Was the goaltender Beamer. And stoppage here with 15:25 to go. 0-5. Sioux Falls on the power play now to start this game. Couple chances there, but nothing really to rave about. Still not a lot going on here. The Herd look a little slow motion tonight. Faceoff draw here to the left of the goaltender. Beamer ready. Sioux Falls on the draw here. Did the Storm play it along the wall and cleared out of the zone. Jacobson over the line to Tuzin, but we're offside. And there's the whistle. 15:16 to go. 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Tuzin going to take the draw here. One by Buzik. Tuzin and a roll away from him. The Belarus native played in the Swedish League last year. As the puck stripped and sent in behind the net here. Herd trying to clear out. Shot here and a save by Cameron. Big rebound though. Is bobbled the last couple of them here. And the Stampede's Alvarez will play it ahead. Sending it all the way down. And icing is the call. Looked like the Herd were going to get there in time, but they say no. 14:48 to go. Second period, Sioux Falls down by a pair and a faceoff here in the Stampede zone. Be the right stick side of Cameron. And Busick will take the draw. 26 points last year with Anchorage in the North American Hockey League. Winning the draw here, plays it off the wall. Puck batted down and a shot towards the net, knocked away. Sioux Falls, Jacobson hammers away at it. Weiss has it, rolled off his stick. Sent back in, off behind the net. Jacobson. Off the right wing wall, playing it here ahead, rolled away. Botts gets it back. We got another delayed penalty coming up here on the Storm. And they will touch it here with 14:20 to go. Another penalty. Timeout on the ice. Change up, what are you doing? Get the rallies ready. We need a power play goal and we come back. We'll do it. 60 seconds. This is Stampede Hockey.
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4: Back here in Kearney, Evan Suffolkidis in the box for slashing. It's a power play for the Stampede. Number six on the night there, 0 for 5. Out shooting the Storm 15 to 10, but trailing 2-0. Another faceoff loss for the Herd, and that has hurt this power play unit too, not getting any faceoff wins. Bongo is out there with Betzold, Martineau, Macrina, and Soller. Here's Betzold. Veteran line out there, trying to get something going. There's a puck played here to the corner. Here's Soller behind the goal. Played with the Tampa Bay Lightning last week in their training camp. Now back here with the Herd as a puck knocked away, called. Of course, Soller, a draft pick this summer of the Lightning. Now gets it out to Martineau. He slows it down here. They'll try to set up. See if we can get some shots here. Bongo, right side. Betzold moves, turns, shoots, and that one knocked away. Save made there by Beamer. Now back out to Bongo. Bongo waiting. Right side, Betzold. Drive, shoots. That one deflects up and out of play with 1:06 left on the power play. And we get a face-off here, another offensive opportunity here for the Herd. Minute 6 left on that power play. Here's Davis. Has it left circle. Drops it back out there. Zitzman out there now with Ports. Ports can't hold, and it comes out. Zitzman with Davis, Ports, Rooney, and Alvarez. Not a large crowd here tonight. Very quiet inside the building. The Herd trying to create some of their own energy. Here's Ports back behind the net. Trying to turn in center. Bouncing puck heel. Knocked down by Rooney. Keeping it in. Has it a left circle. Alvarez slides it across. Bouncing puck. Rooney has it on the backhand. Rolled away from him. And the Stampede will not keep it in. And luckily it hit the linesman. Or would have been a break the other way for the Storm. Down to 20 on the power play. Davis into the offensive end. Drives behind the Tri-City net. Looking here on the right side. Gets it back out to Zitzman. Right side now. Here's Rooney. Wrist shot. Glove save is made. 9 seconds left on the power play. 12:28 to go. Here in the third period, Sioux Falls had the fourth best power play in the league last year. A slow start here tonight. End of the season here on the power play. Just one power play goal for the Stampede and 16 tries. Here's Weil. Hits it ahead. Sung in the Stampede. It's back to full strength for the Storm. Sung into the right corner. As it tied up, Herd have maintained possession, but most of the reason is because they've been on the power play most of the game. Here's the Storm the other way. Crayer into the offensive end towards an end shot. Rolling puck save made. Fog here in the arena. Hard to see in those corners. Clark gets into the offensive end. A little warm out on the ice there. Puck's bouncing a lot. Here's Jacobson. Pass batted down. It's picked up by Bloomer, and it's played by the Storm. So bank it off the wall and play it ahead. Into the hands here of Smith. He sends it into the corner. Out to the right point here. Working it around and flipped in. Smith again behind the net there of Cameron. Zitzman pins him along the boards for Sioux Falls. Now Clark coming over for the Stampede. Has it for the Stampede to Jacobson. And Sioux Falls gets it out to center. As the puck cleared back in, and the Storm will go back to their own end. A little rolling puck here for Tri-City. As they look to play it out. Portomash plays it along the left wing side. He's bumped. Macrina intercepts and goes the other way. Macrina has it for the Stampede. Flip behind the net for Betzold. Betzold looking for Soller. Soller trying to play it. Pass intercepted. And the other way they come here is Sokolov. Will drop it. Shot and a big glove save by Cameron. Big test there, and he comes up with it. making the save and a stoppage here, 10:49 to go. Midway point we're approaching of this hockey game. 2-0 lead for Tri-City. Team USA leading at Muskegon 4-3 in the third. Waterloo and Fargo tied at 1 in the second now. And Des Moines still leading at Omaha.

0: the side of the goal. Sioux Falls Soller. Trying to not get free, and Weil has it. Chips it off the boards to Betzold. He leaves it ahead for Soller. Into the offensive end. Soller behind the Tri-City net. Plays it here to the left corner. Gets run into the wall. Tries to feed it to Tuzin. His pass intercepted and going to be cleared here by the Storm. We're midway through the hockey game here. Shots are 17-12 in favor of the Stampede, but Tri-City has the 2-0 lead. There, the Storm pass batted down. It's played by Alvarez. Out to center. Now it's picked back up here by Heighton. Flips it all the way in. Off back behind the net they go. Aiken down, and it's picked up here by Busick. He'll play to the far side. Sioux Falls chips it ahead to Alvarez, and they get it out. Now Busick. Busick plays it edge of the left circle. Off behind the net, swings it around to the far wall. Now back out to center, and ahead they come with it. Garski flips it in. Zitzman will play it off the wall, and they send it all the way down. Just over nine to go here as the puck played in front of the Storm bench. Cameron out of his own net to play it, flips it over to Zitzman. He'll try to knock it free. Zitzman, though, can't hold, and the Storm now with the puck in the corner. Now it's tied up here behind the net of Cameron. He looks on. Played here by Smith as he tries to work it back around. Out to the right point. Here's a shot through traffic. He never saw it, but Cameron got a pad on it. And the puck is cleared out of the zone. 8:40 left here, and that one off the wall into the offensive end and touched here offside. And a whistle blows. 8:35 to go. Second period, still a 2-0 Tri-City lead. We're back with you in 60 seconds. This is Stampede Hockey.
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0: 8:35 to go here. Second period. He's off one by the Stampede. Clark off the right wing wall, and now it's sent off the boards. Clark with it. Hits it back. Pass intercepted. The Storm lead it out, and look out. Breakaway try. Moving edge. Shot. And scores. Sammy Kortsamash having a heck of a game. He scores there on the breakaway, and he has all of their goals here tonight. 3-0 Tri-City on top as that puck bounced. Got popped free. And Kortsamash makes the Stampede pay, and it's now a 3-0 game here. The Herd have got a lot of work to do here to get themselves back into this one. Puck played, here's Ports, off the right wing wall. Towards the net, save made there, and the puck batted down. Davis shot blocked. Picked back up here by the Storm. Nice back check by Alvarez. Trying to get it back here. That's into the corner to Wise. Wise banks it off the wall. And the puck bouncing around here. Zitzman sends it into the corner. Manasa plays it here. Up the right wing side comes Sung. Sung ahead with a puck. Flips it in. Bouncing puck. Gets his own rebound on the shot. He'll flex high and over the net. Hurd trying to pick it up. Macrina in front of the net to Davis. Another

0: call coming up here. Another penalty on Tri-City. Extra attacker is on. Extra skater here, Wild. Left point gets it to Davis. Back to Wild. And it's touch and a stoppage here. We'll tell you about it. We come back in 30 seconds. Power play when we return. This is Stampede Hockey.
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0: Power play Sioux Falls number 7 on the night. Eric called into the box. The former Stampede defenseman is in the box for boarding. And a 2-minute power play here for the Herd. Off the draw, Stampede win it. Betzold. Left side to Macrina. Back to Betzold here. 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Soller trying to tap it in, but it's knocked away. Puck bounces away from him. Into the corner here. Left wing wall to the right of the goaltender Beamer. Stampede trying to dig it out. They'll get it behind the net. Rooney back to Macrina. Shot. Oh, it rolled off his stick and wide. Now Rooney back to Betzold. To Rooney. Left side Macrina. Shot and a save and covered by Beamer. 6:40 to go. 1:24 in the power play, but that's been a couple of the best looks we've seen for the Herd on the power play. They trail by 3. Need to get some going here to try and get on the board and get going. Faceoff deep here in the storm zone. Martineau in to take the draw here for Sioux Falls. The Czech native has played at Sioux City last year, 17 points in 53 games. He stands at 6'4", 222 pounds, headed to New Hampshire. Here's Betzold. Right side, wrist shot blocked into the corner. Macrina trying to get to it. It's going to be banked off the wall and all the way down. Still plenty of time left on this power play, though. 6:18 to go in the period. Minute left on the advantage. Betzold up the right wing wall, working it ahead. Gets it over the line. Macrina back to Betzold. Betzold into the corner, off the wall to Macrina. Gets it back to Betzold. Betzold driving in. Shot, save, rebound loose. Herd have it knocked away, and it's banked off the wall. And going to be cleared all the way down. Macrina will give chase after it. Here's Betzold. Up the middle of the ice here. Weaving through traffic. Gets it to Macrina. Macrina knocked down. 20 seconds left on the power play. And the Herd's Davis trying to keep it in. They can't. It's cleared. And the Herd are going to again be 0-for on the power play here. 0-for-7 now. On the advantage are the Stampede. And here's a shorthanded try that just goes wide. By the Storm. Penalty expires. And the Herd will play it ahead. Puck rejected. Back to Davis in his own zone. Davis behind the net. Left side for Delgado. Lays it ahead, and now here's Alvarez into the offensive end. Back to Delgado, rolls it around. That one knocked down, and it's played back up ahead. Smith into the offensive zone. Wrist shot just goes wide of the net. Whipped into the corner. Sioux Falls trying to knock it free. Delgado trying to knock it away. Gets it here to the left side. Sioux Falls will play it out. Alvarez up the middle of the ice. He is offside in a stoppage here. We'll take a quick break. We're back at 30 seconds. This is Stampede Hockey.
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0: 4:27 to go here in the second period. Sioux Falls trailing 3-0 here in Kearney. Jim Olander with you. Rich Keller back inside the Graham Tire Game Night Studios. Puck played here. Out to Weil. Left side. Here's Busick towards the net. Had a roll away from him. Got nice back check there by the Storm, and they are able to play it ahead, and they'll get it out of the zone. Port Tomas, who's had all three goals, knocks it free, and the Stampede will play it ahead to Clark. He brings it across. They're offside on that play with 3:54 to go. Shots 17-14 in favor of the Herd. Second intermission report coming up. Rich will get you a Fox News update. Plus, we'll get you a weather forecast, or a, a First Premier Bank, Premier Bank Card out-of-town scoreboard update. Latest scores, USHL. NHL preseason going on. They start next week. The regular season will begin. We'll have an update on that. Plus, last weekend of regular season Major League Baseball. Here's Rooney turning around, trying to shoot that one to flex high and wide. Jacobson turns and shoots. Stick save made by Beamer. Played back here. Betzel behind the net, backhanding. Oh, trying to stuff it. Rooney has it here to the right side. One timer right through the crease and wide. Asa has it back out to Macrina. Shot deflected wide. Jacobson behind the goal line. Tries to center, but it's knocked away, and the Storm will get it out. Ahead they come. Ernjewine. Into the offensive zone. Spends it back behind the net. Jacobson plays it here. Sioux Falls will get it out. Macrina up ahead to Betzel. Betzel racing towards the net. He gets hauled down. Stampede won't get a call there. And the puck played ahead all the way back into the Stampede end. And that will be icing. 2:46 to go. Update on the other games late in the third now. USA leading at Muskegon 4-3. Rich will have the final for you in between periods. Midway through the second in Fargo, 2-1 Waterloo leading Fargo. And Des Moines leading at Omaha. Midway through the second now, 2-0 there. Herd have had trouble winning faceoffs tonight, and that continues here as the Storm get possession and bring right back out. Tied up with Soller, trying to knock it free. It'll go off behind the net. They'll work it back out to the left point. Called. His shot to flex off into the corner, right wing side. Trying to pick it back up here. Sioux Falls can't get to it. Back behind the net. They'll play it off behind the goal and now out to the left point. We're into the high slot. Played here by Rusinek. Rusinek center shot by Gordon. Deflected, blocked there by Sung. Nice job by Sung to get in front to knock it away. Now Bongo. Leaves it behind the goal. They'll play it out to center. Rusinex plays it off the wall. Bongo trying to get to it. Bonsall trying to knock it down, and it's flipped behind the goal. Now it's played here. Martineau trying to knock it away. Puck still tied up here behind the net. On the far wall, left wing side. Edge of the left circle. Played back, and it comes out of the zone. 95 seconds to go. Here in the period, Cameron leaving the puck behind the net for Bongo. Plays it up the right wing wall and out. Out to center. It's flipped all the way in. Off behind the net it goes. Bongo will give chase after it. Hacks at it. Gets it to Soller. Soller working up the right wing wall. And they'll try to clear his pass. Batted down. Now the Stampede. Playing it here to Davis. Cross ice pass ahead. Sung moving in. Wrist shot, and that one is wide of the net. Now plays along the left wing boards, off the boards here, and it's picked up out to center, and ahead they come. Smith has it on the right side. Goes past cross ice, intercepted Weil. Off the right wing wall. Gets it here into the offensive end. Drops it to the right side. Shot, and now it's going to be played off the boards, and they'll play it out to center. Here's Davis. Flips it in, giving chase after it. Loida off the boards, out to center. 33 seconds to go here in the period. Sioux Falls down by 3. Here's Ports into the offensive end for Sioux Falls. Ports cutting in. Oh, he missed the net. He had him beat, but just lifted it wide of the goal. Now centering here for Davis. He shoots, and that's wide of the goal. Now Jacobson trying to keep it any can. Down to 15 to go. Jacobson trying to weave in. Gets it back to Ports. They would have been offside. 10 to go. Now a bad turnover. It's going to be a breakaway for the Storm. A backhand, and luckily he roofed it high and wide of the net. A terrible turnover. And Sokolov just roofed it right over the net, thankfully for the Herd, or it'd be 4-0 heading into the intermission. Well, those are mistakes you cannot have. Those will cost you, and the Herd will avoid a disaster there. Rooney here to take the draw, just try to win it. Tie it up. Waiting here for the official to drop the puck. And does ties up, and the horn will sound. And the period comes to an end. So not a great second period for the Herd either. Their power play woes continue. And Sioux Falls in a 3-0 hole here tonight after two periods, and will need quite the turnaround if they want to come back and win this one. As Coach Crothers and staff do not look too pleased on the bench, and I'm sure they will be talking to them here as we go into the intermission. As Tri-City in control here, despite being outshot by the Stampede 22-15. It is a 3-0 Tri-City lead here after two periods of play. All right, here's what's coming up. Innovative Office Solutions' second intermission report. We shall get you a Fox News update out of the break. We'll get a quick timeout in, and then Rich will have a Fox News update, latest headlines from around the country and the world from our friends from Fox News. After that, it'll be our first Premier Bank Card out-of-town scoreboard, latest scores from around the USHL. NHL preseason puck, and we'll get you latest from Major League Baseball as well, plus the latest sports headlines, basically anything you're in need of knowing. The one and only Mr. Rich Keller, backed by popular demand, he will have the updates for you coming up here during our intermission reporter, Innovative Office Solutions intermission report. Scoreboard here at the end of two, it's the Tri-City Storm 3. The Sioux Falls Stampede 0. We're back with your intermission report when we return. So you're listening to Sioux Falls Stampede Hockey. And your home for there at Keller News Talk, 1320 107.9.
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11: Millions of people in the path. I'm Lisa LaSera, Fox News. As a rare September nor'easter roars up the Atlantic coast.
12: We're under a wind advisory right here on the beach, gusting about 45 miles per hour. But these winds are only going to get worse as that low pressure offshore from the North Carolina region deepens even more and gets offshore from New Jersey overnight tonight through tomorrow, kind of stalls out, and then drifts back into New Jersey by Sunday. So it's a long duration event. That means beach chewing is going to be a huge problem. We've already seen Ocean City down there in New Jersey lose a lot of beach, and they just replenished it this past summer. That's a problem. We're going to see the coastal flooding is a major concern as well.
11: Fox weather is Rob Van Dillon in Manasquan, New Jersey, where 8 counties are under a state of emergency. Forecasters say peak wind gusts could reach 60 to 65 miles per hour on Cape Cod, Martha's Vineyard, and Nantucket, Massachusetts. After 3 days of meeting between President Trump and China's President Xi Jinping,
13: it's been just very, very productive.
11: President Trump says the two talked about the Iran conflict. China buys most of its oil from Iran, artificial intelligence, and the economy. President Trump is canceling nearly $1 billion in spending approved by Congress, using a rare and contested power to end funding for immigrant services and diversity-focused initiatives. The Office of Management and Budget describes the funding cut as focused on the most harmful government spending, the move condemned by Maine Republican Senator Susan Collins, who said in a statement the action came without warning, and she said she will work with colleagues to address the actions, which she called illegal. Collins, who is the chair of the Senate Appropriations Committee, is locked in a tough re-election bid. Alabama's Attorney General has announced a settlement with TikTok totaling at least $100 million over allegations the app has addictive features and exposes young people to mental harms. 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
11: A University of Massachusetts Dartmouth student is accused of stabbing two of his fellow students, killing one of them.
16: 19-year-old Chukwunonso Uzoma Eze is charged with murder after a stabbing that killed 18-year-old Marvin's Antoine and injured 19-year-old Kinsley Messine. Antoine and Messine, first-year students at UMass Dartmouth, played on the school's football team. Investigators say the violence followed a dispute at a lounge on Saturday night. Messine is expected to recover. Uzoma Eze is being held without bail. Federal law enforcement sources told Fox News that he is a Nigerian national who entered the U.S. in 2015 and stayed past his visa's expiration. They say Uzoma Eze was shielded from deportation by both the Biden administration in 2022 and the Trump administration last year. Tanya J. Powers, Fox News.
11: Customs and Border Protection deploying new technology to counter drones being used by smugglers.
17: While some of the drones carry drug payloads, we're told the main way they're being used is for reconnaissance. Instead of a guy with binoculars acting as a lookout for drug smugglers or human traffickers, cartel members will send up a drone to see where Border Patrol is operating. But as part of Joint Military Task Force Southern Border, the Department of War has partnered up with the Department of Homeland Security to detect drones and to fight back by bringing them down. But drone technology has been rapidly evolving. So for the past 3 weeks, U.S. Northern Command has been conducting exercises in the desert outside of Yuma, Arizona, to test out new anti-drone gear, from guns that shoot drones down to UAVs that launch themselves into an intruding drone to tech that can help capture a drone.
11: Fox's Max Gordon in Yuma, Arizona. Pope Leo warning that what he calls a paradise of machines risks undermining humanity. The Pope making the comments in France, where he discussed artificial intelligence and human rights, and reaffirm the Catholic Church's opposition to nuclear weapons. I'm Lisa Lacerra. This is Fox News.
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0: Come on now. Everybody knows that one. Born to Run from the Boss. And as you might know, I am a proud Jersey boy. And those sprung from cages on Highway 9. I drove those roads, came right through Sayreville, all the way down the shore. So you're saying, why Born to Run? Well, because the way things are looking, the Stampede are really needing to run to try to get back in this game in this final quarter. Because although it's early in the season, a lot of scoreboard watching is going to happen all year. We've got one final already tonight, and the USA Hockey Developmental Team 5, the Muskegon Lumberjacks, taking it on the chin 5-3 at home. They outshot USA Hockey, but they did not outscore, obviously, 31-26. Also, after 2 in Fargo, the Waterloo Blackhawks, this is probably would have been good for Napoleon, but not good for Fargo. After 2, Waterloo was up 2-1. Also, nearing the end of the second period in Omaha, the Buccaneers are on top of the Lancers, 2-1. Not too much of a disparity there. Omaha, 22 shots on goal, but they didn't sink them. They only sank one. Des Moines, 16 shots. Two found their way, so 1 out of 8 shots went into the goal, if you're doing the mathematics about that sort of thing. That is your first Premier Bank Premier Card out-of-town scoreboard, getting you up to date on what's going on in the USHL. We're going to take a little bit of a break. We'll come back and cover other sports. We'll see what's going on in baseball, plus the NHL preseason. 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
0: A little bit of George Harrison, What Is Life? Side 2, track 1 of the album All Things Must Pass, one of my favorites. And you're saying, what is life like right now in the NHL. It is preseason. And they're, good Lord, it's a bloodbath on Long Island. The Rangers 6, the Islanders 0. Not so bad in the Twin Cities. The Wild are only down by 1 to the Stars. Remember them? They also used to live there. 2-1. And the Jets and the Avalanche are tied at 1 apiece. And just taking a look, some games are wrapping up now. The Nationals are up 7-6 on the Mets in Washington. Tigers 8-7 over the Pirates in the bottom of the 8th. Yankees are handling the Orioles in the bottom of the 7th, 4-1. Kansas City and Cleveland are tied 4-4, just like the Brewers and the Cardinals 4-4. They're copycats. And just getting underway on the West Coast, Diamondbacks 1, Padres zip. Astros and Athletics are scoreless in the middle of the first. We'll take a little bit of a break, and then we'll head back down to Kearney for the third period with Jim Olander calling the shots. 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

0: Yes, that is quite an appropriate song here in Sioux Falls tonight, because we do have some rain and some drizzle. That, of course, is the B-side to Paperback Writer. The Beatles, 1966, one of my favorite songs. And so we've got a little bit of a delay down in Kearney, but their delay is definitely our bonus, because I'm going to get you caught up to date a little bit more. Here in Sioux Falls, it's staying steady at 60 degrees. That's 16 degrees Celsius to you European types. Just letting you know, we're going to have rain up to about 4 a.m., possibly some thunderstorms. Then the showers will taper off after 4. Obviously, it's raining. Precipitation chance 100%. And you don't get much more rainy than that. Tomorrow, the showers are going to kind of taper off by about 2. High near 65 degrees. Patchy drizzle tomorrow night before 9. Then some thunder showers may move in between 9 and 11. Sunday is going to look pretty nice. Mostly cloudy, high around 71. We're going to get an increase of clouds Sunday night. Monday is going to be mostly cloudy with a high near 69. Monday night, 40% chance of showers. So I suppose it's a good night to stay in and watch a little Monday night football. Tuesday, some more showers going on. We're not really going to start clearing up until Thursday, when it's going to be partly sunny. And then hopefully the rest of next week will be a little bit drier. I know we've been complaining all summer that we need the moisture, but sometimes be careful what you ask for, because the worst thing you could do to a person is give them exactly what they want. We're going to take a little bit of a break, and we'll come back with more Stampede Hockey here on 1320 KELO AM and 107.9 FM.
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5: Back here in Kearney, Jim Olander with you as we get ready for the start of the third period here. It is a 3-0 game in favor of Tri-City. They had two in the first. Sammy Kortemash has all three goals. He scored 11:40 off a turnover breakaway. In that period, the Herd had 12 shots on goal, two-period total of 22. 7 for the Storm, two-period total of 15. And now we get ready for the third period. The Herd looking to rebound a little bit here. See if they can get a goal and get things going in a positive direction. Here's Bongo back in his own zone, up the right wing wall, flipped ahead. Aquino will give chase after it here in the corner. Trying to knock it free. It swung back off the wall, bouncing here to the far boards. Sioux Falls has it poke checked away. Shot kicked away there by the goaltender Beamer. And the puck played along the left wing wall. Heard trying to dig it out. Right side Bongo. Bongo waiting. Goes around one. Had that one knocked down. Played back here by Garski of the Storm. They'll play it behind their own net off the wall. And now chipped ahead as the puck is played here up the right wing wall. Ahead Garski again. Waits for some help. Gets taken down along the boards, trying to not get free. As the puck flipped into the air and it bounces ahead, Betzold. Up the right side. Towards the net here, into the right wing wall. Betzold, backhand pass behind the net for Soller. Soller plays it out to the left point. It spins, swings it here. Betzold turns and shoots. It's blocked. Picked back up here by the Storm, and they clear it out. Zitzman. Our wall here on the near side, trying to get to it. Hill back behind the goal, trying to turn in center in front. A kick save made there by Cameron. And the puck comes back out to the right point shot. That one is blocked here as well. Here's a centering attempt, knocked down. The net came off. We get a stoppage here with 18:22 to go in the third. These two teams will do it again tomorrow night. Be a 6:05 start time tomorrow. 5:40 pregame. Then next weekend, the Herd will go on the road next Friday, a week from tonight. We'll be in Sioux City. Take on the Musketeers. The 7:05 face-off there. And then next Saturday, a week from tomorrow, the home opener, the banner raising. Pre-game festivities starting at 3:30 with a champions walk outside into the Premier Center, as well as tailgate party for the fans. There's a hit up high, and the Herd are going to go to the box. Penalty coming up as a couple of players tied up here, and a shot and a save by Cameron off his glove. That was Ports. Went up high on the hit on Russo, and Ports is going to be headed to the box here. And it's going to be a double minor. So that's not going to help our case here to try and get things going in a positive direction. Down 3-0, and now it'll be a 4-minute penalty on Ports. And Sioux Falls will be short here. Now it looks like the officials are going to review this one. With 17:47 to go in the game. So they have headed into the scorer's table that is fogged here, and all the glass is fogged up here inside the Bureau Center. Don't appear to be looking at anything. They're just having a conversation here with off-ice officials crew here in Kearney. And they're having some difficulties down there trying to figure out how to plug in a computer, it appears, because it's not plugged in, and they've got several cords going. Try this one, see if that one works. Maybe we've got an iPad down there to look at it. Maybe we don't. It's the first game of the season. Everybody's getting settled in. So I'm not sure if they were looking to review or what the deal is here, but they're not ready there in the... You don't see that at Sioux Falls with the crew, no. Doug and his crew, they were always ready. Ready to go here. I don't think they are. So I'm not sure what. I don't know if they're looking just to see if it was a major penalty there for the hit up high. It had already was indicated there was some blood, so it was going to be a 4-minute double minor. And now looks like they do not have the iPad ready there, so now they have skated over and taken Tri-Cities. And the teams on the bench can have a iPad with those Speedio cameras to take a look, so they're going to do that now, skate back over into the penalty box. Take a look at that, so we get a little bit more of a delay here after the game was moving quite quickly. Scoreboard update for you, USA over Muskegon today, 5-3. Waterloo leading at Fargo 2-1 early in the third there. And Omaha rallies with two late goals in the second, 2-2 game, end of two there. Here it's 3-0 Tri-City. They're going to go on the power play. For how long, we're about to find out. As I was mentioning before that, though, next Saturday, a lot of fun festivities. There'll be a tailgate party at the Birdcage, the Champions Walk. You'll be able to greet the Stampede players as they walk into the rink. 5 o'clock, doors will open. Stay tuned to that, maybe even 4:45, the doors will open. First 1,000 kids, 12 and under, get a free Stampede replica jersey, and these are the Clark Cup champion jerseys. Replica of those. The first 1,000 kids, 12 and under, thanks to First Premier Bank Premier Bank Card. In addition, first 1,000 fans of all ages through the doors will get a free replica mini banner, championship banner, just like the one that's going to be raised to the rafters for the Stampede. And then that's why you want to be in your seat. We got Mr. Twister there. We'll have some fun activities in the concourse. Mr. Twister. We're going to have a. Looks like they've come out here and made the decision, and I think that may be it for Ports. And they have. So Matthew Ports headed to the locker room early. It's a 5-minute major penalty. And the Herd now shorthanded. Trailing 3-0. It'll be a 5-minute power play for the Storm. So a 5-minute for cross-checking, a game misconduct on Ports, and the Stampede in a little bit of a jam here now, already down 3-0, and now we'll have to spend the next 5 on the penalty kill. And of course, it's a major penalty, so unlimited goals could be scored here by the Storm. Stampede could really use a shorthanded goal here, try to get themselves back into this game and get a little momentum going. But here's Smith. Up ahead of the right side, had it knocked away. Puck played here by the Storm. Crayer drops it up the middle of the ice. Here comes Crayer over the line. This is Dylan Crayer. Lays it there to Matthew. Now back to Smith. Now to Dylan Crayer. Back up here to Smith. Smith moving. Shot blocked there nicely by the Herd. Smith back over. Into the left corner here for Dylan Crayer. Back to Smith to the right side. Shot save made by Cameron. Rebound goes off behind the net. Swung off the boards. And the Herd sent to the length of the ice. Puck played here back behind the Tri-City goal. Played here by Cold. Weaving his way through. He's denied, though, by Clark of the Stampede, and the Herd get it out to center. Jacobson flips it all the way in for Sioux Falls. He takes a hard hit on the edge of the boards. Gets back up with a puck played here by the Storm, and ahead they come with it. Here's Hill into the offensive zone. Going around Jacobson. Off behind the net. Swung around here off the boards and flips it all the way down. 3:07 left on the power play here for the Storm. 15:48 to go in the hockey game. Tri-City leading here in the third. Here's Hill into the offensive zone. Works it back around here. So Koloff swings it around to the right side. Gets it into the hands of Kortsamush. Kortsamush back here. Has it along the right wing side. Kortsamush has all three goals. Had the hot hand. Swings it to the right side. 2:35 left on the power play. Hill shot blocked. Stampede Sung takes a swipe at it and he clears it all the way down. Off behind the net, Smith. Up the middle of the ice here, weaving through the neutral zone. As it rolls it across, flips it in. Stops Stampede's Cameron, tries to clear. It's intercepted. Crayer in front. Shot and it tipped and a glove save there as a stick to his glove for Cameron. Nicely done with 2:07 left on the power play. Faceoff draw coming up. To the left of the goaltender, Cameron. Left side. One here by the Storm. Smith swings it to the right side. Gets it. Out to Smith again. Shot and a glove save made through traffic by Cameron. 14:45 to go. Cameron, an Edmonton Oilers draft pick, and headed to Boston College. Played last year in Cedar Rapids, now here with the Stampede. Face off to his left glove side. Heighton gets tossed out of the circle. Here comes Matthew Crayer to take the draw for the Storm, and he wins it. Hits it back here, shot through traffic, and a save made by Cameron Zitzman. Off the wall, trying to clear. Sioux Falls have Manasa out there, and the Herd able to clear it, and now we'll get some fresh legs. Here comes Weil and Bongo onto the ice with Martineau and Clark. 1:30 left on the power play for the Storm. Newen stops it, drops it back. Left circle they set up. Played by Cald. He'll get it back up top to Smith. Smith works it to Crayer. Now it's here. Working it back into the zone. Crayer, a shot there. It's blocked. Comes back out of the high slot. They'll work it. High point Crayer. Right side Smith. Played here by Dylan Crayer. Gets it to Matthew Crayer. Crayer shot blocked. Dylan Crayer in the corner. Has it knocked down. Clark picks it up for the Herd and knocks it free. And now a shorthanded opportunity coming in. Here he comes. Moves in forehand. Shot and a save made. Rebound behind the net. Tries to make the play. Gavin Clark. But he's denied. Great shorthanded opportunity. And the best chance we've seen tonight for the Herd. But they can't catch a break. And he gets denied. 30 seconds to go on the power play. 13:10 to go in the hockey game. Here they come, Hill, in over the line. Swings it around to the right side, top of the right circle, holding on to the puck. Waiting, holding, has it, turned, shoots that one blocked and knocked away. Laid back here along the left wing wall, out to the left point. Hill swings it to the right side, right circle, toe drag shot, saved by Cameron. 5 seconds to go as the puck deflects up out of play. And just seconds remain on the power play for Tri-City. The Herd going to be able to kill this one off. All 5 minutes of it, but now the team is down to the final 12 minutes and 45 seconds. Here's Delgado, who's serving the penalty, picks it up, flips it to center. Now the puck played here, cross ice Herd, trying to keep it in. Played by Tuzin. In off behind the net, flipped around to the far wall, Delgado trying to center. Now it's picked back up by the Storm, and they'll come out with it. Pass batted down, they try to force it ahead, an offside whistle against the Storm. 12:19 to go in the third period. Tri-City leading the Herd 3-0. The Herd want to rally. They better start quick. We're back at 60. This is Stampede Hockey.
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5: 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We're down to 11:45. Remaining here in the hockey game, the Herd out shooting Tri-City 23-20. They still find themselves down in a 3-0 hole. Waterloo still leading at Fargo 2-1. And just beginning the third period, in Omaha. Lancers and Bucks are tied 2-2. Buck played ahead here. Stampede knock it ahead to center. Here comes Davis. Davis up the right wing wall. Flips it into the corner. Herd trying to dig for it. Martineau trying to get that one. It'll come back along the left side. Martineau delivers a hit. Left point shot through traffic. Save made. Played back behind the net. Herd trying to get to it. Flipped ahead. Botts will travel back into his own zone. That's for the Herd. Drew Botts, the Atina, Minnesota native. And get a stoppage here. Hand pass play. Get a faceoff draw. A little extracurriculars here. Soller tied up with called after the whistle. And now they were in the other, all the way down to the other side of the rink. And now they are separating both of them. 11:09 to go. Faceoff back in the Stampede zone. And we'll get a faceoff here to the left of the goaltender, Cameron. Left side. Faceoff draw here. Waiting, St. Pierre ready to take the draw. Won by the Stampede's Weil. Ships it along the left wing side, knocked down, puck played here. St. Pierre shot, Cameron bobbling it, the save, and knocks it loose. Off behind the net, right side, back out to the right point. Shot here, off behind the net, Weil. Trying to knock it free, it'll come back here to Clark. And Gavin Clark will get it ahead, off the right side, out of the zone. Now, flipped ahead here by Obuschek, has it for the Storm and flips it all the way down. Here's Sioux Falls out of the zone. Clark up the right wing wall into the offensive zone. Edge of the right circle, shields himself behind the net, trying to wrap it around. Has it tangled up here along the left wing side. Has that one, Delgado trying to reach for it here. Tries to kick it free. Clark comes back after it. It'll come back out. Played by the Herd. Manasseh to

0: Played behind the net. Up the right wing wall, Alvarez has that one batted down. Now goes back behind the net. They try to turn in center. That one batted away. It'll go off behind the net here, and it's picked back up by Buzek. His pass batted away. Sioux Falls the other way with it. Up ahead to center. Alvarez trying to get it out of the zone. Through the neutral zone here and into the Tri-City end. It's stuck right at the line. 9 minutes to go on the clock here. Puck finally jostled free. The Storm will come out with it and look to be offside, but a shot and a goal there. 4-0. There is no replay. I thought it was offside. And it's a 4-0 game. They don't have replay here on the big board. So not able to get another look at it. Sokolov gets the goal. The Stampede coaches are looking at it. You can challenge offside now. In the league, but it looks like they're not going to challenge, so it'll be a 4-0 game. And the Herd just don't have it here tonight. Here's Macrina racing in, wrist shot, save, rebound, loose, rolls right through the crease, and the Herd hit the crossbar. Macrina shoots, and he scores. Joey Macrina finally able to put it home, and the Stampede finally get on the board with 8:35 to go. One puck went through the crease, another hit the crossbar. The goaltender was out of position. The puck came back to Macrina, who was at the high point. He just wristed it in. And Sioux Falls finally getting on the board with 8:35 to go in the third period. As a big goal there for the Herd here to try and give them a little bit of life. And that's Macrina's first of the year. Had 19 goals last season. Of course, scored the historic double overtime game winner in game four. Back here again with the Herd. He's got him on the board. A little bit of life. We got 8:23 left. And a media timeout here, yes. So we'll take one as well. Buckle in, get your... Hold on here, no. Not a media timeout. They won't let him change because the net had come off. So it is not a media timeout. Okay, keep it here. Get a face-off draw here. 8:23 to go. Face-off draw here, Soller. Wins it, shoots, and a save made. Bongo back with it, plays it into the corner. Left wing wall, turn, shoots, centers, and a save made now. I think we'll get the media timeout with 8:12 to go. Herd looking to rally, get those rally caps on. We're back at 60. This is Stampede Hockey.
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Tri-City on top. Hurd finally able to cash in on Macrina's first of the year. Martineau, Macrina out there right now with Soller. It's a puck off behind the net. Played here, Soller. The Hurd starting to play a little urgency. Soller plays it to Rooney off behind the net to Macrina. Betzel plays it. Now works it around to Bongo. The Hurd have pulled the goaltender here, trying to get something going. So emptied out on the Stampede side. Betzel, edge of the right circle. Out to Bongo. Through traffic, blocked. Rebound rolling wide in front. Soller, he scores! Cooper Soller puts it home, and the Hurd, with a goaltender pulled, have made it a 4-2 game with 7:40 to go here in the third period. The Hurd starting to come to life. They have the offensive zone faceoff. Pull the goaltender for an extra attacker. And now it's a 4-2 game. And now the Hurd, it's a whole new hockey game here. They're back in it. Starting to get a little life here. Faceoff won by the Hurd. Still 7:35 to go. Hurd will dump it in. Goaltender back in. Cameron back in the goal. Clark out to Bongo, and this one tipped. It'll stop at the line, and the Hurd turn it over. Hill the other way. Plays it ahead to Heiden. Heiden tries to feed it back. That one's knocked down. It'll go off behind the net. Now Clark here up the right wing side. Flipped in. Nasa back behind the net. As it for Sioux Falls, and ahead they come. Up and ahead. Davis flips it all the way in for Sioux Falls. They'll complete a change here, and the puck will be shifted out of there. Betzel back with the puck. Here's Betzel. Splits it. Betzel gets hauled down, and he draws a penalty. And the Hurd, little extra pushing and shoving here after the whistle. But Betzold split the D perfectly and is going to now get the Stampede their eighth power play of the night. Five of those came in the first period, though, so it's kind of slowed down, and now they have an opportunity here to really put some pressure on. Could pull within a goal. Still 6:48 on the clock. A tripping call. .648 to go. They'll fix the net here. It'll be Soller, Martineau, Macrina out there with Bongo, and it looks like Rooney. Martineau will come in to take the draw. Two-minute power play for the Hurd. A tripping call against the Storms Garski. Faceoff draw one here by the Hurd. Here's Bongo. Towards the net shot. Oh, that just deflected wide. Now back Rooney. Picks up the puck. Goaltender pulled. Extra attacker on. Here's a shot through traffic and a save made. So it's a 6-on-4. The Hurd gambling a little bit here because there's still 6:35 left in this hockey game, but they have the man advantage. It's now a 6-on-4, and the Hurd have kind of come to life scoring that goal already with the goaltender pulled. And now here on a power play opportunity, but the Storm can obviously shoot for the empty net, which they're going to do here without a worry of icing, and that one goes wide. Bongo back to retrieve. Bongo up the middle of the ice, drops it back. Betzel wide to the left side. Betzel sends it here into the right corner, gets it to Bongo. Bongo high slot, works it. Bongo high point, waiting. Left side, one timer, Rooney, and again the net comes off. Off the save, that thing does not stay on the pegs there at all.
And we'll get a faceoff draw here. 6:03 to go in the game. 1:15 left on the power play. And again, they'll have to attend to the ice here. They will look to fix the peg there. Stampede will use this opportunity here to huddle up for a quick regroup here in direction from Coach Crothers, who hit his 100th win last weekend in his USHL career. Of course, leading the Stampede to the Clark Cup Championship last year. So Macrina, Soller, Martineau, Rooney, and Bongo out there. They fix the net for now anyway. Faceoff will be to the right of the goaltender, Beamer. All set. We're ready to go. Martineau ready to go here. He digs in, wins the draw. Gets it out to Bongo. Empty net on the Stampede side. Betzold here. Goaltender pulled as Betzold comes onto the ice. Here's Bongo. Right side to Rooney. Rooney behind the net. Gets it here to Betzold. Up to Bongo. Bongo down to 50 on the power play. Here's Betzold. To Bongo. Shot, save, rebound. Rooney fires and a save made, but it's kept off the wall here, but kept in the zone. Here's Macrina to Bongo. 38 on the advantage. Right side, Rooney moving in. Shot blocked. Now back out to Bongo. Bongo waiting. Through traffic. Tipped just wide of the net. Rebound banks off the wall. They keep it in. 25 on the power play. 6-on-4 with the goaltender pulled. Here's Betzold weaving through between the circles. Left side, Macrina at the dot. Shot high, and that one deflects out of play. 5:05 to go in the third. 16 seconds left on the power play. And a face-off draw here in the storm zone. The Herd are going to put the goaltender back in. Cameron goes back in. The Tri-City ready to go back to full strength in 16 seconds here. Here's Martineau again, ready to take the faceoff. Digs in, wins it, gets it to Bongo. Bongo right side to Rooney. Rooney through traffic, and a save made. The puck is loose, no one saw it, it's in the far corner. And they will clear it all the way down as the scoreboard now isn't working. And now they let him out of the box, it looked like 3 seconds early. 0-for-8 on the power play tonight for the Herd. Bongo. Ahead. Rolls it here. Pass turned over and look out. Here comes Kortsimash again. He'll get a shot, and that one deflects up and wide of the net. And then he hits Rooney after the whistle. And now little extracurricular as Soler comes in. Didn't care for the extra hit, and it's starting to get a little physical out there. A 4.5 to go here in the third. Faceoff here. Soller still had some words. They put him to the bench. And we'll get a faceoff here deep in the Stampede zone with 4.5 to go. It's a 4-2 game. Stampede trailing the Storm. They fell behind 4-0, but Joey Macrina from Rooney and Betzold 11:25. And then a 12:20 Cooper Soller from Rooney and Martineau. Not the Herd on the board. They do not score, though, on that power play. And now time does become an issue here for the Herd. As
Davis pushes it ahead. Sung trying to tie it up on the left wing side. Davis trying to kick it free, and the puck is played here by the Storm. They'll flip it ahead, send it all the way down. Icing is going to be called. With 4:01 to go in the third period. Waterloo now a 3-1 lead late in the game against Fargo. Meanwhile, the Bucks holding on to a one-goal edge over Omaha on the road. Faceoff draw won by the Herd. Rooney hits it back to Bongo. Bongo to Rooney. Wrist shot through traffic wide. Now played by Betzel into the right corner. Get it back. Goaltender pulled again here now for the extra attacker. Bongo out here in the high point left side. Rooney shot, tip, save, and it's covered. And with 3:38 to go, extra attacker on the ice for the Herd. They'll keep it that way with the offensive zone faceoff. Trailing by two.

0: Martineau out there with Macrina. Soller, Betzold, Rooney, and Bongo. Here's Rooney out to Bongo. Keeps it in, off the wall, intercepted, but he gets it back. Now here's High Point Betzold. Swings it to the right side. Edge of the right circle at the hash mark, shoved into the boards. Can he hold on to it? He spins off a check, gets it to Martineau. Now tied up still in the corner here with 3:18 and counting to go. Puck flipped into the air, comes back out to Bongo. Looking here for some help, swings it behind the net to Soller. Back out. Bongo back to it, right side to Macrina. Macrina, edge of the right circle with the puck, holding on to it. Drops it back to Bongo. Bongo through traffic, shot blocked, rebound is loose. Betzold trying to bury it, takes it behind the net, centers, comes to Martineau, he fanned on it, rolled off his stick, and it comes out of the zone. Now Bongo back with it, 2:47 to go. Here's Bongo back at his own end, weaving through traffic. Bongo into the offensive end, wide to the left side. Drops it back to Rooney. Rooney, Bongo gets smashed into the wall. Rooney gloves it down, gets it to Martineau. Now it's played. Betzold can't hold. Comes out of the zone. Betzold takes a hit up high. Puck is knocked away back into the Stampede zone. Down to 2:23 and counting to go. Clark onto the ice. He flips it all the way in. Off behind the net, banked off the wall. Hurd trying to keep it in. Rooney there, puck loose. Picked up, St. Pierre, empty net, he missed it. St. Pierre back with it, he'll get a second a shot. This one blocked there by Bongo, and the Hurd the other way. We still have life, 2:05 to go. Here's Macrina, the Soller. Soller in, shoots that one just wide of the net. Martineau, now back to Macrina, off behind the net. Played here by Soller. Soller under two to go here, pinning it along the wall. Bongo blocking that empty net try, giving the Hurd a chance here still. Clark trying to dig it out in the corner here. Comes loose, though. The Storm have it. This one, they'll shoot. This one, they won't miss. And that will do it. A 5-2. Tri-City lead here with 1:34 to go in the hockey game. And had the Hurd played a little bit of that urgency like we saw in the last few minutes, might have had a different outcome tonight. And Soller again getting in here to it. After the whistle, Soller. Gets sent back to the bench as Hurd trying to send a message here going into tomorrow night. Wade Weil has a few words. .134 to go in the third. One here by the Hurd. Off the left wing wall. Collision there as Delgado applies a hit. Puck comes free. Stampede have it knocked down. Delgado will get there. Up the right side. Cutting here towards an edge. Shot there. Knocked away. As Tucson comes in after it. Trying to free the puck here. Just over a minute to go in the hockey game, and a hit there by Weil, and he's going to get taken down by Crayer, and now Weil and Crayer going after it. As Weil boarded Smith there into the wall, and Weil and Crayer now going after it. And they will send Weil right to the locker room. Smith seems to be fine. And that could be, you see what call he gets there. He might not be joining us tomorrow night. Minute 3 left in the game, and now things getting a little intense here. They're going to have to review this one. And a game that was moving very quickly is now taking a long time here. And both teams changing some pleasantries here, but while there was a little confrontation before the faceoff, and then he boards his man at Smith there into the wall. And trying to keep the teams on their respective sides of the ice as they review it here. With 1:03 to go in the third, give us a chance to get you an update here on what else is going on here across the USHL tonight. It's a final in Fargo. Fargo scores late, but it's not enough. Waterloo holds off for the 3-2 victory. And with 8:39 to go in the third in Omaha, it's a 3-2 game. Here, Tri-City got two in the first. Got another one in the second. Made it 3-0, made it 4-0 with Sokolov. I'm just looking here because I think they have the wrong goal for the first period. I think Sokolov scored that second goal. I thought they just said he had a hat trick, so that would explain it. But nonetheless, it was 4-0. Then Joey Macrina gets his first of the year from Rooney and Betzold at 11:25. Cooper Soller then scores with the extra attacker from his first of the year from Rooney and Martineau. But Sokolov scores with the empty netter. Makes it a 5-2 game. And that is where we stand right now. NHL preseason games. Avalanche lead the Jets 3-2 in the third. Capitals beat the Bruins in overtime 3-2. Rangers all over the Islanders 6-1, and the Stars down the Wild 2-1. Full load of games tomorrow in the National Hockey League. And then that is it for preseason. The regular season will begin next week. We'll really get hockey officially underway. College hockey will start taking place next weekend as well. Here we've just got 1:03 left, but we've got a lot to determine here. So Weil gets a 5-minute major for boarding as well, so he won't be available tomorrow. The Stampede, 2 5-minute major penalties in this third period. With 1:03 to go here in the third. A 5-2 lead for Tri-City. We're just trying to get to the finish line here. So the hurdle. So a penalty there against the Herd. Storm will finish the game on the power play. And the offensive zone faceoff here. Herd have to put somebody in the box. So a 5-minute major for boarding and a game misconduct for Weil. Matthew Ports got a major for cross-checking and a game misconduct earlier in the period. Face-off try here to the right of Cameron. And the puck played here at the line. Cald picks it up. Cald trying to go around Davis here. They're trying to get one more, but it's backhanded by themselves out of the zone. 50 seconds to go in the hockey game. Storm will work it through here. Kortsamash brings it in, right side, edge of the right circle. Gets it a Cald. Cald to Kortsamash. 35 left on the power play, or on the game clock here. They'll finish on the advantage, and here's a shot rolling puck, puck checked away. Cald gets here, but it's wide of the net, and now it's picked up by Sioux Falls. Zitzman off the wall, and he'll clear it all the way down. Now Clark getting into it. He'll drop the gloves. You don't want to do this with under 5 minutes, but Clark is doing it, and now they're going to be suspended as Clark taking a shot here at Kortsamish, and they will both go at it. And they are wrapped up. They're not going to really let them throw punches here, but they both got a couple in, and the linesman having trouble separating. So this thing got really intense here late in the game and could help sell some tickets here to the fans in Kearney for tomorrow night's rematch. 15 seconds left on the clock. And they will both head to the box. The usually fighting under five ends of the game suspension, so we'll have to check the suspensions tomorrow, but Kortsamish, who had a couple of goals tonight, now he might not be available tomorrow night for this one. They always review these, but with it under five, that's usually always been an automatic game suspension. So, well, players looking to get in the lineup, going to get some chances here because I heard they're going to have several not available for tomorrow night's game. Still 15 seconds to go as a faceoff won here by the Storm. The Herd applying some pressure, but knocked away as the Storm will just hold the puck back in their own end. And the horn will sound, and the Storm hand the Stampede their first loss of the season. 5-2. The final score. Stampede down here tonight. Stick around. It's the High Point Network's post-game show. Coming up next, we'll recap this one and look ahead at tomorrow night's rematch against the Storm. 5-2, Storm win. Post-game when we return. This is Stampede Hockey.
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0: 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The Herd suffer their first loss of the season tonight. They fall by a final score of 5-2. The Herd are now 2-1 on the season. Tri-City improves to 2-1 on the year. These two teams will meet again tomorrow night. Be a 6:05 start time, 5:40 pregame coverage right here on Kellen News Talk 1320. 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And this one tonight, the Stampede come up short. They give up two goals in the first period. Sioux Falls had several opportunities to score. Ended up with four power plays in that period. Did not score. Gave up two goals. 10-17 and 18-56 for the Storm to take a 2-0 lead. Herd outshot the Storm 10-8 in the first. In the second, Samuel Kortemash scored. That made it a 3-0 game. That would be all the scoring in the second period, 12-7. The Stampede outshoot the Storm in that period, and the Stampede would fall behind 4-0 in the third. Alexander Solklov would score, but the Herd would finally get going. Joey Macrina gets his first of the year at 11:25. Cooper Soller then scores with a goaltender pulled at 12:20 from Rooney and Martineau. Made it a 4-2 game. The Herd had some looks, had some chances, pulled the goaltender again, but could not score on the power play tonight. That ends up being the difference. Tri-City gets an empty netter late, and they win the game by the final score tonight of 5-2. Final stats, Stampede outshoot the Storm 27-23. Storm 0-3 on the power play. The Herd were 0-8. Time now for our post-game coach's comments with the head coach of the Stampede, Ryan Crothers. And, Coach, tough one here tonight. It seemed we looked like we were a little bit in quicksand the first half of the game. Got it going a little bit in the third, but a little too late. Obviously, if we maybe would have had that energy level that we did late in the third all night, probably would have been a different result tonight.
8: Yeah, you got to show up on time, and we certainly didn't. But, again, I don't know. Playing in the, I'm not making excuses for our guys, but it was a disgrace, the elements we had to play in today, and probably shouldn't have played the game. But we were down, whatever it was, 2-0, and they asked if we wanted to keep going. And, you know, if you say no because you're losing 2-0, then it looks like, okay, you're trying to get out of here. But I probably should have said, no, we're not playing anymore because this was pathetic.
0: And obviously conditions not good, makes it difficult to get things going, and it seemed to affect a little bit on the power play too. Had some chances, but you're not kind of able to get in that full routine of things like you normally would.
8: Yeah, the power play stinks. It doesn't matter what ice we would have. It's just not good right now, but we'll get there. Just got to find the right pieces. It's early in the year, and trying different guys in different spots, and you have to be patient with it a little bit. But, you know, power play had a chance to put us up early. You know, we drew a lot of penalties with the way that we play. And if the power play is not going to capitalize, teams are going to take advantage of you because they're not scared of what's going to happen if they do. And I think that's what happened today. Like, why not take a penalty against us? So, we got a lot to clean up, a lot to work on. We got to find the right matches, the right combos, and then start to execute. But I think that was the biggest thing. I mean, we didn't execute, and they really made some really big saves early.
0: And, you know, I thought, obviously, power play time has something to do with it. But when you look back at this game, I mean, puck possession-wise, you control play most of the game. So it's a tough one when you look when you're losing 5-2 because if you hadn't watched the game or been here, you kind of feel like, oh, you're probably on the back of your heels, and that really wasn't the case.
8: No, it wasn't. It was just a lack of execution on our part. We had the puck. You know, I think we could have made it a little bit harder in the crease. But then again, like, the net comes off every 8 seconds here. Half the time you can't see anyone that's open because of the fog. You know, and you definitely can't watch the scoreboard to see the replay or anything because that doesn't work either here. So, you know, we'll learn from it. We'll figure out if the conditions are better tomorrow. But there's things that we have to fix on our end and worry about our own backyard before we worry about Tri-Cities.
0: All right, Coach, as always, appreciate the time.
8: Thanks.
0: That was Head Coach Ryan Crothers joining us here on the High Point Network's post-game show. We'll take a break. We come back. We'll get you a trip around the USHL, and we will get you ready for tomorrow night's rematch between the Stampede and the Storm. We're back after this. This is Stampede Hockey.
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0: 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USA Hockey, U18s get their first win of the year tonight. They defeat the Muskegon Lumberjacks by a final score of 5-3. Meanwhile, Waterloo edges Fargo on the road in their first game 3-2. And Des Moines stays perfect. They are 3-0 to start the season. They defeat the Omaha Lancers by a final score of 4-2. We'll have the rematch for you here tomorrow night. Look forward to that. That'll be a 6:05 start time, 5:40 with the pregame coverage. It'll be the Stampede and the Tri-City Storm as the Herd will look to earn a split in the weekend series. Other games tomorrow, USA is at Muskegon again. Fargo will look for revenge against Waterloo. Des Moines goes for the sweep in Omaha. Lincoln is at Sioux City, as that's a new game, and then Dubuque is at Cedar Rapids. So a couple more games tomorrow night that we will keep an eye on for you tomorrow evening, I should say. All right, that'll do it for the broadcast tonight. Big thanks to Rich Keller. Back inside the Graham Tire Game Night Studios. Great job technically producing this one, serving as your studio host and engineer. Thanks to our broadcast partners for making the broadcast possible. Most of all, thanks to the listener for tuning in. I certainly hope you enjoyed the broadcast. Not the result we wanted, but we'll try to get the win here tomorrow night in Game 2. Once again, the final score here, the Tri-City Storm 5, the Sioux Falls Stampede 2. I'm Jim Olander, bidding you a pleasant evening from the Viero Center. We'll talk again tomorrow night in Kearney. Good night, everybody.
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13: Appreciate Brent coming on. Good stuff, as always. 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Another big hour coming your way. Next hour, we're going to have Hags and Mullen. Another update this week on hot news stories happening around the globe. You're going to want to stick around for that. The Joe Pag Show coming right back. Stay here.
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20: Getting stronger. I'm Lisa Lacera, Fox News. As a nor'easter roars up the Atlantic coast, millions will be impacted by heavy rains, high winds, and there could be power outages. Fox Weather's Bob Van Dillen is in Manasquan, New Jersey.
21: It's a moderate flood right now. Tomorrow morning's high tide expected to be a major flood, and we haven't seen that in years. And the reason why, this coastal storm, it's moving up across the Jersey Shore overnight tonight. deepening as it does, strengthening. And one problem is, there's a huge area of high pressure sitting over Quebec, acting like a wall, like a block. Can't go past it. What does it do? It retrogrades back into New Jersey by Sunday morning. Kind of rains itself out through Sunday afternoon, but that means more flooding over the next few days.
20: That's, of course, Manasquan, New Jersey. 8 counties in New Jersey and New York City under a state of emergency. Forecasters say wind gusts of up to 65 miles per hour expected on Cape Cod and the islands. Preparations underway in Hawaii's Big Island as Hurricane Nolo bears down. Forecasters say as much as 15 inches of rain and 50 mile per hour wind gusts are expected. The conflict in Iran, part of the conversation during a state visit from the Chinese leader.
1: President Trump says he and Chinese President Xi Jinping did talk about the war in Iran during the three-day state visits, along with the economy, trade, and AI.
5: America is very happy about this visit, and I'm sure China is very happy also. Great things for both countries, and it's been just very, very productive.
1: China is a top buyer of Iranian oil and has been accused of providing satellite imagery to the IRGC. Presidents Trump and Xi will see each other at least twice more this year at a November summit in China and the G20 in Miami in December.
20: Fox's Jared Halpern at the White House. The Trump administration's canceled nearly $1 billion in funding for immigrant services and diversity-focused initiatives already approved by Congress. 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
20: The deaths of 2 college students in Mississippi bring scrutiny over products allegedly containing an extract that's widely unregulated.
25: Deaths of 2 University of Mississippi students are being investigated as possible overdoses as police found packages of products claiming to contain the extract kratom near the bodies. But an industry group is pushing back on public criticism of the extract, saying the products found might have been manipulated, considering the lack of FDA regulation.
26: And please, for the media, do not write the conclusion before the laboratory writes the report. All of us want answers.
25: Mac Haddow with the American Kratom Association. Proponents of the extract claim in proper doses it can bring pain relief and mood stabilization. Eben Brown, Fox News.
20: 2 arrests have been made in that case. Social media platform X is facing fines from regulators in Europe.
27: The European Union's regulator, the European Commission, says it will defend its fines of about $137 million. It has accused social media platform X of breaching its digital regulation. Elon Musk is fighting to have his case dismissed, and the U.S. Justice Department has filed an application to support X. Regulators claim X's blue check marks break rules because they involve deceptive design practices and could expose users to scams and manipulation. The Justice Department says if the fine is upheld, it may have significant implications for U.S. online platforms and other companies providing digital services in the EU. Nico Sola, Fox News.
20: Volkswagen says it's recalling nearly 3 million Volkswagen and Audi vehicles made between 2017 and 2024 as precautionary measure because the failure of a screw could cause a loss of steering. Germany's Motor Vehicle Agency says there have been no known incidents or accidents related to the issue. I'm Lisa Lacerra. This is Fox News.
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29: 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You guys, you're not reporters. You're advocates for the left. And he's accused of being the biggest authoritarian ever as president of the United States. You hear what these guys, other presidents were doing? FDR is loved by the modern media. He was the biggest authoritarian in American presidential history.
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2: Here's your forecast update for the Sioux Falls area. Cloudy skies tonight, areas of rain developing. Our low temperature at 58, a southeasterly wind at 10 to 20. Rain a good bet tomorrow morning. That'll continue off and on during the afternoon. High temperature 66. A little drier forecast as we go into Sunday afternoon. Mostly cloudy, high 71. From the Storm Center at Kettleland TV, I'm Brian Karstens.
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13: Great radio stations across the land, along with CJ in for Sam, and Polo's getting it done. It is the Joe Pags Show. Thanks for stopping by. It is a Free Speech Friday. Whatever's on your mind, fair game. If I know something about it, we'll talk about it. If not, we'll move on. What that means is you try to get through all week, and you had a hard time. A lot of people getting through tonight about President Xi, about China versus the United States, some other stuff as well, including Sonny Hostin. Just joining us now, Sonny Hostin, one of the co-hosts of The View, decided she would pretend that she was the sole juror that let they called him the cannibal of Tompkins Square. Maybe they called him the butcher. I think they called him the butcher. She decided to come out and say she was the lone juror that wanted to find him not guilty. That it was 11-1. They wanted to find him guilty. And she was the one that made everybody change their minds and they let him off with a not guilty verdict. She also said somebody threw a chair at her because she was the one holdout. Well, it turns out it didn't take very long, but the next day, in the New York Post, to the Gateway Pundit, to many other outlets, they all say it was widely known it was a man who was the one holdout, and that man wanted them to keep deliberating because he was homeless, and he was making either $15 an hour or $15 an hour, probably a day, and getting three square meals provided by the taxpayer. He was ready to keep on just reaping the benefits. Had nothing to do with Sonny Hostin holding out and being the one person saying, no, he just panicked and he's just nuts and blah, blah, blah. It wasn't that at all. So she's just lying like the left will do. I mean, not unlike Joe Biden lying his way through trying to run for president in 1988. Just lied about being top of his class, lied in the speeches that he was plagiarizing, just lied about all of it, that he was with Nelson Mandela when he was arrested. It's just none of that's true. That he started his political career in the civil rights movement. It's not true. But Sonny Hostin sits there on her perch making millions of dollars and can just look at the audience and lie. And they're all like, well, yeah, that's crazy. You're the holdout. Wow. It turns out maybe not true. Now, we had a caller earlier who said that another show did find out that she was on the jury, but under her real name, which is something very different than Sonny Hostin. But I mean, what are we talking about here, man? I don't even know how you benefit from telling people that. How do you benefit from saying, I was the lone holdout, I was the lone juror, I was the one that got him off? I mean, first of all, it's a horrible thing to do, a guy who killed somebody, cut her up, cooked her, then fed her to the homeless. Not making any of that up, that's really what happened. And she's proud of it somehow, it's weird. Now, was she somebody that wanted to find him not guilty? I guess at the end, she probably found him not guilty because that was the end result, she said on the show, I'm not even sure. But, I mean, at the end of the day, that's something to be proud of? In what way? I don't even get it. The Iranian leader, I guess, sat down for an interview, and he's out here talking about, or the representative, not the leader, but the representative of Iran, is talking about how Iran wants to make a deal. Well, that's interesting. But before we get into that, I gave you a lot of the back and forth between Trump and Xi and what the big dinner was about, and hey, they give him an eagle as a gift, which is a pretty cool gift. The eagle represents us, represents freedom. So I like that. I guess they talked about a big panda or something. Showed Xi the wall outside the White House that showed Joe Biden, not as Joe Biden, but as an auto pen. That was interesting. All of it was very interesting. But did you know that a bunch of Democrats did not want the president to have President Xi here? Did you know that? Now, keep in mind, had this been a Democrat, had Kamala Harris won, oh my God, God forbid, had she won, they would have been all for her having Xi to the White House and all for her going to Beijing. But But because it's Trump, this is how they responded.
4: What China is doing in Iran should be stopped. The president should not be feting and praising Xi. He should be telling him, knock it off.
13: That's Blumenthal, who lied about his service record.
6: Trump wines and dines President Xi at the White House. He has a choice to make. Once again, bend the knee to the CCP or to stand up to Xi.
13: Okay, that of course was Chuck Schumer. He's a poet. And now Elizabeth Warren, who I can't believe anybody in Massachusetts votes for.
7: It's actually pretty consistent for Trump. He loves dictators and he loves the power that Xi Jinping represents. And I think this is the president really saying to the leader of China, don't hurt me. You know, I just want to just honor you in every way I possibly can.
13: Don't hurt me? So if you're a democracy or a representative republic like we are, wouldn't you want to get rid of dictatorships on the planet? Wouldn't you want Cuba to be a free nation? Wouldn't you want North Korea to be a free nation? Wouldn't you want China to be a free nation? Wouldn't you want communism to be stamped out? How do you do that? By being just an enemy and having a Cold War? Or do you look at the guy in the eyeballs and say, hey, how about some human rights? How about you stop killing your own people? How about, you know, you trade with us more fairly? What is Elizabeth Warren talking about?
8: Kind of funny to listen to a power-hungry communist like Elizabeth Warren pretend that not everybody in Washington loves the idea of power.
13: That's our friend Rob Schmidt, by the way, from Newsmax.
8: Wants more power. They're all power-starved. Let's be honest about that. The typical fake outrage, though, from a political party that has aligned itself with the Chinese communists for years, which is why it's so funny to listen to Democrats complain about this. The CCP funds some of the party's biggest names, as we know, millions in political donations to Newsom, Kamala Harris, other leading California politicians. They continue to find the story over and over again. The CCP knows how to get its money to the Democrat Party, a CCP-linked family that worked with Fang Fang, Eric Swalwell's honeypot, I should say. What's behind that CBS Sacramento story right there on the screen? The same people screaming about Xi Jinping's red carpet treatment, which is simply Trump's negotiating tactic, by the way. Yeah, you got to grease people up. You bring them in, you're trying to get something out of them. You got to play really nice. These same people have been juiced by the Chinese for years. And as Trump begins negotiations on China's support for Iran, because remember, Trump has been dismantling this new Axis power that China and Russia and Iran are all a part of. He's been dismantling that whole structure for the last 2 years. And also with the race for AI, they got a lot of stuff to talk about. Xi today downplaying the highly adversarial nature of our relationship. China is honestly more of an enemy than actually just a competitor, which is what we say they are. Xi downplaying the moves that the CCP has been making against the U.S. for decades, claiming that he believes the U.S. and China should have a respectful, competitive relationship.
13: What's wrong with that, by the way? And that's Rob Schmidt. Go check him out on Newsmax. What's wrong with that? Why can't you have a good, competitive relationship? I think competition breeds better outcomes. I think competition means better product. I've given you the example 32,000 times, maybe 33,000. If you're the only burger joint in town, it can be a mediocre burger. Everybody's going to buy it. Your only pizza joint in town could be a mediocre pizza. Everybody's going to buy it. But if you open one across the street and you're making a better pizza, the original pizza place, original burger joint, the original gas station has to do things better or else they're going to lose a lion's share of their business. Somebody's doing it better. They're doing it for a lower price. You're going to go and try them out. And if they do it right, you're going to stay.

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3: And welcome, everybody, on this Friday night from Morgantown, West Virginia, the home of the West Virginia Mountaineers. Take me home, country road. Yes, we continue our tour of random East Coast cities and towns, starting in Charlotte on Wednesday, Charleston on Thursday, and now Morgantown here on Friday night. But we never stop working here at WABC and on stations around the country, around the world, because we have a radio show to do. And with technology, we can do it basically from everywhere. Anyway, I want to start with this, and I hate starting with this because I know there are more serious issues out there, but the whole Sonny Hostin thing really bothers me, because this is somebody who is indicative of the left. This is how the left thinks. She is basically a megaphone for all the crazy stuff we hear from Democrats, what we hear from legacy media. She's part of that, of course, with ABC News. And let's play this again. This is cut number 18. And she is bragging here earlier in the week about getting the Butcher of Tompkins Square Park off. This was 1991, where I can't get over this. A guy murders a woman, then chops her up into pieces, then boils her, and then served her as finger food, literally, to the homeless. And how anybody could come to a conclusion that that person should be in jail, incarcerated for life, is completely and totally beyond me. But unfortunately, there are people that would agree with Sonny Hostin here, because she claims that she was the lone juror that let off this maniac, this person who, oh no, maybe you should go to a psych ward and get help. No! All right, removed from society. This is very common sense stuff. Anyway, let's play the clip again. And here's the thing. She is bragging about getting this guy off. And I'll play you the punchline after this, because it gets even better, or even worse, depending on your perspective. This is cut number 18. Go.
4: When I brought it up at the Hot Topics meeting, I don't think everyone believed me. And then my producer looked it up, and I'm in the New York Times. And apparently several jurors questioned afterwards said one holdout juror was principally responsible
5: for
4: preventing them from returning a guilty verdict. That was me. And it was because I saw clearly that he was psychotic.
5: Of course.
4: He was in a psychosis. He did not mean to kill her. And once he killed her, he panicked. He chopped up her body parts. Yes, boiled her body parts, tried to commit the perfect crime, and then fed her.
2: And you got this guy off?
4: And no. And but he fed, that's how much I believe in the insanity defense.
3: He fed the body parts to other people, and they're laughing about it. Alyssa Farrar, who's on there as the conservative, I guess, but boy, really wants that next contract in every way, shape, or form. She's not actually going to challenge Sonny because, well, you know, you might get Meghan McCained. At least Meghan would at least challenge these people to the point where she made things uncomfortable, but that's what made the show good, right? And under Barbara Walters, we'd never, ever have somebody like a Sonny Hostin on there on a permanent basis where she's the big star. You say Whoopi? No. Whoopi's more like a moderator who says some crazy things once in a while. Joy Behar is, I don't know quite how to describe her. I guess she's like number two as far as the star meter, but it's Sonny Hostin, and she's a star for all the wrong reasons. Now, here's the thing. Apparently, she wasn't the only lone juror to try to protect this guy who killed somebody, cut them up, boiled them, and served them to other people. Apparently, she wasn't that person. I don't really care if she voted in the direction of, well, this person should get off. He should get help. He had psychosis. We should be sympathetic. He didn't mean to do it. I think after you kill the person and you chop them up and then you boil them, when you've had time to think about it, I'm pretty sure you had time. I'm pretty sure you meant to do it. And you had the time to think about it. And then fed them to other people. All right. Anyway, so then Sonny has been seeing the criticism that she is getting, not just from the right, but from other people saying, are you insane? What's wrong with you? And now, of course, you'll never guess what card she plays from the bottom of the deck. Oh, yes, it's exactly that card you're thinking of. I believe it begins with race. Cut number 17, go.
4: I don't have this sort of negative self-talk going on in my head. There's the world already told tries to tell me what I can and cannot say and what I can and cannot do. And as a black woman in the United States, I don't have that sort of thing going on in my mind, because I'm criticized constantly and I have to, my average has to be excellent. So I don't participate in that.
3: You understand what she just said, that I'm only criticized because of my race. That, no, maybe everybody thinks that you are somebody who, she got a law degree. She was a practicing lawyer after this. When she was on that jury for the Tompkins Square Park butcher, then she gets a law degree and actually represented people. And now she's on The View, which is a show on national television talking about legal issues. And she has apparently the best moral compass of all time. And if you criticize her, it's not because she's wrong, which she clearly is here. It's because she's black. Oh, okay. The race card once again. Speaking of people that have blamed race for their failures, well, Kamala Harris, when she lost to Donald Trump in 2024, lost every swing state, Pennsylvania, Michigan, Wisconsin, Nevada, Arizona, North Carolina, Georgia. She blamed, and she did this in 2019 as well when she ran for president, misogyny, right, and racism. And if not her, then her supporters. Instead of being probably a candidate with the worst political instincts, the worst performance, because as a politician, you have to perform, than anyone I have ever seen outside of Tim Walz, and they are actually a ticket. Amazing. Here she is. She's doing a lot of interviews lately, which tells me that she's probably going to run for president, which, again, I'll say this for 1,000th time. If you are J.D. Vance or Marco Rubio, you could not be any more happy about this development, because she has name recognition, woman of color. You know how Democrats like to check off boxes. And then South Carolina, big black population there, could get her probably over the finish line in terms of winning that primary. And then who knows what happens from there. But if she is the candidate again, you go back to this well. They are not winning. I don't think they're winning with anybody on their side, but they're definitely not winning with Kamala Harris. And here she is trying to explain algorithms, because now AI on the Democrat side is a very, very big deal. They want to be the party that shows that they understand that AI is a huge threat and they know exactly how to regulate it and prevent it basically from killing us all. You listen to this, and this is not even something that, if she were a freshman in high school, you would say, you know what? You gave a good effort. Good job. This is incoherent. But that is the human Chernobyl that is Kamala Harris. Cut number 14, go.
1: They're trying to dumb people down with the assumption that people don't have any interest beyond what they've already seen. Think about that.
2: Oh, yeah, the algorithm.
1: Right. But the algorithm suggesting I have no more interest because I'm looking at this yellow flower. I'm only interested in yellow flowers.
2: So here's more.
1: Watch. As though my brain can't handle the fact that there may be a pink flower.
2: Right, right.
3: No,
1: that
3: no.
1: That I might be interested in looking at. Mm-hmm. Right?
3: What?
1: And so part of it is understanding how the algorithm is manipulating us and figuring out how we're going to psych it out a bit.
3: She can't be sober. I'm sorry. I'll just like put it outright right there. That is not a sober person making an

0: algorithm suggesting I have no more interest because I'm looking at this yellow flower. Mm. I'm only interested in yellow flowers.
1: So here's more yellow flowers.
0: As though my brain can't handle the fact that there may be a pink flower.
1: Right, right.
0: That I might be interested in looking at. Mm-hmm. Right? And so part of it is understanding how the algorithm is manipulating us and figuring out how we're going to psych it out a bit.
2: This is the person who wants to be president and in charge of AI? Oh, man. Oh, that was so painful to listen to. And I swear, if you go onto X, you go onto social media, people preface every tweet retweeting that little exchange with, no, really, this is real. Because you think it's AI. Like, somebody can't be that insane to be making the arguments the way she did. Or at least that incoherent. Oh, man. All right, please, for the love of God, run her. All right. Anyway, you got to hear this. Because I think it's very important, actually. I just wrote about this for the Washington Examiner, just filed literally. It will be on WashingtonExaminer.com tomorrow in the In Focus section. And I think that I watched this clip from Ben Shapiro, and it kind of gave me something to go with from there as far as the column is concerned. In terms of the stakes of the midterm elections that are happening now, well, almost 5 weeks from today. I mean, they're coming up quickly. And if you don't like Trump at this point, you're not happy about the Iran war. You're not happy about the gas prices as a result of the Iran war, where it's about $4.50 a gallon, where we always thought, okay, open the Strait of Hormuz, they'll go back down. It's not happening. There is a lot of instability in the oil markets. Let's put it that way, obviously. Therefore, the prices aren't coming down. They will as we go into winter, but not to the point where it's going to save Republicans. Because on every street corner that has a gas station, it is a big, fat reminder. It is a free advertisement for Democrats. When they see $4.45 a gallon, $4.50 a gallon, diesel, well above $6. That is the type of thing, as we saw from Jimmy Carter, that can really hurt a presidency. Now, all of that said, Ben Shapiro, who I think is one of the smartest guys in broadcasting, if not ever, as far as the ability to make an argument and having a very coherent and lucid perspective on where we are as a country, is saying, okay, even if you don't like those things, you have to consider what the alternative is if you allow the alternative to come into power. I think this is a perfect argument. Cut number 8, go.
3: You don't have to love everything that Trump has done. You don't even have to agree with most things that Trump has done. Just understand what's on the other side of that door. What's on the other side of that door is deep and insane radicalism. Deep and insane radicalism. Again, this is not a minority position in the Democratic Party. There was a poll that was done by Center for Strategic Politics and Liberal Currents last week, and it showed that if they had been told that Donald Trump had been assassinated while speaking at a rally, 32% of Democrats would be happy, and another 25% of Democrats would have no feeling about it at all, neither positive nor negative. If they were told that there had been a military coup and that the president of the United States had been removed by the heads of the military, 59% of Democrats would be happy and another 13% would be indifferent. So this is not a minority position. Again, the revolutionary insanity is not a minority position. We cover sort of the bleeding edge of this, the most viral moments of this, but it is indicative of a much broader malady.
2: This is no longer the Bill Clinton brand of the 1990s versus the Newt Gingrich brand, excuse me, because those guys worked to get deported and American jobs were protected. That's how it worked when Clinton and Gingrich got together. I understand that's 30 years ago, but this is not where we are now at this point. This is all out war. And when you see Democrat voters, as Ben Shapiro just pointed out, where one third say if Donald Trump were assassinated, it would be justified. That's sick. Those are the same people that support Luigi Mangione, who killed Brian Thompson, the United Healthcare CEO, the same people who celebrated Charlie Kirk and his gruesome murder, Utah Valley University, about 1 year ago, September 10th, 2025. That is the party that you're dealing with at this point. It's not, oh, Bill Clinton, and he has a differing view on taxes, or he has a differing view on gays in the military. Like, that was the big, like, difference back in the 90s. This is much different now, right? This is communism versus common sense.

0: That is the binary choice. So if you say, I'm not voting for Trump because I'm not happy with everything that he's doing, all right, that's fine. But think about what happens if the other people get in charge. And trust me, you'll be pining for Trump, warts and all, if that does happen. Anyway, this is Joe Concha. This is Joe Concha at Night. We come back with our birthday of the day. Let's just say, probably, if you look at actors of the 80s primarily, and I understand he did other movies after that, but you look at the 80s and who owned it, I think this guy who did comedy, he did adventure slash thrillers, he did romantic comedies, and obviously the drama stuff, I think pound for pound, you got to put him in the top three. And we will reveal who that is when we come back in just a moment.
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5: This is John Catsimatidis. Is AI changing everything? Well, there are many, many opinions. In my opinion, AI, to me, all it is a super Google machine. Well, what does that mean? There is no artificial intelligence. It's only as good as the programmer. Intelligence? No. Searching more places to create that it looks like intelligence? Yes. Overrated at this point? Absolutely. But again, it will need some kind of regulation. When I grew up, the Encyclopedia Britannica was the Bible of the truth. The question is, what will be the Bible of the truth for AI? AI is only as good as the programmers and their personalities that create it. Finally, I agree with President Trump. We have to win the AI game worldwide and beat every other country. That way, we keep America the greatest country in the world. I'm John Catsimatidis, and that's the Cat's Corner.
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3: And welcome, everybody. So, a happy 82nd birthday to the great Michael Douglas, Jersey guy, born in New Brunswick, New Jersey. And look, I talked about this before. As far as the 80s, give me an actor that did better movies in such a range like Michael Douglas did. You want to say, I don't know, Chevy Chase, but that was strictly comedy. Tom Hanks was more the 90s than the 80s. So I give it to Douglas. And I think that you watch Wall Street, that's one of the best performances you'll ever see, ever. Wall Street 2, not so much. I'm not saying that it was Michael Douglas's fault. I mean, that was done like 25 years later, and these things normally don't work out. But let's play a clip from, obviously, the original Wall Street, 1987. And this thing, again, this is the scene that everybody knows. And if you know it, even all these years later, that tells you it resonated in more ways than one. Cut number, whatever, go.
4: I am not a destroyer of companies. I am a liberator of them.
5: The point is, ladies and gentlemen, that greed, for lack of a better word, is good. Greed is right.
3: Greed works.
5: Greed works.
3: Mm-hmm.
5: Greed clarifies, cuts through, and captures the essence of the evolutionary spirit. Greed, in all of its forms, greed for life, for money, for love, knowledge, has marked the upward surge of mankind, and greed, you mark my words, will not only save Teldar Paper, but that other malfunctioning corporation called the USA. Thank you very much.
3: Thanks. Great stuff, people. All right, the 80s, The Game, Fatal Attraction, Falling Down, Basic Instinct. That was more the 90s. I get it. But you go through, man. What a resume. Happy 82nd birthday, Michael Douglas. This is Joe Concha. This is Joe Concha at Night, back with so much more.
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11: 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You got that, Mr. Vidal? The poverty rate, slightly over 10%, where it was hovering forever around 12, 14%, is the lowest in recorded history.
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12: News, I'm Chris DeMeo. Chinese President Xi Jinping has packed up and left town after 3 days of meetings with President Trump. Xi, through an interpreter, says the trip was productive.
13: When the president visited China in May, we agreed on the vision of building a constructive China-U.S. relationship of strategic stability. This time, we've agreed to add new substance to it.
12: Both leaders talked about tariffs, the Middle East, and AI. The Northeast prepping for heavy rain and gusty winds from a nor'easter this weekend.
14: It comes north from towards Long Island and then makes a turn to the left, right into the Jersey Shore, and winds itself down later Sunday.
12: That's Fox Weather's Mike Seidel. Coastal flood and wind advisories are in effect. Several states also declaring states of emergency through the weekend. America's listening to Fox News.
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22: Areas of rain developing as we head through the late evening. Our overnight low temperature 58, southeasterly wind at 10 to 20. Tomorrow morning looks wet and then occasional shower chances into the afternoon with a high of 66, south wind at 10 to 20. Drier skies, mostly cloudy on Sunday with a high at 71. From the Storm Center at Gilliland TV, I'm meteorologist Brian Karstens.
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25: Where's the Tylenol?
3: That he was going to be arrested by Mamdani, despite the fact that the mayor of New York has no legal jurisdiction or ability to actually arrest anybody or order the arrest of anybody. And he talked about this during the campaign, and that was obviously to get the anti-Semitic vote in his corner, talked a big game, but always knew in the end that he had no jurisdiction in terms of arresting, a leader of a free country when they step foot in our country to speak at the UN. But, you know, enough people bought it anyway. And that was that. So here is Bibi getting his revenge here right in Mamdani's backyard. And, what more can you say here except cut number 12? Go.
26: We're in the office of the anti-Semitic mayor of New York, I say this, shame on you.
3: Yes.
26: Shame on you for distorting the facts. Shame on you for inverting victim and aggressor. Shame on you for spitting in the face of truth. Mr. Mamdani, since you were elected mayor of this city, many Jews no longer feel safe in New York. They talk to me. They tell me. This isn't the city we remember. It changed so quickly. Now, it's no wonder. You praise criminals convicted of supporting Hamas. You count as friends people like Hassan Piker, who said America deserved 9/11. America deserved 9/11. Some friends you have. You invite into your home a Palestinian journalist who filled Hamas terrorists beating and torturing Israeli hostages, and later admitted that he refused to publish the videos in order to protect, you guessed it, the terrorists. Your wife liked a post praising the October 7th massacre. She liked another post saying Tel Aviv shouldn't exist. You refused to condemn any of that. You falsely, repeatedly accuse Israel of genocide. Mr. Mamdani, you tried to stop me from coming here. You tried to silence me. Well, you can't silence me. You can't silence the truth. And here is the simple truth.
3: Boom.
26: Here's the simple truth. Israel didn't commit genocide. Israel prevented genocide.
3: That's right. And that's good there, Kev. There's applause that goes on for a while, as it should. So here's the thing. Police Commissioner Jessica Tisch reported that of all the hate crimes that are out there, all right, nearly 60% of confirmed hate crimes were directed at Jews. However, the Jewish population in New York is about 10% of the entire population. So think about that. 60% of hate crimes against Jews. 60% of all hate crimes were against Jews, even though they only make up 1/10 of the population. Does that make sense? Well, under a Mamdani administration, absolutely it does. He'll send out the boilerplate, we condemn this kind of nonsense, but boy, he doesn't really get passionate and put out those social media videos that made him so popular during the campaign. Never does that to condemn this stuff in a way he know he can. So overall, confirmed hate crimes rose nearly 12% compared to the same period last year. That is Mamdani's New York at this point. And good for Bibi Netanyahu for, you know what, right at the UN, right in New York City, right where Mamdani said he would be arrested, saying a big F you to the mayor, who obviously isn't being driven by law, and that Mamdani should be arrested because, you know, he commits genocide and all this other nonsense. Again, I'll repeat the stat one more time. During World War II, the Polish population of Jews, 90% of the Polish population who were Jewish were eliminated. More than 3 million people. That is a genocide. When 3% of those living in Gaza, and again, it's horrible, it's unfortunate, war is horrible, but 3% is not a genocide. 90% is. Yet Mamdani, El-Sayed, AOC, they keep using that word over and over again because either they're ignorant or they're trying to gin up their base, which is more and more anti-Semitic by the day. Okay. Anyway, President Obama, meanwhile, this guy, you want to talk about the biggest phony on the planet. I mean, I always thought that Gavin Newsom would kind of hold that title. Nah, it's probably Obama, because here he is pandering like no one can pander before, talking about the world would be so much better if we had these kind of leaders. And it's gender-based, and you can only imagine where we're going with this. Cut number two, go.
0: President, I sometimes fantasized about if you put women in charge of every government for like 2 years.
3: Fantasized, really.
0: Okay. And then just kind of saw, all right, how are things going?
3: Mm-hmm.
0: I have a strong belief that things would, they wouldn't be perfect.
1: But they'd be better.
0: But they'd be better.
3: Yeah. Oh, come on.
0: I'm confident about that. I really do. So.
3: Kev, that's good. What more can we say? Let's see. I'm going back in my brain here. And yes, I am old enough to remember when Barack Obama ran against a female named Hillary Clinton in 2008. If you really believe this, Barack, then you probably wouldn't have beaten her for the nomination and took the presidency away from her where she really, really thought she was entitled to it. Just saying. So you could fantasize, boy, if only we had more female leaders, when you literally eliminated one who probably in terms of qualifications, if you look at resume, I don't think in terms of moral compass, in terms of principles, in terms of honesty, authenticity, all those things. Hillary Clinton doesn't have it, but you look at the resume. All right. Senator, two terms, Secretary of State, former First Lady, if you want to include that. Yeah, you took that away from her. You literally destroyed your own fantasy. And who talks like this, by the way? Oh, man, he's so irrelevant. But he had a female audience there, so that is why he pandered to them, as so many Democrats do in these situations. Speaking of Hillary, by the way, here's a clip of her. Now, we hear a lot about, obviously, the I hate calling it the press ban because it wasn't a ban that, Trump did. He didn't want to allow special access to CNN, MS Now, and Politico into the Oval Office, for example, that certain news organizations should be given that special access as determined by the president and some should not. Just like during, for instance, as J.D. Vance pointed out, during the Obama or Biden administrations, you're not going to get Breitbart or Gateway Pundit or these other places access to the president because they're far right and therefore they have an agenda against the president. So they use their exercise, their right to keep those sort of publications out. Okay. You didn't hear a peep about that, right? But now, because Trump says CNN and MS Now and Politico are no different on the left than Gateway Pundit and, let's say, Breitbart are on the right, so he exercised his right the same way Obama did, who kicked off plenty of publications, even more mainstream, off of Air Force One, tried in every way, shape, or form to get Fox News out of the White House press briefings. Okay, so it's all hypocritical completely. But nevertheless, here is Hillary Clinton at one point talking about how censorship could be a very, very good thing. Cut number six, go.
4: Be, in my view, repealing something called Section 230, which gave, platforms on the internet immunity because they were thought to be just pass-throughs, that they shouldn't be judged for the content that is posted. But we now know that that was an overly simple view, that if the platforms, whether it's Facebook or Twitter X or Instagram or TikTok, whatever they are, if they don't moderate and monitor the content, we lose total control. And it's not just the social and psychological effects, it's real harm.
3: Oh, it's real harm. So the government should decide what is truth and what is fiction, right? Like the right-wing conspiracy theory against Bill Clinton, all those women that came forward that you called liars, Hillary, that we're talking about that, or when you literally scrubbed all those emails, 33,000 of them, off your server because you were being investigated. This is the last person should be talking about truth, honesty, and misinformation. That is certainly for sure. All right. Well, before we go to break, Tom Holman. All right. So we just played two very, let's say, authentic, challenged people in Obama and Hillary. Well, Tom Holman is as serious as a heart attack, as serious as a prison fight, as serious as a guy who just doesn't have any more F's to give. And here he is talking about, he's responding to this question, basically, where somebody says, well, people think you're a racist because you're doing all these deportations, even though Holman literally worked for Obama and was given a medal by Obama for doing the same job that he's doing under Trump. Nevertheless, here's Tom Holman on these accusations. Cut number five, go.
5: The government's going to say I'm threatening them, that, you know, Holman's a racist, he's a Nazi. Say what you want about me, I don't give a shit, because we're going to force laws in this country. We're going to hold people accountable. So again, God bless the Angel families. Thank you for your fight. I know Todd's fighting sanctuary cities. I know, like, Cash is out there with HSI doing what we can to get public safety threats off the street. You got Sarah doing everything she can to stop the flow of illegal narcotics in this country.
3: And there you go. Good for Holman, which, again, he's worked for Democrats. He's worked for Republicans. He has the same goal in mind. But because he works for Trump, just like Elon Musk, he must be the villain. And that's the way the media, that's the way the blue team usually plays it in these situations. Anyway, this is Joe Concha. This is Joe Concha at Night. We wrap this puppy up in just a moment.
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8: Here's your forecast update for the Sioux Falls area. Cloudy skies tonight, areas of rain developing. Our low temperature at 58, a southeasterly wind at 10 to 20. Rain a good bet tomorrow morning. That'll continue off and on during the afternoon. High temperature 66. A little drier forecast as we go into Sunday afternoon. Mostly cloudy, high 71. From the Storm Center at Kettleland TV, I'm Brian Karstens.
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10: It would be genius if that were the case, because if he is the face of the Democratic Party, if he is the mascot for the blue team, well, that's a big problem. Here he is on his podcast talking about how Tom Cotton needs to go to a re-education camp, because that doesn't sound Soviet or communist or anything evil or anything. Cut number 19, go.
11: I am once again reaffirming my commitment to re-education camps. Re-education camp for this man. This man needs to be saved because obviously he has a deep moral rot. Okay? Salvation can happen for Tom Cotton only with state-sponsored re-education camps. Firm commitment to re-education camps for Tom Cotton. Put Senator Tom Cotton in a re-education camp.
10: Actually, it's pretty soft on Piker's part because he called for not long ago the assassination of not just President Trump, but Senator Rick Scott of Florida. So just to send him to a camp as opposed to, you know, executing them, I guess he's making progress. But again, this is all cheesy performance, and he knows it. A friend of mine texted me today and said, oh, I'm on a flight going from JFK to LAX. That's Los Angeles, of course. And Hassan Piker, as she walked by to go back to economy, was in first class sipping a glass of wine because, you know, he's for the little guy. He's for taking down the oligarchy and the millionaires and the billionaires in the name of Bernie Sanders. But again, just like Bernie, just like AOC, they all fly private or they fly first class. Either way, they are hypocrites with a capital H in italics and underscored. Okay. I found this clip to be hilarious. I mean, it really is good stuff. Norm MacDonald, and the reason why I'm playing Norm just randomly here, it's not so random. October 16th, apparently Netflix is coming out with an awesome documentary by Judd Apatow. He's a guy who did a 40-Year-Old Virgin, for example. He did Knocked Up. Boy, Superbad. A lot of great movies of the aughts, right? That's from 2000 to 2010. I know he's a liberal and everything, but he does good stuff. And I would think that he'll give Norm MacDonald his due as one of the most underrated comedians you'll ever see. Saturday Night Live. You remember, Norm got knocked off of SNL doing Weekend Update. That's what Chevy Chase used to do, for example. Dan Aykroyd. I mean, you could go down the list in terms of great comedians, great performers who have done that. And Norm was kicked off SNL because he made too many jokes about OJ. Which, yeah, that's a pretty rich treasure trove of content that you could go with if OJ is the topic. But the president of NBC, Don Oppenheimer at the time, was good friends with OJ. And this is before the verdict came down. Not guilty, even though everybody thought he was guilty. Anybody, again, sane and sober. And Norm was fired. That was the end of it for making jokes about a guy who obviously deserved it. Anyway, here's Norm talking about how he was on Who Wants to Be a Millionaire? This was when Regis was hosting. And he tried to use his winnings. They weren't his winnings, but the winnings that he was doing for charity. So he decided to donate to a charity that Paul Newman was running that helped sick children. But Norm's whole motivation, yeah, I guess to help the sick children, but he always wanted to meet Paul Newman, so he figured that he would get his attention if he wins a lot of money on Who Wants to Be a Millionaire, and then he gets to meet Paul Newman because he donated to his charity. Does that make sense? Okay, here's the story from Norm. This is hilarious. Cut number 16, go.
12: Yeah. I didn't know you were on Who Wants to Be a Millionaire.
13: Oh, yeah, I was on that show.
12: You could have won a million.
14: I saw that.
13: I won $500,000, but I didn't get to keep it. I had to give it to a charity.
14: Darn it.
12: What charity did you give it to?
13: I gave it to, well, I always wanted to meet Paul Newman. So it turns out he has this great charity for sick children. And I thought, hey, this fits in perfectly with my desire to meet Paul Newman. So I gave all the money to his sick children in order to meet him.
12: Did you get to meet him?
13: No.
12: No?
10: Oh. No, didn't. He got a letter from him, but isn't that funny? He's like, all right, I'll donate $500,000. I went on Who Wants to Be a Millionaire so I can meet Paul Newman. Like, I think Norm was a good guy, but I think in the end, like, that was more the thought process, not to help the sick children. Maybe like, all right, it's a type of thing where I get one and the other and everybody's happy, but still, I just find that to be funny. And his voice is just, for comedy, is perfect. The inflection, I can't put my finger on it, but that was why he was one of the greats. Okay, well, before we wrap this puppy up, it was on this day, which we're going to do more and more on this day, September 25th, way, way back when in 1984, here's Rusty Staub. He becomes the first Major League Baseball player to ever hit a home run in the major leagues when he's a teenager and in his 40s, and the shape of Rusty definitely changed. That we do know. Cut number 13, go.
14: So just a long strike. 1-2 to stop. Two out. Mets trail by two. Ball well hit to right center field. This ball's got a chance. Out of here. Home run. Rusty Staub. The Mets lead 3-2.
10: Rusty. Isn't that great? I think that's Tim McCarver on the call. So there you go. But imagine that. You play in your teens, then your 20s, then your 30s, in your 40s, you're still hitting home runs. And the way he choked up on the bat, you don't know how he got out of the infield when he struck a ball. But he had to go from, I don't know, a good like 150 pounds to a good 200 and something. Doesn't matter. Good for Rusty Staub. I think of Gordie Howe, right? Playing over four decades. I guess that was Rusty Staub. He was the first to do it in the American League anyway, or the, I should say the Major Leagues. He was in the National League, of course. Anyway, this is Joe Concha. This has been Joe Concha at Night. We're back tomorrow night at 9 p.m. Eastern Time on WABC Radio and on stations around the country, around the world. Until then, in the words of the late, great John McLaughlin, I have two words for you. Bye-bye.

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4: Nasty conditions expected in the Northeast. I'm Chris DeMeo, Fox News. The Northeast prepping for heavy rain and gusty winds for this nor'easter weekend.
5: The nor'easter is strengthening a few hundred miles south in the Atlantic. Now, the forecast says it will reach land along the New Jersey coast this Sunday, as 40 million Americans from Massachusetts to North Carolina could be impacted by damaging winds, flooding from rain, or even major coastal flooding. We are already seeing impacts at airports in New York as they face ground delays due to the wind. Power outages are on the rise, but on the low end right now. But the most intense impacts will come Saturday and Sunday.
4: Fox Weather's Brandi Campbell in Boston. Delays and cancellations are expected at the nation's airports through the weekend. President Trump says the state visit by China's leaders strengthened the relationship of the two countries.
6: Before flying back home, Chinese President Xi Jinping and his wife met once more with the First Lady and President Trump for tea and a tour of the National Archives.
7: We really enjoyed it, and I think we've made tremendous strides. We've made great strides, very positive for both countries.
6: The president says he did talk to Xi about the war in Iran, and the U.S. ambassador to China says President Trump made clear to Xi any support in Iran's war effort is unacceptable. Trade and tariffs were also on the agenda, as well as artificial intelligence. The two leaders are expected to meet twice more this year at a summit in China in November and the G20 in Miami a month later. At the White House, Jared Halpern, Fox News.
4: CNN has reportedly been left off of Air Force One for President Trump's Saturday trip. The president is scheduled to attend a college football game between the University of Texas and the University of Tennessee. 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
17: Areas of rain during the overnight forecast. Our low temperature 58. We get into this Saturday, we've got some cloud cover, rain areas, and temperatures holding in the mid-60s during the afternoon with a south wind 10 to 20. Our forecast on Sunday, a little drier, mostly cloudy, but a high up to 71 degrees. That is your weather update from the Storm Center at Gettleman TV. I'm meteorologist Brian Karstens.
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15: Areas of rain during the overnight forecast. Our low temperature 58. We get into this Saturday, we've got some cloud cover, rain areas, and temperatures holding in the mid-60s during the afternoon with a south wind 10 to 20. Our forecast on Sunday, a little drier, mostly cloudy, but a high up to 71 degrees. That is your weather update from the Storm Center at Kettleband TV. I'm meteorologist Brian Karstens.
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7: A dangerous nor'easter. I'm Deborah Valentine, Fox News. A coastal storm is affecting the northeastern regions of the U.S. this weekend with rain, wind, and coastal erosion. Fox Weather's Brandi Campbell reports from Nantasket Beach Hall, Massachusetts.
8: The nor'easter is strengthening a few hundred miles south in the Atlantic. Now, the forecast says it will reach land along the New Jersey coast this Sunday as 40 million Americans from Massachusetts to North Carolina could be impacted by damaging winds, flooding from rain, or even major coastal flooding. We are already seeing impacts at airports in New York as they face ground delays due to the wind. Power outages are on the rise, but on the low end right now. But the most intense impacts will come Saturday and Sunday.
7: These conditions are accompanied by a high wind warning with predictions of gusts up to 60 miles per hour. Forecasters are saying Hawaii could see up to 34 inches of rain from Hurricane Nolo. Fox Weather's Robert Ray has more from Hilo.
9: Hurricane Nolo, less than 200 miles to the south of the Big Island right now. Category 2, 105 mile an hour winds expected to be increased to a major hurricane category 3 in the coming day or so. We're not going to have a direct landfall per se, but that really doesn't matter as far as the impacts go. Unfortunately, between 30 to 40 inches of rain could fall on the Big Island, depending on what elevation you're at. And remember, the Big Island, almost 14,000 feet. All that water's got to come down somewhere, and it will inundate rivers and streams, take apart vegetation, potentially compromise roads and structures.
7: No direct hit is anticipated. Upwards of 8 inches of rain in Thailand's capital city of Bangkok from Thursday to Saturday has disrupted traffic and prompted evacuations. 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
17: Areas of rain during the overnight forecast. Our low temperature 58. We get into this Saturday, we've got some cloud cover, rain areas, and temperatures holding in the mid-60s during the afternoon with a south wind 10 to 20. Our forecast on Sunday, a little drier, mostly cloudy, but a high up to 71 degrees. That is your weather update from the Storm Center at Gettledan TV. I'm meteorologist Brian Karstens.
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12: Areas of rain during the overnight forecast. Our low temperature 58. We get into this Saturday, we've got some cloud cover, rain areas, and temperatures holding in the mid-60s during the afternoon with a south wind 10 to 20. Our forecast on Sunday, a little drier, mostly cloudy, but a high up to 71 degrees. That is your weather update from the Storm Center at Kettleland TV. I'm meteorologist Brian Karstens.
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6: Bracing for a mess, I'm Chris DeMeo, Fox News. The Northeast prepping for heavy rain and gusty winds for this nor'easter weekend.
7: The nor'easter is strengthening a few hundred miles south in the Atlantic. Now, the forecast says it will reach land along the New Jersey coast this Sunday, as 40 million Americans from Massachusetts to North Carolina could be impacted by damaging winds, flooding from rain, or even major coastal flooding. We are already seeing impacts at airports in New York as they face ground delays due to the wind. Power outages are on the rise, but on the low end right now. But the most intense impacts will come Saturday and Sunday.
6: Fox Weather's Brandi Campbell in Boston. New York's Governor Kathy Hochul expecting a mess.
8: Lots of rain, lots of coastal flooding, perhaps even some erosion that could lead to downed trees, and that means downed power lines.
6: Delays and cancellations are expected at many of the nation's airports. Meantime, Nepal continues to recover from massive flooding last month. More than 1,400 people were killed and more than 5,600 remain missing. President Trump calling the meetings with Chinese President Xi Jinping this week very productive.
9: I think we've made tremendous strides. We've made great strides. Very positive for both countries.
10: President Xi saying the two sides added new substance to the relationship, while President Trump says farmers in this country should be very happy with more trade details expected on Monday, while Ambassador David Perdue says the two sides have established an AI or SI dialogue and crisis mechanism. On Iran, Perdue says China assured the U.S. that it's not supporting Tehran's war effort, but lawmakers in both parties remain skeptical.
6: That's Fox's Kevin Cork reporting from Washington. 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
20: Areas of rain during the overnight forecast. Our low temperature 58. We get into this Saturday, we've got some cloud cover, rain areas, and temperatures holding in the mid-60s during the afternoon with a south wind 10 to 20. Our forecast on Sunday, a little drier, mostly cloudy, but a high up to 71 degrees. That is your weather update from the Storm Center at Kettleman TV. I'm meteorologist Brian Karstens.
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12: Areas of rain during the overnight forecast. Our low temperature 58. We get into this Saturday, we've got some cloud cover, rain areas, and temperatures holding in the mid-60s during the afternoon with a south wind 10 to 20. Our forecast on Sunday, a little drier, mostly cloudy, but a high up to 71 degrees. That is your weather update from the Storm Center at Kettleman TV. I'm meteorologist Brian Karstens.
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5: Severe weather. I'm Deborah Valentine, Fox News. As a nor'easter bears down on the northeast states, states of emergency are in effect for eight counties in New York, eight counties in New Jersey, and New York City. New Jersey's Governor Mike Sherrill advising residents to be prepared.
6: Please make sure you have water on hand, you have food on hand. 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So make sure you're prepared. Charge your phone.
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7: The nor'easter is strengthening a few hundred miles south in the Atlantic. Now, the forecast says it will reach land along the New Jersey coast this Sunday as 40 million Americans from Massachusetts to North Carolina could be impacted by damaging winds, flooding from rain, or even major coastal flooding. We are already seeing impacts at airports in New York as they face ground delays due to the wind.
5: The most intense impacts of the nor'easter are expected Saturday into Sunday. Some areas may experience wind gusts up to 60 miles per hour, heavy rainfall, and coastal erosion. Though Hurricane Nolo is not expected to make landfall in Hawaii, it is strengthening into a Category 3 hurricane, and it's bringing tropical storm conditions to the southern part of the island. National Hurricane Center director is Dr. Michael Brennan. He says the agency's focus will be on the rainfall.
8: Rainfall is going to be the biggest threat from this system. Could see isolated totals as high as 25 inches on the Big Island, creating life-threatening flash flooding and mudslides.
5: The National Hurricane Center now projects up to 35 inches of rainfall for parts of the Big Island. Wind gusts could also exceed 50 miles per hour. 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
16: Areas of rain during the overnight forecast. Our low temperature 58. We get into this Saturday, we've got some cloud cover, rain areas, and temperatures holding in the mid-60s during the afternoon with a south wind 10 to 20. Our forecast on Sunday, a little drier, mostly cloudy, but a high up to 71 degrees. That is your weather update from the Storm Center at Kettleman TV. I'm meteorologist Brian Karstens.
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14: Areas of rain during the overnight forecast. Our low temperature 58. We get into this Saturday, we've got some cloud cover, rain areas, and temperatures holding in the mid-60s during the afternoon with a south wind 10 to 20. Our forecast on Sunday, a little drier, mostly cloudy, but a high up to 71 degrees. That is your weather update from the Storm Center at Gelderland TV. I'm meteorologist Brian Karstens.
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5: Bracing for a mess, I'm Chris DeMeo, Fox News. The Northeast getting ready to be slammed by heavy rain and gusty winds for this nor'easter weekend.
6: The nor'easter is strengthening a few hundred miles south in the Atlantic. Now, the forecast says it will reach land along the New Jersey coast this Sunday as 40 million Americans from Massachusetts to North Carolina could be impacted by damaging winds, flooding from rain, or even major coastal flooding. We are already seeing impacts at airports in New York as they face ground delays due to the wind. Power outages are on the rise, but on the low end right now. But the most intense impacts will come Saturday and Sunday.
5: Fox Weather's Brandi Campbell in Boston. New York Governor Kathy Hochul is expecting a mess.
7: Lots of rain, lots of coastal flooding, perhaps even some erosion that could lead to downed trees, and that means down power lines.
5: Delays and cancellations also expected at the nation's airports. 11 people are dead and 24 injured after a bus flipped over in central Iran. Authorities say driver fatigue and drowsiness caused the crash. President Trump calling the meetings with Chinese President Xi Jinping this week very productive.
8: I think we've made tremendous strides. We've made great strides. Very positive for both countries.
9: President Xi saying the two sides added new substance to the relationship, while President Trump says farmers in this country should be very happy with more trade details expected on Monday, while Ambassador David Perdue says the two sides have established an AI or SI dialogue and crisis mechanism. On Iran, Perdue says China assured the U.S. that it's not supporting Tehran's war effort, but lawmakers in both parties remain skeptical.
5: That's Fox's Kevin Cork in Washington. 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
7: Areas of rain during the overnight forecast. Our low temperature 58. We get into this Saturday, we've got some cloud cover, rain areas, and temperatures holding in the mid-60s during the afternoon with a south wind 10 to 20. Our forecast on Sunday, a little drier, mostly cloudy, but a high up to 71 degrees. That is your weather update from the Storm Center at Kevildan TV. I'm meteorologist Brian Karstens.
8: 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If you hear phone numbers during this program, please do not call.

0: sense. Now, the Blair House does scare the community, but not to the degree that I thought that working with different deities would scare the community, if that makes sense.
1: Sure. I know what you mean. Did you ever, I guess it's hard to tell, at least from some of the photos I'm looking at. Do you have any neighbors close by to that house? Do they have any experiences, crossovers from being close to that property?
0: We're talking 20 years of this. And I don't believe that it's just the Bel-Air house. I don't. I believe it's the whole entire village of Bel-Air. And
1: Ugh.
0: I'm in Bel-Air, but not downtown Bel-Air. I'm like up in the hills in Bel-Air now. So it's not even so much paranormal for me anymore. I've got hills and hills and hills, and I think that my biggest neighbor is a huge oak tree. So, I mean, there's so many different things that are up here in these hills. So, I've kind of like advanced not just to ghosts or paranormal, but like more of supernatural because there are times that I can be sitting on my deck at night. And actually, I would be sitting out there, tonight, but I figured that, some of the noises that come out of those hills would interrupt our audio, so I just chose to stay in. But there is a lot of different things up here. There are sounds that I know, and then there are sounds that I don't know. Like, I know what a turkey sounds like, I know what a fox sounds like, I know what owls sound like, and I know that there's deer coming through the trails and stuff like that in the woods and in the hills. But then sometimes, and I'm not trying to be graphic, so please, don't be upset, anyone. But like when the coyotes come in, and so mostly they're here like mid-January to March, right? They've been here all summer long. So I'm not sure exactly what's shifting in the hills right now, but there's definitely something in these Appalachia Hills that is, there's been a lot of different sightings that people believe in cryptozoology. I'm starting to really see that now where I didn't believe it before. But being here for almost 9 years in these hills is definitely opened up my eyes to a lot more than just ghosts in the Bel-Air house.
1: Wow. Have you caught any of this on video or audio where you've been able to tape it and observe it after the fact?
0: Like in the hills.
1: Anywhere. Have you maybe got some of the sound you're talking about, or have you recorded something from inside the home that is unexplainable?
0: Inside of the Blair House, absolutely 100%. There's thousands and thousands and thousands of videos and audio clips on many different paranormal investigators' websites or YouTube channels or social medias. The Blair House, just it's become like a Frankenstein, to be honest with you. And I feel like I'm Mary Schelling sometimes because people forget about me and they just go straight to the Blair House.
1: Well, that's a lot because what are some ones that stand out to you that even surprised you when it came to those recordings?
0: I think that the most disturbing one, honestly, was a dear friend of mine. Her name's Carrie Forgus, and she just appeared on HGTV with me last Friday. We did a segment on America's scariest house, and we were, gosh, I think it was 2017, to be honest with you, that she was hosting people at the Bel-Air house. Excuse me. And she got up early. And Carrie's very motherly and very nurturing. So she was cooking everybody breakfast. And somebody had walked in, like one of her teammates had walked into the kitchen. And she started talking to them. And she just started pouring a hot pan of bacon grease down her leg and didn't even face her while she continued to
1: What?
0: talk to them. And she did not
1: Huh.
0: even remember doing it. So those are like some of the things that are very terrible, horrible inside of the Bel-Air house that happened.
1: Wow, that is. I've never experienced anything like that. Now, keep in mind, I work some weird hours doing Coast to Coast AM. I've never been so tired that in the morning I poured bacon grease on my leg and did not notice it. So, Is it like a trance? Do you think what was going on there? Was someone controlling her? Or it was a trance?
0: That's what the investigators had stated. Yes, I wasn't there at that time. I was, you know, out and about doing some things because we were holding an event at the Wheeling Casino. We had a lot of different people come in for a huge paranormal symposium and convention. So I wasn't there, but she did have third-degree burns on her legs. We did see that. Wow. That is 100%.
1: Well, your website, by the way, people can look it up. BelairHouseTours.com, is that right?
0: Yes, sir.
1: Okay. Paranormal Confessions, the name of the book. True Stories of Hauntings, Possession, and Horror from the Bel Air House. And our guest is Kristen Lee. Again, look up BelairHouseTours.com. I'm getting all kinds of questions through my email right now, RyanRecker@coasttocoastam.com. We will take some of your calls in the next hour, and we're going to continue our conversation about this house. Quite creepy. I've heard a lot of stories on this show before. I can't say I've ever heard a story of some sort of trance where you pour grease on yourself and not notice it. That's a new one for me. I'm sure there's a lot of other stories like that. So we're going to take a break, and we'll be right back. RyanRecker@coasttocoastam.com. Feel free to email me. Don't go anywhere.
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3: Have you noticed affordability has left the scene and been replaced with data centers, Mr. Producer? Wow, what happened to affordability? Now it's data centers. And so the Republicans chase the next shiny object, affordability. So they're all about affordability. They don't know what to say, but they're chasing it. And then it's data centers. Don't know what to say, except they're against it. They're chasing it.
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13: Areas of rain during the overnight forecast. Our low temperature 58. We get into this Saturday, we've got some cloud cover, rain areas, and temperatures holding in the mid-60s during the afternoon with a south wind 10 to 20. Our forecast on Sunday, a little drier, mostly cloudy, but a high up to 71 degrees. That is your weather update from the Storm Center at Gettleman TV. I'm meteorologist Brian Karstens.
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1: 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You got that, Mr. Levin? The poverty rate, slightly over 10%, where it was hovering forever around 12, 14%, is the lowest in recorded history.
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4: Potentially dangerous weather. I'm Deborah Valentine, Fox News. Up to 40 million people in the Northeast are in the path of a strong nor'easter, packing up to 60 mile per hour winds, heavy rain, and strong surf. Fox's Chanley Painter has more.
5: Flashing places from North Carolina to New England with heavy rain, damaging winds, flooding, and strong surf. Some areas could see over 5 inches of rain by Tuesday. All this expected to create major travel disruptions and power outages. More than 40 million people are in the storm's path.
4: New York's Governor Kathy Hochul has issued a state of emergency for 8 counties.
6: Deploy utility crews and other assets like Swiftwater Rescue to keep you safe. Do your part, we'll do ours.
4: New York City and 8 neighboring New Jersey counties are also under states of emergency. Hurricane Nolo is strengthening into a Category 3 hurricane as it eyes Hawaii. A direct hit is not anticipated. Dr. Michael Brennan is director of the National Hurricane Center.
7: Rainfall is going to be the biggest threat from this system. Could see isolated totals as high as 25 inches on the Big Island, creating life-threatening flash flooding and mudslides.
4: Wind gusts of 50 miles per hour are also forecast. For the third time, the Supreme Court rejects a Republican-led redistricting effort in Missouri.
8: The Supreme Court blocking a federal appeals court ruling that would have revived the 2025 Republican-friendly map for the upcoming November elections. There were no dissents, with the high court warning changing the maps now could cause electoral chaos. Missouri lawmakers passed the new map last year, with Republicans hoping to pick up an additional U.S. House seat as it aimed to eliminate one of two Democratic-held districts in the state. This is the third time the Supreme Court has blocked the redistricting plan. The decision comes after weeks of rulings over the map in state and federal courts, and as elections officials in Missouri have already started mailing some absentee ballots. Kristen Goodwin, Fox News.
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16: Areas of rain during the overnight forecast. Our low temperature 58. We get into this Saturday, we've got some cloud cover, rain areas, and temperatures holding in the mid-60s during the afternoon with a south wind 10 to 20. Our forecast on Sunday, a little drier, mostly cloudy, but a high up to 71 degrees. That is your weather update from the Storm Center at Kettleman TV. I'm meteorologist Brian Karstens.
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0: Scattered showers remain in the forecast this afternoon. Cloudy, high temperature at 66 with a south wind of 10 to 20 miles per hour. Mostly cloudy this evening and tonight, 62 the overnight low. We'll try to bring in some sunshine tomorrow, high temperature at 71 with a light east wind of 5 to 15. From the Kelloland Live Doppler HD Storm Center, I'm Scott Muntz.
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0: Here's your excuse to make a whole night of it in Sioux Falls. 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
14: Periods of rain this morning becoming scattered for the afternoon. Well, the high temperature of 66. South wind 10 to 20 miles per hour. Mostly cloudy this evening and tonight. 62 our low. Light south wind. A better chance for sunshine tomorrow, as we'll have a high temperature of 71 and an east wind of 5 to 15. From the Kettle Land Live Doppler HD Storm Center, I'm Scott Muntz.
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16: I'm Chad Pergram with the Speaker's Lobby. Congress will not address AI until after the midterms, and perhaps well after that, if at all. The House of Representatives adjourned early last week until November. That means no action on AI anytime soon, maybe next year. Independent Vermont Senator Bernie Sanders recently convened a bipartisan bicameral briefing with AI experts, among them Jeffrey Hinton. He is a Nobel laureate and is sometimes called the godfather of AI. Hinton characterized rogue actions by AI agents as a mini Chernobyl. That refers to the nuclear plant meltdown in the former Soviet Union in 1986. When pressed how long Congress has to act on AI, Hinton said months, maybe a year. The issue is that AI is learning and growing. Its knowledge compounds on itself. GOP Louisiana Senator John Kennedy tried to get the Senate to approve an emergency AI kill switch bill, but fellow Republican Rand Paul of Kentucky blocked Kennedy on the floor. Paul says a kill switch could impede AI innovation. With the Speaker's Lobby, Chad Pergram, Fox News.

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1: September nor'easter. I'm Daria Albinger, Fox News. A powerful nor'easter is battering the eastern seaboard. More than 40 million people are in the path of damaging winds, heavy rain, and possible flooding. Hundreds of flights have been delayed or canceled. More than 50,000 customers are without power. Fox Weather's Katie Byrne is in Ocean City, New Jersey.
2: After days of north and northeast winds, basically that water has been piling up into the back bays, making it harder for each tide to fully drain. So we've had multiple high tide cycles over the last few days, and now that we're getting into the worst of the storm, we still have multiple high tide cycles to go and a lot more water to deal with actually an increased threat for the coast of New Jersey. Now we're expecting the entire coast essentially to experience major flooding. The rain totals have also gotten higher. Heavier rain is expected in New Jersey as well. The governor has declared a state of emergency in 8 counties ahead of this, just to make sure that those resources should be available should
1: they be needed. New York City and several surrounding counties are under a state of emergency. Hawaii is bracing for Hurricane Nolo, which is gaining strength. Fox's Robert Ray is in Hilo.
3: Hurricane Nolo, less than 200 miles to the south of the Big Island right now. Category 2, 105 mile an hour winds expected to be increased to a major hurricane, Category 3, in the coming day or so. We're not going to have a direct landfall per se, but that really doesn't matter as far as the impacts go. Unfortunately, between 30 to 40 inches of rain could fall on the Big Island, depending on what elevation you're at. Remember, the Big Island, almost 14,000 feet. All that water's got to come down somewhere, and it will inundate rivers and streams, take apart vegetation, potentially compromise roads and structures.
1: The hurricane is expected to impact all of the Hawaiian Islands. 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
1: The Iran war was on the agenda during a state visit from the leader of China. Here's Fox's Jared Halperin.
14: President Trump says he and Chinese President Xi Jinping did talk about the war in Iran during the 3-day state visits, along with the economy, trade, and AI.
15: America is very happy about this visit, and I'm sure China is very happy also. Great things for both countries, and it's been just very, very productive.
14: China is a top buyer of Iranian oil and has been accused of providing satellite imagery to the IRGC. Presidents Trump and Xi will see each other at least twice more this year at a November summit in China and the G20 in Miami in December. At the White House, Jared Halpern, Fox News.
1: President Trump is moving to cancel nearly $1 billion in congressionally approved spending. Most of the cuts target health and human services programs for refugees and unaccompanied migrant children. The White House says the money is no longer needed. One of the largest Muslim communities is now at the center of a federal discrimination lawsuit. It alleges that Dearborn, Michigan is creating a hostile environment to certain religions within their community.
16: The suit is being brought by the Federalist senior legal correspondent Margot Cleveland and names the city of Dearborn and the mayor Abdullah Hamoud as defendants and claims that by spending public resources, recognizing only the holidays of the majority Muslim population, they are discriminating and making Christians and Jews feel like they don't belong. Part of the filing reads, quote, "For too long, the city of Dearborn has been a hostile place for Christians and Jews. Defendant Hamoud has taken this hostility to the next level, openly conveying the message that Christians and Jews are not welcome in the city and are indeed second-class citizens."
1: That's Fox's Chanley Painter with the very latest on that lawsuit that was filed regarding Dearborn, Michigan. I'm Daria Albinger. This is Fox News.
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17: Periods of rain this morning becoming scattered for the afternoon, while the high temperature of 66. South wind 10 to 20 miles per hour. Mostly cloudy this evening and tonight. 62 our low, light south wind. A better chance for sunshine tomorrow, as we'll have a high temperature of 71 and an east wind of 5 to 15. For the Kettleland Live Doppler HD Storm Center, I'm Scott Muntz.
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21: One of the things that is catching everybody's attention, depending on what part of the world you are in, we have listeners all across. We have a very Midwestern perspective because of where we're at. But is just that the changing of the seasons. And we've changed seasons on this show for a lot of years. And we've seen different impacts and different effects of the seasons. But we're kind of starting to feel the chill in the air. And the winter is coming. And you get ready for what's ahead. And so, you know, Russ, what are the things that you're having people come in and start to think about, or the things that you're recommending to people to be thinking about as the season gets ready to change? What do we need to be looking at?
20: You know, there's not things that we need to do like we did years ago. I mean, the generation we have now driving cars doesn't even know about the days where we had to change things before winter.
21: Yeah, you used to get different oil in your car because it was coming to winter.
20: Different oil, make sure your antifreeze is good, all that stuff. Typically, that, if you're doing regular maintenance on your car, you don't have to worry about that. It's already been done unless you're completely ignoring your car. But what is important to check, and what we've had a few customers find out lately, is do things even work? When was the last time you turned your heater on? We don't talk about that. We talk about the summer when somebody says, oh my gosh, it's going to be 100 today. My air doesn't work. Well, when was the last time you turned it on? Why? It worked last fall. It must have been the guy that just put an air filter in my car. They must have damaged my AC, right? When was the last time you turned it on and checked it? Well, I think it worked last September, you think.
21: So when was the last time you turned on your heater?
20: Exactly. And I've got one in the shop right now. They bought it. They had no idea the heater didn't work. So now it's got to get fixed.
21: Do you have you figured out what it was yet?
20: Oh, yeah. It's got a broken door. The whole dash has to come out.
21: So in that case, it's the HVAC box under the dash is a problem. So it's not just the motor. It's not a quick fix.
20: No. So you got to get the parts. You got to get time to put it in, the whole bit. So is your car, if you don't have heat, is it as simple as flushing the heater core? Because the radiator has never been flushed and the car's 15, 20 years old. Is it something small like a blend door motor you can replace? And that's still pretty affordable in most cars if you don't have to pull the whole dash, depending on which motor it is. But most of them are still accessible from underneath. You know, there's a lot of different things, but you won't know until you check those things. So we would strongly suggest if wherever you're at in the country, it will get cold at some point, just turn it over to heat as soon as you have a day where the temperature's, you know, even 70. So you can turn it on, see if hotter air is coming out. If it doesn't, now is the time to get it checked before the rush.
21: Yeah, locally here, we've had a 47-degree morning or something like that. So you need some heat in those mornings to get things feeling a little better. So it's time to check that heat out. That'll be a good step one. Let's go to the phones for a bit, and we can continue to talk about that, or we'll see where the conversations take us.
20: Let's talk to Craig in Kansas. Tell us about your selling and purchasing, Craig.
0: Yeah, so I've got this Road King Harley Davidson that I enjoy riding because I like a little open air. But I'm retirement age close, 62. My wife says, too many cell phones, too many crazies on the road. You need to get rid of that Harley. She won't ride with me anyway. I say, okay. So I'll sell the Harley, but I like open air. I'm going to have to buy a convertible. She says, go buy a convertible and get rid of that Harley. So my question for you guys, because I know you work on a lot of different cars, you guys are kind of the modern day click and clack fellows. So I thought I'm just going to call you guys. And so I would like to buy a Cabriolet, a four-seater, so I can take another couple, even though it's a little cramped in the back seat of any of those, to go get a Sonic Coke or whatever. So I would like to buy something. I've looked at a few different ones. One of them that piques my interest is the Audi A5, which is a Cabriolet four-seater. But what I'm curious about is of the cars in that Cabriolet style, which ones do you say give the least trouble? I'm sort of scared of gas-powered turbocharged engines because I had a bad experience with an EcoBoost a number of years ago, and I think that I would rather not have a turbocharged engine, but I may have just had a bad experience. So I'm wondering what you guys would say if you were going to buy a used convertible car with, say, 50,000 to 75,000 miles, which one would you be looking at?
21: The Cabriolet style, I'm assuming you're looking for when you mentioned the Audi A5, mostly is going to rule out the domestics. You know, you've got a Mustang convertible out there that's still a nice, dependable ride, but that's not the true four-seater you're thinking about, correct?
0: Right, and I think the comfort ride might be a higher level on something like an Audi or maybe a BMW, or I don't know. I've looked at a lot of them, but I've never driven any of them, so I don't even know that I can be. I've had a Mustang car for my daughter, so I've driven the Mustang, but I've never driven any of those other foreign-made cars in that brief, I guess.
21: Yeah, no, and we've had a number of them through the shop that Russ has worked on, and we can always see the worst of things usually when we're fixing them or people are having parts requests. But personally, I've had an Audi. I've had a BMW, I've had domestic convertibles, and there is definitely another level of refinement and comfort that comes with those European convertibles, no doubt. It's more of a true road car than a Mustang is more like your Harley. It's American muscle. That's the feel they're looking for. Even though it is a very, refined car now, smooth power, they ride better than you'd expect with the new ones for sure. But there again, it doesn't have a huge back seat, but none of them really do. The Audi convertibles, the BMW convertibles, the Mercedes convertibles. Gosh, what else would fall into that category that I'm not thinking about? There's probably something. But any of those that you buy at 50,000 miles, 70,000 miles, that's going to be 5 years old, are we thinking? Somewhere in that range? Seven?
0: Yeah.
21: You're going to be playing a little bit of whack-a-mole with any of those brands on odd things that can happen and break that can just be more expensive. I don't know. This is a tough one for me because I think that we've seen problematic, expensive problems with Audis, BMWs, and Mercedes. And you get put into a box sometimes, not always, on serviceability if you don't have a dealer near you or a specialty shop that has invested in some of the tools to be able to communicate and work on those vehicles.
0: And see, that's part of my equation because I live in a remote place in Oklahoma where we're 120 miles from Amarillo, we're 240 miles from Oklahoma City. So we don't have those, you know, Audis and BMW
20: dealerships,
0: those dealers and stuff.
21: Yeah, I think that, I don't know, this is a hard one for me, but I think that if I was going to lean towards one that we've seen the least problems with, I think it'd probably be the BMW.
20: Yeah.
0: Oh, really?
20: For that classic car.
21: Yeah, and when you get into that middle, because their chassis they use in those Cabriolets are a lot the same as their sedan models or maybe a coupe that they make, very similar. And so you start getting into those brands and their nomenclature and how they name things and what chassis they're built off. Sometimes I just have to pause because we just don't see as much of it. But there again, I've owned an Audi and loved it. Smooth power. I got a friend of mine in our small town that's bought a couple of Audis in that year range from us as projects, minor repairables that he's fixed up, and their family has just driven the wheels off them and loves them. And we've got, you know, the Mercedes side of things. We don't see quite as much of it. I think as far as the availability and quantity, and here again, I could be totally talking out of school based on my own eyeballs, but from what we see, it seems to kind of be like an Audi, BMW, Mercedes is kind of the availability, what you might see out there for sale. And I think that the price tags might be similar in that range.
0: Yep, that's kind of, I've done quite a bit of looking and, you know, on your auto traders and those kind of sites, and I think you're right. So what's your general perspective of these small-litered turbocharged engines?
21: You're not getting away from them.
20: No, they're all making.
21: You know, if you want performance, that's how they're doing it. That Audi, what is it, a 3-liter that they got a supercharger or a turbocharger on, whatever it is. I think they got a supercharger on there. That is a fun, smooth engine. And like I said, we had one of those in our, it was an Audi A7, and that car was smooth and fun. but we've had a few break. But I think with any of those turbo engines, if you can get yourself in a good routine of your maintenance,
20: that'll help.
21: Your oil changes, and just a little bit extra, a little bit extra care of letting it idle down and you know, condition a little bit before you shut it off. You know, our current BMW is a 22, and it actually conditions as it shuts off by the programming in the car. So if we come home and we're in a hurry to get somewhere and we turn it off, it sits there and it says right on it, it's conditioning. No different than an EV battery does. It's conditioning as it's either cold or warm. Actually, it's different, but I mean, a similar thought process. It's making sure that they're running coolant through it. It's making sure they're just moving fluids around, making sure that turbo spools down with lubrication. And you can do a lot of that by just making sure that you let that car have a breath before you just shut it down if it doesn't have that built in. That would be a big starting point for me.
0: Okay. A mechanic told me on the one that I had had significant troubles, but he said, don't change the oil based on that mechanism that's built in.
20: Yeah, don't do that.
0: That's too many miles for a turbo. They need to be changed every 3,000. And that's what I used to always

0: malicious, but it's not in the best interest of long-term health.
1: Thanks for the call. 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
1: We're going to jump right back into the phones. I think we'll talk to Jessica out in California, who's got a 2013 Altima. How you doing, Jessica?
11: What's going on, guys? Just a little background. I drive a Coca-Cola truck for a living, and I do a little work on cars on the side. And I have a coworker. He's got the 13 Altima, and he's saying that the battery is dying every morning. He's having to jump it, or he got a new battery that didn't fix it. So I'm prepared to go do a parasitic draw on it. I was just wondering, is there any place I need to start, or what have you guys learned from this vehicle?
1: There are very few Nissans we see with current drains in them.
11: It's a Kia Altima.
1: Oh, Kia.
11: 13 Kia. Four banger, 2.4.
0: Okay. What model is it, you think?

0: It's LX 2.4.
1: Okay. That could be an Optima.
2: Kia Optima.
1: There we go. We just had some. Yeah, we had something on our screen written wrong Nissan there. Just caught us off guard there. Okay. Kia Optima. That is a car that, once again,
2: we don't have problems.
1: See a lot of that. So what I would recommend is look for any aftermarket accessories on the car first.
2: Yeah.
1: Remote start.
0: Right.
2: We have seen that a couple times. Remote starter that's gone bad, that's under the dash, that is pulling current.
1: Yep. Or in my particular case, we had one that was in a Toyota that was trying to fight for signal because the remote control was supposed to be communicating with a outside device on the internet, and it was an old protocol, and it was still trying to reach, and it was draining the battery trying to reach a signal that it couldn't get to because it couldn't talk to it anymore. And so I would look for aftermarket accessories.
0: So that would be something if I put my aftermarket scan tool on that reads both sides. If I connect that and I'm scanning all the networks and it can't communicate, it can't connect to that one network. That would be something that you're talking about.
1: Well, let's start from the beginning a little bit here. Russ, do you want to kind of just, we got like a minute here or two, but let's just try to quickly, on a parasitic draw, a scanner is probably not your first tool.
2: No, we've got to start with, you know, we connect in line with the battery with an amp meter and see if we're drawing any current. And if we are, then we need to find out what system is drawing that current by disconnecting that system one at a time. You know, pulling a fuse out. But then when you put it back in, you have to wait for it to go to sleep again, which could take 15, 20 minutes in some cases. Once you have done that, if you identify it, let's say you identify it in a system that happens to be one you can't communicate with, at that point, we disconnect it. Let's say it's the heated seat module. Can't communicate with it, or the air conditioning module. I can't communicate with it, and we have a drain in that system. Disconnect that module. See if your drain goes away, because it's possible that that thing is trying to talk to the network and there's a failure in it going down. When we have if we have a system that's not working, like I'll do an all code scan on a Snap-on scanner and say, oh, I'm missing a window module here. Everything else is here, but I know it's got power windows. I got a drain. Let me disconnect that module and see what happens. Oh, my drain's gone away. Now I get another module plug in before I can even program it. I just plug it in and see if my drain's gone away. And if it has, then I go finish with programming and make sure I can talk to it on the network. But can do it.
1: An overnight drain is a healthy current drain. You should be able to see a pretty good flow of current if assuming that the battery is in good health.
2: Yeah. Once it's dead a couple times, it'll really go down.
1: If you have a good, healthy battery, and you know, our partners at Clarios would recommend an AGM battery, of course, but if that battery is good and healthy and passed the battery health test, and you know the alternator's charging it up during the day, and you're draining down overnight, that's a healthy current drain that you should see when you get your amp meter in line to know what that might be. But I guess just kind of going back to where we started, just a first physical inspection of the car, looking for anything that's not factory and possibly unplugging that. And then we see problems with vehicles that have sometimes with CD stackers in them and changers where that mechanism can get stuck and that they'll sit there and ratchet even sometimes when the car is off. You can't hardly hear it in some of them. Sometimes we've had people with a lot of GM vehicles where, and even Ford, so we'll ask them to unplug the radio because they haven't been able to figure anything else and just pull the bezels off and unplug the radio overnight, and then they don't have it happen. They're like, oh, okay, I guess I know where my problem's at. But those are things that you can try just because you want to try something. But it all starts with getting in line with your battery to see what kind of draw you have when everything is back to health again.
0: Okay, so if I were to do a parasitic draw, you know, from the battery, but I think that the battery sensor, how do I diagnose the battery sensor? You know that ring that goes around the negative terminal?
2: Yeah, and you have to look at it on the data from the scan tool, and if you can't see it, most of the time we just put a different one on that's known good and see if we can see it then. See if it shows a current reading.
0: But it should be showing something.
2: It should show that the current is reading. Yep.
0: All right, sounds good. Thank you, guys.
2: You bet. Take care. We appreciate it.
1: Keep after it.
2: All right. Well, it's that time again. We're going to take a break. We'll be right back in a couple minutes on the Under the Hood Show.
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3: Periods of rain this morning becoming scattered for the afternoon. Well, the high temperature of 66. South wind 10 to 20 miles per hour. Mostly cloudy this evening and tonight. 62 our low. Light south wind. A better chance for sunshine tomorrow as we'll have a high temperature of 71 and an east wind of 5 to 15. For Nikello Land Live Doppler HD Storm Center, I'm Scott Munt.
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5: 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I'm Russ Evans along with Shannon Nordstrom, and this is Under the Hood. 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
6: Whoa, who gets a hoodie, Russ?
5: Stan Richards. Congratulations from our friends over at Berkeley One Classics. They're celebrating over 50 years of collector car coverage. If you've got a car that's a collector or, you know, a newer performance car, get on berkeleyoneclassics.com. Check it out. If you don't, then how do you know if you're going to save any money? How can you feel more protected unless you look? And I'm guilty myself. I have had so many times where my wife has said, why don't you check something out? I'm like, no. Or you've said, Doug said, check it out. You should do this. And I didn't do it. And then all of a sudden, 8-10 years later, I finally did it. And I'm like, wow, I don't even want to know how much I could have saved on something or how much better this portion of my life could have
6: been. We've all been in that boat. So take our advice. Check out Berkeley One.
5: Craig's got an 03 Sebring. 03 Sebring. Is it a convertible, Craig?
7: It's a convertible with about 41,000 miles on it.
5: Around here, we had some of the people call that a midlife Chrysler. You know, they pick them up.
7: I've had it for 25 years. I bought it with 2,600 miles on in 05.
6: That is a young life. Yeah, this has been something that's been with you for a while and probably very, very well cared for with only 41,000 miles on it.
5: Those are still pretty good cars, even now.
7: It has been. What happened, my grandson goes to school in Oklahoma City, and last spring coming home, he blew up his MKZ and blew a head gasket and lost the engine. So going back this fall, I go, well, I hate to do it, but take my convertible because I know it's a good car and you'll be fine. So Sunday night, he gets in after church and starts it up, and he gets a check engine light, and he goes to Auto Zone, and they put a scanner on it, and it pops up an engine control module. So what I found out is that's a little rare to have happen. You can't just buy one and switch them out. And he's in Oklahoma City, and I'm here in South Dakota, and I'm trying to figure out how to help him out. He's supposed to come back to Sioux Falls tomorrow night. He was driving. And he has a conference to go to. The car's running fine and everything. Do we risk it and have him drive home with it? Or do I continue to try to find somebody there to fix it? The best I've found out so far is it's like a 2-month wait at least for the remanufactured module control. And then there was also the issue of having it the VIN number and the mileage and so forth programmed back in, who would do that and so forth. So I'm out of my realm and a long ways from home. And we already chased after him this spring all the way to the middle of Kansas to pick him up. And I ended up salvaging that vehicle at that time.
6: I guess my first
7: wide open to you.
6: Thank you for understanding to think calling us was a good idea, and we'll see if we can help that thought process. That car, I'm just going to ask, you had not had any problems like this since you've had it, correct?
7: Never had any problem with the car at all, no.
6: All right, and
7: sat in the garage a whole lot.
6: Did the car sit in climate control? Was it?
7: No.
6: Okay, and does
7: no.
6: the...
7: In a storage unit for a while, and then at the house for a while.
6: And did it have a time where the battery got dead, or has it always had like a battery tender on it and a fresh battery?
7: The battery had gone dead a few times, not for the last, well, let me think here. 2 years ago, I did jump it in the spring.
6: Okay. Because I know my in-laws had a Sebring convertible, and battery would get dead, and then they had a couple times where it came up with some funky codes and problems, and they ran into some similar challenges.
7: Right.
6: But one more question, and I think you answered it. He has not noticed any difference in the way the car is operating, running, working, staying charged, any of that?
7: No. Everything's normal. The check engine light came on Sunday. I guess it's actually Sunday morning because he did go at AutoZone Sunday and they put a scanner on it. I think it's a 601 what flagged up, but it was the engine control module. They also sent me a little tag also that something about the battery and so forth. But I know there's a good battery in there because I replaced it before he left.
6: I'm going to turn to Russ here and just say that, you know, I'm getting past what my normal comfort zone would be to say what to say here. But I know myself, faced with the odds that you just said, I'd be driving it home. That's me. But I'm
5: watching everything close.
6: Yep. And if something starts changing, lights, weirdness, then you might think you got to make that phone call. But I think that you can.
7: I don't want to be towing it 500 miles.
6: No, I don't want you to either. And that's why there is no answer that's going to say that he couldn't blow a tire on the way home for that matter. But
7: that's true.
6: You know, things can happen. Russ, are you familiar with cars of that era getting an ECM code? And does it always mean it's the ECM? I would think.
5: Any car that says ECM failure means ECM failure.
6: So they're
5: it's coming from itself.
6: Something from that circuit is saying, oh, we're not right.
5: Yeah. Yeah. There's something going on. Now, something else could have caused it, but it's definitely that's what we've always found.
6: Would they be too risky to try to either power the car down and start again with a battery disconnected, or would can you clear that code and see if it pops right back? Or
5: well, you could.
7: They tried to clear the code and it popped right back.
6: Yeah, I think that.
5: Then it's hard code.
6: Yeah, I'd hate
5: it's
6: to
5: be changed.
6: I'd hate to have you take the power down. You know.
5: Take it down, it may not start.
6: It may not come. It may
5: again.
6: Get into a no start zone. So as far as if you took the battery off and tried to reset, I think I'd drive it home and try
7: would
6: to get it.
7: That problem if you, would you have that problem if you turned off the vehicle? Is there a higher risk of it not starting, you know, if he stops and gets gas, etc.?
6: My hunch is if he's driving around town and it's starting and restarting and starting and restarting, I would think that would continue. There's something in that circuit saying, I'm not right. And it could be something still within the power circuit to that computer that's giving it low voltage and making it act up, just low power to that device. But that is one of the things you're going to have somebody that's got a keen eye for electrical just spend some time analyzing that circuit and looking at the wires. And if it's still working, it's not advice I give very often, but I think I'd want to get that back up in your control and get the car back home. And I think it's going to be fine, but I'm not the one doing it. So I know that's hard.
5: Good luck, Craig.
7: You're starting to sound like Chris. Drive it. Don't drop.
6: No, I just, like I said, the chase that you might have out of town, not knowing anybody and still end up with the same problem is what I think I would outweigh that versus, just let's go and see what happens.
7: Right. The the good thing is there are several of the guys that go to school up there, and they're coming back for the same conference. So they'll be caravanning. So if he had trouble, the vehicle would be stranded, but he wouldn't.
6: Yeah, bring a little, bring a little nylon tow rope that they could safely come off one that might have a small hitch, so you could at least pull the car into a safe place if something did happen. But I think you're going to be all right. I don't know why, but I just got a hunch you're going to be okay based on what you're telling us.
5: All right. Thanks, Craig.
7: You bet. Appreciate you guys. Take care. I listen to you every week when I can, and I listen to the replay on Saturday between the two of them. I catch most of it.
6: Well, thank you very much for being a hoodie.
5: All right, we're going to go to Russ in Kansas City with an 05 Jeep. Hey, how you doing?
8: Doing good.
5: What's going on with that Jeep?
8: It 2 days ago it came up. It started missing out real bad, and I flutter the accelerator pedal, and all of a sudden it'd take off and run smooth for quite a while, and then go to a next stoplight, and then it'd start hesitating again and jumping. Took it to an auto parts store, ran the codes, and they just told me that it needs ignition coils and plugs, which I just put in, and I drove it around the block, and it's still doing the same thing. That is, then it also gave me a code of 1128, which I guess has to do with the oxygen sensors, but they said that was a secondary code, and I wouldn't think that would cause this problem.
5: It shouldn't, but it's going uphill at a lower speed, like 45 miles an hour or so under a little load. That's when it has this shake.
8: Yeah, mostly when it's take off,
5: just from the stop.
8: Yeah, and once it starts hesitating and jumping, then I flutter the accelerator, and all of a sudden it'll take off and run smooth, and then when I get up to speed, it seems to run smooth.
5: Okay, that makes me a little more nervous about some other things that could be wrong. I would definitely want to look at the scanner while somebody's driving it, and it's shaking like that. Read the scanner and see if it actually shows a misfire on it. Does the check engine light flash when you're accelerating when it does that?
8: Yes, it does.
5: Okay, then that's picking up a misfire. Have somebody look at the scanner while you drive it and do that, and find out which cylinders, or if it's just one cylinder that's showing a misfire. It is possible that one of the coils, when it was put in, or one or more of the spark plugs, could have been damaged. I have picked up a number of broken spark plugs from auto parts stores. In the last 2 years, we've seen an incredible amount of them compared to what we've seen before that. We get them, the boxes get dropped, the care is just not taken with them. They get installed in the car because we assume that a spark plug's supposed to work. We look at it, I want to make sure the gap is the same. They're pre-gapped, but if the gap is smashed shut, I know the box has been dropped, and that makes me question the whole box.
8: All of them.
5: Yeah, I just got to. Yep. If you see that you have, let's say, cylinder 3 is misfiring, pull the coil and plug out of that one and swap it with something, not adjacent to it, but down a couple from it, just to get it, move it down.
6: What kind of
5: and
6: Jeep
5: see
6: is it?
5: If it follows.
8: It doesn't do it all the time. I mean, once I get the accelerator pedal pumped, it takes off, man. It's as smooth as glass.
5: So you need to, because it'll do it under a load, like when you accelerate, that's a lot of load compared to cruising down the road. So you've got to see which cylinder is misfiring on that scanner, and then switch that spark plug and coil with a different cylinder. And if it follows, then we've got a problem with the coil or the spark plug or both. I just had one yesterday. I put brand new coils on it. One of the coils was bad out of the box after about 20 seconds of running. Mm. I started it up. It was running fine. And all of a sudden it was dead. Like, what is going on? Put the old coil back in it. Worked fine. So I got another one. It just failed. And it was a good name brand quality coil. And it just went bad. So occasionally, these things are cast. They've got epoxy in them. You can have a leak through one of them and just have a failure, even if you've replaced them.
6: So Russ, on that, Russ, I guess both Russes, what kind of Jeep is it?
8: Yep. A Grand Cherokee.
6: Okay, so it's a 3.6 liter V6?
8: 4.7.
6: 4.7 V8. Okay. Well, and like Russ was saying about moving the coil and injector possibly, if you go a little further, if that problem doesn't move with it, then you need to inspect that cylinder with a leak down test.
5: We've also had a lot of problems with injector connectors where they plug into the injector, not making a good connection. And when they don't make a good connection, they will misfire on and off. So, yeah, okay, I got some things to look at.
8: Well, it just said random cylinder misfires on the...
5: Yeah. It'll say random on the code, but when you look at the actual scan data, not the codes, it'll tell you which cylinder is misfiring.
8: Okay. Yep.
5: Thanks.
8: We'll give that a shot.
5: All right.
8: I appreciate it.
5: You bet. Good luck. All right. We're going to take a break. We'll be right back on Under the Hood.
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5: 866-594-4150. I'm Russ Evans along with Shannon Nordstrom. This is Under the Hood, and we're going to go under the hood and talk with Will in New Jersey with a 97 Camry. How you doing, Will?
15: Hi. Appreciate all the good info.
5: My
15: question about this, you're probably familiar with the oil leaks on these engines.
5: Yeah, a lot of them.
15: And I want to replace, it has the 5S four-cylinder engine, and I want to put a new valve cover gasket on it. And I have the shop manual here, and there are some, I mean, the leaks are built right into these engines. It has... My question is, what in the world are these half moon plugs? What is the purpose of that? Why did they put those in the casting? You familiar with the half moon plugs?
5: Yeah, that's to access the end of the cam for different reasons. You need those in order, let's say on the front side where the balancer is, you have to pull that plug out in order to get a socket in there and remove or properly torque those camshaft sprockets. On the other end, sometimes they use pumps and things like that. But yeah, that's why they have that. You can't get a socket down in there on the heads. And some, there's been some though where the camshafts are higher than the head base where you could get a socket on there. But I think they've just been casting them that way for so long. They just, I don't know, the engineer left them in there. But most of them, yeah, you need that plug in there because that's where your socket goes, your tool to access the cam.
15: Yeah, well, it's leaking.
5: There.
15: Those on both the front and back of the engine both leak, I'm assuming, because it's wet.
5: Oh, yeah, we see that a lot on those. And what we do is when we put the new gaskets in there, we use a product like Right Stuff. It's a really good heavy-duty type sealer instead of that black RTV silicone. We put a little bit of that on there just enough to get it wet all the way around it and put it in. In fact, you'll see it on most cars if the valve cover's been off. You'll see a little bit of traces of that sealer oozing out of there to keep it from leaking. Because they'll definitely leak. They'll leak where the half moon touches the side of the head, and then you've got a gasket sitting on top. So you need something to go in between those gaps.
15: What exactly is that product called you mentioned?
5: It's called Right Stuff. You could pick it up at Advance Auto Parts. They'll have it on their shelf. Comes in a usually the cheapest way to get it. You get two tubes and a caulk gun. All together is one set. It's not a cheap sealer, but it's not a cheap way to fix something either. It's fixing it the right way. That's usually the best way to go. You can also get it in like a, it looks like a Cheese Whiz can too. It's just a little small can with a nozzle on it.
6: Which might be better for a small job.
5: Yeah, for like a small job, it's going to be cheaper to do that.
15: Yeah. Is it Permatex?
5: Yeah, Permatex makes it.
15: Permatex Right Stuff. Does it have a color?
5: It's the
15: like black
5: it's all
15: or
5: black.
15: Gray or,
5: yeah, it's black.
15: Right Stuff Black. I'll have to remember that. I'll go to Advance, and Advance should have that. Right Stuff
5: oh,
15: Black.
5: Yeah. They'll have it on the shelf. They'll also have
15: also
5: the gaskets
15: has,
5: you need.
15: Yeah, I already got the gasket. I'm ready to do the job. I was just curious to know what in the world is those half moon plugs for? Now, what about, I noticed one of the spark plugs has oil on the threads.
5: That,
15: do you think that that's coming from the top of the bushing or the threads,
5: no,
15: the tube
5: so
15: itself is where it's
5: if it's if the
15: it's
5: plug
15: in.
5: Is in the hole and you see oil in there, it's almost always the valve cover gasket. I did one yesterday that had a valve cover gasket. The tube seal was leaking on top of the gasket or top of the valve cover, and it was letting oil down in there. So you've always got to replace those tube seals carefully when you replace that valve cover. But another trick is make sure you put them in the right direction, because they go in the direction that the seal you know, folds up, pushing down as the cover goes on. I've seen people put them in backwards and they'll leak or tear. But also when you put them in, put some kind of lubrication on there. We use like a assembly lube, that white assembly lube, on that seal and an O-ring as we put it on, because some people just stuff them on there dry and it'll tear that seal a little bit, and then you get the oil down in there and ruin the spark plug, which ruins the coil, and it's a mess. So I think you're on the right track.
15: I have some it's called Super Loop Teflon. It's a gel. Would that work on the top seals?
5: I think that'll work too. Yeah, just enough to get them so they slide.
15: And the Right Stuff Black, I'm looking at the shop manual. It shows you exactly where to put dabs of it.
5: Right on the lines,
15: like
5: where they separate.
15: Front cover to
5: engine and the tube seals and the half moon seals. Just a tiny bit, too much.
15: You don't put
5: any
15: on the valve cover gasket?
5: No. Just on those block lines where you can see them, two pieces bolted together.
15: Yeah,
5: and too much, it'll leak.
15: I'm looking at the shop manual. Yeah. Right Stuff Black. I have to remember that. Everything is wet with oil, including the coils. Can I cause a misfire? The coils are soaking wet with oil.
5: So if you've got oil on...
15: Because it does have codes.
5: For anybody that is working on an engine, if they've got oil on an ignition coil, it will ruin that coil. It'll soak in and cause a voltage leak. It will also ruin a spark plug. It'll get down in there around the ceramic, and it'll give up a gap to bridge and cause a misfire. So yeah, you definitely want to address that immediately, and you'll want to put a new coil on it if it's already got oil on it. That's important for sure.
15: Probably get new coils. Yeah, I could spring for the coils because the car was really cheap. It's so old.
5: Yeah.
15: One more quick question about the spark plug tubes, where they're threaded into the casting.
5: Yep.
15: Have you ever taken those out and resealed those? Or
5: never. I've never had one leak. Yeah, I've never had one leak. They're pressed in. They're pretty good.
15: Good. Okay. I appreciate all the info, guys. I could take up your whole hour of questions about this car, but I'll call later.
5: Sounds good.
6: Well, thanks for being a hoodie and listening out there in Jersey. We appreciate it.
15: Thank you. Bye.
5: Yeah, you've got it. Anytime you've got oil in there, oil will destroy anything electronic. So you've got to get the oil removed. If you've got it on, you know, coils, if you think the coil might be good, you can get yourself some CRC electrical contact cleaner, hose it down, wipe it off real good, do that a couple times, make sure it's clean. There's a chance you could still save it if it already isn't having a problem. If it's already starting to misfire, no, you've got to get rid of it, get another one. No amount of cleaner is going to help that, but you need to use electrical contact cleaner anytime you got a connector or anything like that that's leaking. You definitely want to get it cleaned up, get the oil off it, and make sure everything is back to fresh again. That's going to do it for another hour of the Under the Hood Show. I am Russ Evans along with Shannon Nordstrom for Chris Carter, who is, of course, not here today. 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
18: Some rough weather. I'm Paul Stevens, Fox News. A big major nor'easter pounding the East Coast, bringing damaging winds, heavy rain, and coastal flooding. The Jersey Shore and the Outer Banks are already seeing big waves and beach erosion, with conditions worsening the further north you go. Hundreds of flights have been delayed or canceled, thousands losing power. States of emergency in effect, of course, across parts of New Jersey and New York. New Jersey Governor Mikey Sherrill urging residents to be ready.
19: Please make sure you have water on hand, you have food on hand. Many of our coastal roads might become impassable due to flooding as this tide surges on shore, especially in the Back Bay areas. So make sure you're prepared. Charge your phones.
18: The most intense impacts of the nor'easter forecast for later today into Sunday. Some areas could see wind gusts of up to 60 miles an hour, heavy rain and coastal flooding and beach erosion as well. The Wall Street Journal reporting that President Trump has rejected Iran's latest proposal to slow down or end the war in the Middle East using a 7-day roadmap. Fox's Madeline Rivera in D.C. explains why.
20: The U.S. and Iran are still negotiating through mediators, though. They engage in talks on the sidelines of the United Nations General Assembly this week. Citing people familiar with the matter, the Wall Street Journal says Iran broached the idea of a 7-day pause in fighting in exchange for lifting the U.S. blockade in the Strait of Hormuz. But President Trump reportedly does not want to lift the embargo as the U.S. tries to squeeze Iran's economy. The leadership in Iran is fractured, and there are hardliners in the regime like the IRGC who have resisted U.S. negotiations. Iran's president, Masoud Pezeshkian, meantime, says Iran will keep defending itself.
18: And despite that rejection, the White House says U.S. officials are having some positive and constructive talks with mediators regarding ending the Iran war. 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
18: President Trump is calling meetings this week with China's President Xi Jinping, quote, very productive.
7: I think we've made tremendous strides. We've made great strides. Very positive for both countries.
3: President Xi saying the two sides added new substance to the relationship, while President Trump says farmers in this country should be very happy with more trade details expected on Monday. While Ambassador David Perdue says the two sides have established an AI or SI dialogue and crisis mechanism. On Iran, Perdue says China assured the U.S. that it's not supporting Tehran's war effort. But lawmakers in both parties remain skeptical.
18: And that's Fox's Kevin Cork in D.C., one senior White House official saying the two world leaders talked about the economy, AI, trade, and other areas of possible cooperation. Now it's Russia's turn to address the U.N. General Assembly, but President Vladimir Putin will not be making that speech.
8: Foreign Minister Sergei Lavrov will provide the Russian perspective on world affairs at the United Nations today. President Vladimir Putin last attended the gathering in New York back in 2015. Lavrov's expected to report on what the Kremlin calls the special military operation in Ukraine. Last year, he claimed Russia was open to negotiations and criticized NATO and the West for prolonging the war. We will look out for any reference to President Trump's call for a partial ceasefire on strikes against energy facilities, something Ukraine says it's willing to agree to. Jonathan Savage, Fox News.
18: Utah Valley University releasing a 158-page report on security failures surrounding the assassination of Charlie Kirk. That review, finding UVU, never created a comprehensive written security plan and ID'd problems with planning and ticketing. Kirk's family has taken steps towards suing the university and the state, their lawyer calling security woefully understaffed and unprepared. I'm Paul Stevens. This is Fox News.
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3: Periods of rain this morning becoming scattered for the afternoon. Well, the high temperature of 66. South wind 10 to 20 miles per hour. Mostly cloudy this evening and tonight. 62 our low. Light south wind. A better chance for sunshine tomorrow as we'll have a high temperature of 71 and an east wind of 5 to 15. We're in a Kettleland Live Doppler HD Storm Center. I'm Scott Muntz.
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5: 866-594-4150. 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This is Under the Hood. 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
6: Hey.
5: Oh, hey. 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
6: Yeah, that's all right.
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6: Sometimes I talk too much. 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
5: I'm going to go right to the phones. We're going to talk to Grant with an 09 VW. How you doing, Grant?
0: Hey, pretty good. So I'm trying to help out a couple of kids. I've been looking for a car for about $1,000, but that's a pretty tough price range.
6: But it's my price range. It is.
0: So I looked at a test drove about a dozen vehicles, all junk. But I found this 09 Volkswagen T1. It's got 149,000 miles. It's a small dealer. The guy seems pretty honest and decent. I went to look at it, and he said the blower motor had went out, and so they were fixing that. And then when they fixed that, then the front windows didn't work. And then he messaged me the other day that he got everything working now, so that I can test drive it. He said mechanically it runs and drives really decent. It's not the CV transmission. It's got the torque converter. Tires are decent. He said that in my situation, he didn't have a problem selling it to me to help these kids out. He said he got it pretty cheap. He thinks the reason it's not selling is because it needs a new passenger door and a mirror that are pretty rough. But I know a local U-Pull a lot where I can get those for $50. So I'm just wondering if I'm going to continue to have electrical problems. Is there anything else I should be looking for on this particular car, the 2009 Volkswagen T1?
5: Well, you can have a lot of issues with it, but it's not that common. I rarely see one of these in our shop. I had a couple neighbors, two of them, that had this model car, and they drove them. They bought them new, and they drove those things for like 10 years before they got rid of them, and they never did anything but change the oil. I think the one, I don't even think she put brakes or tires on that thing in the 60,000 miles or so that she had it, but the other one ran close to 200,000, and they really didn't do anything to that either. So I know by that, they'll last a long time. Otherwise, it would have been coming over, knocking on my door, saying, what do I need to do to fix this? Well, and we don't get calls for them in our shop. We've not put an engine in one.
6: We sell some engines.
5: Yeah.
6: But that's going to be anything. But I'm going to tell you, for an 09, and it's got a little bit of a sport utility feel to it, and you can buy it in that price range. And when you go to drive it, and it seems to run down the road fine, hopefully you can get a good 20 minutes on it so you can make sure it doesn't get hot or do anything that.
5: Do that.
6: Yeah.
5: Make sure the fans work under the hood and that you can drive it without it overheating. That's going to be the thing that would, to me, if I thought something was going to fail going down the road, it would probably be that.
6: Yeah, and so if it seems to shift and do all that, I'd probably quit talking about it, or else somebody else is probably going to go buy it in that price range for the type of vehicle it is. And you're right. If you've got a vehicle in that age and you've got an active self-service yard near you, there's a good chance that over time you're going to be able to find that door or that mirror for not a lot of money. And if not, they're still available full service, probably for not as much money, but it'd still be cost a few bucks. But you just got to know, though, if something significant happens, you're probably throwing it away and getting something different because you probably won't be able to afford to fix it.
0: Right.
6: I guess that's, if the transmission got all of a sudden bad or the engine went bad, unless you did it yourself, knew somebody that had one, you're probably just punting that car and getting another one.
5: Test drive it, get a used car inspection if you can on it, just to make sure that of the safety things, and go from there.
6: Yeah, so you make sure it's got no, and they're not known for weird rust under the subframes or anything like that aware of, but inspect that stuff, make sure the chassis is solid to the body, and I think that that's for the money, that's not bad.
5: All right. Thanks, Grant.
0: The U-Pull lot was in Garrettson, South Dakota, by the way.
5: We've heard of them.
6: I've heard of them, guys. Yeah. Thank you very much.
5: All right. Take care.
0: Okay. Thank you.
5: All right. We're going to jump over and talk to Greg in Missouri with a 17 Traverse. Hello, Greg.
1: How you guys doing? Been a while.
5: Pretty good. Oh, my gosh. Prius on a pole. We asked if you were alive. Is he still alive? Call us. Where are you?
1: Well, where am I?
5: I said, how are you? Where have you been?
1: Oh, my wife says I'm better than nothing, so there you go.
5: There you go. I think it's been 3 years.
1: You think that long?
5: I think so. You need some broken cars. That's the problem. You upgraded to a Traverse.
1: I bought my wife a Traverse. Upgraded, from a Terrain. That thing was blowing. I took the oil cap off, and it was blowing like a vacuum cleaner on reverse. So I went and traded it in. Now, the rings are gone. I know that. But I got this 17 Traverse, and I was going to ask you whether I should fix it or trade it in for a Prius.
6: Ooh. What's broke?
1: Okay. Now, just the air conditioner. When I turn the knob over to blue and turn the blower on, it blows hot air. But when you hit the recirculate button, the compressor kicks on, then you got air. What do you think's going on?
5: Oh, so without circulate, no compressor. With circulate, compressor.
1: Right. That, and I don't like recirculate.
5: Yeah, so there's been a few, not a lot, but we've had a few of those with a bad controller in the dash. And that's probably what's going on, because when you hit any of the buttons on the dash and hit the AC button there, the snowflake button, it will start that compressor up. If it can't do that unless you hit the recirculation button first, which puts it, you know, in the max mode, something's going on in that controller. I think it's not allowing it. And if you had a scanner plugged into it, it would tell you compressor requested yes or no when you hit the AC button. So if you push the AC button and it says no AC request, but then you put it into frost or you hit that recirculation button and then it does say requested, that's definitely the control going on.
1: But there's no AC button. You just turn it to blue and turn the blower on. There's no on or off for AC unless I'm missing something. Maybe I'm missing something.
5: I think the Traverse has an AC button.
6: Yeah, I'm just trying to visualize that in my
5: head
6: right now.
5: I do. I know where it's at. It's on the left side. So the right side is your dial for your heat, the blue, red.
1: Yeah.
5: The left side, you've got your volume knob to turn the fan up and down. Push the center of it, and it's got a little snowflake. Try that.
1: How do I feel stupid?
5: Well, it might not
1: do
5: it.
1: How do I feel stupid?
5: If it doesn't work, like I said, we've seen problems with these. Hit that button and see if that does it. But if it doesn't, then I think you're going to need a controller.
1: I think I know the one you're talking about, but I hardly ever drive it. I got my own 9 pickup. You could still put in the showroom if you want to polish her up, you know.
5: Yeah.
1: 39,000 miles on it, LTZ.
6: Oh, wow, nice.
1: Boy, it's a Cadillac on wheels, I'm telling you guys. I got it chromed up.
5: I think the Traverse will be good for you. I mean, what would you do with a Prius anyways?
1: I put it on a pole and open the windows. Last one I had, I put it on a pole. A wasp wouldn't even go in it.
5: All right. Thanks for the call, Greg.
1: Good talking to you guys. I'll see you.
5: You too. Take care. It's been a long time since we talked to Greg.
6: Yeah, we had just talked about that. I don't think
5: we were in the studio.
6: No,
5: yet.
6: I had forgotten about that call, and then you guys brought it up, and then, like I said, there's certain things that you guys recall and I don't recall, and then also like, oh, yeah. But and as soon as I heard his voice.
5: Now you're remembering.
6: Yes, for sure.
5: Yeah. This is Under the Hood. We'll be right back.
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1: And we're going to jump right back in, and we're going to talk to, let me roll the dice, see what I got here. How about Clint in Washington with an 09 Cadillac CTS? How you doing?
2: Hey, good. Thanks for taking my call. Thank
1: you, bet.
2: For the service you provide with the show.
1: We appreciate that.
2: With this, 09 CTS, I've got my fuel gauge does not work. I have a check engine light showing. It's a 0461 fuel lever sensor performance. Also, when I reset the, I also have a code for 0497, the EVAP system no flow during purge. Could those two be related?
1: What was the first one again? You got EVAP no flow during purge.
2: Yep, and then fuel level sensor performance. I don't want to drop the tank.
1: Okay.
2: I'm hoping the EVAP, you know, if I fix that, it would fix it, but.
1: Well, if that fuel tank sensor is bad, it can't see that when it's purging, it's supposed to see a change in that sensor. So if it doesn't see a change in the sensor, yeah, you could have that. So the first step in that would be fixing the sensor, and you've got to access the top of the tank to get to that sensor, unfortunately.
2: Which I don't want to do. So it works occasionally, and if I have both of these codes right now, if I go reset the check engine light, my fuel level will work on the dash after that.
1: You know, it could be that you've got some carbon buildup inside the tank on that fuel level sensor back there, giving it some issues.
2: Uh-huh.
1: I would try, if it comes and goes like that, I would try some CRC G2P. That stands for guaranteed to pass. It's available pretty much anywhere. Advanced Auto Parts has it.
2: Yep.
1: Run that in there. It'll clean up. It's made to clean injectors and fuel systems, but a lot of people don't think about that injector cleaner in the tank, what it does there. Well, it cleans up the pump. It cleans up the motor and the pump. It cleans up the sending unit, all that. And if you could do that, you know, it might even get, if it's splashing around in there and hits that pressure sensor, it might even clean that up. You know, that's not what's designed for, basically, but I see those wet all the time, so it's possible. But if anything you can do to clean that without having to pull it apart would be golden if it would work.
2: Yeah, for sure. That's the hope. So I'm guessing, I have another question. I'm guessing your answer just now will be part of that. I've got a 17 F-150.
1: Okay.
2: My main problem is I just bought the truck. It's heavy smoke on startup when it sits overnight, or if it like it sits for a day. It's thick smoke. It is like blue, not dark blue, but I've been trying to figure out what it smells like. It's maybe oil, but not, I don't know if it's burned oil or what. How do I go about diagnosing that? There's no check engine lights or codes that come up.
1: Is this a turbo EcoBoost or is this a V8?
2: Sure. Yep. It's a turbo. It's
1: okay.
2: A 2.7. It's my first non-aspirated car I've had. Sorry, non-turbo. Whatever. First turbo I've had in a vehicle.
1: Gotcha. Okay. So it on these turbo engines on the EcoBoost, sometimes the turbos will get a little worn with age. They'll start building up oil in the tubes, turbo tubes, and that'll get into the engine. It'll run down overnight and get in there. If it's not burning a lot of oil, if you're not having to add oil between changes, it might be okay. It might be something, I mean, you could drive it for a while like that without having to put turbos on it. If it is burning a lot of oil, it's eventually going to clog the catalytic converter, so you're going to want to change it. But that's a lot of money. There's really nothing in a pour-in product type can additive that will slow that down any. You can do the
2: so intake. So how would I diagnose?
1: Well, you pull the turbo tubes off. If you pull the outlet from the turbo that heads through the intercooler and up into the intake, if you pull that outlet off and it's full of oil, the turbo's got oil coming out of it, out of the seals. That's how we diagnose
2: it. Okay. So the one coming from the block to the turbo.

0: Well, that's your inlet then?
1: From the turbo that
0: or the
1: goes
0: head to the turbo?
1: Yeah, well, the what you got is it comes out of the turbo, runs down a tube into the intercooler on the front of the engine, then out of that intercooler up by the radiator and into the intake.
0: Yep.
1: That's the tube you're looking at right there. If there's oil in there, you got oil coming out of the turbo.
2: Yeah, the route is the air-to-air intercooler intake. You know.
1: Yeah. Now, some people were trying to use catch cans and things like that on the emissions, the PCV system for the engine. But the thing you got to check there, too, is for excessive blow-by. Make sure you don't have a lot of blow-by from the engine, because they can, you know, wear with age, and that could be an issue as well, too, on that. But
0: so I'd be happy to put a turbo. I got this truck for, like, really cheap, and this didn't have this issue that I was aware of, but I would gladly throw turbos on if I knew that would fix my problem.
1: Yeah, well, that's why I said you pull that tube off coming out of the turbo, right at the turbo. If it's wet in there, it's not a blow-by issue on the engine. It's a, you know, the turbos are definitely leaking at that point.
0: Okay, great. So just check both sides, or I know on both. The driver's side it does have oil in there. They replaced that line, hoping it would fix it.
1: Yeah, you're going to have to check both sides.
2: And if you're oily on the exhaust side, then you could have something you need to pay a little closer attention to in the engine, you know, just to make sure you're not burning oil.
0: Sure. Now, on that note, how is there a way to prolong the life of turbos if I do put new ones on there?
1: Just don't over tow with it. If you're over towing, that'll wear them out. But otherwise, just drive it, change the oil regularly.
2: Give it a chance. I mean, I've said this to other people, too. Give that engine a chance to cool down just a little bit before you shut it off. You know, those things are screaming along pretty hot and heavy, and you're putting a lot of heat into them. Especially if it's you're torquing them, or you're a hot day, or you know, then just let it cool down a little bit more than normal. Let it idle for a minute before you shut it off. If you can sit there and check your messages on your phone for a second and let it idle down and then shut it off, that's I think just good for the turbos. Just letting everything get a chance to cool down a little bit before you just shut it off. They've got some safeguards built into them that you don't have to do that, but I don't know that it hurts anything to give them a little extra love.
0: Okay, so this truck has 140,000, and talking to the seller when I bought it, you know, when do you change the oil? He gave me not a good response of when the light comes on.
1: Oh, so boy.
0: I'm nervous on that front. What would you recommend
1: he hadn't been changing it.
0: Doing?
2: So he was probably changing it at around 7,000 miles.
0: Yeah. 10,000.
2: Yeah, you got to get closer to 3 to 5.
1: Yeah, 3 months, 3,000 if you've got an EcoBoost.
0: It will be now.
1: Cheap insurance.
0: Sure. Yep. What kind of preventative stuff should I look at doing with that many miles?
1: Coils and spark plugs. When you get coils that fail on those due to age, they'll foul the plugs, and worn plugs will cause excessive load and kill coils. And when either of those go out and you get a misfire developed, it'll start plugging the catalytic converter very quickly, especially if it's got some oil going on in there. So that is a tune-up item and a maintenance item that is very strongly recommended, coils and plugs on those.
0: Okay, that'll be the first thing I do then. I think real quick, I've got a Chevy. It's a 6 liter, but I don't know if they call it a coil plug. It's got those short spark plug wires.
1: Yeah.
0: Been chasing misfire, and I just did a tune-up. And when I did that, I did not have any dielectric grease. I used anti-seize lubricant. Would that be okay, or did I mess it up?
1: You used it on the spark plug threads, or you used it on the top of the spark plug?
0: No, on the top of the spark plug, on each side of that little spark plug wire.
1: You don't want to do that because the anti-seize could be conductive and cause it to leak voltage and arc where it shouldn't and give you a misfire, so you don't want that.
2: Yeah, I take those off and clean them off with some CRC and get some dielectric grease
1: on there. The CRC electrical contact cleaner will remove that, so you could, like Shannon said, you put it on there, hose it down good, clean them up, and then put dielectric grease in there to prevent the moisture getting in there and the voltage leaking. I think that will help you. All right.
0: Okay, awesome. Thanks. That was all my questions.
1: Okay, thanks for the call. Take care. 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
10: Periods of rain this morning becoming scattered for the afternoon. Well, the high temperature of 66. South wind 10 to 20 miles per hour. Mostly cloudy this evening and tonight. 62 our low, light south wind. A better chance for sunshine tomorrow as we'll have a high temperature of 71 and an east wind of 5 to 15. For Kettleland Live Doppler HD Storm Center, I'm Scott Munz.
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1: 866-594-4150. This is the Under the Hood Show. I am Russ Evans along with Shannon Nordstrom, and we have got calls, calls, calls. I like it. We're going to talk to, let me see here. We'll talk to Brett with a 2011 Land Rover. How you doing?
13: Good. How are you doing today?
1: Pretty good. What's up with the Land Rover?
13: So, it's a 2011. It's got the 5.0 liter motor in it. We've had it for about 4 years. Bought it with 117,000 miles on it. About 135 on it now. And I've heard you guys talking about flushing the transmissions, or at least draining and refilling. So what it does, like when you pull through a stop sign and you go to take off, there's like a hesitation, and then it like takes off. And I was going to check the transmission fluid the other day, opened up the hood, and it said, hey, dipstick, there is no dipstick for this thing. You got to check it from underneath. So I was wondering, and I'm about due for an oil change too, do I have the mechanic drain and refill the transmission, check it? Because I wanted to see if it was burnt or, you know, add an odor to it or anything else.
2: I think you got your order. Just, you said it all. You have that transmission. He inspects it first, and he finds that the fluid is got some stench to it or thinks it's burning a little bit. It might be too late to flush it. And I think you might be better served to leave the stinky stuff in there. This is always kind of a fine line of what you tell people to do. And because everybody's got a different version of what stinky is, but I'm going to tell you, a trained nose can tell slipped clutches and burned fluid and, you know, problems with the inside the transmission, or they can look at a inspection plug. They don't all have that, but sometimes there's a magnet you can look at, not all of them, and say, oh my gosh, we got a lot of material here, and we are most likely going to put new fluid in here and lose some of the friction that's in there, and it might be a problem. But if the fluid just looks dirty and isn't burned, you know, the telltale signs of burned clutches or, you know, like I said, problems from inside, then I believe that's a drain and fill candidate, if I remember right.
1: Yeah, that's a drain and fill on that one.
2: It's not a flush, but a drain and fill. And then I would definitely do that with a conditioner in there to hopefully be able to free up if there's something in a solenoid that's just a little sticky or, you know, there's just things in there that might need a cleaning. And hopefully that's what it is. And I think from our history, limited while it may be, transmissions are not a popular request on these vehicles.
1: No, they just don't. We don't get calls for them. So that's good for you.
2: So my guess is that you might just want to be able to get a conditioner in there and a fresh load of fluid and see how it goes. But you definitely want to inspect it first.
1: Well, here's one more thing to consider, too. Even though you have no codes and no weird data causing issues, if the mass airflow sensor is dirty on this vehicle, it will cause the engine to not see that airflow change when you step on the throttle.
2: Very good point, Russ.
1: It's got what they call a tip-in hesitation. Yep. So it bogs down. CRC makes a great throttle body cleaner, mass airflow sensor cleaner. You just spray it on and let it air dry. That's used to wash away any contaminants on there. If you pull the sensor out and shine a flashlight on it, a lot of times you're going to see a little dust on it like you get on the edge of a ceiling fan. That in itself is enough to change the temperature of that and not get it to read right. I've seen a number of people just clean those off and all of a sudden, boop,
2: we had that on our 06.
1: Yeah, and the transmission is fixed then because it's actually doing what it thinks it should because it's not seeing that immediate step on the throttle. So give that a try and it might be another almost free repair for you.
13: Okay.
1: All right.
13: Sounds good. Thanks, guys.
1: Thanks, Brett. Take care.
13: Bye.
1: All right. We're going to, let's talk to, John. Producer Doug says, John in Nebraska with an 89 Olds Delta 88.
14: Oldsmobile.
1: That's always one for me that's been, you know, the 89 Olds 88, the 88 Olds 98. Oh, it's like, well, which one do you have? Well, I just told you. How you doing, John?
14: I'm doing fine. So So anyway, like 15 years ago, I bought this old Foles off a scrapper, and I think it had 187,000 on it. So it's got 335 on it now.
2: Wow.
14: So anyway, what it started doing was started surging. So I unplugged the EGR valve, and then it ran fine. But the check engine light's on, and I'd sure like to get that out.
1: Do you have any idea what the code is in there? It's OBD1. So
14: We looked it up on a cheap one, and it said 2640-41, I think, and 42.
1: I can't remember what that one is on the OBD1. I think that's oxygen sensor.
2: Boy, I don't know that one, Russ.
1: Yeah, you're
2: reaching deep on. I can see your eyes going.
1: You're gonna have to look that one up to know for sure. But those have the ability to turn the light on and back off if it sees a problem, and you're driving it and the problem goes away, the light will go off. Whereas the OBD2 after 94 is going to come on and stay on until you clear it. So if it's coming and going like that, you know, it could be even as simple. If you've got an O2 sensor code, it could be even as simple as a plugged fuel filter. It's partially restricted, runs a little lean as you're accelerating, turns the light on, you let off, goes back off, things like that. Does it ever go off?
14: No, not anymore.
1: Always on. Could be.
14: Always on. I put that oxygen sensor in probably 2 or 3 years ago.
1: Sure. It could be that. I mean, that was the most common cause of failure in those back in the day. That O2 sensor would go out all the time because they didn't use up and down, just that upstream one by the manifold. But I would get either look up that code. You can get on the internet and see what the definition of that is, but find out what the code is today. Because it could have changed too, and you'll have to look at all the codes together to see what they might be going for. It's gonna take a little diagnosis, but you know a good shop should be able to figure that out pretty quick. But it's just hard to say with what you got going on.
14: Yeah. Well, we got three of them in the family, so.
1: Keep running them. That'll save you some money. Those are still good old vehicles.
14: They are.
1: Thanks for the call, John.
14: Probably, you bet.
1: Take care.
2: Yeah, he's probably cruising along when that thing's running right, getting 25, 27 miles a gallon in a big car. Yeah,
1: they're still around. They're still good cars. We're going to talk to Dave in South Carolina with a 24 Jeep Gladiator. Hey, Dave.
15: Thanks for taking the call.
1: You bet.
15: Okay, quickly, I'll try to tell you the saga of this vehicle. Not too bad, actually. Headed in at 20,000 miles for routine oil change and tire rotation. When I got it back, it developed a new rotational low speed scraping noise coming from the front end. When I first heard it, I thought I had run over something and it was scraping in the axle. The sound goes away. It's kind of the first sound of the morning, turning it on, backing out of the driveway, driving it out of the neighborhood, a bunch of stops and starts with stop signs. It slowly goes away. It's worse with the wheel turned, worse if I throw it in the four high. It'll happen coasting or with the brake applied, and you can kind of feel the vibration in the steering wheel faintly. So I brought it back to the dealer that did the oil change. They kept it for a week. They inspected the brakes, the dust shield. They made sure all the front end suspension components were torqued to spec, and gave it back to me and said, this is probably just surface glazing on your rotors, and nothing to worry about. So I was like, okay, well, I've lived in this with this car for 2 years, and why it would suddenly get surface glazing now compared to, before they touched it, whatever. So I drove it, had a second dealer, who actually lives in my neighborhood who had he has like free pickup and delivery. So I was like, well, I'll let him take a crack at it. They came and picked it up, decided it was the passenger front shock absorbers. They changed those out under warranty. I didn't think that was going to fix the problem, and it didn't. So they gave it back to me, still the problem's there. And so I'm now coming up on another oil change, and I was trying to think of, how do I approach my original dealer and say, look, I don't want to give you a symptom, but will you guys inspect, you know, the front axle U-joints, the axle disconnect, look for wear or, you know, lubrication out of spec or something like that. So I want to sort of direct them towards a, you know, the problem versus just giving it to them for another week and have them, you know, give it back to me and say it's, they can't figure it out. And I don't want to be obnoxious about it either. I just want to be like, hey, while you guys have it, will you check this or that, you know?
1: If you get this thing out on the highway up at highway speeds and when you take the exit, stop as hard as you can without locking up the brakes and do that a couple times, if this noise goes away, it's in the brakes. It's probably pads and rotors just getting, like they said, a little bit of glazing on them, a little bit of weather change, a little bit of rust, something like that on the surface. But if it doesn't change at all, it's usually something else, whether it's a bearing issue or a shield or something. But they should be able, if they hear that noise themselves, they should be able to identify it 100%. If we had that noise.
15: Yeah, well,
1: you know, if I had the noise in my shop.
15: They said they couldn't, you know, they had it for a week and couldn't repeat it. Yeah.
1: Oh, if they couldn't repeat it, then, yeah, there's nothing they can do there. But if they can, they should be able to tell you what it is, whether they can fix it or not. They could drive it, stomp on the brakes a couple times from highway speeds and get them good and hot and cleaned off. If the noise goes away, then I could come up to you and I could say, hey, Dave, yeah, I drove this, I hammered on those brakes a couple times. It's normal. It's glazing. It went away when I did that. You'll be able to repeat it yourself. But if I can't do that, then I just say, oh, I don't know. That's not good. You need something. And since this is under warranty, they need to fix it. If it's a problem, they need to keep going. But that's the hardest shop thing for us, you know, shop people in general. If they can't duplicate the problem, we have no way to, and we've got to duplicate it repeatedly. I've had people come in and say, well, it does it now and then. And if I say, well, I'll entertain the idea. I've got some time. I'll go drive it. If I drive it and I say, oh, I heard it, but I only heard it once and now it's gone. I can't diagnose it. I need something that I can put on the hoist and turn the wheel by hand. And okay, I hear it every single time. Where is it? I get down there. I get the stethoscope in there. I find it. That can make it more difficult to track those kind of things. But
2: the hard part about this too, yeah, is that you went in for routine oil change and rotation. And so in your mind, you're like, they didn't get into an area that really should have affected anything. I mean, maybe a grossly over-torqued wheel or something could cause a warpage? It'd be very hard.
1: No, the only thing I think about is that brake shield on the inside. We've had a lot of them that the brake shields will just get close, and sometimes they'll make noise, sometimes they won't, depending on temperature. They'll move like a thermostat, a little back, and, you know, it's a thermometer.
2: Wheels are heavy, and people, you know, sometimes they knock them around trying to get them on all the time,
1: taking the wheel off. Yeah, so.
2: Yeah, you just got to, I always say this, look where the humans were one more time.
15: right. Well, like I said, you know, they had it for a week, and they did inspect the brakes, so I presume they did some of the maneuvers that, Russ, you described.
1: Yeah.
15: But, you know, they said the brakes are, you know, operating within spec, and they made sure everything they could reach easily with, you know, make sure all the torques are up to spec on all the front suspension components.
1: Drive it.
15: And, you know, that's what they told me.
1: See if you can.
15: I mean, I presume they drove it. It's hard to say. It's a big dealership.
1: Drive it yourself and see if you can find a way to repeat it. Like if you say, well, if you lightly step on the brakes and turn to the right.
15: Oh, it repeats. Every morning when I get up and drive to work, it repeats.
1: But does it do it the whole way or just in the morning?
15: No, like I said, it starts up. It's, you know, by the time I get out of my neighborhood,
1: it's,
15: you know,
1: gone.
15: The stops and starts and it's gone. By the time I pull into my place of work after a 15-mile highway drive, it's gone. And then if I've been at work a long day, I get the same thing when I start the car back up and start going again. It's just a little bit less, less noticeable. Goes
1: that
15: away.
1: That sure sounds like glazing over brakes to me. That's what they do.
2: And they'll do that every day?
1: Every single time. My Camaro does that every single time I drive it. For the first couple stops, it squeaks, and then it goes away. And they're all brand new brakes.
15: I guess I was skeptical about it just because, the timing of when it came on.
1: Sure.
15: And the fact that, I've had the vehicle for 2 years, and this was a new thing where it's been parked in the same spot overnight, same, moist air in South Carolina. That kind of a thing. Why would it suddenly happen after it?
1: Something bent would do it all the time. It wouldn't go away when it warms up. So, all right. Well,
15: I figure all scraping stops eventually.
1: Yeah. Eventually. All right. Thanks for the call. Take care.
15: All right. Bye-bye.
1: Well, it's that time again. We're going to take a break. We'll be right back in a couple minutes on the Under the Hood Show.
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1: 866-594-4150. This is the Under the Hood Show. We're going to talk to Jim. Jim's got a 18 MKZ. How you doing, Jim?
22: Hey, not too bad. Yourself?
1: Pretty good.
22: Listen to you guys every Thursday. I've been listening to you from in the past. You guys have said it's a good idea to run injector cleaner. On my MKZ, I get some Lucas brand, large bottle of it, and I go to put in the correct amount into the tank. But is there something that I'm missing? It just sits in that neck, and when that little flap comes back, it pukes it all out. How do you get it in?
1: You need a tool. You may have one inside of like your spare tire area on that car. It'll be red. It'll look like a tiny little funnel.
2: GMs are black. They keep in the glove box with the owner's manual.
1: If you don't have one of those, go to Advance Auto Parts and tell them you need a funnel for a capless fuel system.
2: Emergency funnel.
1: Yep. And it's not just any funnel. It's designed just for that. Say, hey, I got a car without a gas cap and I need to put additive in the tank. I need that little funnel. Oh, yeah, we got them right over here in the shelf. You just stick it in there and then you put it in, because it opens the system when you put that in there. The nozzle's made to open
22: it. I knew there was an easy explanation to what it was.
1: But most people aren't aware of it.
2: You know, I don't think that's ever came up on the show, Russ.
1: Oh, we've talked about it before.
2: with additive? I guess for some reason that's the first time.
1: We've talked about how to get fuel in there. Like somebody on the side of the road said,
2: oh, yeah.
1: I tried to pour gas in and it just went
2: everywhere. No, but I don't think it's ever come up with somebody saying about putting an additive in.
1: Right. That's what you do. You stick that in there to open that up, and you've got to have one for all. I suggest that anybody that's got a car without a gas cap have one of those, because you will not be putting fuel in that car on the side of the road if you run out. If AAA comes out or whatever to help you, they're like, hopefully they brought one of those. Most of the time they have one with the spare gas.
2: The factory one in the GMs is really tiny.
1: Yeah, you got to make sure you have the right.
22: I do have another question about that car.
1: Sure.
22: We bought it used last year. It's approaching the 100,000 mile service. Ford wants quite a bit of money to do the full service, and I'm wondering what's the most important to do with my budget. You know, I'd like to be able to do something. I'm not going to be able to tackle it all. What would be the most important? The
1: transmission service.
22: Transmission service.
1: Transmission differential. Differentials, front and rear, transmission and transfer case. Those are very important on those vehicles. They get neglected and go further, but there's a lot of stuff in those inspections that adds up to dollars, but doesn't really do a lot of good, in our opinion. So things like, you bring it in, we're changing the transmission fluid, we're draining the transfer case and changing that.
2: Pause you right there, Russ, on that transfer case. That's one of the biggest failure items that we see in the used parts business. Yeah. We stock used ones, remands, because that's a small reservoir, and they sometimes develop little leaks, and people don't catch it right away, and you'll burn that thing up. I was watching the guys dismantle one the other day on a Ford Edge, which is, you know, similar chassis setup, and the reason we got the vehicle, it was an older one, but that transfer case was literally fractured because the bearings went out and seized up on the back of that transmission.
1: Yeah, so it's okay. Definitely something to look at. But there's things like they charge you to inspect the exhaust system and this and that, which is just a visual look at it. Well, you're under there anyways, changing the fluid. It should be included. So you just got to look at those things. And if you want to save some money, I would say just head to the fluids and go from there.
22: Okay. Or bring it to your shop, right?
1: Well, we do that kind of stuff at our shop too. A lot.
22: If you do it, do you have the ability to have it logged into the Ford system of services?
1: Doesn't go in a Ford system. It goes on Carfax services. So anybody that has access to the Carfax system can see that a vehicle was in and had repairs done to it and what was done. We get that people call all the time and say, hey, I see a car has been out to your shop and had all this maintenance done. Can you tell me more about it? I'm like, well, who are you? Well, I'm buying it from a used car lot or a car dealer, and it says that it was at your shop and had this maintenance done. Can you tell me more? I'm like, well, no, unless it's your car or the car dealer calls me, that's no problem. But they should be able to pull it up on their Carfax service history for not collision, but for maintenance. So it's there. Yeah, it's logged. Plus, you have a receipt. You have a receipt that goes with you that says what was done. So if you ever need to prove that for a warranty purpose or something, you have that available.
22: Awesome. All right. Well, thank you, guys.
1: Thank you. Take care. Thanks for listening to the Under the Hood Show. We'll talk to you again next week.
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0: Nor'easter in September on Daria Albinger, Fox News. A powerful nor'easter is now barreling its way up the East Coast. More than 40 million people across 10 states face damaging winds, torrential rain, and beach erosion. Some coastal areas are already underwater. The Jersey Shore and the Outer Banks are already seeing big waves and erosion as conditions worsen toward New England. Storm is also disrupting travel, with hundreds of flights delayed or canceled. More than 50,000 customers across the Northeast are without power at this hour. And this is system is going to take its own sweet time as it moves into New England. Forecasters say some places could get a month's worth of rain in a day. Fox Weather's Katie Byrne is in Ocean City, New Jersey.
3: After days of north and northeast winds, basically that water has been piling up into the back bays, making it harder for each tide to fully drain. So we've had multiple high tide cycles over the last few days, and now that we're getting into the worst of the storm, we still have multiple high tide cycles to go and a lot more water to deal with actually an increased threat for the coast of New Jersey. Now we're expecting the entire coast, essentially, to experience major flooding. The rain totals have also gotten higher. Heavier rain is expected in New Jersey as well. The governor has declared a state of emergency in 8 counties ahead of this just to make sure that those resources should be available should they be needed.
0: There are states of emergencies in effect at this hour in New York City, as well as 8 counties in New York State and 8 counties in New Jersey. The weather has canceled a lot of events here in the city today, including the big Global Citizen Festival. That cancellation came less than 24 hours before the festival was to begin today on the Great Lawn of Central Park. Organizers say the decision was made in consultation with New York City and NYC Parks because of the threat of dangerous weather. It's the first time in 14 years it's been canceled. 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
0: The Iran war was on the agenda during a state visit from China's President Xi. Here's Fox's Jared Heplin.
25: President Trump says he and Chinese President Xi Jinping did talk about the war in Iran during the 3-day state visits, along with the economy, trade, and AI.
26: America is very happy about this visit, and I'm sure China is very happy also. Great things for both countries, and it's been just very, very productive.
25: China is a top buyer of Iranian oil and has been accused of providing satellite imagery to the IRGC. Presidents Trump and Xi will see each other at least twice more this year at a November summit in China and the G20 in Miami in December. At the White House, Jared Halpern, Fox News.
0: One of the nation's largest Muslim communities is at the center of a federal discrimination lawsuit. It accuses Dearborn, Michigan, of creating a hostile environment to certain religions.
27: The suit is being brought by the Federalist senior legal correspondent Margot Cleveland and names the city of Dearborn and the mayor, Abdullah Hamoud, as defendants and claims that by spending public resources, recognizing only the holidays of the majority Muslim population, they are discriminating and making Christians and Jews feel like they don't belong. Part of the filing reads, quote, "For too long, the city of Dearborn has been a hostile place for Christians and Jews. Defendant Hamoud has taken this hostility to the next level, openly conveying the message that Christians and Jews are not welcome in the city and are indeed second-class citizens."
0: Fox's Janley Painter, OpenAI is investigating cases of its AI agents going beyond their assigned tasks on U.S. government websites. Outside researchers say some tried unsuccessfully to access Education Department data. OpenAI also confirming that its agents improperly posted 53 user-uploaded images to third-party sites. Most have since been removed. I'm Daria Albinger. This is Fox News.
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10: Periods of rain this morning becoming scattered for the afternoon. Well, the high temperature of 66. South wind 10 to 20 miles per hour. Mostly cloudy this evening and tonight. 62 our low. Light south wind. A better chance for sunshine tomorrow as we'll have a high temperature of 71 and an east wind of 5 to 15. We're in a Kettleland Live Doppler HD Storm Center. I'm Scott Munz.
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8: Okay, let me just tell you, they're the worst.
9: Who are?
8: Not just group chats, school group chats.
9: You don't like the, what do they call them, the GC? That's what the kids call them.
8: You don't like them?
9: In the GC?
8: No, I'm talking about parents.
9: Yeah, this is your group chat, GC, yes. I don't like any of them.
8: Why not?
9: First of all, notifications. When someone says, hey, tomorrow is picture day, and then every person in the group chat has to go, got it, thanks, cool, oh, that's great, thanks, no.
8: Johnny can't make it.
9: We all know, you understand.
8: Now, picture this, a new mom joins, and she signs in with just one letter, M. And thanks everybody for the warm welcome. And then lo and behold, that mom is Meghan Markle.
9: Oh.
8: That's right. You know, they moved to England with the kids.
9: Right.
8: And within just a few hours, her private cell phone number was out there in WhatsApp for everybody to take a look at.
9: That's not right. If she is being a parent and getting in a group chat, just let her be a parent and don't really, what did she, they sell it to the Daily Mail for $50?
8: Oh, no, they posted it on the internet.
9: Didn't even make any money off of it.
8: Do you remember when Meghan Markle was first dating Prince Harry?
9: Okay.
8: And I find this so hard to believe that she came out and she said, you know what? I had a blind date with him. I didn't even know who he was.
9: Yeah. No, you don't read the paper, look at the internet, watch television.
8: Gosh, isn't that something? Maybe she just had a little amnesia.
9: Maybe just a little.
8: Mm-hmm. Hey, when's the last time you actually looked at your phone bill, Andrew?
9: Never.
8: Yeah, see, that's the problem. We all have our phone bills on auto pay, mm-hmm. and it just keeps paying and paying and paying until you're like, whoa, dog, what happened? It's like $150 a month.
9: What am I, ludicrous? Oh, dog, look at this bill.
8: That's why I like that you said that. We should use that in the recorded commercial. That's why I switched to Consumer Cellular. It has unlimited talk, text, and data if you're over 50 for $35 a month for one line or $60 a month for two lines. Now, for a limited time, you get an extra $100 off your bill by going to consumercellular.com/Kim. So her response to her phone number going public was to pull her children out of that particular school.
9: I don't blame her. To be honest with you, I don't blame her. If my privacy is going to be breached within days, I don't blame her at all, especially because it's a private school.
8: Okay, then she should not have gone into the group chat.
9: It's her phone number. How else do you get in? What, do you want her butler to? This is Jeeves. Any messages for Ms. Markle?
8: What you do is you go to WhatsApp, go into settings and privacy and groups, and under my contacts, you say, don't show my phone number.
9: Oh, yeah, she could have done that.
8: Okay. I mean, that's it. Just another level of drama that's happening with Meghan Markle and Prince Harry.
9: Didn't they used to live in your neighborhood in California?
8: Montecito. Yes.
9: Oh, okay.
8: Yeah, which is close to me.
9: I think I told a story on my radio show last week that you went over there with like some books and some wine, and the security said, just take it home. They're never going to read it or even look at it.
8: Don't, we don't even want you near us. That's not it.
9: That's a warm welcome.
8: But the thing that I love the most about is when the Spotify exec, Bill Simmons, called them grifters.
9: Correct.
8: Because they agreed. And by the way, Bill, if you're listening, we would take this deal. Okay, right, Andrew, we would.
9: Oh, absolutely.
8: Okay, $20 million.
9: Mm-hmm.
8: Okay, they only had to do two podcasts a year.
9: Well, they couldn't even do that.
8: No.
9: Oh, man, we just finished one. I think we need to take 18 months off.
8: You know, I am just so exhausted after that 35 minutes. It was amazing.
9: Just out of ideas.
8: I hear that King Charles, I don't know if you know this.
9: Who'd you hear this from? Bill Simmons as well?
8: Yes. Approved a new ceremony for whenever Harry is back in the country.
9: What is that?
8: It's called the Changing of the Locks.
9: Oh, gosh. We just lost our Spotify deal because of that joke right there.
8: Come on. We're not grifters, Bill. Come on down.
9: Hard workers.
8: Because after all, I'm Kim Komando, and you just tapped into the nation's largest, biggest, best, award-winning show about all things digital. And, of course, I am your beloved digital goddess, trademark. I need to say that every show.
9: Really? Anyway,
8: that's what the lawyers say.
9: All right. Trademark.
8: And, of course, joining me is, what's your name again?
9: Andrew Babinski, trademark.
8: There you go. And you can get us as a podcast, wherever you get your podcasts, on your favorite radio streaming app, on your favorite radio station. Of course, head over to youtube.com/Kim Komando.
9: If I say trademark after every word, do I then own the trademark to that word?
8: No, you don't.
9: Oh, darn.
8: You gotta fill out all the paperwork.
9: I thought that's how it worked.
8: And then every couple of years, somebody tries to say, I'm the digital goddess. And right. I'm like, no, you're not.
9: Call the lawyers.
8: Mm-mm. All right, let's get started. So picture this. Google wants to test its AI hacking skills with a pretend game.
9: Okay.
8: And it tells all of its AI agents that they put into this task, go steal secrets from a fake company online. But here's the problem. When they gave the AI agents the assignment, the fake company was not like andrewsuglysocks.com.
9: That's a really powerful website.
8: Okay.
9: A lot of information to steal.
8: It had real company names. So they told the AI agents, these are fake companies, but then they used real company names.
9: Did they build fake domains and fake places for the AI to even go and break into?
8: Yes, but they didn't use, they used real company names.
9: But at least the AI, so the AI just got the command and they went
8: what
9: to
8: a
9: the real.
8: What a bunch of ding-dong engineers sitting around.
9: You have to call the companies fake company one, fake company two, and fake company three because AI takes everything literally.
8: No. So they broke into the real companies, guessed the passwords. They found some passwords posted online. Now, Google says Gemini stopped each time it realized that the companies were real.
9: Okay.
8: Believe that?
9: Nope.
8: Mm-mm. Reported by the Wall Street Journal, by the way. It gets worse. An open AI agent went rogue, too. It hacked into the website for Australia's Medicare health system. And now Australia's, like, really ticked off because, like, this happened in July and we're just finding out about this.
9: Oh, really?
8: Yeah.
9: Well, they didn't even know they were breached.
8: Not at all.
9: They should be ticked off at their security company.
8: Open AI agents broke into the University of New Mexico's digital library in a federal data state called Data USA.
9: So wait a minute. The fake company that they came up with was the New Mexico State Library?
8: Oh, no, this is somebody else.
9: Oh, okay.
8: No, this is Open AI. That was Gemini. But this is really something that you need to pay attention to. Researchers say that one hacker let AI agents do dirty work on purpose. It swiped more than 600,000 credit cards. The agent slipped into card skimming code into checkout pages, and they won't say what websites, 116 websites. And they also broke into a major U.S. airline. Who could that be?
9: Yeah, one major one. Delta,
8: United, American.
9: Southwest, American. One of those four. You got a 25% chance.
8: And a Fortune 500 hotel company.
9: Well, that's Hilton.
8: You think?
9: I think.
8: Could be Hyatt.
9: It could be. It's Hilton.
8: Why, have you stayed there lately?
9: No, I'm just saying, Fortune 500?
8: Yeah. So anyway, so if you've used any websites online.
9: Any website.
8: Because they don't say which one it is.
9: Way to heed the call.
8: Is that you want to make sure that you check your credit card statements or get alerts, which I know is annoying every single time you use your credit card.
9: I finally have it done. All three of my credit cards, every single time they're used. Boom, boom, boom. I get a message, I get an email.
8: You know, it's handy, though, isn't it?
9: It's really nice because someone, not someone stealing from me, someone in the house ordered something on Amazon. And I was like, what is this? $14.99. And I went, kids! And I found out who it was within seconds. Had time to cancel it.
8: Nice. You know, I couldn't find my credit card this morning.
9: No, that's unfortunate.
8: Somebody swiped it. Oh, this is good. Move over AI. We now have SI.
9: SI?
8: Have you heard about this?
9: Let's see. AI stands for intelligence. What could SI mean?
8: Well, at the UN General Assembly this past week, President Trump said the artificial part of artificial intelligence makes it sound fake.
9: It is.
8: Okay. So now all U.S. governments will now say super intelligence.
9: Now it sounds dumb. Now it sounds like it's for children.
8: So swap every AI for SI.
9: This is something Paw Patrol uses to go and stop the evil Dr. Kitty. It's super intelligence.
8: We've got super intelligence.
9: Ruff.
8: That's so funny. That, you know, I was thinking about this, and this is not a joke. I think if anybody's listening, you have access to President Trump. It should be called augmented intelligence, because you can still say AI.
9: Right.
8: And it's augmenting our own intelligence.
9: But do you think it needs to be changed?
8: Not really.
9: Neither do I. It doesn't matter what we call it. A rose by any other name would smell as sweet.
8: And he also is calling for an AI force. Think Space Force.
9: Okay.
8: But the AI force is for SI.
9: We've started this AI force so we can stop the SI.
8: That's awful. Have you ever been on an airplane when something has gone wrong?
9: I mean, I've been in extreme turbulence.
8: No, I'm talking about where it's a mechanical.
9: On in the air?
8: Yes.
9: No, on the ground, yes. Oh, yeah. When I was flying back from Hawaii, the thing, I'm going to get technical here. The thing that tells it, the plane, that it's over land or water.
8: Yes.
9: Broke.
8: Okay.
9: And they said if we were just over land, we'd still be able to fly. But since we're over land and water, it has to be operational. And I said, first of all, you have eyeballs. You know if you're over land or water. Just look out. So we had to circle around Honolulu for 6.5 hours to burn all the fuel so it could land.
8: Oh, my gosh. How horrible
9: is
8: that?
9: Oh, it was the worst. And I had two little kids. It was me and two kids. And then we landed. It was a 4.5 hour delay. And then we got on the plane and flew another 6.5 hours to Oakland.
8: Excellent.
9: What a day. So, yes, I have had something break.
8: So I was leaving Sky Harbor Airport. You know Father Kinsetter?
9: Mm-hmm.
8: Andrew Kinsetter?
9: Yes.
8: Father Andrew now.
9: True.
8: And so we were going to his ordination in Wyoming.
9: Okay.
8: And on the plane was me, my mom, and Barry.
9: Gotcha.
8: Okay. And we get over like to 10,000 feet, just taking off. And I look and I see the two pilots like scrambling and actually opening up a manual.
9: That's bad.
8: And I look at Barry and I said, you need to go ask them what's going on up there.
9: Oh, my gosh. Yes, there's an emergency, right? You're worried about being safe in the air, and you're going to send Barry, who would have a billion questions, and not let the conversation die?
8: That's probably, yeah, that was, retrospect, that was a bad
9: send
8: idea.
9: Send your mom. She'll get answers in seconds.
8: That's true. So he comes back, and he's like, right engine's dead.
9: Oh, no.
8: I'm like, and okay, now keep in mind, okay, it's me, Barry, and my mom. Uh-huh. And I dropped Ian off at school because I said, I'll be home like by 4 o'clock.
9: Of course. Okay.
8: And so I'm thinking like, oh, this would be really bad. So I text Ian, love you.
9: Aww,
8: everything's going to be okay.
9: Sad.
8: And then I look at my mom and she's saying the rosary and I'm like joining in.
9: Okay, but wait a minute. Your husband's a pilot. He didn't reassure you at all that
8: no,
9: this could
8: he
9: fly.
8: Was freaking out too.
9: Oh no, that's not good.
8: So then we turn around and then
9: what could they be looking in the manual for?
8: I have no idea.
9: How to fly with one engine. So step one.
8: So then I look down and we're landing in Sky Harbor and they have foam on the runway and all these ambulances and fire trucks and everything, and I'm like going, oh, this is bad.
9: Yeah, that's legit bad.
8: Yeah, but we made it, obviously.
9: Well, you're here.
8: But the reason why I bring that up, now imagine if nobody's flying at all.
9: Right.
8: Joby Aviation Cessna Caravan just flew almost 3,200 miles across the country in 8 days from Concord, California to North Carolina. It's the first plane to fly coast to coast completely under AI computer controls. Taxi, takeoff, thunderstorms, crowded airspace, and landings.
9: I'm confused. How is this that we have drones? We have unmanned drones that are the size of airplanes that fly all the time everywhere. How is this new?
8: Well, it's the first aircraft.
9: A drone is an aircraft.
8: That you could put people in.
9: You can hold on to a side of a drone and fly, I think.
8: Now, they did have a backup gas tank. Just in case the batteries died.
9: Okay.
8: But would you ever get in a plane where there was no person in the cockpit?
9: I will. At some point in my life, I will. I mean, I'm relatively young.
8: Yeah.
9: I'm only 46 years old.
8: Yeah.
9: Let's say I got another, I don't know, 13, 14 years left. No, I'm kidding.
8: Nice.
9: Well, I got another 46 in me. I will get in an airplane that doesn't have a pilot. I will get in an airplane that only holds six people and gets to England in 2.5 hours.
8: I would love that.
9: But it is the future, and I accept the future. And I, like with self-driving cars, which you still haven't been in a Waymo yet.
8: Maybe I'll do that this weekend.
9: You say that every show we talk about this, and because I'm not exaggerating.
8: Then I think about it.
9: And I absolutely will.
8: All right, so imagine if Francis had a...

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1: Let's do it.
0: Joe in Santa Barbara, California. Hi there, Joe.
2: Hi there, Kim. Thanks for taking my call.
0: You betcha. What's going on?
2: Well, my mom, who will be 90 years old, wants to

0: take all of her children and spouses on a cruise to Alaska. And I was just curious, can AI help me with the logistics and planning and everything?
1: We're going on a cruise in June, but we are using AI. We put in the name of the ship. We put in all the activities, who's going, the schedule, and said, hey, make a plan for us. And then go over the plan and say, we don't like this, we don't like that. How about this, change that? Yeah, absolutely.
2: But you always have to tell AI to be what you need it to be, mm-hmm. right? So that's always your first prompt is be a cruise travel expert with a lot of experience with dealing with Alaskan cruises, right? And then you say, I'm on 7-day cruise. I'm on this ship, like you said, the ports, with ages, with your mom. Maybe if there's mobility issues, you want to mention that.
0: Right. Wheelchair. Yep.
2: And then you want to ask it to compare ship excursions when you get off the boat. Because sometimes it's actually cheaper if you don't go through the ship.
1: Right. But you are risking that there's not going to be a seat on that excursion. So that's why, you know, you're paying for the convenience of making sure you can go. We've ran into that before on cruises where we're like, we'll just pay for it when we get there. And it was all sold out.
2: Okay. What is the main benefit of going on a cruise? Let me ask Joe, what's the main benefit of going on a cruise?
0: Well, on this, I've been on a cruise before and it didn't do me any good, but my mom wants to do it. My mom really wants to cruise through Alaska, and I'm wondering, do we go through Vancouver or through Seattle? Of course, we'd need passports if we go through Vancouver. But I've heard things happen in Seattle where then they do transfer you to Vancouver, and then that means we definitely need passports.
2: So does that mean weather-wise?
0: Yes, probably weather-wise, but I know that we need to go between May and September. That's the perfect time.
2: But, I mean, if you like cruising, this is a good idea.
1: It absolutely is.
2: It's pretty amazing.
1: Because even you don't have to sit to a to-the-minute schedule, but it gives you an idea of how a day could flow where you're getting the most bang for your buck time-wise.
2: All right, quick quiz. 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Is that photo safe? Andrew,
1: yes or no? Sure, of course.
2: Nope.
1: Oh.
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5: I'm Paul Stevens. A rare September nor'easter hitting the mid-Atlantic and some northeast states with heavy rain, strong winds, and coastal erosion all weekend. On New York's Long Island, Nassau County Executive Bruce Blakeman telling folks,
6: check on your family members, your neighbors, especially if they're elderly. 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
5: New York City, as well as 8 New York State counties and 8 New Jersey counties, all under states of emergency. President Trump and China's leader Xi Jinping wrapping up 2 days of meetings.
7: President Trump and President Xi discussed the economy, trade, super intelligence, and cooperation on a number of issues of shared importance.
5: That update from Capitol Hill from Fox's Aisha Hosni. 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
2: Periods of rain this morning becoming scattered for the afternoon. Well, the high temperature of 66. South wind 10 to 20 miles per hour. Mostly cloudy this evening and tonight. 62 our low, light south wind. A better chance for sunshine tomorrow as we'll have a high temperature of 71 and an east wind of 5 to 15. From the Kettleland Live Doppler HD Storm Center, I'm Scott Munz.
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1: Periods of rain this morning becoming scattered for the afternoon. Well, the high temperature of 66. South wind 10 to 20 miles per hour. Mostly cloudy this evening and tonight. 62 our low. Light south wind. A better chance for sunshine tomorrow as we'll have a high temperature of 71 and an east wind of 5 to 15. From the Kello Land Live Doppler HD Storm Center, I'm Scott Muntz.
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0: What we can do.
1: You know that old saying, the early bird gets the worm? When I was growing up, my folks got up early, and so did us kids. It meant getting a jump on the day and getting tasks done early. Hi, this is Tim with Kitchens and Windows Unlimited. I'm still like that today. I wake up early every day thinking about how to do my best for you. Is there a kitchen problem you're trying to tackle? Once you bring it to us, we'll be up early working to solve it. 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
3: It's a big one. I'm Paul Stevens, Fox News. Big, powerful nor'easter battering much of the northeast, bringing strong winds, heavy rain, and coastal flooding from the mid-Atlantic all the way up to and through New England. States of emergency in effect across several counties in New York and New Jersey as that storm is expected to impact the region all through the weekend. Fox Weather's Katie Byrne in Ocean City, New Jersey.
4: We're getting a little break in the rain for the first time this morning. It's been very wet, very windy, but we just passed high tide, and at that point the water from the ocean came all the way up to the dunes, so really rough waves out there. They've been carving away feet of sand, creating significant erosion here in this town of Ocean City. But we've also had days of really strong winds from the north and northeast direction. They've been piling water into the back bays without really enough time for it to fully drain between high tide cycles. So now what we're seeing in shore towns across the state of New Jersey are feet of water spilling onto the streets. In some spots, people can't even get their cars out right now.
3: And the nor'easter is bringing the threat of widespread power outages and significant coastal flooding as well. It's impacting about 40 million people in total along the East Coast, including New York. New York State Governor Kathy Hochul discussing preparations that the state made knowing the storm was on its way.
5: Swiftwater rescue teams are deployed in Suffolk and Nassau County, close to where we're already seeing the flooding, and are ready to respond if necessary. These teams are supported by our Parks Department and the DEC. And the state DOT and the Thruway Authority are also ready to respond with personnel and equipment pre-positioned statewide.
3: And this nor'easter is also bringing the threat of widespread power outages and coastal flooding in New York. Thousands are said to already be without power. 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
3: Toxicology results are pending on two University of Mississippi students, both found dead in separate locations. There was packaged kratom found at both scenes. Police also seizing more than 500 units of kratom in a raid at a store in Oxford, Mississippi. Fox's Madison Scarpino.
9: Finding out exactly what was in these students' system when they died is going to be crucial. That is going to be expedited, according to the Mississippi governor. The students who died are junior Robert String from Georgia and freshman Aiden Hamilton from Colorado. We do not know if kratom found at both scenes or any other substance had anything to do with their death. Yesterday, the Mississippi Public Safety Commissioner said, if it is determined Robert and Aiden ingested something deadly, something that was sold to them, there could be some criminal charges coming. Meanwhile, the Oxford police say that authorities served a warrant at a local vape, tobacco, and beer store yesterday. Two people were arrested as investigators say they found 500 units of kratom, along with other products illegal in Oxford, like THC.
3: And police are not confirming, though, whether the arrests are directly linked to the investigations into those student deaths. A suspected ATM thief ditches cash right out the window during a police chase.
10: Police in Pearland, Texas say a suspected ATM thief was captured on video tossing cash out the window of his SUV during a police pursuit. Police responded to a bank after a report of a man withdrawing cash using several ATM cards. The pursuit ended with police arresting Leon Stephen Jr. of Florida. He's charged with evading arrest and tampering with evidence. His passenger, Tavares Givens, is charged with failure to identify. Police later collected more than $6,000 tossed from the vehicle during that pursuit. An investigation continues. Police say both men are held in the Brazoria County Jail and may face fraud-related charges. Deborah Valentine, Fox News.
3: And I'm Paul Stevens. This is Fox News.
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14: Scattered showers remain in the forecast this afternoon. Cloudy, high temperature at 66 with a south wind of 10 to 20 miles per hour. Mostly cloudy this evening and tonight, 62 the overnight low. We'll try to bring in some sunshine tomorrow, high temperature at 71 with a light east wind of 5 to 15. From the Kettleland Live Doppler HD Storm Center, I'm Scott Muntz.
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0: Listen as Clay Travis and Buck Sexton recap another week of exposing hypocrisy and fight to protect our freedom. This is Clay Travis and Buck Sexton. Sound off.
1: Welcome in, Clay and Buck. We hope all of you are having a fantastic start to your day. We're going to be hanging out with you for the next 3 hours. We have got a lot of stories to dive into with all of you. Kamala directly addresses whether she's going to run in 2028, kind of dodges the question, but does at least address it. Trump is still feuding with CNN, as CNN, Politico, and MSNBC are all suing to have access to the president that they claim is Adolf Hitler. Kara Swisher is really fired up. She's supposed to be a big name. I've never actually listened to anything she's done or been impressed by any of the clips that I have seen. But she says, with CNN having a new owner, she's out. We'll maybe talk about all that. But, Buck, the fallout of the Lindsey Clancy case continues to make news. The brave juror who refused to vote not guilty is being investigated by the prosecution and by other members of the Massachusetts legal community as to whether or not his decision to vote not guilty was appropriate, whether he should have been on the, whether he should or should not have been on the jury, all of that still underway. But significantly, the conversation in the wake of,
2: just real quick, Clay, this is just people saying that the ref was paid off after the game. That's all this is.
1: Yeah.
2: This going after this juror, you lost, you didn't get what you want, and now you're grasping. Just wanted to say that.
1: By the way, Buck, for those of you watching on YouTube, is dressed as a mix between Mr. Rogers and Carlton from The Fresh Prince. He's got...
2: It's chilly where I am right now, man, and I needed a cable-knit sweater.
1: Old man sweater on right now. So if you need any Werther's Original, I got a guy who may have some for you. All right, so there you go. This is all coming on the heels of Patrick Clancy set for an interview with 60 Minutes over the weekend, and that interview and all the clips continue to reverberate around the media ecosystem. Now, he has since been remarried, but was this today? I think this was today on The View. One of the hosts, Sarah Haynes, said that she was upset because Patrick Clancy left his wife. What does "for better or worse" mean, actually, she's asking? Why in the world would you have left your wife? She killed three of your kids. I think most of you out there would say, as divorce goes, this seems like a pretty valid reason to decide that you don't want to stay married. She also said, Patrick Clancy did, that Lindsey has never apologized, although... To be fair, I'm sorry I killed our kids. I don't know that the apology really is the issue here. I think it's probably the killing of the kids. But here is The View upset. How in the world could Patrick Clancy dare to get divorced and leave his wife? Listen.
3: What bothers me is he talks about forgiving her, which I love. But he focuses on that and never jumps to what so many people struggle with. How did the marital love end so quickly when you admit openly your wife got sick? She got sick. It doesn't mean you can be with him, and it doesn't mean it doesn't remind you of the worst day of your life. But I would hope, and like in sickness and in health, he said everyone was worried about her. They were tragically, their arms were around her as she was going down the drain. I would hope that my husband wouldn't sit there and just move right along.
1: This is unbelievable to me, Buck. I watched this clip. I went back and I watched the clip again. I thought to myself, am I missing something here? I cannot imagine any spouse that would stay with the other spouse if the spouse killed all three of your kids. That seems like even God, I think, would say, well, in sickness and in health, but if you kill your kids, you shouldn't stay together. Like, this is crazy to me that she would be upset that Patrick Clancy decided to divorce the wife who murdered his three kids. I watched this multiple times, Buck, and all I keep coming back to is so many women's brains are broken, and this Lindsey Clancy case is just providing further evidence of that. And I was having a conversation about this last night at dinner, that there are just, and most of these women, to be fair, are white women, although we also saw the conversation where the black woman said, let's show the same level of love and support for the next black woman who kills her kids too. Women, y'all are crazy. I think a lot of men are reacting like you and I are, Buck. What in the world is going on?
2: Clay, she is wondering where the marital love is. I am sitting here wondering where the insane asylum is for not just, of course, Lindsey Clancy, for some of the people that are taking this position. I would also note, if we're curious, would she feel this way about some of her co-hosts there, just in terms of the marital stuff? Whoopi Goldberg married three times. Joy Behar married twice. Anna Navarro married twice. Like, there's a lot of marriages going on at that table. And to the credit
1: so far, no murdered kids, to be fair.
2: To the credit of both parties, no murders. But she's not worried about those marriages. Like, the marital sanctity is only a topic of conversation on The View when insane liberal women have decided to rally around a triple child murderer. What is wrong with these people? They are morally deranged. There is something clearly disturbed in their brain that they don't see this. Clay, people get divorced for a lot of reasons. You've only been married once. I've only been married once. But, you know, marriage is hard, and there's a lot of stuff that goes on. A lot of people believe marriage is for life. Other people think, you know, it's a little more of a contract agreement. I'm not getting into any of that. I'm just saying, for the reasons to divorce somebody, you murdered all three of our children. It shouldn't even be on the list because it's such a heinous thing that it should never have existed in human history.
1: When Sarah Haynes said, when did the love stop? It would be when I found my three kids that you murdered. I would stop loving you if you murdered intentionally my three kids. By the way, I would think that every mom should feel that way about the dad, and every dad should feel that way about the mom. Buck, it's an awful story, but happens. The people who lose a kid, just lose a kid, God forbid, the rate of divorce is so high if your child dies because it's just the most awful thing that can happen in a relationship that many different couples can't overcome that. And that's when you have nothing yourself to do with the death of the child.
2: Yeah.
1: I can't even imagine someone sitting there and saying, Sarah, that's a really good take. We should have a panel discussion. Why did Patrick Clancy divorce his wife? It's crazy.
2: Okay, but there's also, Clay, once again, we see Sydney Sweeney, they get angry about. The left, the lib women. Patrick Clancy, they're willing to criticize.
1: Yes.
2: The guy who lost his three kids to the psycho wife, ex-wife, she is psycho, by the way. I mean, now you're going to think she was. She was just psycho for a day, though. Now she's fine. I brought up that horrible case, and I think people should be aware of this. There is a precedent for a woman who claimed insanity, killed her three children, and killed three more children later on. So this is my point about this. She should never be allowed to be out of a facility where she could harm anyone ever again. Because if you've already killed three of your own children, you could not be trusted. If I saw Lindsey Clancy walking around a playground with like a future kid of hers or whatever, and my child was there, I would be like, we're out of here. I don't want to be anywhere near somebody who has killed three children, their own children.
1: Yes.
2: But they have nothing but sympathy for her. Nothing but sympathy for Lindsey Clancy. No part of them is even willing to address the possibility that maybe there's something deeply satanic and evil about killing your own three children, no matter what your psychological state may be. But the husband, Clay, he's a sellout because it's not her fault. He should stay with her. That's just crazy.
1: This is where I'm going to give credit to my own wife. Initially, my focus, Buck, was on the insanity defense itself and not the fact that she was a woman and asserting hormones and all these other different things. I really do think the response to Lindsey Clancy has made me think worse of women as a group. Certainly all the women that are defending Lindsey Clancy. And when I hear these conversations continuing and people, these women keep going down the crazy rabbit hole even more, I'm sitting around like, this is bad for women. All these women who claim that they're feminists, and this was my wife's argument. I didn't get it. I was like, what are you talking about? She said, hey, if you're going to argue that we should be able to be presidents and run companies and all these things, You can't also simultaneously argue, but our hormones are such that we might just flip out and kill all three of our kids, and we're not responsible for that because we're women. And I said, I just didn't see that argument. Now I can't see anything but that, Buck. I just, as all of these other women keep coming out and defending Lindsey Clancy, I can't, how could I trust Sarah Haynes' opinion on anything, Buck, if she is telling me that Patrick Clancy divorcing his wife over this is, to her, unacceptable? I'm like, yeah, why can I trust your opinion on anything?
2: But also, I would add to this, what I was saying, Clay, is just, I've never heard anyone on The View criticize anyone for getting divorced for any other reason, for sure. I bet if you looked at this,
1: Trump, probably. I bet they've criticized Trump, but that only because they're going to.
2: But I'm just
1: Trump.
2: Saying, like as a yeah. general as a general issue, they wouldn't be sitting there saying, "Oh, well, if he cheated on, you know, if a man cheated on a woman, like marriage is for life, and she should just learn to make amends, and they should go see the priest and or whatever and handle it." You know, they'd be like, "He stepped out on her, and they should be divorced."
1: Yeah.
2: She killed her three kids. She killed all three of his children.
1: What?
2: And he's supposed to stay with her? He's supposed to cuddle her at night and tell her that everything is okay? This is the craziest thing I think I've ever seen on television.
1: And, Buck, I would add on to that, yes, what you're hitting at is important here, because this is where identity politics leads. It leads to, I can only defend someone who is in some way similar in identity to me. Really, this is all The View is, right? Sonny Hostin gives the left-wing black woman take because she's the left-wing black woman. And every single thing, when you look at it, there is no principle behind anything she argues. It's just America's racist, and I'm the black woman, and I'm always a victim, and my family's always a victim, even though they're multimillionaires. And then you've got these... it's a good point. Like, when has this subject happened? It's a good question. And the women on The View have said, you know what? The guy's in the right.
2: Oh my gosh! Of course not. No. There's an undercurrent of
1: girl power. Yay!
2: I know misogyny is for women, and what I'm trying to think. What's the word
1: that's a great? We don't even
2: misandry?
1: Know what to call people.
2: Is it misandry? I think it's misandry.
1: I think you're right. I think it's misandry.
2: Which
1: but
2: if
1: you
2: I
1: never
2: just
1: even
2: pull
1: see that,
2: that out
1: word.
2: Of thin air, not a lot of radio hosts would pull that out of thin air. I'm just telling you guys that. Give me a little props. But Clay, something else I want to point out. This reminds me a bit of you see what the real belief is here. The real belief is that she is not, she did nothing wrong, and hold on, comma there, Lindsey Clancy did nothing wrong because it was like a demon took over her mind temporarily, and she wasn't, so therefore she's not responsible at all for anything.
1: Yes.
2: And she should be treated like a normal person. By the way, they haven't psychiatrically examined her. All they've heard is what the defense said. They have, by the way, there's still a trial that's going to happen. So they're just jumping to that conclusion. This reminds me of, and the left did start to push this a while ago, a trans woman is a woman. So much so, if you really believe that, heterosexual men have to be attracted to trannies. And if you're not, as a heterosexual man, you are being a bigot. Because that is just a woman, and you are not accepting her womanness. Clay, if you hold Lindsey Clancy responsible in any way whatsoever, even a little bit for what she did, you are breaking with this belief that they have that she is not one iota responsible for what happened there, which is one of the craziest things, again, I have ever seen. This has been like a neutron bomb of left-wing chick lunacy. And there are some women on the right who have gotten on this train as well, Clay, which is terrifying.
1: Yes.
2: So.
1: No, it's again, every time I think people can't get, and by people, I mean women, can't get crazier on this case, they get crazier.
2: And I also would want to ask people for there's a lot of not in my backyard. We were talking about this in the context of the school stuff and what's come up recently. But for all these women who are saying, Lindsey Clancy did nothing wrong. Okay, fine. Would you let her watch your kids? Why not? Why would, for all the women who are in the Lindsey Clancy t-shirts, why wouldn't you let her watch your kids? It was just a one-time thing. She poses no more threat to society. She's fine, right? That's what they believe. Clay, I think there are a lot. Now, some of them would probably do it because it's not them, it's their children, which tells you a lot about them. But a lot of them, I think, would go, well, I don't think I'm going to let her watch my children as like the nanny or the babysitter. What does that tell you?
0: Laugh, learn, and hang with the guys. Clay and Buck. Preset on the iHeart app.
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7: Welcome back into Clay and Buck. So we were talking just there about The View a little bit. And you know what, Clay? There's some other weird stuff going on at The View, which we can get into. Sonny Hostin said that she was the holdout juror. Did you see this? The holdout juror in another case where we got to pull this one, guys. I'm just seeing this. We'll get to it. Involving a cannibal. Involving a person who eats people. This is apparently a thing, so we shall get to that. She claimed that she was the holdout. Yeah, The View host boasts she was the holdout juror who spared NYC cannibal killer prison, spared him prison, in Butcher of Tompkins Square Park case. I know Tompkins Square Park, so does producer Allie. It's down in the where the cool people live in New York. But Clay, we're gonna have to get into that a little bit, because it seems to me to be that there is a strain of liberal woman, if you will, who thinks that letting people get away with the most heinous crimes is a virtue signal. That's what I'm seeing. Letting people do terrible things and then finding some reason to have sympathy for the criminal, not for the victims, never for the victims. That is somehow a case of, or an instance for moral preening. And we will get that clip and let everyone hear it afterwards. We're like, yeah, I didn't want the cannibal to go to prison. The cannibal! He was eating people! Eating humans!
8: I think it has something to do with a lot of the women that are the safest in society, because of their safety, feel like others should be willing to bear risk. If you live in a gated community and you have arm security.

0: security around you. Isn't it amazing how often those people want to show empathy to criminals?
1: Yes.
0: And then the people that actually live in the communities where criminals are having to constantly perpetrating criminal acts upon them actually want the hope. Help. I always thought, Buck, it's a good line. They don't put the bars on windows in bad neighborhoods to keep the police out. Just think about that for a moment. That's a big part of this discussion.
2: Looking for normal in a crazy world? Clay and Buck have your back.
1: We've been telling you that Pure Talk is the best wireless company. 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
4: 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You got that, Mr. Levin? The poverty rate, slightly over 10%, where it was hovering forever around 12, 14%, is the lowest in recorded history.
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5: Your podcasts. Ontario, Albinger, the Northeast, is getting slammed by a rare September nor'easter. Robin Schaefer lives in hard-hit Oceanside, New Jersey.
6: I thought that we would have a couple of years before we'd be seeing water coming up to the dunes again. I mean, millions of dollars worth of sand has already been washed away.
5: There are states of emergency in place for New York City, as well as in counties in New York State and in New Jersey. China's president calls his visit to the USA a success.
7: When the president visited China in May, we agreed on the vision of building a constructive China-U.S. relationship of strategic stability. This time, we've agreed to add new substance to it.
5: President Xi speaking through a translator. Among the issues that he and President Trump discussed while he was here: Iran, AI, and trade. 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
8: 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I am Alicia, the manager here. 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
18: Scattered showers remain in the forecast this afternoon. Cloudy, high temperature at 66 with a south wind of 10 to 20 miles per hour. Mostly cloudy this evening and tonight, 62 the overnight low. We'll try to bring in some sunshine tomorrow. High temperature at 71 with a light east wind of 5 to 15. From the Kettleland Live Doppler HD Storm Center, I'm Scott Munz.
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0: Welcome back in, Clay and Buck. The View, the dumbest show in the history of television, I truly believe that is accurate, has said, hey, what in the world is Patrick Clancy thinking leaving his wife? I can't believe that in sickness and in health did not encompass, and if you murder all three of our kids, I will stay married to you. It turns out that Sonny Hostin, who was upset about this, previously refused to convict a... Previously refused to convict a cannibal. That is someone who eats, you don't hear cannibals talked about that much. I guess the Jeffrey Dahmer documentary was pretty popular, and Hannibal, back in the day in Silence of the Lambs and those movies, the Harris, novels, if I'm Robert Harris, I think, if I'm remembering.
1: Can I, before we go to Sonny, can I give you the quick details on this case just so everybody knows this? 1989, Rakowitz, a East Village pot dealer and eccentric, killed his roommate, a dance student, and also topless dancer. They lived on East 9th Street. At the time, they fought after she tried to throw him out. He killed her, struck her in the throat. She died. He then dismembered her in the bathtub, boiled remains, stored her skull and teeth in a bucket of kitty litter in a locker at the Port Authority bus terminal. He bragged in Tompkins Square Park that he had eaten her brains as soup and served the remains to other homeless people. A witness testified that he had served soup in a container and that there had been a human finger in it. He led detectives to her skull. He had a long psychiatric history, carried a rooster, and founded a mock religion. By the way, he lived with a woman. I think that he knew right from wrong. I think that he should have been held criminally responsible. I don't, this thing of like,
0: so she
1: I can
0: said
1: function
0: he was
1: in,
0: not
1: the, in the world until I kill somebody. No.
0: She said he was not guilty by reason of insanity. I'm presuming
1: he's still in a loony bin to this day. Yeah.
0: Here is Sonny Hostin talking about that.
20: I feel so strongly about this holdout jurors because I was a holdout juror in a case, in the Daniel Rakowitz case. I don't know if people remember it, the butcher of Tompkins Square Park. It was in 1990.
21: The guy who ate the victims?
20: Yes.
4: You were on that jury?
21: Yes,
22: You're going to need to explain more.
21: Yes, I was. And
22: were
21: when
22: you
21: I
22: we never heard this story
21: I was,
22: before.
21: It was before I went to law school.
22: Oh, because I would have never
21: and,
22: put you on.
21: And I, when I brought it up at the Hot Topics meeting, I don't think everyone believed me. And then my producer looked it up, and I'm in the New York Times. And apparently, several jurors questioned afterwards said one holdout juror was principally responsible
23: for preventing
21: them from returning a guilty verdict. That was me. And it was because I saw clearly that he was psychotic.
23: Of course.
21: He was in a psychosis. He did not mean to kill her. And once he killed her, he panicked. He chopped up her body parts. Yes, boiled her body parts, tried to commit the perfect crime, and then fed her.
22: And you got this guy off?
21: And no. But he fed, that's how much I believe in the insanity defense. And he fed her body parts to the unhoused. But all that being said, it was so clear to me in the jury room, and we were sequestered for 9 days. One juror threw a chair at me. They were so angry with me, but one by one, I picked them off and said, what about this? What about that? And we ended up all 12 unanimously voting that he was not criminally responsible.
23: Just by
22: reason. That's my issue with insanity.
21: But he is still in a mental institution being treated.
1: Clay, these people are a threat to, I don't mean the cannibal, I'm talking about the women of the View, a threat to Western civilization. I mean, the level of stupidity, first of all, Asuncion Cummings, which is actually Sunny's name, by the way, because she's quoted in the New York Times. That is all true about her being the juror. Notice how she says he panicked after he killed her and then tried to, why would you panic if you're not of sound mind?
0: Yeah, it's my exact
1: Why would a person panic and try to hide the body if they were not of sound mind? Explain that. I'm sure the other jurors, Clay, who all wanted to find him guilty, thought that was a noteworthy little tidbit.
0: Well, she's been wrong about everything since 1989, I guess, is another thing we can take from this. We've got a lot of calls. People want to weigh in, variety of different subjects. But I do think this is, if you want to talk about the biggest threats to the United States, I actually think it's left-wing women. They are destroying the fabric of Western civilization that allows us to have the basic human rights that we have. A lot of these women, Buck, if you've seen them because they show up at Supreme Court hearings dressed like they're women from the Handmaid's Tale, but they actually dress up in burkas when they're parading around with members of the Muslim faith. And I'm thinking to myself, do you know what you're doing here? You're claiming that Republicans are going to take away all of your individual autonomy and basic human rights. And so you're wearing the Handmaid's Tale uniform to cosplay, to dress up like the television show. But then you're actually putting on a burqa and doing public events and supporting people who believe that women are so inferior that they shouldn't have basic human rights. You're actually advocating for the erasure of women when it comes to men pretending to be women. These women's brains are broken. And we got a bunch of calls on this. There is not a male equivalent to this. Here is one thing that I would say that I am cautiously optimistic about. I think a lot of men are just over the BS. I think there's a lot of white, black, Asian, Hispanic dudes listening to us right now. I don't think it's coincidental that the black guy was the only one who would stand up against a not guilty verdict on the Lindsey Clancy jury. I think there are a lot of men that are looking around and saying, if we let these left-wing women run the country, they're going to destroy America, and they're going to do it quickly. Buck, you've probably seen those maps. If only women voted in the United States, Kamala Harris would have won almost every state in the entire nation. That entire state would base every, that entire map of the country would almost be blue. If only men voted, almost every state would have been red. The gender battle here is very real. And again, I think there's a big difference between, hey, should the corporate tax rate be 22% or 17%? Like, we could really have a big debate over that. Should women who kill their kids have cheering sections showing up for them at their trials? Like, I don't want to live in a world with people who believe that that's appropriate. I don't want to live in a world with people who think that Charlie Kirk deserved to be killed. I don't want to live in a world where Luigi Mangione is a hero to some women because he's got abs and he's 5'8" and they somehow have convinced themselves that he's a dreamboat. Like, there is a real toxicity. You and I were just talking about this off air on TikTok. My boys brought this to me, my sons, because they're more active on TikTok. There is an entire universe, and we're going to talk with Isabel Brown about this because she did a viral video about it, where women are posting that they are having abortions after they find out that they're pregnant with boys, and they are celebrating it on TikTok, and everyone in the comments is celebrating it with them.
3: Look, it's demonic, and as you know, I've actually done a lot of reading about witch trials in the past, and which are not really well understood. They were much more prominent in Europe than they were in America. People always think of Salem. Salem was a tiny sideshow. It was here, so we care more, but compared to what was going on in Germany, particularly in the 1600s, but it even was in Sweden and France and a whole bunch of places. And do you know what? Overwhelmingly, of course, almost all the accusations were false, but there were always, the hysteria was over someone harming children. That was the thing that was the accused witch was always over harming her children. I'm just saying, now we're in a society where a woman does harm her children and she has fans. She has fans. She has people who think that this is somehow something to... I mean, I understand they're going to say, I'm not celebrating the murder of the children. I'm celebrating the recognition. I mean, not me, but they're celebrating the recognition within society that a woman can be temporarily, viciously murderous and insane, only for the act, I might add, and then should be able to explain to some psychiatrist, I'm fine now, let me out, and then just walk the streets and have no criminal penalty. What I mean, Clay, remember, she would have no, if she's found not guilty by reason of criminal insanity, she has no record, really. I mean, she has a record of being in a psychiatric facility, but she's not a criminal. Not, that's what not guilty means, not a criminal. So it's not a criminal act, really. And I know people say, oh, but you can't tell. Oh, I know the insanity defense has been around for a long time. Was she insane before she did this? I would actually say the Tompkins Square guy that Sonny Hostin talked about was a much stronger insanity defense because he seemed a little crazy before, or seemed crazy before.
0: But I think your point of, if you kill someone and you know it's bad enough that you try to hide all evidence that you did,
3: I think
0: it,
3: you are criminally responsible.
0: I think it's impossible to argue that you are too insane to have known the consequences of your act.
3: Yeah, he knew he messed up. And maybe he decided that he was going to do all this crazy stuff afterwards so that he could run an insanity defense.
0: Yeah. I mean that's a movie, right?
3: Primal Fear with Richard Gere, which is actually a pretty good movie.
0: Yeah.
3: And it's, Laura Linney, I think, is in it too. Ed Norton. It's a pretty good movie. Holds up.
0: Ed Norton's great in it. Chester in West Virginia. Don't meet too many Chesters anymore. Chester, what's up?
4: Hey, guys. Longtime listener. Love how you're taking over for Rush. You're doing a fantastic job. But I have something I've literally not heard yet. When he came home and found that the kids were dead, and she had admitted to it, what would be the outcome were he on trial for temporarily going insane and unaliving her?
0: Killing. Thank you for the
4: what
0: call.
4: What would the attitude around he would the be table interview be at that
3: I
4: point?
3: Think, by the way, I've thought about this. Excellent call, Chester. Thank you. Because I've thought about this, too. Because as a man, I'd have a lot of sympathy for I hate to say it, but like someone kills your three kids, I think that's a real instance of a psychological break you could have and have a temporary insanity based on that.
0: I think it's a fantastic hypothetical. I think he would be found guilty.
3: 100% he'd be found guilty. Tells you everything, doesn't it?
0: Yeah, right. And if he had been, I think if you flip everything, the mom, Lindsay Clancy, comes home and the dad has murdered all three of the kids, 100% he is found guilty. Most of us never know this trial ever occurred or even remember reading about this because no men on the planet are going to say, well, did we think about his mental health issues? You had the good analogy, Buck, where you said real post-traumatic stress from men who served in combat. They have tried these defenses on many different murder trials, violent. They don't
3: basically
0: work.
3: Never works unless they can prove that you're in extended psychosis well before the act. So it's not a convenient, oh, I'm crazy when I did the bad thing and didn't know what was going on. Overwhelmingly, Clay, the PTSD defense for murder is it's a mitigation in sentencing once convicted.
0: I just will continue to hammer, to me, when you murder children, there should be no defense about what your mental state is. You should be held accountable, period. And increasingly, the more time I spend on this, Buck, the less I'm of the belief that temporary insanity or mental insanity or any of those other things should be a defense for something in murder cases.
3: Oh,
0: I know.
3: Agree.
0: I know it's been out there for hundreds of years in the legal canon. I've studied it. We've talked about some of the historical precedents for it.
3: If you can function in society, you should be able to be held responsible for what you do. The problem is that they've created effectively a get out of jail free card for anyone that the public has some weird sympathy for by saying, yes, I went crazy in that moment. I'm not actually responsible anymore for that. By the way, why did she go crazy that moment? She just did. There's no proof. No one can get undermined. So anybody could now run this defense. And if the public feels like, oh, she's had a tough go, maybe it works.
0: Look, let me also point this out. Would any of us accept a temporary insanity defense for a pedophile?
3: Nope.
0: Right?
3: Absolutely not.
0: If you sexually abuse a child, and you argue, well, I wasn't in my right mind. I wasn't able to understand what I was doing. Some things are so awful that personally, I think you would sign off on this too, Buck. I don't care what your mental status is. There should be consequences when you harm children, period. Irrespective of what your brain is. And I just come back to almost everybody in this audience agrees with us that the Irina Zarutska killer on video, the guy who came behind her and stabbed her brutally in the neck. She never saw it coming. That guy, I think, is insane. I think he's crazy. I don't think he should have ever been out publicly. I also think he should get the death penalty. He's on video stabbing an innocent girl to death. I don't particularly care about what his mental state is. We know he 100% did it. I don't think he should continue to live. I don't think that's a crazy take when we have 100% evidence of a crime being committed, and there is no doubt whether or not he did it.
3: Yeah, man, the older I get, the more pro-death penalty I get, I'll tell you. And this is something that the more I've seen, the more I know. And people say, oh, but what, you're a Catholic, you're not supposed to. You know, I'm not perfect. What can I tell you? Nobody's perfect.
0: I also think we have more clear evidence now. Oftentimes, my issue with the death penalty is it's a permanent penalty for something that might not be definite. When we got people on video committing the crime, I'm not that concerned about whether or not they actually did it or not. We can all see it. And that's
3: I wish, you know, we were talking
0: common.
3: To Ann about it. I wish she had seen Coulter, The Green Mile, just because it's the most anti-death penalty, bizarre propaganda. It's like it's basically like we had Jesus in prison for double murder, and he's actually healing people, and he's like the kindest, most beautiful soul. We've never had Jesus who heals people in prison for double murder of children, okay? In America. That has not happened.
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3: Three years ago, terrorists murdered more than 1,200 innocent Israelis and took 250 hostages. 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
0: While these atrocities received your attention when they occurred and afterwards, there's an ongoing effort to support the vulnerable Jewish population in Israel.
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3: And The View, which is basically a televised insane asylum. But I will give you, on the happy side of things, Clay, VIP email from Diane. Clay has zero room to talk about fashion. Buck looks great in his preppy baby blue sweater. Well, thank you. Thank you, Diane. Do you want to say anything now, Mr. Clay, huh?
0: Yeah, I do. I think that anybody who wears a scarf, it's male, it's impossible to defend. I also think it's hard to look good in a sweater. And frankly, I don't think you look great in it. We'll be back.
3: Wow. Harsh.
2: News, politics, sports, and a little fun thrown in too. Clay and Buck, it's a whole vibe.
3: In this 25th anniversary year of September 11th, the Tunnel to Towers Foundation continues to honor America's heroes. 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
11: Weather's a nor'easter. I'm Daria Albinger, Fox News. Much of the Northeast today is in the grip of a rare September nor'easter. It's brought strong wind, heavy rain, and coastal flooding from the Mid-Atlantic into New England. There are states of emergency in effect across several counties in New York and New Jersey. Along with New York City, the storm is expected to impact the region through the weekend. New Jersey Congressman Jeff Van Drew tells Fox News Live how he prepared.
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13: Not only are we seeing some major coastal flooding already, but erosion has been a big, significant concern since a couple days ago. A lot of the sand has been eaten away, and we've had actually a steep drop-off, like a cliff of sand, 3 to 4 feet tall, just from the rough surf pounding away and chewing away at that sand. We still have a few high tide cycles to go that'll bring a renewed threat for flooding and more erosion.
11: Some places could get up to a month's worth of rain in just one day. President Trump has rejected Iran's proposal for a 7-day ceasefire to reopen the Strait of Hormuz. The president telling reporters why he's not ready to make a deal with Tehran.
14: They want to make a deal. I think that's fine. I like making a deal, too. But that deal would not be acceptable. And what they want to do is immediately open the Hormuz Strait. You know why? Because they're dying. You know why they're dying? Because they have no money coming in. Because they get their money from the Hormuz Strait.
11: Mr. Trump says the U.S. controls the Strait of Hormuz. He says 29 ships passed through overnight and large amounts of oil are once again moving through the critical waterway following months of disruption. 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
11: The toxicology reports are pending for two Ole Miss students who were found dead in separate locations. Kratom was found in both investigations. Here's Fox's Madison Scarpino.
32: We are expecting those expedited toxicology results as early as next week. That will be pivotal. We know that kratom was found at both of the separate scenes where these students died, but we do not know if that or any other substance killed them. So this Ole Miss community, they want answers. The two who died are junior Robert String from Georgia and freshman Aiden Hamilton from Colorado. Their families are devastated. So are many students. And the Mississippi Public Safety Commissioner says if determined that Robert and Aiden did ingest something deadly, if it was sold by a particular person or entity, authorities will likely seek some sort of criminal action. Oxford police say authorities served a warrant at a local vape, tobacco, and beer store yesterday. Two people were arrested as investigators say they found 500 units of kratom along with other illegal products.
11: Investigators want to know whether drugs played a role. They're also now ruling out foul play. Americans are cutting back on alcohol, with new research showing a notable shift since the pandemic. Here's Fox's Paul Stevens.
33: Researchers from USC and Thomas Jefferson University analyzed data from more than 114,000 U.S. adults between 2018 and 2024. They found overall alcohol use fell nearly 2% from 2022 to 2024, while heavy drinking dropped more than 8%. Gen Z saw the biggest decline in overall alcohol use, down more than 5%. But there is an important catch. Despite the recent decline, overall drinking rates remain higher than they were before the pandemic. Paul Stevens, Fox News.
11: A lot of events today in New York are canceled as a result of the nor'easter, and that includes the Global Citizen Festival in Central Park. Organizers made the call in less than 24 hours before showtime because of the dangerous weather. It's the first time it's been canceled. I'm Daria Altinger.
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39: Scattered showers remain in the forecast this afternoon. Cloudy, high temperature at 66 with a south wind of 10 to 20 miles per hour. Mostly cloudy this evening and tonight, 62 the overnight low. We'll try to bring in some sunshine tomorrow. High temperature at 71 with a light east wind of 5 to 15. From the Kelloland Live Doppler HD Storm Center, I'm Scott Munns.
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0: Listen as Clay Travis and Buck Sexton recap another week of exposing hypocrisy and fight to protect our freedom. This is Clay Travis and Buck Sexton. Sound off.
1: Welcome, everybody. Second hour of Clay and Buck kicks off right now. I am Buck. He is Clay, renowned cable knit sweater hater. It's okay. You know, we're gonna push the analysis, and we're gonna push the fashion here on the Clay and Buck Show. It's okay, everybody. We're gonna dive into your calls actually here in a second, and I just want to say we'll also get into the Kamala appearance on the campaign trail and some of the analysis. Clay actually was the first person who gave me the heads up about this. Some senior advisors to Kamala from the past are saying they don't think she will run. I bring it up just because I'm not crazy, because I said 2 years ago, I'm not crazy. I don't think my bet's looking good, but I'm not insane, because there are people in the Democrat establishment who are like, she realizes. Anyway, we'll get into some of that. But first, I said we would do calls, Clay. I think we should, because a lot of people wanted to weigh in on that last hour. And with that in mind, here we go. Gina, a fellow Miamian. What's going on, Gina?
2: Hey, so I was in New York at the time of that weirdo serial. Well, some people believe it could have possibly been a serial killer as opposed to just a cannibal. The girl whose body was found, her boyfriend was the lead singer for Reagan Youth, the original lead singer. He ended up committing suicide because he couldn't wrap his head around. Also, my lead guitarist in a band that I had up at that time, she disappeared in Thompson Square Park. We had picked her out of the band. She had been out of the band for about a year because she had become a junkie. Brilliant girl from Miami originally, and her family went up to New York to see if they could find her, claim her body as a Jane Doe. Had she died in the park from an overdose, because that was the last place she had seen, but she was they could never identify her as a Jane Doe up in New York. So she completely has gone missing. Elizabeth Brockland, it's been, well, you know, however many years now. And so we don't think that the word on the street was that he was preying on the girls in the punk scene. Some of them had, you know, were homeless or having fallen hard times, and he would, you know, allow them to come over to his place. And yeah, like I said, she disappeared. And as for Sunny Hostin, you made me hate her even more. She makes my skin crawl. And as far as Lindsay Clancy, that's demonic. She's a murderer. She needs to go to jail for a very long time. I have suffered from postpartum depression. I had the little voice say, hey, you can get rid of your kid. Nobody will know. And then there's the other voice that says, you know, that's complete insanity. You don't do that. That's evil. And you always, you know, if you give in to evil, you're evil. And she deserves to be in for murder. And that's my opinion. And
3: thank you very much for the call.
2: You guys do.
3: I appreciate that. I think this is important. Just because you have a bad thought, if you don't do it, doesn't mean that you should validate someone else's bad thought that they actually did. And this is an example, I think, of women's empathy being taken advantage of. If you think of doing something bad, as Gina just laid out, and you make the decision not to do that bad thing, you are not the same as someone who does the bad thing. At least so far, having bad thoughts, by and large, not criminal. Actions are required. You're defending the actions of someone that you, yourself, were able to avoid doing, even though you might have been not in a good place mentally. I think that's really important, because I think a lot of women are saying, oh, I might have done, but you didn't. You didn't do it, and therefore your empathy going to someone who did do it is, to me, your empathy being taken advantage of.
1: Cindy in Champaign, Illinois, not to be confused with the sparkling white wine.
3: She just
1: dropped. She's gone?
3: Sherry in Texas. We had a champagne. Now we've got a sherry. Sherry in Texas, what's going on?
4: Hey, so I was listening to y'all discuss the Clancy case. And, you know, the picture is so bright that it's blinding of a double standard. If there were a man, this would have played out completely different.
1: Yes.
4: She murdered her three babies. This was premeditated. Then she had the mental capacity to know that the time it would take her husband to leave and come home, and how long it would take to kill those three babies. Then she jumped out of a window. So define postpartum, premeditated, and try to justify her actions.
3: Well, yeah, Sherry, let me put it to you this way. Man is accused of rape. He says, I have extremely high testosterone levels, and because of my hormones, I'm unable to control myself. No jury in America. And by the way, you could take his blood. His testosterone levels could.
1: Yeah, you could see physiologically if that were true.
3: You could. He can introduce as evidence the fact that his testosterone is, you know, way higher than the average man. And he says, as a result, my sex drive was impossible for me to turn down. And so I committed a rape. Would anyone say, well, that man's hormones, he couldn't really control himself. He didn't have the mental ability to stop himself from committing a crime. I think most of you out there would say that is crazy. But that is basically what is being argued, that women's hormones are so uncontrollable that she could not prevent herself from killing three children.
1: I would say it's in a sense, Claire, there's something even more, there's a level even beyond my testosterone level is so high that I couldn't control it because, you know, I mean, if someone is taking, are they taking exogenous testosterone? Maybe it's on you. Let me give you something that's playing these theories out as well. If a man were to say that he is over-medicated by his doctors for, I don't know, being a manic depressive or being bipolar. I'm over-medicated for bipolar disorder, so I had a psychotic episode based on my medication, so I had to rape this woman that I went on a date with. Not a single person in America, I think, not one, would come to his defense publicly outside of his trial and say, it's not his fault. It's Big Pharma's fault.
3: By the way.
1: The Big Pharma thing, by the way, there are a lot of very dumb, bad arguments, but she was on a lot of drugs because she was trying different things because those drugs help a lot of people. The drugs don't make you kill three people. If they did, we'd have a lot more triple murders in the country because millions and millions of people take these drugs.
3: Buck, following your analogy, imagine if a guy was on drugs, said that they helped create a situation where he didn't have the capacity to keep himself from raping a woman, and then men showed up to cheer him as he arrived at the courthouse. How would the media cover the men who showed up? Imagine if they wore blue, Lindsey Clancy supporters all wore pink, and they showed up and they cheered as he pulled in and said, you know, his mental health is a real thing. He doesn't deserve responsibility for rape. What would they call this, Buck? Toxic masculinity. And this would be an evidence of the patriarchy. This would be evidence of misogyny. It would all be used against men as evidence of how toxic our society was. Women are trying to argue, well, our empathy is a good thing. And this is actually representative of this. I just think sometimes a subtle alteration in a fact pattern, just say, okay, a man did this instead of a woman, it really will blow your mind as to just basic analysis of a case. It doesn't require a great deal of change.
1: Debbie in Houston. What's going on, Debbie?
5: Hey, guys. Great show.
1: So, Debbie, I assume you're okay with the fact that Clay and I said that your city is the superior city to Dallas.
5: Absolutely. I mean, and if we're talking Cowboys, then absolutely. So, you know.
1: Just making sure.
5: So look, I'm an empath to the 10th degree. I'm a mother of five. Thank God they're all grown. I've had my fair share of postpartum depression. But, you know, this world is just going to, well, I can't say it, but that's where it's going. And I just, you know, man, I just don't get it. Yeah, she's fine. She had postpartum depression. Maybe she had a psychotic episode. Fine, I get it. But you know what? She killed three kids. I'm sorry. That's just what it is.
1: Debbie, we're with you on that. Thank you, Debbie, for calling in. I think she's just expressing, she's emoting there, Clay. Very similar sentiment that you and I have, and I know a lot of others on this one, which is, you know, everyone goes through psychological struggles. You know, everyone has problems. It's not an excuse to do any act of evil, certainly not against your own children. My thing, Clay, is if she was so psychologically damaged or whatever, like, why not? I mean, why not just the self-harm? Why harm the kids? I mean, this is the thing that, you know,
3: well,
1: if you thought...
3: My point on this has been, Buck, she was able to kill the kids for 16 minutes. She strangled them, but she's unable to kill herself.
1: Yeah, she was really good at killing the children and not herself. That's another point that people have made for sure. Ed in Purdy, Texas. Ed, what's going on?
6: Gentlemen, listen, you know, Houston might be better than Dallas, but I live outside of San Antonio and it's better than both of them. But nonetheless.
1: I like the fight. I like it. Thank you. Thank you, Ed. Go ahead.
6: Nonetheless, you all were talking about if men had done something out of, increased anger, the husband comes home and kills her or whatever the case may be.
1: Yeah.
6: 40 years ago, that wasn't necessarily the case. I remember a case when I was a younger man down in Baton Rouge where the guy killed his son's rapist right there in the airport. And I don't think he was convicted.
1: Sometimes you run into jury nullification on things like this and or a prosecutor may decide. I mean, Clay, I think there was actually a case in Texas not long ago where a parent found their, young child being sexually abused by either a neighbor or something, and he just shot the guy and killed him. I don't even think they brought charges. And by the way, I agree with that.
3: This is basically a time to kill, right? The John Grisham novel that turned into the Matthew McConaughey.
1: Well, I think he did that. That guy found them later. It wasn't in the act of or in the moment of.
3: Correct. But it's basically just that the jury. I mean, I think there are a lot of juries, particularly in the South, that if you see an evil perpetrated, that there's a willingness to accept an action being taken to right that evil. I don't think it's coincidental. Let me put it to you this way. I don't think it's coincidental that the Lindsey Clancy case happened in Massachusetts.
1: Oh, yeah.
3: This is the deep, dark blue area of the country. I think if you had the exact same facts and this were Birmingham, Alabama, or Nashville, Tennessee, or Atlanta, Georgia, and those are big cities, obviously. I'm trying to put it in a big city. Rural area would be even less likely. I think the odds of there being a jury voting 11-1 in favor of her acquittal would be low. Let me also point this buck out. If she's found not guilty, again, they may have to make a decision about what to do with her for purposes of these charges, whether they're going to bring it back. She could be free in 40 days.
1: Yeah.
3: 40 days. She's just right back out on the streets with no criminal record. Correct.
1: She could go out and, as far as I understand it, I mean, she could just go out and act like, she was, if she's found to be mentally competent now, I think there's restrictions. She's involuntarily committed, so she couldn't buy firearms. I mean, there are some things that just the commitment would mean, but I think she could still vote. Could she still vote? I don't know about that.
3: I think so. She would have never been convicted of a crime. I mean, I think she would be.
1: Yeah, I mean, if you're committed to a psychiatric facility, you don't lose your right to vote, do you? I don't think so. I mean, sorry, this is getting deeper than my level of knowledge on how the law affects psychiatric facilities.
3: I will just say, if they don't bring charges against her, she could be out on the streets in 40 days.
1: Well, that's for sure true. I mean, that's the, that's the other part of this. There's a reason why people have been so hit by this story in different ways, and this is really been so emotional, and that's why we continue to follow up and talk about it here. And it's also a reminder that the women on The View are borderline insane. So there is that.
0: 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Clay and Buck have your back.
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0: Welcome back in, Clay and Buck. Cheryl in Central Texas, she says she watched the whole Clancy trial. Lindsey didn't do it, and conservatives aren't going to show up and vote because they're angry about this. What you got for us?
1: Hi, Cheryl. Clay.
0: Hi, Cheryl.
1: Can you hear me?
0: We got you.
1: Okay, I said conservative women will not show up. Now, I watched the entire trial, and there's many reasons why I think she didn't do it, but the main one that stands out to me is I actually took the drug Seroquel. It is a
0: okay.
1: Very
0: I'm going to pause you on the drug. Who killed the kids if Lindsey Clancy didn't?
1: I have no idea. I'm not going to.
0: Why?
1: I'm not going to accuse somebody on the air without knowing for sure.
0: I appreciate that, but let me ask you this:
1: paid somebody.
0: Why would Lindsey Clancy's highly paid criminal defense attorney admit that she killed the kids? Wouldn't that be malpractice by him?
1: Well, I just think everything was pointing towards her, but he knows she didn't do it. If you listen to what he said after the trial, there was a mistrial declared. He said she did not do this.
0: Okay. Oh, thank you for the call, Cheryl. I have to cut Cheryl off, but unfortunately, there are a lot of people like Cheryl out there. You are wrong. Okay. The criminal defense attorney's number one job, I've been a criminal defense attorney. There are criminal defense attorneys listening to us right now, many of them, is to defend your client to the best of your ability. If your client has a defense that he or she did not commit the murder that they are charged with, it would be malpractice for you not to put forward the best defense. You would lose your law license. You would be responsible for significant consequences. Buck, the prosecutors would also be in danger of losing their law licenses. There is no world in which Lindsey Clancy did not kill these kids. It did not occur. No one else murdered
2: them. The only people who think that are people online who have nothing to do with the actual trial or the evidence or the law. That's it. No one else thinks it.
0: I mean, it's scary how prevalent this is. The girl we played yesterday in Tampa started off the whole discussion about who's worse for women, Sydney Sweeney for the sports gambling ad or Lindsey Clancy, by saying her husband killed them. A lot of you are being polluted. I think a lot of it's coming out of social media with lies, things that are just flagrantly untrue.
3: Common sense never sounded so good. Clay and Buck owning the airwaves.

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6: Fox News, I'm Carmen Roberts. A nor'easter is threatening millions along the East Coast with nearly hurricane-strength winds in some places, rain and coastal flooding. Fox Weather's Brandi Campbell is in Hull, Massachusetts.
7: The impacts that we're seeing are impressive when you consider we are just under 300 miles away from the center of the storm. It is slowly creeping north, and eventually will cross onto land along the New Jersey coast sometime tomorrow.
6: The storm is already causing flooding, power outages and flight delays in Tennessee. The SEC football crowd at Neyland Stadium went wild with cheers as Air Force One flew over the stadium. President Trump arrived at the game before the kickoff of the first Tennessee-Texas meeting since 1969. 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
8: Scattered showers remain in the forecast this afternoon. Cloudy, high temperature at 66 with a south wind of 10 to 20 miles per hour. Mostly cloudy this evening and tonight, 62 the overnight low. We'll try to bring in some sunshine tomorrow, high temperature at 71 with a light east wind of 5 to 15. From the Kettleland Live Doppler HD Storm Center, I'm Scott Munt.
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11: Oh, she's back. Everybody, she's back. This is Clay and Buck, and we're talking to you about Kamala Harris. She made an appearance out on the campaign trail. We've got some things to talk about. First, let's deal a little bit of what she was discussing here. For example, the attack on DEI. This is cut one. Play it.
12: The attack on DEI is an attack on maternal care. An attack on DEI to recognize diversity, equity, and inclusion is an attack by definition on maternal care, including the need to protect Black women in connection with their pregnancy, childbirth, and postpartum care. These are the facts.
11: Clay, she also went on to say, now this is in Detroit, okay?
13: Let me say this, Buck, before we play that next cut. I have not heard Kamala Harris talk in some time. It is painful to hear Kamala Harris talk.
11: We're going to get to this.
13: But let me say this, too. This is the exact campaign she's running, Buck. Black women are being discriminated against. There's too much white men power. This is going to be one of the nastiest campaigns we have ever seen. Because if she gets black women to vote for her and buy into this victim,
11: she's the nominee,
13: culture,
11: Clay, but then she gets crushed by white working class voters in the Rust Belt and the swing states. That's what
13: I agree completely with that. I hope she's the nominee because I think it doesn't work nationally. But I'm telling you, in the primary, black women are victims. We are being discriminated against. They're killing our babies. They're hanging us from trees.
11: All right. I have to correct you on something for the record, Clay. There's something that, you know, you're getting a little ahead of your skis on here. She didn't say black women during this event. She said birthing people. Okay. No, I'm serious.
13: Did she really say birthing people?
11: She said birthing people. Former Vice President Kamala Harris faced political debate after a Damn it, I'm wrong. She didn't say it. One of the panelists said it. But she was at an event. An event where they said. So she said black women. Clay's right. I correct the record. But one of the fellow panelists, I just misread the quote, said birth. But they're talking about birthing people. She's sitting there telling you about DEI. And she's also at a panel of people for maternal care, women, and they're talking about birthing people. They still do this thing that trans women have babies. Trans women have male genitalia. They do not make babies, or rather, they don't have babies from the uterus. They make babies. They can make babies. So, Clay, this is crazy. So now we have to get into your, by the way, I don't think anyone disagrees with your point. And I'm sorry, I thought I was going to be able to correct you than the birthing people. I totally whiffed on that one. Somebody else said it, not Kamala. I was hoping, because remember, Kamala was the one who said...
13: Kamala's not going to say birthing people, not because she doesn't think the language is appropriate, but because she cares about black women. That's her whole campaign. So she's not saying birthing people is too inclusive to be a Democrat nominee. She is going to lean in to identity politics, frankly, like we have never seen in the Democrat Party, provided she runs.
11: I also think she, and you know, now that I'm seeing, of course, who did say it, the birthing people comment, she got hit so hard for the, I never even get it fully right, there should be taxpayer-funded abortion for illegal, alien, incarcerated,
13: It's worse. Taxpayer-funded trans surgeries for illegal immigrants.
11: Surgeries. Okay, the surgeries, not abortions.
13: We should pay for sex change operations for illegal immigrants Kamala Harris.
11: Yes. In prison.
13: Yes.
11: Right. So she went, she did like the whole cycle. She got it all in there. You know, she got everybody in there. But then she gets to, and this is where Clay and I are going to have a little fun here. Kamala Harris on running for president in 2028. This is cut two. Here's what she says.
14: I have not decided if I'm going to run again, but I'm going to, but let me just say this. I do sincerely believe 28 won't matter if we don't get through 26.
11: I mean, that's like a very weak, that's a very Kamala thing. Like that's supposed
13: also,
11: to be a big,
13: yeah, if the world ends, then what happens after doesn't matter.
11: Yeah. It's just such a, like, such a Kamala-ism. So now, Clay, let's talk about this piece, because I have some thoughts, and unfortunately, my thoughts kind of support that you might still be right on this, which stinks for me, because I would love to say, haha, this is the article. So something came out in Axios, and you're the one who brought it to my attention, and I've since read it. Many of those who know Kamala Harris best think she ultimately won't run for the White House in 2028, like Chief Kamalogist Buck Sexton over here. Why it matters? The former vice president decides to do is one of the biggest factors in the next presidential election. Early polls suggest she is the front runner, to Clay's point, and would be the Democrat nominee. But if she opted out, it would totally scramble the primary. Clay, a couple of points in the why she wouldn't run column, and let's deal with these, right? One, the David Plouffe said this, her strongest day will be her first day in the campaign. Absolutely true. Go ahead.
13: Pluff also said that about Joe Biden before he decided to run in 2020, said you shouldn't do it. You can go do the research on it. Now, he's an Obama guy, but he probably knew that Biden didn't have the capability to be president. To be fair, he didn't see COVID happening, but he said Biden's best day as a presidential candidate will be his first day. So he's using
11: first of all,
13: the exact same argument.
11: He recycles that line after that?
13: Yes, Pluff. Yes.
11: So here's what I think this is. I think Plouffe does. I'll just skip to the chase here. Plouffe says he was Harris's 2024 senior advisor, one of them, and he says she would face headwinds in a national campaign. A lot of the donor. This is the other real point I was going to make, or the point that's made here. Donor money is not excited about her. That's a real thing. Like the big money in New York and California in particular is not excited about writing big checks for Kamala Harris. That's true. And then the last thing, Clay, here is she isn't an egomaniac. This is a quote. Multiple people who work for her say Harris lacks the sociopathic belief that she and only she should be president. Here's the The only, and I've always thought this, the only way she isn't president is if she's promised that she gets to be a kingmaker. She gets to be in the role of James Clyburn, if you will, directing black primary voters toward the preferred, you know, she gets to sort of anoint who wins the primary in a sense in that way. And she gets the cushiest. I mean, like Reid Hoffman would have to put her on the board of LinkedIn, and, you know, and she makes $500,000 a year for doing nothing. And then she can be the chancellor of a UC school, making $1 million a year to go to cocktail party. She just bought an $8 million Malibu mansion. Give me your feel on all this. I know you still think she's going to run, but what did you think of these pieces in this article about maybe she does, maybe she doesn't?
13: I thought it was interesting, and to me what stood out was it felt like this was an attempt to try to dissuade her from running, but I'm always skeptical when people's names aren't actually used. I give Pluff credit here because he said, hey, she shouldn't run, and he put his own name behind it. Remember, he was one of the people that was brought in when Kamala's campaign was floundering early, that helped to provide some sort of structure to it. I just think the fact that South Carolina is the first primary, she's going to win South Carolina. That means she's going to be one of the two or three finalists no matter what.
11: You and I have no disagreement on this. And yeah, you've certainly made this case strongly. And I think Gerdusky's heard it, for example, and yep, told me, he's like, Clay's right about South Carolina and Virginia, by the way, too.
13: Yeah.
11: She'll win Virginia as well. Then it gets into some states that would be competitive, like New Hampshire and Nevada. Afterwards, Nevada comes, I think, first. But Clay, the decision to even get in is what we are talking about.
13: Yeah.
11: But, and do you, I just see a world in which that is David here? What I see here is David Plouffe personally doesn't want her to run.
13: Yes.
11: And is trying to throw a brushback pitch. That's,
13: I
11: what
13: think
11: I
13: that's
11: see.
13: Accurate. I think that's accurate. And my second part on that would be, who is David Plouffe advising? He's going to get paid millions of dollars by someone else to try to beat Kamala Harris is the read that I would get there. I don't care about donor money. When you're as well known as Kamala is, we have seen so many people, the Democrat Party have said, we hate this guy, we condemn him. And then they go out and they raise money like crazy as soon as they actually have the nomination locked up. So I don't buy the donors will all get in line. Kamala will have, if she's the nominee, $1 billion that she raises for them to be able to nominate her. They'll convince themselves that J.D. Vance or Marco Rubio or whomever the Republican nominee is, get ready for this, is actually worse than Trump. That's what they're going to say. Oh, and you really look at his history, he's worse than Trump because Trump wasn't a professional politician. This guy is a true believer. He's evil. Trump was transactional. I can already tell you everything that they're going to say. And I just think when it all circles back around, Kamala Harris has nothing else in her life. And ultimately, if she had a husband that she loved and had 8 kids and, you know, 15
11: hey,
13: grandkids.
11: Maybe she loves her husband. Come on.
13: I don't think so. I don't
11: That's
13: think
11: harsh.
13: They really like each other.
11: Wow.
13: I don't think you could like Doug. I think Doug is a kind of a utterly detestable human based on what I've seen of Doug. I think that ultimately they will end up in a situation where she has nothing else. Again, if she had a ton of kids and a ton of grandkids and she had an otherwise healthy life, I think she might say, hey, you know what? I had my shot. I came close, 240,000 votes away. I'm probably going to lose again. And there's a big difference, Buck, between losing once. You lose twice, you are a punchline for all of history. It's not very often people get 2 nominations and lose.
11: So I think you keep saying she has nothing else, and I understand what you're saying with that, but you have to remember from the Kamala perspective. First of all, I mean, it's maybe, you know, I don't know, and I try to be very sensitive about this stuff. Maybe she, you know, kids were a challenge for her to have or whatever, but she didn't have her own kids. Maybe she didn't want to. So that doesn't really factor.
13: Which,
11: maybe,
13: by the way, I think also hurts her with a lot of women, because I think it's hard to be a woman running for office and not have any kids.
11: Again,
13: I think that does harm her.
11: Fully respectful of the fact maybe she had trouble, you know, having kids. That's also possible. But I would just say she bought an $8 million. Her and Dougie.
13: Yep.
11: Who you're not giving much love to today.
13: Doug,
11: on the show.
13: Doug. Her and Dougie.
11: Her and Doug. They just bought an $8 million house in Malibu. I think Kamala likes money. I think she likes living the good life. I think that she would be very happy to be a voice. I think she'd rather be Michelle Obama than Joe Biden. Do you see what I'm saying? I think there's at least a chance that she'd rather be a big name, fundraisers, does whatever she wants, gets to hang out with, you know, DiCaprio and Branson and, you know, whoever, and not be in the fight, instead of the Biden routine is like, I'm just going to keep running and running and running and running.
13: Yeah.
11: I don't know about whether she really, and that's what that point was, that the Plouffe, or not Plouffe, was another aide, that she doesn't have that I have to be president thing.
13: Which, by the way, would be a positive thing to say about her, because it suggests some form of normalcy. Here's the problem. Everything Kamala does seems abnormal, which actually suggests the opposite to me, that she's so concerned with being president that she's obsessing about every little detail, which is why she doesn't ever seem authentic, because she's trying to address every criticism that she sees out in public. Does that make sense?
11: Yeah.
13: If somebody told you, think about this, like in your own lives, everybody out there, if somebody told you that you used your hands too much when you spoke, and I'm using my hands, I use my hands a lot when I speak, and you really cared, and they said that's costing you 3 points in the polls, and you really started thinking about not using your hands, or smiling more, or not smiling enough, or using different tones. If you really start thinking about all these things that the experts in politics tell you, you end up so uncomfortable in your own skin that you actually look like Kamala Harris, because what you're trying to do is make everybody happy. And when you try to make everybody happy, you can't make anybody happy because you're just fake. And I think
11: that's
13: Kamala's
11: biggest
13: issue.
11: What about where she tells the kids to look at the moon? The moon is a big circle in the sky. There's like holes in it, but they're amazing. You remember that, guys?
13: Yeah, oh, yeah, I remember that video.
11: We might have to find that audio for you just so you can remember that Clay's preferred Democrat candidate has quite a long history of some of the most cringe-inducing political moments that any of us can remember. But then again, so did Biden, and somehow Biden became president. So I know anything is possible.
10: 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Clay and Buck have your back.
11: 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You're not going anywhere.
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13: And Buck, let's run through a bunch of these calls because we got a couple of awesome guests, Peachy Keenan and Katie Zachariah, when we come back. Will in Durham, North Carolina, fire away.
20: Yeah, there's a lot of confusion and things that don't make sense about the Clancy case. But what would have happened if she had killed someone else's children? And
13: probably,
20: shouldn't we have higher standards for a parent?
13: Yeah, thank you. Buck, I think you probably would co-sign on this. I think she would go to prison for the rest of her life if she had killed someone else's kid.
21: I think she might have. I mean, well, they can't get the death penalty in Massachusetts, but that would be a death penalty case in a lot of places.
13: Our friend Light 'em Up Linda in Orlando. Light 'em up. What you got?
22: Hey, guys. So I'm going to go back on the Sydney Sweeney story again. Like how they're all freaking out about what a sex symbol she is. But what the liberals are not understanding is if they actually look at her movies, she played Christy Martin in the movie called Christy. And she also played Reality, the one that worked for the NSA that was helping the Democrats for the Russia collusion and stuff.
13: Yeah, and Reality winner.
22: Like those, I mean,
13: it's a great point. Those are not sexy roles, right?
22: No, none. And if you've seen the movie Christy, it was she played a lesbian.
13: Not a hot one either.
21: And
13: Thank you, Linda.
21: And a boxer, a lesbian boxer.
13: Yeah, Christy Martin. Thank you for the call, Linda. Holly in New Orleans.
23: Hey guys, how are you doing?
13: Great.
23: Long-time listener, first-time caller. Listen, I have a question with your regards to whether you regard PTSD as a viable defense for patricide, and yet you disregard post-traumatic.
13: No,
23: what we said as a viable.
13: Thank you for the call, Holly. What we said was consistently PTSD defenses for men don't work for juries. They can't use them. It's the opposite of what you're saying. Women are able to cite their hormonal issues, their mental imbalances. Men, historically, in cases, are not. Pete in Nashville, really quick.
24: According to my research, men are
25: rolled out of that courtroom free. Unbelievable. She probably will get off scot-free in 40 days. But then you had a lady here.
13: Yeah, Pete, tell that story. Give us a talk back because I want people to hear that. Final hour next.
26: Common sense never sounded so good. Clay and Buck owning the airwaves.
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4: A powerful nor'easter lashes the East Coast. I'm Carmen Roberts, Fox News. Millions are hunkering down and preparing for the worst coastal flooding since Superstorm Sandy. And the storm's causing major travel delays and knocking out power already and generally causing havoc in the Northeast. Fox's CB Cotton has more from New York's LaGuardia Airport.
5: Cancellations and delays are steadily increasing. There are more than 1,000 delays and more than 400 cancellations across the entire nation. This morning, New York Governor Kathy Hochul said she's expecting air travel impacts to get worse. Major coastal flooding is already stretching from New Jersey to North Carolina. State leaders across the Northeast region are on high alert, but the most significant impacts are expected in New England. Boston and coastal Massachusetts are facing pounding rain, street flooding, and wind gusts that could reach up to 60 miles an hour. Travelers at Boston Logan International Airport are seeing the most flight cancellations.
4: In addition to coastal flooding and beach erosion, the region has seen more than 75,000 power outages so far. Congressman Jeff Van Drew of New Jersey joined Fox News Live and explained what his state has done to prepare for the storm.
6: I have contacted emergency management. We've contacted the mayors of all our communities. We've contacted the Army Corps, the White House, and FEMA. So we're ready. We're prepared.
4: And the nor'easter is expected to gradually pull away and stop impacting the East Coast by Tuesday morning. The air war over Ukraine's ramping up today. A wave of Russian missile and drone strikes killed 4 people while Ukrainian drones hit back, targeting an oil refinery inside Russia, killing 3. President Zelensky is calling on global allies for stronger support, warning Moscow's escalating the conflict every single day. 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
4: President Trump's rejecting Iran's proposed seven-day plan to reopen the Strait of Hormuz and restart nuclear talks. The president told reporters outside the White House today,
12: "We're winning tremendously. We have total control of the Hormuz Strait. Massive amounts of oil are coming out of the Hormuz Strait. Last night, we had 29 ships come out. They want to make a deal, and I think that's fine. I like making a deal, too."
4: And he says the regime wants to reopen the waterway because, in his words, they have no money coming in. Meantime, he also addressed the subject of AI and concerns coming from some Democrats about its rapid progress.
12: "When they want to put on brakes, it's just like everybody's going to be dead. You're all supposed to be dead now because of global warming. It's like Russia, Russia, Russia hoax. All of these different hoaxes. Well, what they want to do is they want to stop our progress because we're leading China by a lot, and we're going to keep it that way."
4: And this comes on the heels of President Trump's three-day state visit with Chinese leader Xi Jinping. A tight race in Virginia as incumbent GOP Congressman Rob Whitman faces off against Democratic challenger Shannon Taylor in the midterms. Whitman tells Fox News Live why voters should choose him.
14: "We've asked people to let us continue that record of proven leadership and delivering, not just for the nation, but for the Commonwealth of Virginia. So we think we have a strong case to make. We think that leadership matters. We think that experience matters, especially when it comes to getting things done. And we've got a great record."
4: Taylor is the attorney for Henrico County and won a multiple candidate primary to face Whitman. She's touted her work for putting violent criminals behind bars. And the nor'easter growing off the East Coast prompts concert promoters to cancel the Ed Sheeran shows in Foxborough, Massachusetts. Promoters say safety is the priority as that storm threatens New England with heavy rain and winds up to 65 miles an hour. I'm Carmen Roberts. This is Fox News.
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16: Scattered showers remain in the forecast this afternoon. Cloudy, high temperature at 66 with a south wind of 10 to 20 miles per hour. Mostly cloudy this evening and tonight, 62 the overnight low. We'll try to bring in some sunshine tomorrow. High temperature at 71 with a light east wind of 5 to 15. From the Kettleland Live Doppler HD Storm Center, I'm Scott Muntz.
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5: Welcome back in here to Clay and Buck. Coming up, we got Katie Zachariah. She is a fantastic lawyer, political commentator, former DHS spokesman. And we'll be talking to her about the California showdown with Newsom and Kamala, among other things. Also probably getting some Lindsey Clancy talk and whatever else comes to mind. But we had told you, a little trip down memory lane, about how Kamala was talking at one point about the moon. And it was very staged and very cringe-inducing and the whole thing. And it came out also the kids in the clip were actors. They were paid actors, not just like normal kids. Wanted to remind you what that was like as Kamala's gearing up perhaps to run. Play it.
6: I just love the idea of exploring the unknown. And then there's other things that we just haven't figured out or discovered yet. To think about so much that's out there that we still have to learn. Like, I love that. I love that. And so I'm very excited about the Space Council. We're going to learn so much. You guys are going to see. You're going to literally see the craters on the moon with your own eyes.
7: Oh, my goodness.
6: With your own eyes. I'm telling you, it is going to be unbelievable.
5: With your own eyes, Clay.
8: I just, again... The idea that she's really comfortable in her own skin, I think, is one of the biggest lies we've been told. She is obsessed with how everybody thinks about her, and I think that's the reason that she's primarily inauthentic. And when I heard that clip that we played of her with Abdul El-Sayed, she's mostly stayed out of the media for the last, 18 months, whatever the heck it's been, since she lost in November of 2024. We haven't actually heard that much about her. I had a visceral reaction of just, you know, like in the pit of your stomach, kind of, oh, like when you feel a little bit nauseous when I heard her talking about DEI again and about how black women are the victims who are pregnant and all these things. It's going to be so toxic when she is running for the presidency and we're going to have to play these kind of clips every day. And unfortunately, in the short term, I think she's going to be the nominee. In the long term, I co-sign everything that you're saying. She can't win in the battleground states of the Midwest. I think she could win in North Carolina and Georgia because they have a larger minority population. But I think blue-collar white voters are not supporting her.
5: This isn't because of the Lindsey Clancy thing, although it doesn't help. I also think Democrats who know the country is not in some big mood to elect a woman. It's just not, it's not where the mindset is right now after two losses of two female candidates.
9: Looking for normal in a world of crazy? Clay and Buck have your back.
5: Three years ago, terrorists murdered more than 1,200 innocent Israelis and took 250 hostages. Today, as we remember the souls lost on October 7th, Israel is still under threat from terrorists sworn to her destruction, and anti-Semitic hatred and violence continues to rise.
8: While these atrocities received your attention when they occurred and afterwards, there's an ongoing effort to support the vulnerable Jewish population in Israel.
5: Christians and Jews are coming together to boldly stand with Israel through the International Fellowship of Christians and Jews Flags of Fellowship movement. 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
3: 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He was the biggest authoritarian in American presidential history.
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5: Paul Stevens, a big powerful nor'easter hitting parts of New Jersey, Connecticut, and New York, including Long Island.
6: The winds have gusted out here to about 50 miles an hour. There's a gale warning through tonight into tomorrow morning. We've got coastal flood warnings up until tomorrow night. We've got four high tide cycles where water could be as much as 2.5 feet above normally dry ground. But by far, the worst is going to be in Jersey.
5: That's Fox Weather's Mike Seidel in Greenport, New York. Hurricane Nolo's expected to brush Hawaii's Big Island as a Cat 3 storm.
7: Rainfall is going to be the biggest threat from this system. Could see isolated totals as high as 25 inches on the Big Island, creating life-threatening flash flooding and mudslides.
5: National Hurricane Center Director Michael Brennan also says Nolo could also bring tropical storm force winds hitting maybe 50 miles an hour. 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
13: Scattered showers remain in the forecast this afternoon. Cloudy, high temperature at 66 with a south wind of 10 to 20 miles per hour. Mostly cloudy this evening and tonight, 62 the overnight low. We'll try to bring in some sunshine tomorrow, high temperature at 71 with a light east wind of 5 to 15. From the Kettleland Live Doppler HD Storm Center, I'm Scott Muntz.
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0: Welcome back in here to Clay and Buck. Wow, show flew by today. Just some updates for all of you. Clay and I are going to be with you tomorrow. I'm going to be out on Friday. I am traveling because I'm moving around a little bit. And then on Monday, I'll be out again. But on Monday, I'll be out for the official ceremony at Arlington of my wife's grandfather being buried at Arlington National Cemetery, Rear Admiral James Flatley. So I will be at that. So I will not be.
1: Tell us his history. I mean, it's a pretty incredible history.
0: So he was a Navy test pilot. And the most interesting thing, you can still find this on X, and maybe I'll even get the team to share it on clayandbuck.com, so you can just see it. He is the not only the first person, but as he pointed out at my engagement party, the first and only person to ever land a C-130 transport plane on an aircraft carrier. And he did it, and it's on video, and it is pretty darn cool. I'll be out Monday, but I think you all can understand why. I'll be in DC for that. I'll be at Arlington. I've never been to Arlington before. Clay, have you been to Arlington
1: before? It's an incredible place. I think you'll be struck by the natural beauty of that location. So, he had a hell of a life and an incredible life of service. So that is I know a lot of our listeners probably have been to ceremonies there, at least have seen like the Tomb of the Unknown Soldier, have seen some of those events and walked through. It's really somewhere that I think every American at some point in time should visit.
0: All right. Some fun here. F on the talkbacks. Dimitri in Houston, hit it.
2: Clay, you're wrong again. This is Longhorn Dimitri in Houston, Texas. And Buck's got it right. Texans are taking down them balls.
0: Clay, I feel
1: really
0: confident.
1: Don't know.
0: I feel confident in this one.
1: President Trump, it's a battle of UTs. Tennessee is the real UT, and Texas is the pretend UT. In fact, the UT in Texas wouldn't even exist without Tennesseans having gone to Texas to win Texan independence, like our good buddy Davy Crockett and Sam Houston and others. But the president's going to be there for the game. It was already going to be a big game, Buck. It's going to be absolutely bonkers in Knoxville with the president there, with all of the attention on this game. Texas, number one team in the country, Arch Manning, Peyton Manning. Put your televisions on at noon. I think it'll be quite the scene.
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3: Playing Buck, how you doing? Back in the late 70s, junior high, Mr. Brooks. School in Ohio gave me a paddling out in the hallway. I turned around and started laughing in his face. Wrong thing to do. And then he told me to put my hand back on the chair, and I think he came from Chicago, Illinois, and he slid me across the hall.
0: Whoa.
1: A lot of people in the Clay and Buck audience directly responding with, yes, paddling happened. And I was paddled. Maybe some rebels in this audience in young ages based on the talkbacks, Buck.
0: You know who tends not to get paddled or paddle people? People wearing baby blue cable knit sweaters, Clay.
1: Sweater guy, not a troublemaker.
4: Common sense never sounded so good. Clay and Buck owning the airwaves.
0: It's 2 o'clock in the morning. Your family's asleep. 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
10: Feisty storm. I'm Paul Stevens, Fox News. A big, powerful nor'easter hitting the East Coast with heavy rain and strong winds running from New England through New York, the New York tri-state area. Fox Weather's Mike Seidel is in Greenport on New York's Long Island.
11: The Long Island Sound all churned up. There's a gale warning. The Cross Sound Ferry from here over to New London, Connecticut, not running today. We've had roads underwater, coastal areas, eastern Long Island, also down towards the Jersey Shore, where they've had tremendous amounts of beach erosion. And by far, New Jersey is going to take the worst of this. And now it's going to take that left turn right into Jersey on Sunday and Sunday night. And then by Monday, it just kind of fizzles out and the winds die down and we lose the threat of coastal flooding and the beach erosion. But already the damage has been done. But this is going to be a continuing issue through tomorrow, all the way from Cape Cod down to North Carolina. Once the storm weakens, we can assess the damage. But by far, New Jersey getting hardest hit.
10: And parts of New York and New Jersey are under states of emergency. And that's where we find Fox Weather's Katie Byrne. She's in Ocean City, New Jersey.
12: We've got water flooding a number of streets here. In fact, high water trucks are coming through the fire department. They've already been able to rescue at least 10 people stranded in their cars. This situation isn't just impacting how people are getting around. It's cutting off some Barrier Island communities completely. Long Beach Island cut off. The only road connection between the island and the mainland has been closed. And then further south in Wildwood, a bridge was closed, just limiting access to that community as well. Over in Manasquan, officials have been recommending that people evacuate the low-lying areas because of the flooding that we're seeing. And we know that governors in both New York and New Jersey have declared states of emergency because of the situation that's unfolding, not only impacting us in the Mid-Atlantic, but pushing up the coast towards New England.
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10: We're still waiting on toxicology results for two Ole Miss students who were found dead in separate locations. Packages of kratom were found at both scenes, but investigators are not saying whether or not the drug could have been involved. In another incident, police did seize more than 500 units of kratom in a raid at an Oxford, Mississippi store. Fox's Natalie Chuck is in Oxford with more.
16: 18-year-old Aiden Hamilton from Colorado was found in a dorm, and 20-year-old Robert Strang from Georgia was found at an off-campus house. Mississippi Attorney General says she does not have reason to believe these two knew each other, but these eerily similar circumstances have this community concerned. Oxford's mayor telling Fox students need to stay away from taking anything that's not prescribed by a doctor. So kratom is considered a drug and chemical of concern by the DEA. It is not FDA approved. In many states, though, it can be bought legally at places like gas stations or smoke shops. The city of Oxford banned kratom years ago, and police announcing yesterday two men were arrested after investigators executed a search warrant at a tobacco shop less than 2 miles from campus.
10: And again, police are not confirming exactly whether or not the arrests are directly linked to the investigations into those deaths. State of Iowa facing a tense congressional race in November's midterms. Two candidates vying to replace incumbent GOP Congresswoman Ashley Hinson. Republican candidate Joe Mitchell on Fox News Live explaining why voters should go with him.
18: We'll be the only Republican in Washington not taking corporate PAC money. We believe in term limits. We want to ban insider trading for politicians. And also, we want to stop the lawmaker to lobbyist pipeline.
10: Ashley Hinson is making a run for the U.S. Senate. And President Trump drew a roaring cheer from a packed SEC crowd today after arriving in Knoxville for the highly anticipated showdown between 14th-ranked Tennessee and top-ranked Texas. I'm Paul Stevens, and this is Fox News.
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1: Scattered showers remain in the forecast this afternoon. Cloudy, high temperature at 66 with a south wind of 10 to 20 miles per hour. Mostly cloudy this evening and tonight, 62 the overnight low. We'll try to bring in some sunshine tomorrow, high temperature at 71 with a light east wind of 5 to 15. From the Kettleland Live Doppler HD Storm Center, I'm Scott Muntz.
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32: Sometimes you don't remember. It's all fresh.
30: Yeah.
33: Dazzling coverage. I don't remember who this reporter is, but Jonathan Capehart is the guy back in the studio, and we've got to get this information to our audience.
34: Okay, roll it.
35: I attempted to scan my badge, which we have to do and able to get into the White House grounds. It did not work. There was a red beeping light, and so the officer asked me to hand over my badge. He said that it was disabled. I asked why I was not able to get inside. He said it was above him. And then our producer after me also scanned her badge, and it actually worked. She was able to get through and into the White House. But I want to say not just me, but also our photographer had their badge taken this morning. Mm.
36: Kayla, just to make sure I heard you correctly, you said your badge was denied, but another producer was able to get in?
35: She was, and I asked.
36: An MS Now, an MS Now producer. Go on.
35: Yes, an MS Now producer. And I asked, we are both with the same network, And they took a look at their computer, the two officers, and they said they weren't sure what was going on. But at the end of the day, they had to take my badge because it was disabled.
33: Sorry, differently abled, by the way. Don't use ableist language over here.
0: Yeah, no kidding.
2: He got special parking privileges.
33: Yes.
0: Yeah.
2: The badge did.
0: Well, K-Part was ready to pounce.
33: Oh, yeah.
1: Are we being singled out here?
2: Oh, yeah, yeah. He was setting it up, wasn't he?
0: Oh, yeah.
2: He had the hammer in his hand. Ooh, had to pull back.
0: Yeah. It's really sad. You know, Trump talked about this, too. I don't know if you heard his statement on it from the other day. It just cracks me up. And I know the left, you know, freaks out when he says stuff like this. But this was part.
3: I don't think somebody should be allowed to come in and write fake stories, the fake news. And that's why they have no credibility. That's why. So I had 96% negative coverage during the election and I won because they have no credibility. I got 96. I guess NBC was 93% negative. So 93 with all of the victories I've had, everything's been a victory. It's all been a victory. And I won the election like nobody's ever seen anything like it. I get no, they never write a good story. They won't write a story, but I just reduced drug prices by 40, 50, 60, 70, 80%. I will get a good story out of these people. From some of them, I will. I'll get one from him. I'll get one from him. I'll get a few of them. But it's sick. I mean, there's something wrong with a country that can allow people to write purposely negative stories. Now, if they want to write them, that's fine. But I don't have to let them into my, into the people's house.
1: Oh, man. Cue the freak out.
33: Oh, yeah.
1: Of course.
33: Hey, you got Jake Tapper up there. Oh, my gosh. This is authoritarian language. I don't have to. He almost said my house.
0: Yeah.
33: It's like, meanwhile,
0: next he's going to ban you, Jake, from ever holding any sort of fishing pole again.
33: I know. It's like, Mr. Like, let's have Dr. Anthony Fauci over for dinner.
0: Right.
33: And let's go fly fishing with Gavin Newsom. Mm-hmm. Bias me? What? No.
0: I wrote trying the book. Trying to get out of the office, you know, and have some really good reporting. And people open up when, you know, they're not on a studio set. I mean, sure, there's cameras and lighting around when we're fly fishing, but people open up and really get to talk.
33: Right.
0: Who believes that bullcrap? Whatever, Jake.
2: I'd be a little nervous if I was fly fishing with Gavin Newsom because he swings his hands all the time.
0: Oh, yeah, he's got
2: habit in his hand with a hook on the end of it doing that stuff. No thanks.
33: Yeah. Get a hook in the face, yeah.
2: Exactly.
0: Yeah, you don't want that. You don't want that. The freak out over AI continues and all the reaction to it. The White House Technology Policy Director, Michael Traxios, he was talking about the need for AI force. You know, we got Space Force.
33: Mm-hmm.
0: Got to have AI force too, man.
2: Another branch.
4: I think that he's describing is how important it is that we as an administration coordinate in order to make sure that this great technological innovation that's transforming the country, that's driving economic growth, continues to do so. And these implications of AI spread across so many different agencies. So be able to have someone at the White House to be able to work on all those issues across the agencies is really critical.
0: Okay. You believe that? You don't believe that?
2: Well, do I believe it could happen? Yeah. I believe it could happen. Yeah.
0: Do you think it's a good thing?
2: No, not really.
0: Okay.
2: Who's going to do it? They need to create an AI guy to boss it.
0: Well, he goes on to talk about the left-wing fear of this, okay, and see if you buy what he's selling here. Bro.
4: These calls from the left on the Hill are fear-mongering, and it's something that they're attempting to do before the election, and that's just not fair to the American people. If you want to do good technology policy on AI, you're not going to run to the Hill and sort it out in a couple days. Mm-hmm. The second piece around the AI companies themselves, it's very interesting that they talk about these issues, about how scared they are about potentially where the future is, and maybe they want to do a pause. Our position is, if you do believe that you're developing a technology that is unsafe or you don't want out in the world, you can just stop it. You don't need someone to force you to do that. And I think that's what's been a bit confusing about this whole narrative. So there's leaders of these companies that are going out and saying, we're going to do all these measures, the government has to do all these things, when in reality, they just need to slow down if they feel that they need to do so.
0: Yeah.
2: Mm. Okay.
33: But they want to make a deal with the government in order to make sure they get to not only write the regulations, but basically write all competition out of the equation.
2: Right.
0: Yeah. You're trying to figure out, just say, as a news consumer, what do I believe out of any of this?
33: Yeah.
0: That's what you're trying to figure out. Because everybody's got an angle on it. And the thing is, if really civilization could come to an end by the end of the decade, could you do anything about it anyway?
33: Well, no.
0: Probably not. I know. Well, that's a defeatist attitude. I'm just saying, as the regular person, to get all worked up about it, probably not going to do you a whole lot of good. But I think it's good to be informed of what's going on, but you're trying to figure out, okay, who's selling what and who's really full of crap and who's not.
33: Well, hey, yeah, man, I mean, we survived the great fifth mass extinction that was supposed to come to pass a couple of years ago, so
0: right,
33: I think we're good.
0: Yeah, we've survived pretty much every big scare. We were going through all the Time magazine covers through the years the other day, which none ever happened.
2: I figure we'll figure it out. Oldest guy on this show.
0: Yeah.
2: If it happens within 20 years, I'll be more than ready to go, I'm sure.
0: I mean, if it happens that, you don't care.
2: Whatever. Okay, take me now.
33: You know, it was a little touch and go, I'll admit, during the acid rain period.
0: Well, yes, of course.
33: Yeah, barely made it through that one.
0: I mean, you were scared by the Rush lyrics, your favorite band, screaming at the acid rain, Scott.
2: I did.
0: Man, oh man.
2: Red alert.
0: Red alert.
2: Red alert.
0: You know what? There was a thumbnail on YouTube the other night. It was called Rush's Big Mistake, and it was that album, Grace Under Pressure, 1984. Oh. I didn't click on it at the time. I got to watch that one.
2: There's some stuff I like on that record. It's not my favorite record, but I like it.
0: What song?
2: Red Sector A.
0: Do you really?
2: I do. I like the song. Yeah.
0: 1001.
2: Yeah.
0: 00.
2: I like that.
0: One.
2: Yeah.
0: SOS.
33: Really?
2: Yeah.
0: Yes.
33: Oh, my gosh.
2: Okay. They were way ahead of their time, dude.
33: Just pretentious dorks, man.
0: You could say that, but man, there are some albums that are fantastic. I mean, I'm not going to just say all of Rush's catalog is terrible. It's like any band, you have some embarrassing
2: moments.
0: Like
2: Distant Early Warning.
0: Which was The Acid Rain.
2: Yeah.
0: Yeah.
2: That's one of my favorite songs.
0: I do like that song. Except, dude, why so many keyboards at that time? It was like
2: Alex
0: Lifeson's testicles and took them away from him.
2: And Alex was not happy with the whole thing.
0: He shouldn't have been.
2: Getty kind of took over, and he wanted to modernize their sound and, you know, all this stuff. And that's what happened.
33: He figured out how to play the piano with his feet. So, yeah, I mean.
2: Well, he did do that.
33: He's going to show off as much as possible.
2: Plays bass, plays keyboard with his feet, and sings at the same time.
0: Incredible. Okay, other news out there. All right, so the dude that murdered that lady on the train in North Carolina.
33: Yeah.
0: I always butchered her first name.
33: Irina Zarutska. Zarutska, yeah.
0: That person's mom is saying he's a victim?
33: Yeah, DeCarlo Brown Jr. This is the guy who murdered Irina Zarutska in North Carolina. His mom is now speaking out saying he's a victim of a stigma around mental health.
0: Oh, my gosh. Come on.
5: I pray that people would throw out the window the stigma when it comes to mental health. I pray that the good would be that people will stand up for mental health more because of what has happened. It's not only here. It's all over.
0: Stand up for it? What do you mean by stand up for it?
33: Yeah, right.
0: You mean keep them incarcerated somewhere?
33: Right. Well,
0: then, yeah, I'm for it.
33: I was going to say, yeah, for all the reimagining and mental health stuff, this dude was one of the biggest beneficiaries in the country of sort of a softer approach to mental health.
0: And it got a girl killed.
33: Yes.
0: So is that what she's asking for? To keep him incarcerated?
33: I don't know.
0: At a mental institution? Because that's what should have happened.
2: Yeah.
0: Oh, my gosh, that after the Clancy trial?
2: Right.
0: And all that talk? Dude, it's infuriating. Let's say, let's flip this in a different way. Let's say there's a guy, his wife cheated on him, filed for divorce.
2: Okay.
0: He really didn't want a divorce, but his heart was broken. What else is he going to do? So they get a divorce, he loses half his stuff. And he's got to pay alimony. This has happened to people.
2: Yes.
0: Okay. And So he's got money going to the kids. There, she's got a boyfriend who's living at the house that
2: you bought.
0: He helped.
2: Yeah.
0: And all of a sudden, he is suffering from, I don't know, call it postnuptial depression.
2: No, everybody
0: and one
2: has
0: night,
2: it, yeah.
0: He happens to just kind of lose it a little bit and ends up killing his ex-wife.
2: Oh, gosh.
0: That'd be terrible.
2: It would be awful. However,
0: we need to talk about mental health in this country. Mm-hmm. Let's not stigmatize it.
2: Yeah.
0: Let's go stand outside when he's on trial to go to jail forever and wave little banners and talk about, we're with whoever. Make up a name. We're with Timmy.
2: Timmy.
0: Timmy lost it.
2: Yeah.
0: But we need to talk about Timmy's mental health. Where was his help? People be like, what are these jackasses doing?
33: I feel like it's okay to stigmatize people who randomly stab strangers on public transit or murder their three children. That's okay to have a stigma around that.
0: Yes. Yeah, that's crazy. And they need to be incarcerated. If you want to put them in a mental institute, whatever it is, they can't be out amongst the people.
2: Oh, you shoot a healthcare CEO in the back.
0: Right, you're done.
2: That's it. It's no weeping for you in the courtroom.
0: Well, he was depressed because of an injury.
2: I know, right?
0: Okay, so are millions of people. It's insane.
2: That's an excuse now for killing people.
0: Yes.
2: It's incredible.
0: Oh, yeah. Oh, did you see Ed Sheeran bend the knee?
2: Oh, God. I'm so upset. I am very sad about this.
0: You almost said upset.
2: Well, a little bit upset, yeah. Because it's like, dude, once you do that, you can't go back.
33: Yeah.
2: You can't go back.
0: If you don't know what we're talking about, yeah. He went a coward's route. We'll definitely get to that. And the five stories we're watching today, much more straight ahead right here.

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1: The Markley, Van Camp, and Robbins Show. 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
2: One, two, three, four, five.
3: All right, number five, Republican Representative Lauren Boebert is accused of having relations with three staffers, including two chicks.
4: No.
3: Now, she denies it. She's had a restraining order against the guy who made that claim since 2022. So it's bogus. And I know a lot of guys who really shouldn't be admitting this, but they're very disappointed. You see Matt Gaetz. Matt Gaetz had posted something like, yeah, I demand somebody like show me the full video. I'm like, oh, come on, man, don't be a creep.
4: He can't help himself.
3: No, because he's a creep.
4: Yeah.
1: But you post it.
4: Of course.
3: Yeah.
4: Anything for attention right now for old Matt.
3: Number four, protests in Austin, Texas, after an illegal alien with a final order of removal on the books was shot by ICE on the north side of town. Apparently, he tried to flee a traffic stop while delivering a DoorDash order.
1: Very committed to his job, apparently.
3: Yes. Number three, Democrat Representative Ilhan Omar has filed a bill that would redirect $140 billion from DHS and send it to, quote, invest in communities impacted by immigration operations.
1: Haven't you taken enough money?
3: Yeah. Number two, President Trump has banned CNN, Politico, and MS Now from the press pool. They're suing him, and major TV networks are effectively boycotting covering the president right now in a show of solidarity. And number one.
1: And that hurts him how?
4: Right.
3: Right. Number one, the U.S. has made an agreement with Greenland to stop Chinese and Russian influence and also increase U.S. security presence there. Arctic security is the Wild West of the future.
1: There you go.
4: I need a T-shirt with that on it. Arctic security.
3: There. That was an unreleased Rush track.
4: Sounds like it. Yeah.
1: No kidding. Yes.
4: Arctic security.
1: Where are the polar bears?
3: Those are the top five stories that we're watching today. 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
1: So Ed Sheeran. Both of you had the same reaction.
4: I know. It's just...
1: All right, can you give the synopsis of the whole story,
3: okay,
1: David?
3: So his opening act, a one-hit wonder named Macklemore, had been doing a bunch of stuff about, you know, free Palestine, hates Israel. He had dressed up in what some have called Jew face. And so he wound up getting booted off the tour because stadiums were not going to allow him to perform.
1: Like Robert Kraft.
4: Who owns the stadium.
3: Yeah.
1: Who, by the way, said, I'd like to sit down with Macklemore and talk with him. As far as I know, he hasn't taken him up on the offer yet.
3: No. And so Ed Sheeran, at a recent concert, he's been under a lot of pressure on social media to speak out against genocide. And he did it. And it looks like a hostage video.
1: Pretty much, yeah.
5: Now, I want to address the question of where I stand in the situation in Israel and Palestine, whether my doing this concert here tonight implies where I stand. And I cannot hide how I feel about it anymore. What happened in Israel and at the Nome Music Festival on October 7th was horrific and compounded centuries of Jewish pain. What is happening in Gaza is catastrophic and unjustifiable and disproportionate. Our heart has been broken by the scale of devastation and loss of civilians' lives, of children's lives. And the systemic injustice you're seeing unfold in the West Bank cannot be overlooked. I am already speaking to people across the spectrum to work out how to make a contribution that helps victims of these terrible times, and listening and learning, because I do not know enough.
1: Please don't boycott me. I'll say whatever you want. Just please come to my shows.
4: I'm begging out loud.
1: Gosh, is that
4: can't have it both ways, dude.
1: All right. Update on that. And what's your story coming up?

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1: Have you noticed affordability has left the scene and been replaced with data centers, Mr. Producer? Wow, what happened to affordability?

0: Now it's data center. And so the Republicans chase the next shiny object, affordability. So they're all about affordability. They don't know what to say, but they're chasing it. And then it's data centers. Don't know what to say, except they're against it. They're chasing it.
1: Mark Levin, weeknights 5 to 8. 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
2: I'm Carmen Roberts. A major nor'easter is getting stronger as it threatens more than 40 million people along the East Coast from North Carolina to New England, slamming the area with intense winds, severe beach erosion, and coastal flooding. Fox Weather's Brian Norcross.
3: The water came in at high tide this morning and then has not been able to go out. So that's why in New Jersey you see the flooding from the bay side of the Barrier Islands, not from the ocean side. The water can't get out of the bay. It can't go out the inlets.
2: Drone attacks flare again between Russia and Ukraine after President Trump met with Ukrainian President Zelensky this week in New York City.
4: We talked about a lot of different subjects, and many of those subjects have very strong agreement. But you know what I want him to do? Make a deal. I want him to settle with Putin, and I want Putin to settle with him.
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12: Scattered showers remain in the forecast this afternoon. Cloudy, high temperature at 66 with a south wind of 10 to 20 miles per hour. Mostly cloudy this evening and tonight, 62 the overnight low. We'll try to bring in some sunshine tomorrow, high temperature at 71 with a light east wind of 5 to 15. From the Kelloland Live Doppler HD Storm Center, I'm Scott Muntz.
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13: Yeah. The Markley, Van Camp, and Robbins Show. I'm Jamie Markley, the Gen Xer. The millennial, David Van Camp. The sexy boomer, that's Scott Robbins. I think we're done with Ed Sheeran, right?
14: I'm done with him.
13: I mean, as far as the story. Is anybody surprised that he would get up on stage and say, yeah, it's terrible, it's disproportionate what Israel's done in Gaza?
14: Well, he did try the both sides thing, too. Like, oh, it was terrible. What happened?
13: Right.
14: Now let me tell you another terrible thing.
13: Yeah.
14: Okay. Strong take.
15: Well, the funny thing is that the activist class that was mad at him anyway, which doesn't even represent... Well, I would love to know the percentage of people at that show who even knew what was going on.
14: You know, it's weird you mention that because there was a scattering of applause for both.
15: Yeah.
14: It wasn't like this burst of, you know, applause and energy from the crowd. No.
15: But the activist class that never spent money at his shows anyway, they're still pissed at him.
14: Oh, yeah.
13: Oh, yeah.
15: Like, you can't actually mollify that crowd. They're just mad at you.
13: Yeah, that is true. All right, so according to you, David, when you're looking at, you know, news organizations, their biggest story of the day is Trump saying, yeah, you can't come in here, CNN, Politico, yeah. MS Cow. No, we're not doing the fake news. Well, the freakout's on.
14: Mm-hmm.
13: And so Victoria Coates from the Heritage Foundation was on Daily Wire. And one of the questions was, you know, can Trump do this? Which we'll get to in a second. She also says, I can tell you where all this started. As far as, you know, this battle, how it began. And I did forget about this. I think you'll be reminded of it, too.
16: Well, the whole situation is unprecedented. And what it started with is the president canceling all the subscriptions that the United States government has with these various outlets. And I remember from when I was at the Department of Energy, I was literally beleaguered by Politico saying, you have to sign up for this $10,000 subscription. You have to have this information. And during the Biden administration, this ballooned to $8 million.
13: Yeah.
16: Subscriptions for people who have access to classified material. They don't need this. So anyway, that's where it started. But I think the reaction was such outrage. The president took it another step and said, look, if you're going to report fake news, you don't need access to the White House. And so we've seen Politico, for example, or CNN, rather, pack up their things from Pebble Beach. And we'll see what happens going forward.
13: Yeah. Now, can he do it? Then is the question.
14: He did it.
16: I expect the president can designate who gets access to the White House and who doesn't. And, you know, there may be an agreement that is reached between certain parties and the press secretary, the new one, whomever that may be part of this process. Mm-hmm. But it really is up to the president. And, you know, the press has been so relentlessly hostile. We've all seen the metrics on the negative stories about President Trump versus the positive stories about President Biden and President Obama. And, you know, it's a little bit like the New York Times reporting on Israel and Gaza. It's so skewed. I don't blame him for saying, I don't have time to do this. I will talk to reporters. Heaven knows he will talk to reporters, but not if I'm going to get this totally skewed product.
13: There you go.
14: Mm-hmm.
13: That's her opinion. What do you think?
14: No, we'll see. I mean, the courts will solve it eventually.
13: Well, then it'll get overturned.
14: Yeah.
13: And then it'll get overturned again.
15: Yeah.
13: It'll go to the Supreme Court. We'll hear about an activist judge.
14: Supreme Court, yeah.
13: And then, yeah, we'll see in the end. Meanwhile, one of your all-time favorites, Scott, is united in a group just trying to stop Donald Trump. Mm-hmm. One of your favorites.
14: Oh, yeah?
13: Yeah, David has a clip.
15: Oh, yeah, it's Illinois Governor J.B. Pritzker.
14: Oh, God.
15: Yeah, he was on ABC's This Week.
14: That load.
15: John Parle asking him about the left-wing uprising within the Democrat Party.
13: Okay.
17: I mean, a lot of the energy in the Democratic Party right now is clearly on the left, far left. I mean, Democratic Socialists of America, DSA, you've had a number of their candidates winning in these Democratic primaries. Are you concerned about that? That that's like a message that may work in primaries in very blue places, but could hurt the party in a general election?
18: Look, there haven't been very many of those, at least DSA candidates, who are winning. It's true that there are progressives that are winning around the country.
17: We're going to have several in the House.
18: A few. I think those get highlighted too much. I will say that, look, what Democrats share in common is that we have a common message. The first thing that we're fighting for is against Donald Trump and the Republicans, the MAGAs, who are raising costs for people.
13: Okay.
14: Shut up. Just shut up. You load. Well, he's awful. He's awful.
15: He did finally acknowledge that he is taking the fat shot drug.
14: That was with John Carl?
15: Yeah.
14: That's a weird...
15: And he wrote this big statement about how, well, my dad died of a heart attack at just the age of 39, so I'm walking more and I'm taking the GLP-1, blah, blah, blah. But also, it's like, well, wait a minute. If he also said, I've always taken my health seriously. No, you haven't.
14: Yeah, right, yeah.
13: Well, if that's true, then how could anyone ever vote for you?
15: Yeah.
13: If you were taking your health seriously and you were saying, well, I take my job seriously, then you'd be an utter failure.
15: Right.
13: That's not even trying to just be mean or take shots. That's evident.
14: He was on the all Oreo diet.
13: Yeah.
14: He's the biggest phony on the planet.
13: Oh, of course he is.
14: He's so
13: He's saving costs for...
14: I know.
13: His voters in Illinois, and that's why they always, even within a half hour, they'll drive to Indiana, get gas, because it's 80 cents a gallon cheaper.
15: Mm-hmm.
13: Yeah. But he's all about saving people money.
14: Well,
13: you know
14: for
13: that.
14: The little man.
19: Takes the fat shot.
13: Right.
14: Takes
13: yeah.
14: the fat shot.
19: I said,
14: shot.
19: It's not working.
13: Well, he's, probably better than it was.
14: He's ridiculous, and he stands no chance. By the way.
13: Oh, no.
14: On the national scene.
13: Oh, no.
14: That dope? No way.
13: But some of these guys with the ego, they think.
14: Oh, well, his ego is.
13: Oh, my gosh.
14: Because it doesn't matter what he does in Illinois, he's just going to outspend you a gazillion dollars to
13: sure.
14: one. Yeah.
13: Oh, yeah. All right. It's that time. We do it a couple of times a day. Go around the table. It may not be the biggest story out there, but it caught your attention. You want to bring it in? David, what's your story here?
15: Well, you were mentioning Ed Sheeran, and yeah. I happen to see. This clip, this is before he did the struggle session on stage where he was like, well, there's bad things happening on both sides. Blah, blah, blah, blah, blah, blah, blah. There is some singer, and I'm not familiar with her work, but apparently she's somewhat big in the UK, Paloma Faith. Do you know her?
13: No. Do not.
15: Okay. Well, she's mad about Ed Sheeran not going full on globalize the intifada, and she was interviewed by British media about this whole stupid controversy. And, well, here's her advice to Ed Sheeran.
13: All right.
20: I did play at a concert with Ed Sheeran to raise money for Ukraine. So he wasn't apolitical by doing that. And I don't really understand why one felt more political than the other.
21: But what is wrong with Ed Sheeran saying, look, I mean, I write love songs mostly. My audience are often children.
20: That comment I don't like. When he said that, it really upset me because there's so many children in Palestine that are faced with unimaginable things and shouldn't be. So when he said that, I was like, I say free Palestine to my children every night. I think children should be exposed to politics.
13: I'll tell you what. For what you call Palestine and the children facing enormous challenges, I would say 9 times out of 10, that's not from Israel.
15: Yeah.
13: That's from inside the house. If... in your clueless mind, you would take a moment to look at all sides of a story. Because anyone that's claiming genocide, honestly, is an idiot.
15: Yes.
13: A complete and total fool.
14: I would be more inclined to like what you say if you just were serious about it, if you would just say free Hamas.
15: Right.
14: I mean, I would. I would rather you say that. I would rather you say it, because at least that's truthful.
15: This psycho lady's talking about, I say it to my children, free Palestine, every single night. Her children are 9, 5, and 6 months.
13: Oh, gosh. They can't wait to get out of the house. Here. What's her name again?
15: Paloma Faith.
14: Paloma Faith.
13: Okay. The reason I ask, I got to hear one of the songs.
14: No, it's got to be.
13: I don't have to put everybody else through it, but just for my own sake.
14: Oh, I think we should put us all through it when you get it. Yeah.
13: Okay.
14: Okay.
13: All right. What do you got for your story, Scotty?
14: Jen Psaki. Remember a little Red Lion Hood?
13: Yeah.
14: She's jumped on the bandwagon to trash Sydney Sweeney's ad now. She said female athletes have been fighting the relentless and usually completely misogynistic sexualization of women's sports. This is what the ad reinforces. Now, I don't know if she was aware of the fact that there's been a whole lot of suggestive poses of female athletes that have been going around for, decades now.
13: What about ESPN, the body issue?
14: That's exactly what I was thinking myself. Or
13: they all
14: Sports
13: got naked
14: Illustrated.
13: To take pictures.
14: Or whatever. Of course. They act like this just happened. Like this has never happened before. Are you insane? No, the reason you're pissed is because it's Sydney Sweeney.
13: Yeah.
14: I'd prefer you be honest about that, too. But you won't be. So go ahead and do whatever you got to do. Jen.
13: Okay. Ugh. All right. You know what? I was just going to pull up a random song from this person. I'm not doing that for my story. Maybe later.
14: Oh, you got to play it, though.
13: No, I'm not doing it now. This is my story, buddy.
15: Okay, I just looked it up. You do also have to be careful because some of the lyrics are explicit.
14: Oh, boy.
13: You know, and this isn't fair to do, to judge a musical artist just by appearance, but I can already tell I'm going to hate it. I would like to be pleasantly surprised, and maybe I will be.
14: No, I can't wait. I don't even know what she looks like, so.
13: I got a different song.
14: I'm waiting on that one. Okay.
13: Earth, Wind, and Fire. September.
14: Yeah.
13: Mentioned September 21st. That's today.
14: Remember.
13: That was our mashup Monday from earlier with David. Do you know why?
14: No.
13: It mentions that date.
14: I don't.
13: Well, for a long time, people said, well, it's just random. You know, it's not really significant. But apparently, it was the expected birth date of Maurice White's son. That was the deal.
14: Oh, okay.
13: Because one of the songwriters said it didn't have any significance until Maurice's wife heard that and corrected it. Like, no, that was the reason. That was the expected due date. That's why September 21st is in the lyric.
14: Do you remember?
13: Yes.
0: When I was pregnant, I told Maurice our son Cabron was due around September 21st. He said, September 21st, huh? I said, yeah. September 21st. Do you remember when it was time?
13: September. Love was changing the mind. And what I've just done right there is resurrected an old Scott Robbins bit, the story behind the song.
14: Yeah, and you know what? I didn't know that. I did not know that till today. I hear the song completely different now.
13: There you
14: completely
13: go.
14: Completely different.
13: There you go. And now we're going to hear, I don't know, Nut Job song from wherever she's from. David's going to look one up for it. And Nimrod's in the news and a news update all on the way.

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10: Scattered showers remain in the forecast this afternoon. Cloudy, high temperature at 66 with a south wind of 10 to 20 miles per hour. Mostly cloudy this evening and tonight, 62 the overnight low. We'll try to bring in some sunshine tomorrow. High temperature at 71 with a light east wind of 5 to 15. 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
13: Yo, man.
14: Prize Picks.
13: 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Hey. That one, I thought I had the copy in front of me.
15: I'm supposed to say bet, Scott.
13: Wrong. Yeah. Okay.
16: That's game an automatic. Skill. That's an automatic ejection,
13: actually. Well, I know all about skill games. I play them all the time, so there you go.
16: News update, David Van Camp.
15: In the Northeast, a lot of travel problems happening right now. Apparently, you're having a full ground stop going on at major airports, JFK, Newark, etc. And it has to do, evidently, with a construction crew cutting a fiber line.
16: Uh-oh.
15: And they're getting it back up and running. But this is particularly bad timing because you've got a bunch of world leaders coming in from all over the place for the UN General Assembly.
16: And yeah, that's not good.
15: Yeah, so communications went down for a little while. Had to be diverted.
16: Okay. Not long ago, David, you were talking about this singer, Paloma Faith. Mm-hmm. And again, what did she say about Ed Sheeran? She was very upset.
15: Ed Sheeran should not shy away from hating the Jews because you should say free Palestine. And she said that she says free Palestine to her kids every night.
16: Yes. By the way, she was married. This has been, I don't know, 20-some years ago. She's like 45 now, something like that. They were separated after 8 months. And then divorced in 2009. And then with her partner, she had a couple of kids, but that relationship ended after 10 years. And then she gave birth to another kid earlier this year. That's from a music venue guy.
13: Well.
16: What?
13: Father's Day is very confusing.
16: There's a couple of them.
13: Mm-hmm.
16: But that doesn't mean she can't be, you know, a good singer or whatever. So if you're wondering, okay, I've never heard of this person. What do they sound like? To give you an idea, I don't think there's any cussing in this one. Oh, just get to it already.
17: If you don't mean nothing, what we got no hold on me.
16: Well, and here's the thing. If I just heard that, I'd be like, well, that's not bad. That's pretty good.
13: It's Amy Winehouse, Sideways.
15: Yeah, it's a total ripoff.
16: I'm not saying it's not. I'm just saying, not bad. But I can't hear it well now because of the idiotic things that she said. That's my only point.
13: Even the production sounds like Amy Winehouse, doesn't it?
16: Yeah.
13: Wow.
16: Okay.
13: Boxy drum sounds. Yeah, that old 60s sort of.
16: And you don't like that. I happen to like it.
13: No.
16: You don't like it.
13: No, not really.
16: All right, we got to get to Nimrods. Here we go.
18: When the going gets tough.
19: Damn it, this is too hard.
18: The dumb get dumber.
20: All right, Dean.
18: It's Nimrods in the News on the Markley, Van Camp, and Robbins Show.
19: I love the poorly educated.
16: But you like TLC. There's some things you can't argue
13: taste,
16: right?
13: I like Waterfalls.
16: Yeah, okay.
13: I like that song.
16: Yeah, okay. Nimrods in the News. For time's sake, make it fast. Newton, Massachusetts. Three people injured in the afternoon when a car crashed into the golf pro shop at Braeburn Country Club. They're still investigating exactly what happened. Is it somebody had a bad round? was drinking it away and got a little slippery with the pedal. I don't know. Investigation underway, and that's Nimrod's in the news.
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21: The worst since Superstorm Sandy. I'm Carmen Roberts, Fox News. A powerful nor'easter is hitting the East Coast this weekend, affecting about 40 million people with strong wind, rain, and coastal flooding. The storm's hitting New Jersey especially hard. Fox Weather's Bob Van Dillen has more from the town of Manasquan.
22: That storm off the coast of South Jersey, Delmarva Peninsula, continues to deepen, meaning strengthening. Foam getting ripped up and thrown across the inlet going from due north to due south, and these winds are screaming. Strongest winds we've seen the entire storm so far, at least on this part. Now, we saw the fifth highest high tide ever recorded in Manasquan last night. It got to about 7.5+ feet. It was a major flood. Today, they're going for about a 7.3 high tide. There is a voluntary evacuation, essentially from the beach all the way back to one of the creeks. So, not a lot of people hanging out after tonight.
21: And that storm is causing major travel delays and other problems.
23: I've been talking to travelers this morning at LaGuardia International Airport in New York City, and many are just feeling uncertain about the day ahead. The misery map, there are more than 700 flight delays and nearly 400 cancellations across the U.S. And while these air travel impacts may seem small right now in New York, Governor Kathy Hochul says keep a close eye on your flight itinerary because this situation may get worse.
21: Fox's CB Cotton reporting. President Trump's cheering his 3-day state visit with Chinese President Xi in D.C., but it ended without any major agreements.
24: They were able to extend a tariff truce for several months. He was able to show himself as an equal to the superpower on the world stage, being met on the tarmac, not according to protocol, having a state dinner in his honor, and also no surprises about Taiwan.
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21: An AI startup is building vehicles for the U.S. militaries. Fox's Sarah Allegre reports.
2: No one behind the wheel, just a massive off-road machine with sophisticated cameras and sensors thinking its way through the valleys of central Washington. The human tells it where to go. The AI figures out how to get there. Overland AI, a Seattle defense tech startup, is behind it all. The company landed a nearly $20 million production contract with the Marine Corps. They tell Fox the vehicles could help bridge the last tactical mile logistics gap by automating ammunition resupply and reducing risk to warfighters. But the tech goes beyond resupplying. The machines can send back vital battlefield information, and future models could be equipped to help shoot down enemy drones.
21: And by January of next year, a delivery of about a dozen AI drones could be sent to the Marine Corps. A suspected ATM thief ditches cash out his window during a police pursuit.
3: Police in Pearland, Texas say a suspected ATM thief was captured on video tossing cash out the window of his SUV during a police pursuit. Police responded to a bank after a report of a man withdrawing cash using several ATM cards. The pursuit ended with police arresting Leon Stephen Jr. of Florida. He's charged with evading arrest and tampering with evidence. His passenger, Tavares Givens, is charged with failure to identify. Police later collected more than $6,000 tossed from the vehicle during that pursuit. An investigation continues. Police say both men are held in the Brazoria County Jail and may face fraud-related charges. Deborah Valentine, Fox News.
21: And hundreds of thousands packed Paris's iconic Champs-Élysées for an open-air mass with Pope Leo. The Vatican estimates 800,000 people attended. That's about 200,000 more then registered, and the American Pope waved at the cheering crowds and urged them to spread their faith. I'm Carmen Roberts. This is Fox News.
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10: Scattered showers remain in the forecast this afternoon. Cloudy, high temperature at 66 with a south wind of 10 to 20 miles per hour. Mostly cloudy this evening and tonight, 62 the overnight low. We'll try to bring in some sunshine tomorrow. High temperature at 71 with a light east wind of 5 to 15. From the Kettleland Live Doppler HD Storm Center, I'm Scott Muntz.
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16: Hey, it's Markley Van Camp and Robbins.
7: Just a heads up, this is a replay.
16: I thought I'd heard this before.
27: Sometimes you don't remember. It's all fresh.
16: Yeah.
28: Country than it ever was before. Maybe one of the greatest in the Middle East or even the world. Or do I annihilate the Islamic Republic and do it quickly, never giving them a chance to kill and destroy people and countries again? Do I drive them into hell with no chance of survival and no hope of future greatness or generations? But I believe we'll make a deal right after the election, because it doesn't make sense for them not to. They're waiting to see how I do in the midterm election. What they don't realize is that I'm not running. I did that already and won in a landslide. We won in a giant landslide.
0: Here we go.
28: And I'll be here for 2.5 years. The Republican Party is running, and I'll be helping them. But I am not running. I gave absolutely no credence and will not give credence to the election when it comes to Iran. It doesn't even enter my mind. The only thing that does is that Iran will never have a nuclear weapon.
0: Okay. And that sound you hear is the Texas Republican Party puckering in unison.
16: Yeah.
0: Oh, no.
16: Yeah.
0: But you understand why he's doing that. He's saying, hey, look, I don't care. I've got 2.5 years left, and then I don't have to run any more campaigns. So, Iran, you know?
16: Yeah.
0: Make a deal.
16: It's interesting when you have Trump actually say it.
0: Yeah.
16: As opposed to, like, a reporter that talked to him.
0: Yeah.
16: And sometimes it's more comical to me to hear the reporter actually say it. Like Trey Yingst from Fox.
0: Yeah.
16: This was yesterday after a conversation.
8: I just spoke with President Trump about the situation with Iran. He tells Fox News he's in a deciding mode and that very big things are going to be happening in the not-so-distant future. The president described the current choices on the table as wiping Iran out, letting them rot economically, or making a deal. He added, my question is, if and when do I blow the entire nation up, they better behave.
0: It does actually add a new flavor to it, right?
9: It kind of does another layer. Yeah, I agree with you.
0: You got professional newsman over there just directly translating some of the more crazy statements that President Trump makes.
16: They better behave. Well, they haven't yet. So we'll see, I guess.
9: There's a little flavor there with the decision mode.
16: Yes.
9: I'm in decision mode. Leave me alone.
16: Well, nobody. The Iranian president is in New York.
9: Yeah, oh yeah.
16: So not the gay Ayatollah, who we don't even know for sure is alive. We got to bet on that, but whatever. But, and there's going to be a meeting, possibly?
0: Yeah, we'll see.
9: To do what?
16: Again.
9: I mean, to do what with this guy? This guy's toothless.
16: But Trump will meet with anybody.
9: Well, of course he'll meet with
16: him.
9: Met with
16: Mamdani yesterday.
9: Yeah, and he'll come out of it and some of hey, I think we got a deal. And, you know, because this is what their guy said. And it's not their guy. Their guy's not in charge of anything.
16: Yeah, it's who has the guns.
9: Yes.
16: But Treasury Secretary Scott Bessent talked about Iran coming to the UN meeting in the United States.
12: On September 23rd, all the Iranian airlines will be shut down around the world. And how do we do that? That if they land, you cannot provide them with fuel, you cannot provide them with landing services, you cannot sell the tickets, or you will be knocked out of the dollar system.
16: And that's the economic isolation that Trump is talking about.
0: I tell you, man, parachute sales are about to go through the roof in Iran.
9: Yeah.
16: Yeah, it's getting real for them. So we'll see what happens.
9: I don't know. I know it is. I know you tighten the grip, and I know it's, you know, that they're tightening it to the point of victory, perhaps. But I just can't help but believe none of this matters. At the end of the day, they don't understand any of this.
16: You're not alone in that. I mean, because it's a different ideology.
9: Yeah, it's how do you break that ideology? I mean,
16: no, you don't.
9: I don't know how you do. So
16: again,
9: you can't get along to get along. That's for sure.
16: No,
9: but I don't know what the answer is. But
16: we'll see what happens.
9: Jeez. Okay.
16: Other news out there. Okay, something else is racist.
0: Yes.
16: What's racist today?
0: Well, Joy Reid. Actually, I think she sort of slipped on her race-baiting banana peel and, you know, actually wound up landing on a good point.
16: Really?
0: Yeah. Well, so
16: this is new.
0: Joy Reid is upset by the Lindsey Clancy jurors for racistly going after the black guy who wouldn't do what they were telling him to do.
16: Wow. This is something. Go.
13: And there was a white man who also said the same thing, accused the man of refusing to engage and refusing to deliberate, which actually is a bit defamatory, isn't it? They were trying to say he was just not doing his job.
15: That's why he has a defamation lawyer.
13: There was a moment where there was one white male juror who came out and he said at one point the juror took, I think, a bottle or something and took a ligature and sort of demonstrated the way the strangulation happened. And he said the room were all horrified. And I'm like, more horrified than the woman strangling her kids? You know, like,
15: well,
13: you're more horrified by the demonstration of it. I think he was trying to make a point of how brutal this was, and that's how I would read it. But it, you know, it's sort of that implication that he frightened them and seemed violent because of it. All of it was giving me so many micro questions. Wow. That I'm so glad that I feel so less alone hearing you say.
15: You know, it was.
16: She had so many microaggressions.
0: Yeah.
16: That's what happens to the lefties at some point in time, mm-hmm. because you're dealing in race politics all the time. Mm-hmm. But then you have other people that you're trying to defend that's almost inexplicable. But then you're chasing your tail. Who do I defend in this one? I'm not quite sure what I'm supposed to do. And there's a reason that people say the left always end up eating their own.
9: Oh, I mean, sure. The perfect answer would be shut up. But that, you, right? I mean, but it doesn't work.
16: She keeps going. Okay, yeah. Go ahead.
15: You know, it was coded for me, too. And, you know, some people would call us hypersensitive, right? They'd say, you know, we always see race.
16: Yes, you do.
15: I don't think that about myself. I don't think that about you. I think we're objective.
13: Oh, my God. We're black people who live in America and live in the world.
16: Holy cow. Yeah.
0: So, again, she almost gets to a good point. Like, hey, they're going out there and they're railroading this lone holdout juror because he wouldn't do what they were going to do. And then, of course, it turns into microaggressions and things that people did not say or do or even imply.
9: I've never heard anybody laugh so hard when they're talking about strangling three kids. That was an interesting tact that she used. Let's add comedy to it.
16: Man, what I would love to know, and I maybe they covered it on whatever podcast this is how do you feel about Lindsey Clancy's now ex-husband? Mm-hmm. Do you feel bad for him at all?
0: Yeah.
9: Sure I do.
16: Well, I know you do.
9: Yeah.
16: But does Joy?
9: Oh, no. I'm sure not.
16: Or the other person there on the pod?
9: No, I'm sure they're on the hormonal bandwagon here.
16: If you could actually show any sympathy for that white man, that would really be something.
0: Mm-hmm.
16: I'm not counting on it or certainly betting on it. But it still would be something. Okay. Other news going on out there today. Well, I don't know if this is news. It seems like we got a different DoorDash story every day.
9: We do, don't
0: yeah.
9: we?
0: Yeah.
16: What's today's,
0: well,
16: David?
0: I thought this was just a funny story out of Maryland. A guy was waiting on a DoorDash delivery. He got a message, though, from his driver because his driver had gotten into a somewhat serious car accident. Like, he wasn't going to be able to make it to the appointment. So this dude hops in his car and then goes to the site of the crash to get his food. And, he took video of him doing it.
16: Really?
0: Yeah.
16: Okay, roll it. Go.
11: That's my food right there. I'm about to go get my food.
15: I'm trusting.
0: It's crossing the road.
11: Yo, what's going on, bro? You the DoorDasher?
14: Yeah.
11: You all right? Yeah. Thank you, man. You good?
14: Yeah,
11: hey, man, I'm right down the street. I'm like, let me come grab my food. I'm so sorry, bro. Got an accident bringing me my food.
9: Man, I'm telling you.
16: What?
9: People just lose their minds and think you're hungry, right? I mean,
16: I guess.
9: Yeah, they're going to get their damn food. Yes.
0: Hey, man, he took action, you know? He's like, well, I'm not going to let it just sit there on the side of the road. I'll go get it.
16: I wonder if that would have been a quicker trip than just going to the restaurant he was getting it from.
0: Probably it would have been quicker to go to the restaurant.
16: Yeah, that's the part that I'm somewhat confused about. Yeah, maybe it's one of those things where your brain is just flooded when you're so hungry that you're losing all common sense.
9: Yeah, I'll wait till they drag him out of the car before I reach in there.
16: At least I know where food is. I'm going there.
9: Yes.
0: I've already paid for it, you know?
16: Yeah. No kidding. All right, sure. Okay, we got a lot to cover today, especially. Did you hear Mamdani asked about Netanyahu?
9: Oh, yeah.
16: Oh, we got to get to that and the Trump and Mamdani meeting, all of that, and the five stories we're watching today, all coming up right here.

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7: Cloudy skies will remain during the overnight hours. Areas of fog developing by daybreak will fall close to 60 degrees for an overnight low with a light south wind. Sunday will feature a slow decrease in cloud cover. Remember, areas of fog in the morning. We'll have a high temperature of 71 with a light east wind. For Nikello Land Live Doppler HD Storm Center, I'm Scott Munt.
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9: The Markley, Van Camp, and Robbins Show. Jamie Markley, David Van Camp, Scott Robbins. 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
10: One, two, three, four, five.
11: All right, number five. Gambling site Kalshi is now asking the feds to allow margin trading on its platform. What does that mean? That would let users gamble with borrowed funds.
12: Oh, boy.
11: Oh, gamble with house money.
12: Oh, man.
11: That's...
12: Oh, God.
9: Like, it's not bad enough already.
11: I know. That's like, oh, gosh, great. So now you can have a bunch of, like, young dudes just going in the hole, not only with credit cards, but with Kalshi as well. Awesome. Number four, for the first time in 112 years, not a single hurricane formed in the Atlantic through the peak of the season. But in the Pacific, you got Hurricane Polo reaching
12: Marco.
11: Thank you. Reaching a Category 5 off the coast of Mexico. See, I mean, look. Clearly, Mother Nature is respecting the Gulf of America. They're like, fine, we'll just mess with Mexico now.
12: Yeah,
11: all right?
12: Right, yeah.
9: Oh, my gosh.
13: We care about the environment.
11: Thank you. Number, I haven't heard that in a while.
12: I haven't either.
9: You're welcome.
11: Go, Gary. Number three, protests in Austin after the shooting of an illegal alien were, in fact, funded, promoted, and organized by socialist organizations and nonprofits funded by Neville Roy Singham, a communist American-born tech tycoon who lives in Shanghai.
9: Yeah. So people were actually getting paid to go out and do it.
11: Well, yes.
9: Yeah. So many people don't know that.
11: Yeah. Mm-hmm.
9: And you try to tell them, and they're like, no, they're not.
11: Yeah, they're not.
9: That's organic.
11: It is not organic at
9: no.
11: all. Yeah. Number two, a new survey asked Democrats how they would feel if they heard President Trump died in his sleep. 55% say they would be happy. And if he was assassinated, 32% said they would feel very or somewhat positive about learning that news. 25% would say neutral.
12: How do you deal with that?
11: Well, yeah, they say we got to come together. There's no coming together with that 32%.
9: No.
14: Give me a chance.
11: There's absolutely no way you can reconcile with that.
12: Man.
11: All right, and then number one, speaking at the United Nations, President Trump says he's got a big decision with Iran. Make a deal for peace or drive them into hell with no chance of survival. Dang.
9: Mm-hmm.
11: All right. Those are the top five stories that we're watching today, Scott.
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9: Scott, you watch The Voice.
12: I have.
9: You have in the past?
12: Yes.
9: Okay. Something I didn't know.

0: sure Morgan Wallen fans are like, yeah, dummy, you didn't know that? No, I didn't, because I didn't watch the show.
1: Weeps about it.
0: No.
1: Yeah.
0: Apparently, Maren Morris was rejected by American Idol. Lainey Wilson, David.
2: Yeah.
0: Auditioned 7 times for The Voice.
2: Dang.
0: Said she never even made it to the part where they turned the chairs around.
2: Oh, man.
1: Jeez.
0: Major star.
1: Yes.
0: What's wrong with these people, Scott?
1: I don't know. I mean, I don't know.
0: Man, oh, man.
1: I don't know what they're looking for sometimes. I really don't.
0: Yeah. Oh, did you see the story from American Songwriter that Carrie Underwood is really thinking about putting out a rock album?
1: Not surprised.
0: Because she loves the rock stuff.
1: Yeah. Oh, she does. She was on stage with Guns N' Roses.
0: Just again.
1: Yeah.
0: In Atlanta.
1: Yep.
0: Yes. TMZ reporting she's been getting guidance from a certain singer.
2: Oh, who would that be?
1: W?
0: W. Axl Rose.
1: Yes.
0: Yes. So we'll see, man. She's not leaving country music.
1: No. Well, no, that's her bread and butter, but I could see that, though. And it seemed like the audience accepted her fairly well. I mean, from what I could tell.
0: Every time that I've seen
1: they're
0: her,
1: they're not
0: get
1: booing
0: up with a rock
1: her
0: band.
1: When she goes on stage with Guns N' Roses.
0: Because I think people know she loves all kinds of music, yeah. But she really loves hard rock and that sort of stuff.
1: She doesn't do the snake dance.
0: What's that?
1: She doesn't do the snake dance, or she hasn't yet.
0: Are you sure about that?
1: Maybe I did not see the snake dance, but it's possible.
0: David, I know you can't look that up on the fly. We got to look it up sometime during the show. Because I would have swore one of the times where she was doing a Guns N' Roses song that she started doing.
1: She might have.
0: It was a little bit of a slither there.
1: Mm. Well, you know.
0: But anyway, we'll see. By the way, David, yesterday you were talking about that Nicole Hannah Jones school experiment with her daughter.
2: Oh, yeah.
1: Yeah.
0: To send her to this, school that wasn't very good.
2: Yeah.
0: And that her daughter could help bring everybody else up.
1: Yes. And then it turns out her daughter didn't bring everybody brought her down.
0: Exactly.
1: Yeah.
0: If you're familiar with Coleman Hughes, he wrote a whole piece about that, saying, actually, I know a lot of people are going to dunk on her for this, and, certainly you can. He said, it's also something that maybe people can learn from this mistake, because she's actually telling people, no, she did not bring anybody up. And did you go in depth with the story of this? What was going on at this school?
2: Yeah, she went to the school, and it was like it was just chaos. And she says, is it always like this? And the daughter was like, yeah.
0: Yeah. The school dragged her daughter down, basically. Mm-hmm. Her kids, quote, running wild, chasing, hitting, and pushing each other while the teachers, aides, and cafeteria workers stood by looking bored.
2: Yeah.
0: They wouldn't even try to stop the fighting.
2: Well, there's no point.
0: Insane. Said it was just incredibly dysfunctional. One of her teachers was frequently absent, and the substitute teacher either wasn't teaching anything or wasn't there at all.
1: Gosh.
0: Also discovered her daughter's homework was not being graded. So she had assumed that her daughter was good at math when, in fact, she was failing. Her writing assignments were rife with uncorrected punctuation, capitalization, and grammar errors. I mean, the whole thing is just a disaster. Mm-hmm. And, man, this could be a national story talking about, hey, these kids deserve better, but I'm sure we're not going to see it because of the teachers' unions. Okay. We'll get to the Mamdani-Trump meeting and a round of What's Your Story coming right up.

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1: The poverty level, listen to me, is the lowest today in the United States than any time in recorded history. You got that, Mr. Medina? The poverty rate, slightly over 10%, where it was hovering forever around 12, 14%, is the lowest in recorded history.
0: Mark Levin, weeknights 5 to 8. 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
2: Paul Stevens, a big powerful nor'easter hitting parts of New Jersey, Connecticut, and in New York, where conditions could become even worse tonight.
3: We expect waves as tall as 20 feet in some areas.

0: winds will be just as powerful as the waves. Wind gusts exceeding 50, even 60 miles an hour have already been recorded on Long Island.
1: And that's New York Governor Kathy Hochul. President Trump weighing in on what comes next in the Russia-Ukraine war after meeting with Ukraine's President Volodymyr Zelensky this past week.
2: We talked about a lot of different subjects, and many of those subjects have very strong agreement. But you know what I want him to do? Make a deal. I want him to settle with Putin, and I want Putin to settle with him.
1: The president speaking with reporters earlier today. 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
11: Cloudy skies will remain during the overnight hours. Areas of fog developing by daybreak will fall close to 60 degrees for an overnight low with a light south wind. Sunday will feature a slow decrease in cloud cover. Remember, areas of fog in the morning. We'll have a high temperature of 71 with a light east wind. For Nikello Land Live Doppler HD Storm Center, I'm Scott Muntz.
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13: All right. The Markley, Van Camp, and Robbins Show. Thank you very much for being here.
14: We really do appreciate it.
13: Now, Jamie Markley, the Gen Xer, the Millennial, David Van Camp, and the Sexy Boomer, Scott Robbins.
14: Yo. Quick correction on Robbins. Carrie Underwood has, in fact, done the snake dance.
15: Really? I have not seen her do it.
14: Several times. So.
15: Several times?
14: Yeah, but when she's appeared with Guns N' Roses and by herself when she's doing a rock song.
15: Okay.
14: Yeah.
15: Well,
14: So, you know,
16: I stand corrected.
14: Covering the important stuff here.
16: Yeah.
14: Always.
16: Carrie Underwood does the snake dance.
17: And she brings out the big, like, red foamed mic as well.
14: Mm-hmm.
17: Like old school Axl.
14: Yeah.
16: Oh, okay.
14: She recognizes the greatness of Axl. Scott.
16: Well, you do too.
14: Listen, it was back in the day. We played it up a lot, you know, since then, but yeah.
16: He's struggling a little bit now with that high stuff.
14: So, yeah. It's pretty tough once you hit 60 and you're still trying to go up there, man.
16: Carrie Underwood could go up and get it for him.
14: She can.
16: Yep.
14: So, you know, got the big UN hootenanny in New York City.
16: Is that what it's called, a hootenanny?
14: That's what I call it.
17: Okay. It'd be a lot cooler if that's what
16: it would be
17: it.
16: Really cool.
14: Yeah. I agree.
16: Guy's yesterday, playing the jug.
14: Yesterday, Trump met with New York City Mayor Zohran Mamdani.
17: Mm-hmm.
14: By the way, Mamdani was asked about the meeting, and he was also asked about Benjamin Netanyahu. Because, you know, he's said things before about having him arrested.
17: Oh, yeah. That was a campaign promise that he made.
14: So now that it's actually here, do you think he's going to stick to it?
17: Well, he can't.
14: Well, no. He was way out over his skis there, but this is how it went.
18: Benjamin Netanyahu is going to arrive in NYC next weekend. Can you tell us if you're planning to protest his arrival? If not, are you encouraging others to do so?
19: I do not have any plans to attend any protest at the UN General Assembly.
14: Really?
16: No, no plans.
17: Silence in the face of genocide? How dare you, sir?
16: Mm.
17: You have chosen a side. Free Palestine.
14: Of course. And then he was asked because, you know, getting together with Trump, you know, the, quote, modern day Hitler,
17: mm-hmm.
14: that's something a lot of Democrats won't even do. Mm-hmm. And some that have, boy, they're looked down on. So that was another question that he faced.
20: Mr. Mayor, there aren't too many Democrats who would roll out the red carpet for Donald Trump. You did that today. What tangible results, achievements could you point to from your relationship with the president?
21: You know, one of the focuses of the conversation that the president and I have been having is about the possibility of building more housing here in New York City. We've spoken about Sunnyside Yard, and it's a real pleasure that just today we've agreed to set up a new level of that conversation between our housing and operations team at City Hall and the White House team.
14: Yeah, because you're realizing your plans don't work.
17: Yeah.
16: What is Sunnyside Yard?
17: It's a neighborhood.
16: It's a neighborhood?
17: Okay. Yeah.
16: Where they need housing.
17: Yes.
14: Sounds like a retirement home, doesn't it?
16: Sunnyside Yard always sounds so happy, doesn't it?
14: Yeah.
16: Like hailing with gunfire. Yeah, just Sunnyside Yard. What can happen?
14: Sounds like where you'd send Biden.
16: Yeah, right.
14: Instead of Mumbling Meadows.
16: Right. Here's Joe Biden at Sunnyside Yard.
14: There you go. Yeah. David, this Tallarico story about his church, I honestly find refreshing in a way.
17: Oh, because they're just admitting that they're not really Christian?
14: Yes.
17: Yeah.
14: I would say this is what all these types of churches should do.
17: Yeah, so Democrat Senate candidate James Tallarico, he keeps telling Texans, oh, I'm a deeply religious guy. I went to seminary, whatever. But the church he grew up in is crazy. And this is St. Andrew's Presbyterian Church. Texas Scorecard went undercover and talked to Reverend Carol Johnson. And you know what?
14: What?
17: They're not one of those beliefs-based churches.
14: Exactly.
16: Well, what are they?
14: Wait, roll it out. Go ahead.
22: We don't have a lot of people who are religious here.
23: Right. Yeah, it's very interesting.
22: Don't laugh at me.
23: Yeah.
22: We're not a belief-based church.
23: Right.
22: We're a values-based church. Beliefs are what Jesus taught in the Sermon on the Mount.
23: Right.
22: Loving each other, taking care of each other.
14: Man, there's so much crowd noise, it's hard to pick it out.
16: Is that after coffee and donuts with the preacher after church?
14: So far, it's more of a values-based.
16: This gobbledygooky nonsense.
14: Okay.
16: Values-based.
14: From the Sermon on the Mount.
17: Yeah.
16: Yes.
14: More on that in a second. Go ahead.
22: The church became the part of the Holy Roman Empire.
23: Yes.
22: Suddenly, Jesus' Sermon on the Mount just went out. Later stuff.
14: racial justice?
17: Yeah.
0: Yes.
14: I mean, for the rest of it, just tell us what they said. That's, man, that's...
0: Sonically, it's tough to listen to.
14: Yeah, it's tough.
17: Well, so yeah, so they're not one of these beliefs-based church. And then she starts talking about the Holy Roman Empire, which I think she meant the Roman Empire, which is a different thing.
14: Yeah.
17: We don't deal with all those creeds and stuff, you know, that stuff that was written down like over 1,000 years before the Holy Roman Empire.
14: Right.
17: I mean... Oh man, yeah. So they're a vibes-based church. That's what it is. I mean, it's a political machine in that church that even people within Presbyterian PCUSA, the Presbyterian Church USA, they are outliers even in that progressive denomination.
14: Got it. I mean, and you were talking about seminary. Really? Well, he's gone to seminary. Well, some seminaries are just as nuts as that church. Yeah. You're just not sure. It used to be you heard someone was going to seminary, and you had a certain idea, oh, my gosh, they're going to get biblical teaching. This is going to put them far past, you know, your regular jamoke. Depending on what seminary, you may have to unlearn a bunch of crap.
0: Not so fast, yeah.
14: And then with the Sermon on the Mount, do they go all the way through chapter 7 of Matthew?
17: Well,
14: where it's like, not everyone who calls out to me, Lord, Lord, will enter the kingdom of heaven. Yeah. Only those who actually do the will of my Father will enter. And on Judgment Day, many will say to me, Lord, Lord, we prophesied in your name, cast out demons in your name, and performed many miracles in your name. But I will reply, I never knew you. Get away from me, you who break God's laws. Yeah. Are they including that part of the Sermon on the Mount?
17: Mm-hmm. I'd like to
14: That sounds judgy, doesn't it?
0: Yes, it does. Right. Well, we'll have none of that.
17: There was also some pretty key choice words when it came to divorce in the Sermon on the Mount. I mean, do they talk about that? I mean, or it's all vibes. That's all it is.
14: Yeah. Just vibes. Okay. Man, oh man. But if they just all come out and say, okay, you need to know if you're coming to this church, it's not a beliefs-based sort of thing. Okay?
17: We're,
14: it's just the stuff that makes us feel good.
17: We're a church for people who aren't religious. What? That makes absolutely no sense.
14: Okay, yeah. All right.
0: I really don't want to talk about divorce myself, so...
14: All right, it's that time. We do it a couple of times a day. Go around the table. It may not be the biggest story out there. It caught your attention. You want to bring it in. David, today, what's your story?
17: Former President Bill Slick Willie Clinton gave a speech, and this may be the least self-aware thing he or anybody named Clinton has ever said.
14: Wow, that is a big buildup. I cannot wait to hear this.
1: Some days I can hardly believe what is happening in this country that I love so much. People in charge have created one set of rules for themselves and another set for everyone else.
14: Holy smokes.
1: They've weaponized government to settle personal scores.
14: Wow.
1: Prosecute enemies, stamp out free speech.
14: Who are you talking about exactly?
2: This is the United States of America, for God's sake.
17: Well... Or, I mean, you just think about people being held to standards that are not realistic for anybody else. Bill Clinton was the poster boy for that.
0: Yeah.
17: And and also, talking about weaponizing the Justice Department, his wife is the one that cooked up that whole, or her campaign at least, cooked up the whole Russian collusion nonsense.
14: Correct.
17: Come on.
14: Yeah. That guy. There's no shame.
17: I don't recognize.
0: Never has been with him, though.
17: Oh, that's true.
0: I mean, he...
14: Yeah, that's true.
0: He just carried on. Yep.
14: Yep. All right, Scotty, what do you got for your story?
0: The Florida Chamber of Commerce is launching one heck of a great troll that's making a pretty serious point against Illinois Governor J.B. Pritzker.
14: Hmm.
0: One of my all-time favorite human beings, who looks more and more like Fred Flintstone every day, by the way, in case you hadn't noticed.
14: Hmm.
0: That they are starting a billboard campaign pointing out the billions of dollars in income of people and businesses fleeing from Illinois to Florida. The billboards will look very much like the billboard did in New York, but he said we'll have two of them, said their spokesperson. We'll put them both in Chicago, and we'll be naming Governor Pritzker as the runner-up of Florida's Economic Developer of the Year. This is according to their chamber president and CEO, Mark Wilson, and he was talking with Fox News about this. He said the billboards show Pritzker shrugging his shoulders and facing traffic in both directions along I-55, with the ads naming him as the runner-up and thanking him for all the jobs that have been moving to Florida. but it's also a greater comment, they said, although it is a, you know, mockery at a high level. But it's a greater comment on how awful the policies are for some of these citizens in these cities. And we're putting them up just as a reminder to the folks of Chicago and Illinois. And Darren Bailey, who's running against him, are you listening to this? You seeing how you can kind of infiltrate what Pritzker's about instead of doing nothing?
14: For my story.
0: Gosh.
14: This is something interesting out of Illinois.
0: All right.
14: Quarterback Caleb Williams.
0: Oh, gosh. Oh, man, the memes were brutal.
14: What?
0: On him were brutal.
14: If you don't know, he left the game in the fourth quarter, Bears game. I mean, they scored 59 in week one.
0: Right.
14: They held the three, and I know it was a rainy game, whatever, but it's fourth quarter. He's running for, it looks like, what's going to be a possible game-winning touchdown, and all of a sudden comes up and it goes down.
0: Yeah.
14: Looks like your classic
0: Nobody
14: Achilles.
0: Nobody touched him.
14: Yeah. And this has happened to people. All of a sudden, Achilles snaps something, and they go down. And so, you know, every Bears fan is thinking, oh, no, he's done.
0: Mm-hmm.
14: Because there you see him. He's being carted off the field.
0: Yeah, and he's weeping. He's got the towel over his face.
14: He's crying.
0: He's crying.
14: Yes. And he gives the fist up, you know, like, I'm going to be all right.
0: Yeah.
14: And David, later yesterday, you gave us the report that we've got a hamstring strain.
17: Yeah. Like, he's not ruled out for the next game.
0: Yeah, he could play.
14: Which could be they're just, you know, trying to minimize it. Maybe it's 2 weeks, but it's not season ending.
17: Right. No. Well, yeah, the way he went down, because you could hear it on the broadcast, he's yelling, like, and pointing at his hamstring. Like, I'm like, oh, dang, did he just rip it completely
0: apart? Well, at first they thought it was his wrist.
17: Yeah.
0: Because he had a kind of a bum wrist. That's what they thought at first. And then everybody's like, oh, no, it's not the wrist. It's the hammy.
14: Yeah.
0: But again, by the way, everything was, you know, by the cart coming out, weeping. I mean, it was brutal.
14: So anyway, you're talking about the memes?
0: Yeah.
14: Like what? Like a Lieutenant Dan with no legs?
0: Yeah. Like it shows him stepping on a Lego and going down.
17: I've seen that, like, where he's getting carted off the field and he's, like, you know, pumping his fist. And I've seen the commentary on that where it's like me after stubbing my pinky toe on the coffee table.
0: Right. Hangnail. I saw that one, not exactly the picture of toughness.
14: Will Compton, former NFL linebacker.
0: Yeah.
14: You know, he's got a podcast, and he had a little take on this, which I just thought was comical. It goes,
3: Caleb is a superstar. I think the Chicago Bears are a very good football team. But the moment that happened yesterday, I mean, I was damn near in tears for Caleb.
14: Yeah, he's like, oh my gosh, you couldn't believe
0: it. We all were.
14: And he just felt terrible for him and everything else, and the city doesn't need this. And I'll just forward a ways in.
3: I come down a little bit. I have my come to moment.
14: And once he finds out, he's going to be okay.
3: We getting carted off for hamstrings now? Now, look, if it's grade three and he tore that from the bone and it needs surgery, that's a different animal.
14: Right, agree.
0: Yeah.
14: But then he goes on to say,
3: too, like, if I'm a teammate and I walk in the training room, I check on my boy Caleb, I look to the doc, and I'm like, what are we talking about? We got to get surgery, right? Like, today, based on what we saw yesterday, surgery today. They'd laugh, probably stop me. No, he can miss a couple weeks. We'll see how it goes this week. In that moment, I'm scanning back to Caleb, and I'm going to say, we getting carted off the field for hamstrings now? We getting the ambulance, and we're doing all the theatrics, and we're getting carted off the field for hamstrings now? And honestly, we'll probably laugh together because that's just the boys being boys. It's a man's game. You can't be getting carted off for hamstring injury. that can't happen. Again, grade three, surgery today or tomorrow, that's a different animal. Yeah. That's a different animal.
14: Yes.
3: If we're talking hamstring strain, that just can't happen.
0: He won't let it go either.
17: It's a hamstring. Well, Ronnie Lott had the tip of his pinky finger amputated in 1986 so he wouldn't miss the start of the season.
14: Dude, I've seen pickleball injuries worse where people make it off the court on their own power.
0: Yeah.
14: All right. Fake cop story for Nimrod's the News and a News Update next.
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4: Cloudy skies will remain during the overnight hours. Areas of fog developing by daybreak will fall close to 60 degrees for an overnight low with a light south wind. Sunday will feature a slow decrease in cloud cover. Remember, areas of fog in the morning. We'll have a high temperature of 71 with a light east wind. For Nikello Land Live Doppler HD Storm Center, I'm Scott Lund.
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6: Okay.
8: When the going gets tough.
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6: 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Nimrods in the News, I'll make it fast. 60-year-old guy in Arizona, Scott Millage, arrested pretending to be a cop. He went the extra mile, too. He had fake blue and red emergency lights on his truck. Pulled a car over on the freeway. Yeah. So he called the real cops for backup, which is crazy. And that's how he got busted. And that's Nimrods in the News.
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14: It's still rough. I'm Paul Stevens, Fox News. Tens of thousands of travelers delayed and many facing flight cancellations. Nor'easter continues to pound the Northeast with heavy wind and rain. Fox's C.B. Cotton, at New York's LaGuardia Airport.
15: New York State, New Jersey, and Connecticut are all expected to get more rain as the day goes on. And New York Governor Kathy Hochul says with tonight's full moon, it could create an even worse situation with coastal flooding and powerful rough surf.
16: We expect waves as tall as 20 feet in some areas. Winds will be just as powerful as the waves. Wind gusts exceeding 50, even 60 miles an hour have already been recorded on Long Island.
15: But the most significant impacts are expected in New England. Boston and coastal Massachusetts are facing pounding rain, street flooding, and wind gusts that could reach up to 60 miles an hour later today.
14: And over 100,000 power outages have now been reported across the area. President Trump met with China's leader Xi Jinping earlier this week.
17: President Trump says that Chinese President Xi Jinping agrees that Iran should never have a nuclear weapon. That was during this week's three-day U.S.-China summit here in D.C. But the two did not spend much time talking about things like Taiwan or even AI, according to the president. That is because he says on Taiwan, Xi knows the U.S. position and that that's not changing. Now, for AI, both the U.S. and China have agreed to set up a communication channel for AI-related incidents, except they won't be calling it artificial intelligence, but superintelligence.
18: It's a much more accurate name, because when you say the other, it means it's fake. Artificial means it's fake, and it's not fake.
17: Now, SI or AI will be the main focus, at least it is set to be, when President Trump and President Xi meet again in November.
14: And that's Fox's Alexandria Hoff at the White House. 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
14: And we continue with our top story. The nor'easter impacting about 40 million people along the East Coast this weekend. Some areas being smacked with rain and high winds. Hempstead, New York Mayor Watlin Hobbs Jr. on the Fox Report with what his city is doing.
0: We were proactive in making sure that we cleared some of our sewer drains and made sure that we got rid of any leaves, anything that might cause flooding. We've had a couple of streets that had a little bit of flooding, but it has dissipated thus far.
14: And again, some 40 million people in the path of the storm. The worst is expected sometime tomorrow. The White House claiming it removed hundreds of thousands of fraudulent Obamacare accounts in D.C. Fox's Rebecca Castor.
1: The White House Fraud Task Force, led by Vice President J.D. Vance, is touting its latest move to save taxpayers $2.2 billion, removing 750,000 fraudulent recipients from Obamacare. Officials say many of these enrollees never saw a doctor, filled a prescription, or responded to fraud investigators. And another 419,000 accounts are still under investigation. In other cases, the applicants weren't eligible for subsidies under the Affordable Care Act because they had access to employer health insurance or their income was too high.
2: If you do things that are wrong, we're going to come after you. We will enforce the law.
1: Dr. Oz, who heads the Centers for Medicare and Medicaid, also announced a six-month pause on new brokers signing up to sell Obamacare plans while existing agents are under a microscope.
14: But a Democrat-aligned policy group called the Protect Our Care group calls the move a smokescreen to kick eligible people off of their coverage. President Trump announcing today that his administration has now approved new fuel economy standards, rolling back, he says, previous electric vehicle targets. Mr. Trump saying that that announced policy shift will lower vehicle prices. I'm Paul Stevens, and this is Fox News.
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7: Mostly cloudy skies with an isolated shower this evening, and skies will remain mostly cloudy during the overnight. We'll fall close to 60 degrees for an overnight low with a light south wind. Areas of fog by daybreak for tomorrow. That will slowly go away. We'll have partly sunny skies in the afternoon and a high near 70. From the Kettleland Storm Center, I'm Scott Bunt.
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6: Hey, it's Markley Van Camp and Robbins.
23: Just a heads up, this is a replay.
6: I thought I'd heard this before.
23: Sometimes you don't remember.
6: It's all fresh.
23: Yeah.
24: So it's an honor to be here. I'm surprised that CNN is here covering me.
26: The United Nations allowed us in, sir.
24: You should not be here covering me. You said you weren't going to cover me. You shouldn't be covering me.
26: Two-thirds of Americans don't think that the U.S. is winning the war with Iran. When will it end?
24: We're making a lot of progress. Our country is doing really, really well. Thank you very much.
23: He just shouted into the air. Yeah, no kidding. Hey, no mind. To her screeching in the back. Nope.
6: Oh, gosh. Yeah, big news story, of course, all over the place. First Amendment Trump. You're laughing, David.
27: Well, today he was asked about it. He says, well, yeah, we're probably going to get a judge that overturns this. And then he says, I'll probably let him back in. And that's the new panic du jour.
28: You know, probably.
23: You know what this does, though? I mean, it just puts a big circle around it.
27: Yeah.
23: In case you weren't paying attention, here you go. These people were called out. Here's why. Yeah.
27: Yeah.
23: I mean, I'm telling you, man, this guy, everything is calculated, everything.
8: Well, I did hear Britt Hume, they brought him in, and they were talking with Jonathan Turley, and Britt Hume's like, I understand why he's doing it. What'd you say, Scott?
23: This is Britt Hume. Yeah.
8: I like Britt.
23: I like him, too, but
8: I understand. I just don't know if he's going to have what he's looking for at the end. You know, which I think is a pretty fair point. You know, was it Craig Melvin and Marco Rubio going back and forth today?
23: Oh, yeah.
8: On the Today Show, talking about...
23: It was great, yeah.
8: Well, you can't do this, and Rubio's like, we didn't ban anybody.
23: Right, they can cover the White House all they want.
8: They can do it.
23: Just don't get a desk.
8: Right.
23: Yeah, that's it.
8: And yeah, it'll probably all blow over. In the end, do you think this was... something to get people to stop talking about gas prices, David?
27: I think so, yes. I totally think it. I mean, because he's kind of pulled this before with Jim Acosta a few years ago, if you remember that. And, I mean, he's done it before. And to me, it just seems like, yeah, it's almost like a reboot of a classic show, you know? He's just like, yeah, let's just go ahead and reimagine this one. Because too many people are talking about the cost of diesel.
8: Yeah, we'll just stop.
23: I get three reminders on my way to work every day. I don't get three reminders about the press getting kicked out of the White House.
8: Do you want to hear part of that Rubio thing?
23: Yeah, I didn't know if you wanted me to play it or not, but you go ahead. You got it. Yeah.
9: The White House feels very strongly, and the president feels very strongly, that the coverage he gets, and I can't blame him. Look, I got to be honest with you. Maybe you're not going to like to hear this, but I watch a lot of American news coverage, and it sounds, in some cases, for example, like they're rooting for Iran. It sounds like they highlight anything Iran says in all their public statements as true, and they downplay everything American officials say as wrong. I don't think that that is what's behind this, but I think there's a trend line here that's very positive. So look, the White House feels very strongly.
10: With all due respect, should media outlets be banned because the president doesn't like their coverage? Should you be able
9: to
10: ban?
9: Well, they're not banned.
10: They are banned. They're banned from
9: No, we're not closing CNN. Well, that's different. What they want is access to the workspace that the president
10: uses. Does he sit right with you?
9: I think the White House feels very strongly.
10: Does he sit right with you?
9: The president feels very strongly that why should I have people working in my building and in my office that I believe are not honestly covering my administration? That's how he feels. We're not closing CNN. There aren't a bunch of police officers or soldiers kicking down the doors of MSNBC or MS Now, whatever it's called.
27: One of Rubio's staffers is going, hey, don't give Trump any ideas because he might do that.
8: Yeah, you're probably right about that. Oh, gosh. Okay, so you got all that going on. What was the other Trump clip you had? Everyone talks?
27: Oh, yeah. Well, he was kind of scoreboarding a lot of the people in that room at the UN General Assembly today.
8: Yeah, dude. Whenever he gives one of these speeches, it's always hilarious because people are highly offended.
11: Every leader in this room and your great leaders, many great leaders, I know all of you very well, but they know that given only a short time to make this world better, safer, and more prosperous for our children, for the people on Earth, we have to take advantage of it. As president of the most extraordinary nation in history, I have no interest in leaving dangers to grow for another day. I do not believe in letting problems fester. They only become harder to solve. So while others have talked, I have acted. While others have spoken of peace, I have made peace. While others have ignored threats, I have confronted them.
8: That's true on a number of issues. Remember, embassy in Jerusalem.
23: No.
8: Everybody said it. Nobody did it.
23: No.
8: And they knew they weren't going to do it.
23: No.
8: He did it.
23: Yep.
8: I mean, it's just one of many different things.
23: Yep.
8: It's happened over time.
23: No, the border.
8: Oh, my gosh,
23: I mean, geez.
8: About the border.
23: Yeah.
8: Obama, Bush, blah, blah, blah.
23: Joe.
8: Clinton. Oh, Joe. Oh, yeah.
27: Even as simple as moving the embassy in Israel from Tel Aviv to Jerusalem.
23: Yeah.
27: Remember that? Like, people were freaking out about that when Trump did it in his first term. And then you had the montages of, like, every president in my lifetime talking about it.
8: Yes.
27: And then he just did it. He's like, what are we doing here? What? Let's just do it. We can, right? All right.
8: Right.
27: Go for it.
8: Why can't we? When he was talking about border wall, people were laughing at him. Even Republicans.
23: Oh, yeah.
8: That's never going to happen.
23: Yeah.
8: We've got the most secure border than we've ever had.
23: Well, and controlling it, yes, indeed, he's done that. Yeah. Choked it off.
8: Got to give him credit for
23: that. Moving the people out that don't belong here, that are breaking the law. Yep, did that too.
8: Big AI scare. You know all about it.
23: Mm-hmm. Oh, do I ever? Yeah.
8: Hear about it a lot.
23: All the time.
8: You want to hear what Scott Bessent had to say about
23: it? Yes, I do, actually.
8: Because I know that you like Scott Bessent.
23: I do.
8: Here's his take on it.
12: What did they try to do last week? It was, well, there's a chance that 10% chance we could destroy the world, but we want the government to give us a liability shield, and that's good business for them, bad business for the American people.
8: I don't know if it's that simple, I don't doubt what he's saying.
27: I think that's definitely part of it. I think, again, it's probably more to just sort of shore up their investment and say, hey, look, we're going to make sure that we are the first ones in the door with the government so that competition can't come up behind us. Because we're the two companies, Anthropic and OpenAI, are the only ones in a position right now with the infrastructure to get that kind of deal with the government. And, you know, a small startup or another lab coming up, they don't have the resources to do whatever the regulation may be. You're essentially pricing people out of competing.
23: Right.
8: Yeah. By the way, have you heard anything new about some new UFO files?
27: I have not.
23: Again? We're not done with all these yet?
8: No.
23: There's more files to open?
8: Okay. No, there's a few whistleblowers that say, hey, President Trump, please let us talk now.
23: Okay.
8: Say, yeah, there's some new stuff out there.
23: All right.
8: Saw it on Fox last night. But then they talked to an astronaut. That was the guy calling BS. Okay, we've heard about this forever. Do we have anything solid?
27: Yeah.
23: Why is everything
8: Show me something solid.
23: Yeah, blurry, and nobody ever took a good picture of a UFO.
8: That's,
23: yeah.
8: That's what
23: or
8: I've been
23: Bigfoot
8: saying
23: for a long or anything,
8: time.
23: Yeah.
8: Yeah. So you're actually dancing with it now. You're saying, you're comparing the UFOs
23: I'm
8: to Bigfoot.
23: I'm not saying they don't exist. I'm just saying that, you know, perhaps they're really good at incognito.
8: Because your fear is they'll come visit you.
23: You could be. From another planet. I don't know. Maybe you and David are goofing on me the whole time. It
8: might be.
27: A long, elaborate prank.
23: Right. Just to take the mask will come off some April Fool's Day, and I'll go, oh, my God!
27: Well, you also... Yeah, actually, you didn't have a heart attack 11 years ago, Scott. We abducted you. And this whole thing has just been a hallucination as we try to test your limits.
23: Well, sometimes I've wondered myself. I have. Like, did that really happen? You know?
8: I bet.
23: I mean, I was thinking about that this morning. I was thinking about some of those crazy hallucinations you have while you're in ICU.
8: So we're talking about your heart attack from like 11 years ago when you were out of
23: that
8: it. You were in a coma for how long?
23: About a month. That you could,
8: and then ICU for another 4 or 5 months.
23: Yeah, and then you could float. And I kept having a reoccurring one that I could float to the ceiling. And I kept asking people to hang on to me so I wouldn't float.
8: Wow, I don't remember that one.
23: I do, yeah.
8: Well, I remember being, you know, in the hospital, and you could see Interstate from the window.
23: Yes.
8: And you thought we were in my basement.
23: Yeah, no, I don't know why. I just did.
8: Well, yeah, you were high on something. I don't know what
23: fentanyl.
8: It was.
23: Fentanyl.
8: Maybe.
23: I think, yeah, I was on some fentanyl patches, yeah.
8: The craziest thing was you could barely speak. You had... short-term memory loss like crazy. Yeah. You tell the same story 5 times in 5 minutes.
23: Right.
8: And but you were convinced. And even talking through a trach, I talked to him. I'll be back next week on the show.
23: Yeah.
8: I'm like, there's no way possible.
23: I thought I could.
8: I know.
23: You know, and the thing is, I recall, the one thing I do recall, and I don't know how we're off track here a little bit, but the one thing I do recall is I thought I could tell the nurses I could come in and do the show and then go back to the hospital like it was a hotel.
8: Yeah.
23: Like, check in and check out.
8: Right, exactly. I'll come back.
23: They'd hook me back off all the stuff that I was hooked up to.
8: Exactly.
23: Anyway, it's crazy, yes. And that's what I always said, this reoccurring, that you guys are going to turn out to be grays.
8: Well, maybe it wasn't a heart attack. Maybe it was a UFO that took you.
23: Right, and maybe it was. Maybe that was an alternative universe I'm living in now. I don't know.
27: Well, I'll tell you, man, a lot of things changed after your heart attack. Dude.
23: That's for sure.
27: It's like
23: when
27: you had your heart attack... the Trump campaign for president was just sort of a sideshow.
23: Yeah, right.
8: That is true.
23: Yeah.
8: Yeah, because Scott Walker was your guy.
23: He was.
8: That's who you predicted that would win the presidency.
23: And I was riding on a bus with him. We were on our way to D.C.
27: Back in your original timeline, Scott Walker was the nominee.
23: He did. Yes, he was.
8: That is true.
23: I don't. It's nuts, but there you
8: yes.
23: go. Yep.
8: This is not a simulation. This is really happening. Jewish people harassed at a synagogue in Toronto.
27: Yeah, this is crazy. A reporter in Canada, his name is Neil Herland. He was going to a Yom Kippur service in Toronto, and there were the Palestine people, the protesters outside yelling at him.
8: Unbelievable, dude.
13: Zionist alert. Zionist alert. You're going to hell. You're going to hell. You're going to hell. You're going to hell.
27: Calling him a baby killer, saying you're going to hell.
23: Yeah, I like the guy with the megaphone that somehow can secure my destiny.
27: Yes.
23: Yeah, somehow.
27: Well, and he wrote about this. He said, my late father was an Austrian Jew who survived the Holocaust in Romania. And then he came to Canada as a refugee. Said, this year I got an Austrian passport in case Canada becomes unsafe for me. I fear that moment is approaching here in Canada and elsewhere.
8: No kidding.
27: Yeah. I would not want to go to Europe, by the way.
8: Bro, no. No.
23: Not at all.
27: Well,
8: you know what their biggest fear is?
27: Yeah.
8: Islamophobia.
27: Right.
23: Yeah, right.
27: What about the backlash?
8: Yeah, always. Freaking people.
27: I saw something. You know what they're calling Europe now?
8: What?
27: Eurabia.
23: You know, it's fitting, though, right? Yeah. I mean, it is. Yeah.
8: More and more every day.
23: Absolutely.
8: Closer to it. Did you hear who became an honorary FBI special agent? We got to get to that story. And the five stories we're watching today, straight ahead.

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11: Mostly cloudy skies with an isolated shower this evening, and skies will remain mostly cloudy during the overnight. We'll fall close to 60 degrees for an overnight low with a light south wind. Areas of fog by daybreak for tomorrow. That will slowly go away. We'll have partly sunny skies in the afternoon and a high near 70. From the Kettle Land Storm Center, I'm Scott Bunt.
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13: The Markley Van Camp and Robbins Show. 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
14: One, two, three, four, five.
15: Number five, this is grim. Toy sales among adult-only households have now outpaced toy sales at households with children.
13: That's why Toys R Us is coming back.
16: Yes, yeah, they are. The adults are buying up all the toys. Yeah.
15: I know.
16: I don't know.
15: It's just when you see that stat, though. Where it's, yeah, more people without kids are buying toys than...

0: room. And he said, I thought you'd never ask. And then the next panel is her just like staring at him in disbelief as he's bringing out like action figures and stuff.
1: Right. Yeah. Yeah.
0: Number four, for the first time in 112 years, not a single hurricane formed in the Atlantic through the peak of the season. They don't want the Gulf of America to notice. We might nuke it. Remember that story?
2: Yes.
0: Years ago where
2: allegedly
0: Trump talked about nuking hurricanes.
2: Yes.
0: To dissipate them.
1: Right. Yeah, right.
2: Yeah.
0: Number three, per Bill Malugin, Representative Delia Ramirez, a Democrat out of Illinois, who has said she is a proud anchor baby, will hold a press conference tomorrow morning to introduce legislation that would dismantle DHS and abolish ICE. It's called the Reimagining Safety Act. Number two, President Trump signed a trilateral agreement with the leaders of Denmark and Greenland, expanding the U.S. military presence in Greenland. And number one, speaking at the United Nations, President Trump says he's got a big decision to make coming up, make a deal with Iran for peace or, quote, drive them into hell with no chance of survival.
2: There you go.
1: Mm-hmm.
2: It looks like the top categories and brands adults are buying as far as toys go.
1: Yep. Mm-hmm.
2: Like you said, trading cards. And then you have building sets, like Lego sets.
0: Oh, yeah.
1: Yeah.
2: Including complex displays and adult-targeted lines like Lego Botanicals. Oh, dear goodness. Then you have collectibles and pop culture. This would be you, Scott, with your little dolls.
1: No, they're not dolls. They're Funko Pops. I have a collection of them, yes.
2: Yeah, that's what they're talking about.
1: But only
2: about,
1: stuff I like. I'm not an avid collector of all things Funko Pop. It's just like music stuff, sports stuff, generally baseball stuff.
2: Okay.
1: My latest was a Bobby Witt Jr. that I picked up.
2: And that makes it okay.
1: It's because I'm not doing it big. I don't have a list.
2: But it's funny because you'll look down on the Star Wars people.
1: Whatever, man. I mean,
0: no, I don't know.
2: Off air, I'm not you a Star Wars down guy. On the Star Wars
1: okay.
2: people.
1: All right, everything's dorky except if you're into it, right? Yeah.
2: Also, nostalgic classic brands, retro favorites like Barbie and Hot Wheels.
1: Yeah.
2: Old dudes are buying Hot Wheels?
1: I guess. Reliving their childhood, perhaps.
0: And with my son, I love building the Hot Wheels tracks. Now, I'm not doing it, you know, by myself most of the time.
2: If you didn't have a kid, you wouldn't be doing
0: probably
2: it.
0: Probably not. But, man, it's awesome getting that track to, like, go down the stairs.
1: Yeah.
0: And
1: my
0: stuff.
1: Parents, my mother used that track as a weapon.
2: Me
1: so,
2: too.
1: Just so you know, David.
2: Yeah.
1: It could in the hands of the wrong
0: brother.
1: People.
0: Yeah.
2: Yeah. Oh, yeah. So you know.
1: I still got a scar of a track across my back. Yeah.
2: Yeah.
1: As I was running.
2: Oh, you tried to run? Running's going to make it worse.
1: Oh, it did make it worse.
2: That'll leave a welt.
1: Whang!
2: Oh, yeah. God. Oh, by the way, the honorary FBI special agent is Shaq.
1: Really?
2: Yes.
1: He's lovable.
2: He was an honorary cop, too.
1: Yeah.
2: We got a funny piece of audio we got to get to, and the Scott Robbins trifecta coming right up.

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2: 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And I really think it was the scariest painting. 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
3: Nor'easter is affecting about 40 million people along the East Coast, especially for New York and New Jersey.
4: So far, air travel impact is minimal, but we do expect delays and cancellations to mount as the day goes on and the storm picks up.
3: And that's New York Governor Kathy Hochul. The storm has claimed at least one life after a tree fell on a 56-year-old man in Brooklyn today. President Trump rejects a proposal to reopen the Strait of Hormuz from Iran.
5: The Wall Street Journal says Iran broached the idea of a 7-day pause in fighting in exchange for lifting the U.S. blockade in the Strait of Hormuz. But President Trump reportedly does not want to lift the embargo as the U.S. tries to squeeze Iran's economy.
3: Fox's Madeline Rivera.

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4: Mostly cloudy skies with an isolated shower this evening, and skies will remain mostly cloudy during the overnight. We'll fall close to 60 degrees for an overnight low with a light south wind. Areas of fog by daybreak for tomorrow. That will slowly go away. We'll have partly sunny skies in the afternoon and a high near 70. From the Kettleland Storm Center, I'm Scott Mines.
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6: The Markley Van Camp and Robbins Show. Jamie Markley, David Van Camp, Scott Robbins. Okay, the Robbins trifecta coming up in a few. News update, David Van Camp.
7: This is just bizarre from The Guardian. So they're going after the FCC chairman, Brendan Carr.
6: Okay.
7: And the headline is this: Brendan Carr was a member of a rogue Alcoholics Anonymous group, some labeled a cult. And the story is that there was this group in the D.C. area where the guy who was running it was abusive towards some of the female members. Okay. Now, Brendan Carr is not implicated in any of that. He was a guy who was trying to better himself.
6: Mm-hmm.
7: Going to, well, Alcoholics Anonymous, and the Guardian is just like, well, we're going to Leroy Jenkins this whole thing and imply that he was part of some sort of recovering alcoholics sex club or something.
6: But he had nothing to do with it.
7: He had nothing to do with any of that. And they just, like, outed him like that.
8: I wasn't even in.
7: Right.
8: I mean, that's...
7: No, they outed him as somebody who was seeking help.
8: Right, but...
6: Yeah.
8: Well, that's okay.
7: Well, it's great to, but some people don't want that publicized, and I don't know if he's ever talked about it.
8: Well, no,
7: I mean,
8: that's the idea behind Alcoholics Anonymous.
7: Right.
8: Yes. Yeah. You don't have to worry about this sort of thing.
6: Yeah. Who you see here, what's said here, stays here, here. That's what they say at the meeting.
8: I heard that.
6: So I've been told.
8: Yeah. You were told correctly.
6: I was there. Oh. I went to a meeting. Well, to make a long story short, when I quit drinking, I had a counselor. The counselor wanted me to go to some different meetings. And out of stubbornness, I'm like, I really don't want to go. I got a ton on my schedule, and I know it. All of it sounded like somebody that wanted to relapse is what it sounded like. And I said, I'll make you a deal. Okay? If I fall off the wagon, I will go. But if I don't fall off the wagon, you're not going to make me go. And she said, fair enough. So I never had to go. She asked me to speak at a meeting. It was a separate meeting. It was like the Christian version. And I think it's going by different names now. At the time, it was called Celebrate Recovery. So I spoke at one of those. And then, I'll never forget it. It was New Year's Day, and that, the next thing I was going to do was try to tackle quitting smoking. Okay? And I'm there. Long story short, I see a guy pull up next to this, you know, it was a park, and there's a building, you know, right there at the park. I was just going there to, like, kind of clear my head, New Year sort of thing. And I'm like, okay, one more cigarette before I quit. Because this guy was smoking outside. And I'm like, man, I'll give you a dollar for a cigarette. And he can give me a dollar to smoke. He's like, so are you coming in? I'm like, coming in? What's going on? Like, oh, we got a meeting. And I'm like, oh, my gosh. And then I'm thinking, I'm supposed to be here at this time. I should go to the meeting just to see. And I was glad I did.
8: Well,
6: I got,
8: you know,
6: the big feel for it.
8: Whatever works, I say.
6: Yeah.
8: Yeah, I was in a coma for a month. But yeah. I prefer your way of doing it.
6: Oh, to quit?
8: Yeah.
6: Yeah.
8: Although mine was probably less strenuous.
6: There's advantages and disadvantages to both. If you're in a coma, then you have no choice.
8: Yeah, really, you don't. Yeah.
6: But I don't want to go through the heart attacks and everything. No, I've got to go my route.
8: Yeah, you know, it's weird because I remember waking up and the first thing I said to the doctor was if I could drink again.
6: Well, you told me it'd be you're going to go out for beers. Yeah. That's what you kept saying as you were, you know, once you come out of a coma.
8: Yeah. He looked at me like, no, no.
6: I asked, I'm like, should I tell him? Let's just help him recover right now. Yeah. Not crush his dreams.
7: Give him something to look forward to before pulling the rug out.
8: Right.
7: Yeah.
8: Yeah, right, exactly.
6: So, you know, with Trump right now, there's the controversy of him saying to, CNN and PMS Now, hey, you're not going to have a space here, not coming in here. And, it's the First Amendment, it's a ban, it's all that. So, Grabian puts together this montage saying, okay, because they're just news organizations, right? Mm-hmm. You know, they're not like fake news, they're real news organizations. Mm-hmm. And puts together how these places covered Tim Walz, when he was announced as a vice presidential candidate,
8: mm-hmm.
6: and J.D. Vance. And it is pretty funny because you know all these people get the talking points. It's like proof of it. Check it. Roll it.
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12: 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Tonight, the Stampede close out their weekend series in God's country. Oh, yes, we are talking about Kearney, Nebraska. You know, as they face the Tri-City Storm for the second straight evening. Last night, Tri-City grabbed the first game of the series under foggy and warm conditions at the Viero Center by a final of 5-2. The Storm scored twice in the first period to take a 2-0 lead into the locker room, despite being outshot by the Stampede 10-8. Sioux Falls had several players play opportunities, but couldn't convert and found themselves in a 3-0 hole after two periods. Again, outshooting the Storm 12-7, the Storm would add yet another goal early in the third before the Stampede started to come to life. Clark Cup hero Joey Macrina got the Herd on the board at 11:25 with his first of the season. The Herd would then pull their goaltender for an extra attacker and strike again when Cooper Soller scored his first of the year, and quickly it was just a 2-goal game. The Herd would push back and come close, but couldn't find the back of the net again, and an empty net for the Storm would end the game, with the Tri-City handing the Stampede their first loss of the season at 5-2. The biggest issue of the night was the Stampede power play, as it lacked any power. Going 0-for-8 on the night, that along with stronger start, will be the key tonight as the Herd look to come out of Kearney with a weekend split. For a complete preview of tonight's game, We're going to send it out to the voice of the Stampede, James Tiberius, in just a moment. But first, let's look at what else happened last night across the USHL. The U.S. Under-18 National Team Development Program scored three times in the third period to power past Muskegon 5-3, while Waterloo edged Fargo on the road 3-2. Finally, in Omaha, the Des Moines Buccaneers held off the Lancers by a score of 4-2. That sets the stage for this evening, where we find a Muskegon looking to earn a split against Team USA. Fargo hopes to do the same on home ice against Waterloo. Des Moines will go for a sweep in Omaha. Sioux City hosts their home opener against Lincoln, and Cedar Rapids will play host to Dubuque. I'll keep you posted on all of that. Plus, the latest from the NHL preseason, Major League Baseball, and of course, the latest sports headlines, everything you need to know. We've got you covered right here. We'll take a break. Stay with us as more Sioux Falls Stampede hockey coming up right here on your home for the herd, 28 years in running. That's phenomenal. Kello News Talk, 1320, 107.9.
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0: 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Dan Lund inside the Game Night Studios. Jim Olander. Let me see. Where is it? Oh, it's right here. Jim, down in Kearney, Nebraska. James, how are you, my friend?
1: I'm doing well, Dan. How are you? Great to hear from you again.
0: Thank you. I feel good, sounding amplitude modulation strong here in the studio, and looking forward to a very good game. Might I say that they're going to win tonight? Can I say that?
1: Yeah, you can absolutely say that. You want to even throw a score prediction, or are we just going to go with the win?
0: Well, it is Kearney, and they are the bane of your existence. I'm going to say a squeaker of 3-2.
1: All right, we'll take it. I like that. Thank you very much, Dan. Great to have you back, and we welcome you all here to the Willikers pregame show as we're getting you ready tonight for the Stampede and the Tri-City Storm. Willikers at over 26,000 square feet. 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Well, last night didn't go well for the Stampede. Quite frankly, some odd conditions. We talked about it during the broadcast, but it was a little humid in here. The glass was fogged up quite a bit. The ice was not great, and it was actually quite foggy on the ice. You couldn't tell from up top here for the press box perch that I'm at. But down on the ice, it was definitely foggy, not great conditions. Stampede tried to fight through, but unfortunately, a little bit of a slow start. Ended up, as Dan told you, fell behind 4-0. Ended up getting a goal from Joey McCrina midway through the third. Then they got another goal from Cooper Soller just a minute later, and all of a sudden it was a 4-2 hockey game. And the Herd pulled their goaltender, created some chances, but unfortunately, it looked like they might make the whole rally, but they just couldn't, kind of ran out of time. And Tri-City would end up getting an empty netter to seal the game, and the Stampede end up coming up short 5-2. Not a great game for Sioux Falls, but as you look at the stat line, the difference in the game, obviously special teams. The Stampede were 0-for-8 on the power play. And I always think it's difficult early. We'll talk to Coach Crothers about it coming up here in a minute. This is a difficult time of year because you're still trying to kind of figure out your lines, let alone your power play lines. And it kind of looked that way with the Stampede, just kind of out of sync, and that kind of led to kind of a slow, sluggish 5-on-5, and ended up being the loss, the first loss of the season for the Herd, who are 2-1. But tonight, back at it here in Kearney, this is our last game. We just started the season, and this is already it. This will be the last game between the Stampede and the Storm here in Kearney, at least during the regular season, as these two teams only meet twice in Kearney this year. They'll come to Sioux Falls. Wiener Dog Weekend, they'll be here at the Premier Center. So the Stampede, knowing that when you only play a team four times, every game matters a little bit more. Especially when you get down to the end of the season, you get tiebreakers, and yeah, we're only September 26th, a little early to be talking about tiebreakers, but the games right now matter just as much as they do in April, so it's going to be important. The Herd try to come out here, hopefully rebound. They'll be without some weapons tonight, as a handful of suspensions were handed down last night by the league because of the altercation. So the Stampede are without Wade Weil. He got a check from behind suspension and a 10-minute game misconduct. Gavin Clark is out as well for fighting under 5. Matthew Ports is out as well. So they are out of the lineup here tonight for the Stampede, but they've got a full lineup still. Despite that, because early season here, lots of players, lots of opportunity to play. We'll take a break here. We're just getting the fun started on the Willikers pregame show, but stay with us right out of this billboard where we're here from some of the great partners that support Stampede Hockey. We'll sit down, have a conversation with Ryan Crothers about last night's game and what he wants to see tonight as the Herd try to turn it around and leave Kearney with the split. We'll do that when we return. 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
1: Welcome back to the Vero Center here in beautiful Kearney, Nebraska, for more of the Willikers pregame show as we get you ready for game two of the weekend series between the Stampede and the Tri-City Storm. Time now to sit down with the head coach of the Stampede, Ryan Crothers. And coach, obviously a tough one last night, some odd conditions with the rink and the playing ice, and obviously had some opportunities, but just came up a little bit short last night.
3: Yeah, certainly. I think there's a lot of different factors in the outcome of that game, but I think it starts with us and our execution. I thought we lacked execution from our passing. We looked disconnected, and I think that carried over, you know, period after period. And then we talk about it all the time, but, you know, power play intensity dictates 5-on-5 intensity. When your power play is, you know, 0-for-9 on a night, and has really struggled throughout the start of the year here, it deflates the whole team. And I thought our power play really let us down, and those guys that were on it need to be, you know, held accountable. And, you know, that was kind of the storyline, you know, mixed in with some big saves from their goalie and timely scoring from them. And it's kind of the perfect storm.
1: I thought the game as it went on too, you got those power play opportunities, and obviously you're not gonna not take a power play. But I always say, I think early in the year it is tough, right? Because you're still kind of trying to figure out your lines, let alone your power play units, and it can kind of get you out of sync if things aren't clicking. Guys start to grip a little bit harder, and it almost kind of takes you out of your game just having those chances.
3: Yeah, and if you look at the units we started to roll out after we went, you know, 0-for-4, 0-for-5, you know, those guys haven't practiced together, but it's just about, obviously the practice wasn't working for the other ones either. But I think the issue early in the season in this league is, right, everyone's been a power play guy wherever they've played. I mean, we have the best players from the teams that they played on previously, so I'm sure they were all the half-wall guy, I'm sure they were all the guy that ran it up top, and you get to this level and now you're swimming with a bunch of guys that can do that. And it's about finding an identity and finding a role within the team and a role within the power play. And I think that's what's going on right now. We have a little bit of an identity crisis on the power play, and we're certainly going to rectify that tonight.
1: Obviously, that, as you mentioned, kind of took the flow away from the game. Obviously, a little bit different atmosphere here. You kind of have to build your own excitement. And it seemed that for a little bit we were kind of in quicksand. But by the third period there, once we did get that goal, kind of reminded me of last year's team. It kind of ignited everybody. And we had some pretty good opportunities there late in the game.
3: Yeah, I thought so. It's amazing what happens when you work and shoot pucks and fight for second and third opportunities. I mean, those goals were all just very simple. Get pucks to the net and win the paint, and that's been our DNA since I started here. And you just like to see that happen in the first period. I thought there was chances in the first period for second and third opportunities, but we didn't fight for them. We didn't fight for position. We didn't take pride in putting it in the back of the net. And eerily similar to last year, early in the year, in terms of, you know, power play and execution. But I agree with you. I thought, honestly, with 5 minutes left, we were down by two. I thought, like, we were going to win the game. Because this is kind of the belief we had on the bench. So that was good to see. This group's still young. We're a work in progress, that's for sure, and figuring out an identity and then sticking to our identity to be successful.
1: Obviously, conditions were not great. I know they're not going to be much better tonight. There's not a lot you can do about it, though, but you have to be prepared. What do you tell the team? How do you try to overcome some of that to hopefully not make it be a big factor tonight?
3: Yeah, I haven't even addressed it with them today because, you know, yesterday the conditions were awful, and we had an opportunity to maybe postpone this game, and our guys, after the first being down 2-0, you know, it's a prideful group. They wanted to show they could come back, and they wanted to continue on, and I'll always have our players' backs. And unfortunately, the conditions never got better here, and neither did we. So, yeah, today it looks like it could be the same. Maybe it is a different outcome. But, you know, it's the same conditions for them. And I think when you play in conditions like this, you usually see those in really nice cities for, like, outdoor games. But we're playing this one indoors, and whoever scores early usually is going to have control. It just gets harder and harder to score. The ice gets worse, conditions get worse, and then you start pressing. And I think it was a little too late for us yesterday. So it's critical for us to get out to a good start and try and get the first couple goals.
4: Got a little chippy towards the end of the game in the third. You'll be without some players here tonight. How does that kind of affect the lineup, and who are some new guys we'll see into the lineup here tonight?
3: Yeah, you know what, though? The Wade Wheel one, for me, I don't even think it's a penalty. I know it's kind of dangerous, but player put himself in a vulnerable spot who had the puck, so I don't really agree with that one. You know, the other two, they are what they are. It's, you know, it's deserving, and but I liked, you know, I liked that pushback, you know, from Clarkie. You know, that kid was running around, and I don't mind it. It shows that there's some pride in that locker room right now, so I'm okay with it. But, you know, it gives the other guys opportunities. At the beginning of the year, everyone's healthy, so we've had a lot of extra bodies here. So, you know, Bonkoff enters the lineup. Mickelson enters the lineup on the back end. Those are two new faces that are both, you know, skilled offensive defensemen that hopefully can, you know, they're going to get opportunities on the power play today to show that maybe they can do it. And then up front, you know, Svankar comes in. Highly skilled, highly dynamic, just a young kid who's learning North America. So it's a great opportunity for our forward group, 12 forwards in. You know, for the D, it's a tryout still. And, you know, Annette, it's Ivan's first start. And he's been really good throughout camp. I think our goaltending logjam has been really good and strong. I think they're all capable to be starters in this league. So I'm excited to see him in his first start here.
4: All right, Coach, should be a fun one. Looking forward to it. Best of luck to the Stampede tonight.
3: Thanks a lot, Jim.
4: That was head coach Ryan Crothers joining us here on the Willikers pregame show. Stick around. We've got more pregame coverage ahead. When we return, we'll take a look at those starting lineups. And we're just moments away from the opening puck drop. It's game two, the weekend series between the Stampede and the Storm. It's live right here on your home for the herd. Kellen News Talk, 1320, 107.9.
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4: Welcome back here to the Viero Center. Let's take a quick look here. Starting lineups for tonight. In goal for the Herd, making his USHL debut, it's Ivans Kufterins. Kufterins from Riga, Latvia, played in the WHL last year, went 7-8-5 with a 4.06 goals against average. Defensively, the Herd will start left side, number 2, Michael Bonkoff. Right of him be number 27, Anthony Bongo, headed to Union. Up front, the Herd will start their top line. Center net line, number 14, Cooper Soller. The Western Michigan recruit, Tampa Bay Lightning draft pick, made his Stampede season debut last night, got a goal. Right of him, number 74, Ryder Betzold, headed to Arizona State. Betzold with a couple of goals already in the season. And the left side will be number 34, Max Davis. We'll take our final break here of the Willikers pregame show, but don't touch that dial, because when we come back, we're going to drop the puck. It's the Stampede. It's the Tri-City Storm. It's game two of the weekend series, and it's live right here on Kellen News Talk, 1320, 105.1 FM.
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4: 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Face-off won by the Storm at Stampede Hockey. Is on the air as Bonkoff back to retrieve for the Herd. Gets into Bongo out of his own zone, up the right wing wall, cross-ice pass. Stampede will bring it ahead and in as it's dumped in by Davis into the right corner. Betzel trying to dig loose for that, but it's picked up by the Storm, and they'll play it out to center. A little give-and-go action, and it's flipped all the way in. Off behind the net, Bongo has it here up the left wing side, out of the Stampede zone. Betzold with speed, racing up and ahead, tries to go around the defense, pulls back, holding on, edge of the left circle. He's shoved along the board zone. It's picked up there by Heighton, and he'll get it out of the zone. Zitzman back here for Sioux Falls. Out to center, off a skate, picked back up here by the Storm, but Rooney is right there for the Herd. Now ahead for the Stampede. It's Fanchar sends it all the way across, but it's intercepted. It's going to be sent all the way down, and we'll get an icing here as we take a look at your starting goaltenders. 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For the Herd, it's Ivans Kufterins. Kufterins from Riga, Latvia. Played in the Western Hockey League last year. Gets his first start here of the season. On the other side, it's Ryan Deans. He's 1-0 with a 3.00 goals against average and an 870 save percentage. As it's sent in by the Storm. Sukalov, who had a hat trick last night, now pass intercepted right side. Shot that one deflected away. Into the corner, picked up here by Sioux Falls. Hill keeps it in, though, for the Storm. Sends it towards the net. It's off the wall here. Into the right-wing corner, batted around, and the Stampede are going to come out with it. Eric Cole racing through the neutral zone. Brings it across, wrist shot, and a save is made. And they hold on with 18:35 to go here in the first period. Here's a look at those lines. Cooper Sowler centering the top line with Ryder Betzold on the right. Max Davis on the left. Second line, Rylan Rooney will center. Joey Macrina on the right side. Wojtek Fanchar, that's going to be a fun one to say this year. He's on the left side wearing number 24. Pavel Martinu will center the third line with Sung on the right, Delgado on the left. Leon Buzik will center the fourth line with Alvarez on the right and Tuzin on the left. As the puck comes ahead, sent all the way back into the Stampede zone, we'll get an icing call there. Defensive pairs tonight for the Stampede, Manasa out there with Bongo. Brandon Mickelson on the ice. He'll be with Zitzman. Drew Botts is out there with Marcus Jacobson. And Michael Bonkoff, your extra defenseman out there tonight for the Stampede. It's a faceoff draw to the right stick side of the goaltender. Delgado trying to pick it up. Goes back behind the net for Sung. Ethan Sung back out to Jacobson. He'll turn, shoot. Nice blocker save there. Sung picked it up. Much more energy right off the bat, you could tell, tonight for the Stampede than we saw last night. So the Herd try to dig for it, and Sung plays it off the wall. It's tied up. It's going to come out of the zone, and the Herd will regroup here. Delgado plays it ahead, getting it there. Sung chasing after it up the right wing side, flipping it all the way in. It'll go off back behind the net to the right side for Delgado, but it's scooped away here by the Storm, and they get it to center. Bonkoff knocks it down for the Herd. Wide to the right side, Michael Bonkoff. He's got speed. He'll bring it into the offensive zone, and the Herd have numbers. Slides it to Delgado. Top of the circle, shoots, and a blocker save made. Rebound comes back. It's tipped in front. Backhand shot knocked down, and it's tipped away there by Deans, the goaltender, as the Herd put great pressure on here. Puck towards the net again. Intercepted this time and batted away there by Smith of the Storm, and that one cleared up and out of play. With 17:27 to go here, First Dakota first period. 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Offensive zone faceoff again here for Sioux Falls. 1-0 by the Storm, chipped off the glass, takes a weird bounce. Puck will come free, and it comes back out here. Bongo out to center. Boustek gets it. Here's Tuzin. Greg's free. Shoots. Glove save, but the puck is bouncing. It's sent back in front. Rolling in the crease, and a save is made. A very quick whistle there as that puck was still loose. And now Buzek gets tackled to the ice here. Tuzin's tied up. Some gloves have come off, and the intensity that was here. These two teams don't like each other. We saw it last night. And it carries over tonight to Buzik's defense, though. That puck was still being bobbled. It was a very quick whistle. The ref must have lost sight of it because it was very much still in play, and that's why he was trying to knock it in. It looks like Tri-City's going to get the penalty here. And unsportsmanlike against Patrick Ruzanek. So the Stampede, who were 0 for 8 last night on the power play, just 1 of 18 to start the season. Less than 3 minutes in, we'll be on the power play here tonight. It's a Prairie Farms power play. 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Rooney ready to take the draw here. Alvarez. Scoots in here, wins the draw. Back up top, here's Bongo. Bongo, right side to Rooney, centers, intercepted and out. So Bongo out there with Macrina, Alvarez, Delgado, and Rooney here, trying to get something on this power play here that has not worked so far this year. It's so difficult early in the year to get it going. Here's a centering attempt, tip back behind the net. Macrina plays it along the right side to Alvarez. He'll get it back here, right side to Bongo. Bongo shot, tip, save, rebound, boost. Comes back to Delgado. Play to the right side to Rooney. Rooney, right circle, wrist shot, that's off a stick and wide. Comes back to Delgado. He'll try to force it over here to Macrina. Macrina waiting into the corner. Played back out, right side, Bongo. Bongo stretching inside, drops it for Rooney. Rooney waiting. Rooney slides it, pass intercepted. Nearly goes the other way. Macrina, though, keeps it in. Right dot, pulls back. Minute left on the power play. Back to Bongo. Shot, tip, save, rebound. It's loose, and it's tangled up. Here's a wrist shot. Another save made. Rooney gets it back in the left circle. Great puck possession here by the Herd. Getting chance after chance. Delgado to Bongo. Bongo in front. Macrina fires high and over that Bryant rebound. Bongo, and a save is made. Sliding across was Deans. Herd now finally lose the puck, and it's cleared out. They don't score, but wow, that was way better than all 8 power play attempts last night. Herd putting some good pressure on. If they keep that up, you're going to get some goals tonight. Down to 23 seconds left on the power play. Ahead come the Stampedes. Mickelson up the left wing side, gets it to Martineau. Now back to Mickelson. Right side for Betzold. Betzold, wrist shot through traffic, deflects high. Bounces back behind the net. Hurd trying to track it down. Just final seconds of the power play here. About to expire. Martineau has it. Right side, bad pass picked off. And the Storm out of the box. They'll just send it all the way down. Kufterens plays it ahead. And now here's Betzold into the offensive end. Wrist shot and a stick save that deflects up and out of play. Good pressure by the Hurd. 9 shots already in the first 5 minutes of the game, but no score on the big board. We'll take a break. We're back in 60 seconds. This is Stampede Hockey.
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4: Back here at the Vero Center, Jim Olander with you. We've got Dan Lund back inside the Graham Tire Game Night Studios. No score. Sioux Falls. Now 10 shots on board already here against Tri-City, but no score. We're just five and a half minutes in to the contest. Hurd out of their own zone, Sun trying to chip it ahead. Gets it there to the hands of Tuzin, and the Stampede are out with it. Up ahead, up the right side. Schwanschweier will send it along the right side. That one knocked down by Sung. Flip back into the corner for Tuzin. He'll try to center. It's tangled up on the left wing wall. Off a stick there, played back by the Storm, and they clear it out. Tuzin brings it back in over the line, gets tangled up. Sung back there to play it, turns it, centers in front of the shot, deflects up and out of play. Had Tuzin wide open there, a great feed. And Tuzin, I think somebody just got a stick on that one as he was shooting it, just to not get ahead and over. Face off here in the offensive zone. Cooper Soller out there now. He'll get tossed though. Davis will come in to take the draw. One by the Hurd. Soller, pass intercepted. Picked up here by the Storm, and they play it up the right wing wall. Flipped in back behind the net. Nice hit there. Soller plays it up the right wing wall. Hits it out to center, and the puck picked back up along the far end, and it's sent all the way down. Swung here to the near wall. Sioux Falls trying to knock it free. It's picked up here by Soller, and Soller will come ahead with it up the middle of the ice. Into the offensive zone of Betzel. Back to Soller. Edge of the left circle. He gets tossed down. They play on. Puck back out. Bonkoff right side around one. Bonkoff top of the right circle, waiting, turn, shoots, and that goes off a skate and a stick. Blocked there by the Storm, and they're going to clear it out to center. Flipped all the way in on net there, and the Stampedes. Kufterens makes the save, and the Stampede will try to clear. They do, but it's sent right back in. On the left wing side here, played there by Missouri. He sends it in. Back behind the net of Kufterens, and the Stampede will swing it along the left wing wall. And it's picked back up by the Stampede out to center. Here they come. Into the offensive zone, Bonkoff shot blocked into the corner. Tangled up along the left wing side. Now the Hurd little trouble there as Rooney has it taken away from him. 12:35 to go as that one hit the linesman and came back into the zone. Yeah, you got to whistle that one dead as the linesman got pegged there and it bounced off him and then into the offensive zone. So 12:32 to go. First Dakota first period. Stampede scoreless with Tri-City here. Last night, Tri-City winning by a final score of 5-2 over the Stampede. They're looking for a little revenge so far. It's been all Stampede as it's sent in. Off behind the net, flipped around to the left side. Rooney knocks it down. Gets it to Macrina. Macrina off behind the goal. Lays it here behind the goal line. Macrina gets hauled down. Another penalty coming up. Great job by Macrina there. He draws the penalty. And it'll be another Prairie Farms power play for the Herd. 0-for-1 tonight, but they'll get their second opportunity here. Faceoff draw. Right of the goaltender there. Deans and the Stampede will lose it. It's going to be cleared all the way down. Soller out there with Betzold. Davis. Mickelson. And Martineau out there. Here comes Soller. Into the offensive zone. Gets twisted up but gets it over the line. Trying to play it ahead here. Has it along the edge of the right circle. Betzold. Betzold back to Davis. Has that one tangled up. Works it here. Davis behind the net. Trying to feed it to Soller behind the Tri-City goal. Pins it along the boards. Tied up there with Weiss. As they'll pin it along the boards here. Sioux Falls trying to knock it free. Still tangled up along the left wing wall. Now Martineau. Trying to knock it free, gets it back, rolls off a stick, and not a lot going here in the start of the power play. The Herd are going to change it up here. And back comes the line that was doing a lot, and when we get here, we get a whistle here. We've got Soller in front of the Storm bench, was tied up, and now he was tangled up there with Garski, and they're both going to go to the box. 11:16 to go here in the first period, and way from the play, didn't see what happened there, but those two got tangled up and they'll both get on sportsmanlike. 11:16 to go. Faceoff will be in the Stampede end because that is where the puck was when the whistle blew. Faceoff here to the right stick side. Of the goaltender here, Hufterens. Stampede still. Minute left on that power play. They're coincidental, so it's still 5-on-4. The Herd trying to get it going here. Bongo ahead to Macrina. That puck batted down. Delgado back to retrieve it. Now the Stampede ahead. Here's Macrina. Up in over the line. Has it tied up. That one is tangled there to Rooney. Rooney. Left side to Macrina. Macrina leaves it here. Left side Delgado. Wrist shot save. Rebound is covered. And they hold on. Tucson was on the doorstep there, and he's going to get a slash. So that's going to do the power play there for the Stampede. So the Herd going to be 0-for-2 on the power play here tonight. 1-of-20 to start the season here. So it's been a struggle. That happened sometimes early on in the year. The Herd, though, had the fourth best power play in the league last year. They scored 68 power play goals. We're at 25%. The first power play was outstanding, other than getting a goal. It was just this last one not so good. And now with 30 seconds remaining, Tuzin gets a slash after the whistle on the goaltender, so he's out. So it'll be 4-on-4, and then the Storm are going to get their first power play of the night for 90 seconds here. Off the draw, won by the Herd Sun. Off the left wing wall, taps it in over the line to himself. Gets ridden to the wall, though. Macrina coming over, trying to play. It'll go off behind the net. Storm with it. Works it ahead here through the neutral zone. Drops it back, pass here. Cross ice, Sioux Falls trying to get to it. Jacobson comes over, keeps it in the zone. Stampede Sung swings at it, gets it to Macrina in the right wing corner. Final seconds on the Tri-City penalty. Herd half possession though. Sung back door was looking for Jacobson. It's off the mark. Bounce flips it in behind the net. Storm on the power play, but Herd doing a good job of tying the puck up here and killing some time on the clock. Great effort by Ethan Sung. Now the puck ahead here by the Storm. Through the neutral zone, cross-ice pass. Sioux Falls will chop at it, and they send it all the way down. Under 10 to go here in the opening frame. Minute 5 left on the power play for Tri-City. As they'll skate ahead with it, Crayer. Crayer has it. This is Matthew Crayer. Drops it behind the net. Swings it around to the right side. They get it out to the left point to Smith. Smith, wrist shot through traffic, tipped high over the net of Kufkerits. Stampede trying to clear. A stick goes flying. Puck played in behind the net. Now Bongo coming along the near side, near wall, trying to clear out on the right wing boards. Can't. Kept in the zone by the Storm. 9:20 and counting to go. Hurd able to flip that one ahead, and they clear it all the way down. 35 seconds left on the power play for the Storm. Trying to catch the Hurd on a break. On a change here, right side, centering in front, just deflected wide. Now the puck comes back to Smith into the right corner. Bouncing puck, and the Hurd get a piece of it. They're able to clear it out of the zone. Just 17 seconds to go on the power play. Now the Storm, little give and go. Sung trying to get to it, right side. Davis has it pinned along the boards. Now swung back along the wall. Crayer has it, drops it to Smith. Back over here, final seconds ticking off. It's Dylan Crayer, holds it, high slot, shot through traffic, and a kick save made. Penalty expires. Sung picks it up, he clears it, but the penalty had expired, so that's going to be an icing here against the Stampede with 8:32 to go. Period number one. We won't be able to do a media timeout here yet because we've got a icing, so Hurd unable to change, so we'll have to play it. Face off to the left of the Stampede goaltender, Kufterens. 8:32 on the clock. Shots 11-1 in favor of the Storm, or in favor of the Stampede, excuse me, here. Unofficially, face off here, tie it up. Tuzin trying to get it out. Has it pinned here in the corner. Stampede trying to clear it. Bounces right onto the net. It's going to be covered. And we get a whistle here. And now we can take a timeout. 8:20 to go in the first. No score here in Kearney. We're back with you in 60 seconds. This is Stampede Hockey.
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4: Back here in Kearney, Jim Olander with you. That's Dan Lund, stationed back inside the Graham Tire Game Night Studios. Getting his tires rotated right now as we stand, here in Kearney. Dan's running back and forth. You want to know something about cars? You ask Dan Lund. He knows a lot. Face off to the left of the goaltender, Kufterens here in the Stampede zone. One by the Hurd, goes off behind the net. Hurd here controlling most of the first period, but the Storm put a little pressure on since that penalty. And the puck is played here into the Stampede zone. Bongo trying to swipe at it. Shot goes wide of the net. Played back out to the left point. Russo has it here. Swings it to the right side. Chopped through traffic, deflects wide. And the rebound hits off behind the Stampede net. Played along the edge of the left circle. Tied up here, flipped into the corner. Now swung back to the far wall, and it's picked up. Stampede get crunched into the boards here. Rooney trying to get to it. The puck plays back here to the right side. Into the right corner, they have it along the edge of the circle. Turnaround shot. It's blocked. Rooney picks it up. Shrugs off a defender, and Rooney will play it ahead here to center and flipped it in. Macrina up the left side. Bouncing puck has it knocked down. Now back out to the neutral zone and played ahead here by the Storm. Look out, Hill has it, waits, turns, slides it across, shot, and they score. Got left alone. Uncontested there, and that was Obusik. And Obusik gives the Storm a 1-0 lead here despite the Stampede out shooting them 11-2 here in the first period. So for the second night in a row, it's Tri-City getting the first goal of the game. If they had replay, I'd look at it and tell

0: As they'll work it here, freed up the left side. Obusik will swing it up the right wing side, and it's flipped ahead here along the wall. Missouri flips it in. Now there's Stampede. Tuzin sends it off the wall, but not out. Kept in by the Storm. They'll work it through here. Safakidis. Safakidis shot and a save is made there. With 6:35 to go in the first period, Sioux Falls. With a 1-0 deficit here, despite a great start to this game. Now the last 5 minutes here, it's ice tilted into the Tri-City favor, and they were able to connect and score, so the Herd have to regroup here as the puck won by the Storm comes out of the zone, though. Stampede have a chance to attack here, and Betzel trying to do that. Pass into the Storm zone, flipped right back out to center. Ice City. Manassa plays it back into his own zone. Gets it to Zitzman. Plays to the far wall. Pass batted down. Swung here to the far side. Now picked up by the Storm. Heighton will swing it to the right side. Gets it to Weiss. Weiss will send it ahead and flip it all the way into the Stampede end. Sioux Falls back to play. Manassa trying to track it down. Look out centering in front. Shot just went wide of the goal. Tri-City nearly makes it 2-0. Played back along the left wing side here. Zitzman has it tied up. It hits the side of the goal. It's loose. And under the pad there, Kucherins. And a stoppage with 5:53 to go here in this period. Let's take a look here out of town scoreboard. Get you updated here on other games going on across the USHL. It's all Muskegon tonight over USA. USA won last night, but it's 4-0. Muskegon in the second period over the U.S. under-18s. Meanwhile, Fargo looking to salvage a split at home against Waterloo. They are scoreless. 7:48 to go in the first period there. Here's Kolb off the draw for the Storm. Quick shot, kick save, rebound, loose, and they score. 2-0 Tri-City. Dylan Crayer snuck away. Kufterins was out of position. Wasn't going to be able to get back to it. And the Herd here, despite out shooting him 11-6, they trail 2-0. So a strong start for the Herd. Just couldn't score. And now the Herd here have given up back-to-back goals. And Tri-City has the momentum and a two-goal advantage on the Stampede. Rooney flips it and sends it in. Off behind the net, flipped along to the left side to Crayer. Knocks it down, Jacobson plays it out. Here's Rooney into the offensive zone. Wide to the left side, cutting here behind the net. Erd shot, save made. Macrina drops it back to Jacobson. Jacobson in front, shot and a kick save made. Nassa back to play it here along the left wing side. Rooney gets it back to Macrina. Back into the corner. Swung here, and it's tied up. Nice job defensively there by the Storm, and it's scooped up by Matthew Crayer, who gets it out of the zone. Now Matthew Crayer ahead into the offensive zone. Right side shot partially blocked, knocked down. Under 5 to go here in the opening period, and the Herd now really needing a goal to try and get back into this game here in the first period. For the second night in a row, fall behind 2-0 in the first period. Puck sent all the way in. Chipped away here. Bonkoff swings it here to the far wall. Trying to knock it down. Picks it up here behind the net. Sioux Falls trying to dig for it. Here's Sung. Out ahead to Delgado. Delgado trying to split the D. He is going to draw a penalty. And the puck played here to the right side. Off behind the net. Sung. Left side shot. Tip save. It's loose and it's covered. And the Herd are going to be on the power play when we come back. And an opportunity here. Not a better time to get your first power play goal of the weekend than right now. We'll try to do it when we return. We're back with you in 30 seconds. This is Stampede Hockey.
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1: 4:24 to go in the first period. Into the box is Voigaga. And a power play here for Sioux Falls. Trying to not get free. It's pinned along the wall here. Slashing penalty here. The Herd now their third power play of Prairie Farms power play of the period here, but have yet to score. And right now it's tied up. Finally, they knock it free. Soller by himself turns and shoots, but he missed the net. Off the wall, bounces back here. Soller's pass intercepted, and now it's flipped and knocked down here. It's Davis back up the left wing side. Drops it here. Bonkoff, left wing side to Tuzin. Now it's picked up here by the Stampede. There's Betzold. Shot deflects, and that one is up and out of play. And we'll do it again here. We'll get a reset. 3:35 to go here in the period. It's 2-0 Tri-City, a minute 11 left on the power play. And here comes Rooney with Alvarez, Delgado, Mickelson, and Macrina. Herd desperately needing a goal here. Rooney digs in, loses it though, and it's played off the wall here by Safakidis, and it's sent all the way down by the Storm into the Stampede zone. Lutherans leaves it behind his own net for Sioux Falls. Now the Stampede charging ahead. Macrina through the neutral zone into the offensive end. Around one, Macrina shoved into the boards, trying to turn in center, gets it back out to the left point. Left side here, Sioux Falls works it into the corner. Back up top here is Macrina. Right point. Now to the right side to Rooney. Rooney driving to the net. Centers in front. That one's batted away. Now it's picked back up here by Rooney. Right side, Macrina. Left side, it's picked up here by the Herd. Spun around by Delgado. Delgado, 30 to go on the power play to Rooney. Rooney shot deflected over the net. Now Mickelson trying to knock it down. Flips behind the net for Alvarez. That one's tipped. Rooney coming back over, trying to knock it a free. Has it pinned. Trying to work it along the wall here. Now back to Alvarez, down to 15 on the power play. Rooney, right circle, Todorek shot, and a kick save made. Delgado gets it back out. Delgado with Botts, now gets it back to Rooney. He's got room, drops it. Botts to Delgado, left circle, shoots high and over the net. Penalty expires, Herd don't convert. Stampede trying to keep the puck in the zone, though. They do so. Alvarez towards the net, right through the crease and wide. Delgado. Delgado here sends it towards the net. That's blocked. Pick back up here, and it's flipped high and all the way down. Rolling puck, and it's sent. That's going to be an icing call here with 2:07 to go. First period. Herd will get a faceoff in the offensive zone. Other games tonight, by the way, to update you on. Let's see, Omaha leading at home against Des Moines 1-0. Lincoln leading at Sioux City 1-0. A little confusion there on the Storm bench here of who can be out there. Now they'll reset. Faceoff won by the Herd. Tuzin gets it out to Jacobson. Jacobson into the corner for Tuzin. Flips it in front. Left wing side, Buzik shoved into the boards. Herd battling for it. They'll try to turn in center. It goes off behind the net. Swung around by Weiss. Here's Jacobson. With it, his pass batted away, and the Stampede can't hold. It's going to be sent all the way down. No icing here. Won't go far enough. Minute 40 to go. Botts wheeling his way through the neutral zone. Drew Botts, the Edina, Minnesota native, drops it back. Pass intercepted. And it's played back out to center as the Stampede will give chase against it here. Onkoff. Played last year with the Bishop Kearney Select 16U team at 49 points in 48 games. Trying to clear it out of the zone here, but he can. It's kept in by the Storm. Backdoor feed. That one blocked. Rebound knocked away. And the Stampede trying to clear it here. Down to the final minute 8 on the clock of the first period. Right circle shot blocked. Bouncing puck gets picked back up here. Sioux Falls will get there, and it's played back out to center. And it's picked up. Crayer has it here. We're under a minute to go in the period. Storm play it ahead. Crayer has it here to the right side. Edge of the right circle trying to get to it. Played behind the net. Bonkoff trying to get there. Storm send it right behind the goal again. Sung there. He gets hauled down. He's able to knock it free. And the puck played back out to the right point. Shot tipped wide of the goal. down to 33 seconds in the period. Played back to the right side behind the Stampede net. Hurd trying to hold on to it here. Bontz has his man pinned. Storm have it taken away, and it's Sung who comes out with it here for Sioux Falls. 20 to go into the offensive zone. Wrist shot sticked away. Rebound bouncing behind the goal. Hurd trying to crash to keep it in. They won't be able to, and here comes the Storms Missouri into the Stampede zone. Drops it into the right corner. 10 seconds left on the clock. Plays it into the corner, trying to not get free. It's to the left of the goaltender. Kufterens looks on. Final seconds tick here, and the Stampede will get it. Sung will just play it out, and that will do period number one here between the Stampede and Tri-City Storm, a 2-0 lead for the Storm here after 20 minutes of play. The shots on goal in favor of the Hurd, 13-7. All right, our Innovative Office Solutions first intermission report coming up in just a moment. We'll send it back inside the Graham Tires Game Night Studios. That is where we have Mr. Dan Lund. He's standing by. Dan Lund will get you a weather forecast update. Then we'll talk to Trevor Jewell, new assistant coach here with the Stampede, get his takes on the first 20 minutes. Get your scoreboard update and more all ahead here on the intermission report. Right now, though, let's get that weather forecast updated for that. We go back inside the Graham Tire Game Night Studios with our chief meteorologist, Mr. Dan Lund. Dan?
2: Thank you, sir. It is cloudy, overcast. No surprise there. 66 our current temp. Winds out of the southeast at 12 and humidity at a balmy 90%. Looking for a chance of showers and patchy fog tonight. Dipping down to 61 overnight. Areas of fog then. Oh, heavens. No. Could it be? Partly sunny tomorrow afternoon, a high of 70, low of 59 tomorrow night. Clouds on Monday and 71. 61 Monday night, mostly cloudy, showers likely, and then showers on Tuesday with a high of 69. 60% chance Monday night, 70% chance on Tuesday. Tuesday night, mostly cloudy, a low of 57. Wednesday, partly sunny. And 70, 55 Wednesday night. Thursday calling for sunshine in 67. Friday, mostly sunny. 65 Saturday, mostly sunny. And 63. So I have not just one or two or three or even four. I have five lawns to mow tomorrow. I'm helping neighbors in the neighborhood. And I've got to... I've got to get them all done tomorrow. Normally, I'll do a couple on Saturday, and then I'll do a couple on Sunday. I just have to sandwich them all in tomorrow, and I hope, I pray that I can get them all done and still be alive on the backside of it. In town at the moment, overcast and 66. 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
2: 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Dan Lund inside the Game Night Studio. Graham Tire Game Night Studio. Jim Olander out in Kearney with Coach Jewell. Jimmy?
1: All right, thank you very much, Dan. 2-0 Tri-City leads the Stampede here at the end of one. And we're here with assistant coach Trevor Jewell, new to the Stampede. Coach, welcome to the broadcast. Before we even dive into tonight, welcome to Sioux Falls. Give us a little bit of background on yourself, where you're from, and what you've been doing here prior to coming to the Stampede.
5: Well, appreciate it. Thank you for having me. I'm originally from Muskegon, Michigan, but spent the last decade or so coaching the Charlotte Rush in Charlotte, North Carolina. Spent some time in Corpus Christi in the North American League, and then obviously just finished up with the Fayetteville Marksmen in the Southern Professional Hockey League as well before moving out to Sioux Falls with myself, my wife, and my two daughters.
1: Obviously, you've got a variety of experience coaching at that kind of junior level than the pro. What is it about the junior level that you really enjoy?
5: I think obviously having, you know, kind of... You know, an impact in kids' futures, watching them grow, become young men, and seeing kind of what they do, you know, as they move on, you know, from junior hockey to college to, you know, whether it be professional hockey, their professional lives, you know, kind of the real world stuff. But it's always fun, and, you know, for me, it's really enjoyable to see, you know, kind of the guys I've coached in the past, you know, start to get married and start their lives and do those things. And I think that's probably the most rewarding part for me. And then obviously seeing these guys commit to schools and live their dreams and do those things, I think is it's extremely rewarding. And that's, I think, what I enjoy most about the junior hockey level.
1: I know it was kind of a quick turnaround for you getting here and then obviously the season starting, but have you had a chance to kind of settle in here and enjoy Sioux Falls a little bit and get kind of into routine with the Stampede?
5: Yeah, a little bit. I think, you know, we're still trying to figure out our day-to-day life with, you know, my wife starting a new job and things like that, but being at the rink, you know, every day with our staff and everything, it's been great to, you know, kind of be in a routine of that, especially coming off summer where you're not really doing a ton, especially in the job that I had previously held. So it's nice to be back, and it's an enjoyable city. It's nice to be back in the Midwest and, you know, starting to prepare for winters again.
1: All right, yeah, well, it'll be here. We'll enjoy it till it comes. But, all right, this game here tonight, I thought a really good start, a great first power play, a lot of opportunities, didn't score, but had a lot of great chances. But then kind of that last 7-8 minutes, the ice tilts a little bit. Give us your take on the first 20 minutes of play.
5: Yeah, I think you said it. You know, we started off pretty well. I think we had some great opportunities down there at their end, and I think we left some things on the table in terms of winning the paint and stuff like that. But, you know, our power plays were looking well, looking good, and we were getting pucks to the net and bodies to the net, and we were, you know, kind of bullying them in front of their crease. And, you know, obviously in the last, you know, few minutes there, they had a couple lucky breaks that, you know, they capitalized on, and I think we need to do a better job of capitalizing on our chances in front of their net and doing those things well, and, you know, crashing the net a little bit more, and, you know, picking up our physicality as well. I think the last few shifts, at least in that first period, you know, we were kind of running around our D zone, not getting pins and the things we needed to do. And it, you know, they were utilizing their puck movement and their skating ability to kind of get lost and create opportunities and chances for themselves. And we have that ability, but now we need to kind of spin it and start doing it our way.
1: And I always say hockey is kind of a cruel sport, right? Because it isn't always the best team that gets the lead or gets the win on a given night. I thought that first period a good example of that. You're out playing them, but two mistakes, they credit them, took advantage of those opportunities. And just like that, instead of you having maybe a 2-0 lead, you find yourself down 2-0. So how do you take the positives of that and try to turn things around here so you can get back in this game?
5: I think it's chipping away one thing at a time, you know, capitalizing on your chances like we stated, and then, you know, obviously focusing on those little details that are working and trying to build upon those. Stay, you know, on the positive side of things. Don't start beating yourself up. But the biggest thing now is when the puck drops in the second period, you got to chip away little by little, minute by minute, and start doing your things and start taking advantage of or taking over and control of the game at that point in time. So, you know, I would say focus on the positives. Let's continue to get pucks and bodies to the net. Pick up our physicality a little bit more. And then, like I said, we have to get to the paint and start winning battles there, and we got to do a little bit better job in our defensive zone.
1: Absolutely. And finally, defensively, anything you'd like to see, anything now that you've seen for four periods here of Tri-City that they do that maybe we need to adjust to be better defensively?
5: I think we just have to be quicker to engage in the D-zone. We need to allow our one-on-ones to happen and then obviously get into our pins quicker. Our stick detail's got to be a little bit better in terms of coming back. We have too many sticks in the air. But we got to engage quicker, get to our pins quicker, allow the one-on-ones to happen so that we can have good, smooth, clean exits and start coming back the other way.
1: All right, coaches, always appreciate the time. Excited to have you here. Thanks for your time tonight. Let's go get them here in the second and third.
5: Appreciate it. Thank you.
1: All right, that was Trevor Jewell, assistant coach with the Stampede, as the Herd trail 2-0 here at the end of one period. We'll take a break when we come back, though. It's Dan Lund back inside the Graham Tire Game Night Studios. He'll get you a scoreboard update and more. That's when we return. This is Stampede Hockey.
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2: 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I hope you are having a wonderful, wonderful Saturday night. I am in part, because I get to spend it with you. I know. It's all good. So, I tell you what. We're going to run through some scores. Already gave you the weather forecast. I was going to give it to you again because my wife listens to the news with me on Friday nights, every weeknight, and she didn't know the forecast for tomorrow. And I'm like, but you heard it last night. That was a bad choice. She was civil with me, but I recognized that, you know, just Dan, just go with it. Just pretend as though she wasn't there, give her the forecast, call it good. So I was going to do that for you again, since you probably weren't listening to me the first go around, but we'll work on that a little bit later on. 5:17 left to go in the second. USA is getting blanked by Muskegon 4-0. 5:02 left to go in the first. Fargo and Waterloo in Fargo, North Dakota. Yeah, sure, don't you know, you betcha, no score there. Omaha Lancers and the Des Moines Buccaneers are tied at one apiece. That is in the Liberty First Credit Union Arena in Omaha, Nebraska. That is in the first intermission. Sioux City Musketeers at home tonight at the Tyson Event Center. Getting shut out by the Lincoln Stars. And, you know, Sioux City's kind of like the Green Bay Packers to me. I don't care. Tri-City at home facing our Sioux Falls Stampede and a 2-0 lead in case you're just joining us now. Tri-City holds that 2-lead edge. The other game will be taking place tonight in Cedar Rapids. The Rough Riders taking on Dubuque. The Fighting Saints in Cedar Rapids, 7:05 drop of puck. We'll have updates on that score coming up here in just a bit. Back with more in a moment. 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
2: 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Dan Lund here in the Graham Tire Game Night Studio. A couple minutes to go here, and we will be back with Jimmy for period number two. Looking for a low tonight of around 61, 70 for high tomorrow. Peaks of sun in the afternoon, 59 tomorrow night, 71 on Monday, 61 Monday night, 69 for high on Tuesday, a 60% chance of showers Monday night, a 70% chance of showers on Tuesday. I don't know about you, but my lawn looks like the fairways at the golf course. Looking pretty sharp. I'll be back with more in a moment. 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
2: 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Jimmy Jam down in Kearney, Nebraska. Jim, I'm still waiting for a goal.
1: I would like one as well. The Stampede had some chances. In fact, 15 shots on goal that first period. Nothing into the back of the net, though. Now we get set here to try and turn things around in period number two. We welcome you for our second period here tonight. 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All right, here we go. Underway in period number two. The Herd still have not gotten a power play goal this weekend. Have had some chances, 0 for 3 in that first period. And blanked in the first again for the second night in a row as Bongo tries to tie this one up in the far wall. Betzel crashing over here up the right side, trying to knock it free. Soller has that one knocked down. Will go off behind the net. Now it's picked up here by Bonkoff. He'll play it ahead to Betzold, and the Stampede race ahead with it. Betzold up the left wing side. Racing here towards the net. Poke checked away. Now it's played here behind the net. Soller trying to get back to it. Soller has that one tangled up here in the corner. Gets it back to Betzold here behind the net. Trying to turn in center. Sioux Falls trying to deliver a hit, but the Storm are the ones who have possession. Garski holds on to the puck, and he'll play it off the wall and out. Zitzman stops it here for Sioux Falls. Rolls on him a little bit here as the ice still sticky down there. Doesn't seem to be quite as bad as last night's conditions, but obviously a challenge here in the warm rink. Not as foggy as it was last night where the players had trouble seeing each other. Rolling puck here. Knocked down by the Storm goaltender Deans into the corner. Rooney there for Sioux Falls. Chops it off back behind the net. Herd had just a really good start to the game. A lot of pressure. Just couldn't convert. And then Tri-Cities had two good chances and scored on both. Here's Jacobson. Trying to keep it in. Can't. The puck is chipped ahead and the Storm will get it out of the zone. Hill drops it back to Cold. Cold with it here at center. Plays it up the left wing wall. Now look out. They chip it ahead. Into the right circle. Shot and a big pad save made there. The Stampedes. Hoofterin's got a blocker on that one as well to knock it down. Hoofterin's behind his own net. Swings it here, pinned along the wall, tied up. They'll center. It's tipped. It's bouncing, and it's picked back up here. Safakidis has it for the Storm, just dumps it in on net, and a glove save made. With 17:51 to go here in our Gordon Flesh Company's second period. Faceoff here to the left of the goaltender. Ivans Kufterins from Riga, Latvia, making his USHL debut. And the puck played ahead here to center. That one knocked down. Comes back behind the net. Bongo trying to track it down. Plays here. Martineau gets it out of the zone, but it's sent right back to the far wall. Crayer flips it in for the Storm. Sioux Falls Bongo back to retrieve behind the net. Bongo's shovel pass here to Delgado. Off the wall, puck picked back up. Here's a shot towards the net, sticked away. Played back here by Bongo off the wall. Sioux Falls trying to clear. Shot here, blocker save. Bounces back out to the left point. Swung around to the edge of the left circle. They'll get it back out here to the right side. Loda flips it in. Off behind the net, into the left wing corner. Edge of the left circle here for Tri-City. They skate away with it here. It's Dylan Crayer. He'll send it off the back wall and flip it across here. Tied up in the right corner. It's 3 minutes into the second period here. Smith behind the net of the Stampede. Stampede intercept there. Manasso plays it off the wall, and Sioux Falls gets it out. Delgado into the offensive end. Wide to the right side. Pulls back. Left side here. Flips it into the edge of the left circle. Trying to get in front. Shot. And over. It scores! Mateo Alvarez goes 5-hole in the Stampede. Get a much-needed goal with 16:37 to go here in the second period. Now Alvarez from just inside the left circle picked up that puck and just rifled it right through the pads of the Storm netminder Ryan Deans, and the Herd get on the board. They needed it badly, and it's a 2-1 game with 16:37 to go here in the second period. So big goal here for the Herd. Alvarez getting the goal here for the Herd, his second of the year as it's dumped in. Wide to the right side, Alvarez trying to knock it down. Alvarez headed to Colgate from Manhattan Beach, California. Played at Deerfield Academy last year, 26 games, 22 points. As the puck played here along the right side, the Herd, though, can't clear. Bott's little trouble. Poke checked away by Kufterin, so now it's played back around the right side. Out to the left point, played by the Storm. Russo has it, tries to go around one. Now into the hands of Sofokidis. Sofokidis, he tries to work it along the wall. They will play it here into the slot. A shot, blocker, save, made, rebound, bouncing. And the shot just goes wide of the net there, right off the stick of Garski. And wide, and now the net comes off the pegs as that one